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1: Oh, girl, the polls said he was down, but the results say he's way up. Donald Trump cruising to a 37-0 record in last night's primaries, despite a lot of gloom and doom polling that was coming your way courtesy of CNN.
2: People aren't buying it, CNN, you dumb bastard.
1: Big Wednesday for the Trump man that will serve as a farewell to Thomas Massie, who, according to Polymarket, now the favorite alongside Marjorie Taylor Greene to win the next season of Dancing with the Stars. We'll get into that with the K-Train. Kennedy, multimedia two-sports superstar, started out at MTV, made her way over here to Fox, and the Ruthless podcast. You guys know Ruthless. They're always on the Will Cain show. Fox kind of hypes up their podcast that we own and operate here. They happen inside the D.C. swamp. They are joining us today to celebrate the one-year anniversary of their broadcast, which I guess is a big damn deal. I mean, if you knew how untalented these guys, I kid, stop it. Come on, Jimmy, what's going on here? Anyway, 888-788-9910. If you want to be a part of today's show, the show is the same rule every day. We don't care if you're a Republican. We don't care if you're a Democrat. Just don't be a happy Wednesday. I'm in a great mood. President spoke this morning to the Coast Guard graduates. We'll get you some of that a little bit later in the show.
3: You're about to hear the greatest speech you've ever heard.
1: But as it pertains to Trump's current State of the Union and his hold on the Republican Party, here is Harry Enten over at CNN summing it up best last night as we get underway, clip one.
4: I wasn't surprised at all, because the bottom line is this. Donald Trump is the general of the Republican Party, and the Republican primary voters are his soldiers. And if you look at Thomas Massie, you can see it very clearly. You look in 2020, 2022, 2024, he was getting 75%, upwards of 81% of the primary vote in 2020. And today, he gets less than 50% of the vote. That's the story.
1: So that's the story. Thomas Massie, who talked a lot of smack about Israel and was a little bit of a constant thorn in Trump's side. I'm not going to dwell. We're not going to spend a lot of time on the Massie thing. I'm down the middle on Thomas Massie, to be honest with you. I used to write Kennedy's show on Fox Business, and I met him a bunch. Do you know those people where you can't tell if they're funny and they have like a wry sense of humor, or they're just being a... That was always like my read on Massie. I thought he was wacky and funny. For real, I genuinely did. He's been on this show before.

0: But he also comes off like, you know, with a bit of a Rand Paul side, which would make him a... Okay, that being said, what last night's message really was to the electorate is that Trump's grip on the Republican Party is ironclad. I know you can go back like a month and a half when the Iraqi war was, or the Iranian war anyway, was breaking out. And everybody told you, you know, he'd kind of lost his grip on the base and people were listening more to the right wing podcasters, you know, guys like Tucker Carlson. I think Tucker's 0-5 with endorsements right now. I think the Trump man comes off a 37-0 night. And the bigger indicator there, and this is why it matters politically, is people showed up for the guy. You know, traditionally, the midterms caused the incumbent party to lose a lot of seats. If you remember back to Barack Obama's two terms in office, Barack Obama holds the all-time record for the most seats lost by a president.
1: I don't see you doing any better in the booty department.
0: Nobody has cost their party more seats down ballot than Barack Obama. Conversely, Donald Trump, in a lot of ways, has become very good at turning out the vote, at least in this primary season, which is an indicator that come the midterms, you might not see the apathy of the incumbent party. And one of the reasons why is the Democrats are basically running on a policy platform that would have you beat up a babysitter. I don't mean fire a babysitter. I don't mean, you know, not hire a babysitter when you were looking for one. Okay, they're running on things that are just so disgusting. You know, if you've been following any of this Graham Plattner stuff or any of this Scott Wiener stuff, you know, any of the whole, you know, the drag shows for the little kids and all of that, it's just so weird, man. And, you know, if you were hiring a babysitter and you came home from dinner and a movie, and they were like, yeah, we just took the kid out to a drag show and then read him a couple of sex books. You'd be like, wait, what? You might actually knock somebody out. So the point is, they are so historically unpopular that in a lot of ways, the polls can't be an accurate measure of where sentiment stands. Because as much as they like to tell you, well, Trump's not that popular in the polls. Look at where he is comparative to this first term. What everybody fails to mention during that analysis is that the Democrats are a lot less popular than him.
2: Bingo.
0: So I thought last night was a good indicator as far as the Republicans are concerned heading towards the midterms, because the Democrats are still running on just really lazy, you know, victimhood-minded class warfare. You know, tax the rich. The whole AOC thing. You can't legitimately be a billionaire.
3: AOC is a dope.
0: I mean, it's really tough stuff to watch. And I was really thinking about this today. I had to do America's Newsroom this morning. And I was going through so many clips about voter outreach from the Democrat Party. You know, they have this whole anti-gerrymandering, Jim Crow's back, black people aren't allowed to vote anymore. And it's all pretend stuff. There's not a single disenfranchised black voter in this country. There's not a white voter that possesses a series of rights black voters don't have. For all they talk to you about redistricting, the Democrats preside over the most gerrymandered states in America. Talking about Massachusetts and Illinois specifically are seats where Republicans make up 40% of the electorate and get less than 1% of the vote.
4: That's not right.
0: Okay, but when the Democrats get redistricted, they pretend that black people can't vote anymore. Oh, you don't understand what happened.
3: Democrats just call everyone racist so they go along with their stupid ideas.
0: And this was very viable for a while. Social pressure campaigns. That's what identity politics was born out of. Vote for this guy because the other guys are racist. And in the infancy of social media, you're like, ooh, I don't want a bunch of people calling me a racist in my thread. My boss follows me on this app. That wouldn't be good. So I guess I should just vote for the other guy who's basically offering me nothing other than character assassinations against his opponent. That's very much what happens. So you understand, for a while this was viable because of one, social pressure and the advent of social media, but two, and I really did think of how this became a viable strategy, meaning socialism, meaning eat the rich. Okay, and it really in my head stems back to participation trophies, straight up expectation of entitlement, regardless of your competitive drive to earn an accolade, to achieve, you know, maybe hit a higher level, maybe do something that involved self-reliance, inconvenience, sweat equity, maybe some sort of innovation and high level of self-application to break through and change your life. You know, for real,

0: once you create a generation of kids where every single one of them gets a trophy, even if they lost 9-0, you create an expectation of entitlement that if they're not getting what they want immediately handed to them, then you must be the bad guy. And I think that's what's happening in the modern moment of politics, is the Democrats are handing the trophy to every kid who lost 9-0 and telling him he deserves to be up on that medal podium next to the girl who happens to have a dong for some reason. You know. Everybody can just have what they want now. If you identify as it and society doesn't want to give it to you, they're a bunch of bigoted transgenocidal monsters. We had another tranny shoot up a mosque in California. Did you see that? The one kid was trans. They were hanging out on TikTok, yelling about killing Republicans, killing the Jews, that whole thing. Losers. Okay, but that's who the Democrats are catering to. When you get on TV with a straight face and say, like, oh, black people don't have any rights, you got to vote for the Democrat Party. You know who's denying black people their rights? Are you ready for it? The Democrat Party. Okay, who opposes school choice? 70% of black kids in this country are trapped in failing inner city schools. Who opposes giving their parents the right to take their educational dollars elsewhere? Democrats. Amen. Who wanted to defund the police? Who's telling you black people can't get voter ID? And we can't have the SAVE Act, even though 80% of black Americans support it. Oh, yeah, the Democrats. And why are they doing that? Because they're catering not to black people. They're insulting black people with this rhetoric. If 80% of black voters want voter ID, they don't believe the Republicans are the party of Jim Crow. But do you know who turns out for a message like that? A lot of loser white people who want to be told that they're civil rights heroes, people who get to cosplay and do nothing. They're not activists because they're not fighting for any rights that people don't already have. They are, by definition, slacktivists. You're going out there with no skin in the game, nothing to lose, and nothing to gain other than disrupting somebody's evening commute because you're blocking a bridge or throwing a can of soup at a painting like those climate yahoos do. But the point is, in this everybody gets a trophy mindset that this younger generation of Democratic voters possess, they somehow feel aggrieved, despite the fact that they were born into the most tolerant and inclusive society the world has ever known, a society with more upward mobility than any place else in the world. The reason tens of millions of migrants come here legally every year is because they want to invest in the very thing that the Democrats are telling you is systemically racist and stacking the deck against them. And I really think that's how we got to where we are. Trump has an ironclad grip on the Republican Party, but if you notice, two other voting blocs have increased their support since the election. One is senior citizens, because Donald Trump cut taxes on Social Security and delivered the lowest recorded prescription drug price reduction in the history of the index. So senior citizens, people on fixed income paying for prescription drugs, got a big boost from the Trump administration. Ergo, their loyalty, his poll numbers with them have gone up. But you know where else he's increased his support since the 2024 election? With black voters. Okay, that's a real...
1: Do you have a problem figuring out whether you're for me or Trump and you ain't black?
0: Apparently a lot of people aren't black anymore. They came out with a prescription drug called Black Off. I don't know. Okay, but the point is, Joe Biden's getting ready to take away their black cards, and it's because people see through the BS. Okay, and that's really the takeaway. As I was sitting here today, I was in the elevator on the way down to the show, and there's another Hakeem Jeffries clip I'm going to play you. Hakeem Jeffries, a.k.a. Barack Slow Obama.
2: Tell him like it is.
0: He really does. He looks like a Disney Hall of Presidents Obama. You know when you go to the Hall of Presidents and they're animatronic, they move slow and they're stiff and wooden? That is very much Hakeem Jeffries. And there's nobody falling for the message anymore that you're somehow a victim if you live in the most prosperous country in the world. But I do think that's why they continue to run the same play. I'll give you some clips over the course of this hour of Democrats trotting out a message for the midterms that if you had gone into a coma in 2012 and woken up, you would have no idea what year you were in. You'd have no idea, because it's all the same stuff. Republicans are racist. The rich is bad. Vote for us and we'll give you everything for free. That's all they keep doing.

0: doing? We're going to tax the rich. There's never no acknowledgement that when you tax the rich and you continue to spend at the record-setting levels that we have, you wind up in need of more tax revenue again because they never responsibly run their half of the government. Okay, do you know right now as I talk to you, America has never collected a higher dollar amount in taxes than it does right now, yet we're somehow $37 trillion in debt? So the problem in this country is not who's paying taxes. The problem is what the people in charge are doing with their money. But fiscal responsibility comes with personal accountability. And the Democrats aren't catering to people who are interested in that. They're catering in people who want to get treated like a winner, even if they're a loser. And that's where identity politics continues to have a place in the Democrat Party.
1: And I'm out here in the real world, and I know what's right or wrong or bullshit.
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20: Rain showers likely tonight, gradually ending, low of 48. I'm Chief Meteorologist Austin Chaney for WHIO.

0: Facts Across America with Jimmy Fallon, 3-hour audio masterpiece sponsored by the fine folks at Prevagen. One thing I did not see myself doing when I went to community college and majored in Nintendo was teaching history on 200 radio stations. But in the very next segment of this show, I'm going to give you a history lesson about racism, the Confederacy, Jim Crow laws, and just what political parties stood where on which issues. Why is this necessary? Because there's this disingenuous, just really shameless, garbage bottom-feeding, race-baiting tour going on in the Democrat Party right now, where they're trying to make the 2026 midterms about Jim Crow. That's the whole, you gotta vote for us or you are racist.
1: Race is not where the line is drawn. It's God's side and the other side.
0: There's no deliverable. Like, everybody keeps getting out there and going, these MAGA extremists, this radical Republican lunacy. The radical lunacy has lowered prescription drug prices, eliminated taxes on tips, eliminated taxes on Social Security, stopped the flow of deadly fentanyl coming into our country, and recovered 300,000 of the children that went missing under Joe Biden during his open border. So you understand, this is the radicalism you've got to deal with. They want legalized citizens voting in our elections. I mean, come on, man. What kind of Hitler stuff is that? See, Trump is running an America First agenda, as you know. He's pretty upfront about it. And with the Democrats, and this is the reason they don't go on conservative shows, this is the reason you don't get a lot of crosstalk, is because there's no factual support for anything they say. Like, if someone says to you, oh, America First, that's racist. What do you mean? We're the most racially diverse country in the world. So if putting our country first, the legal citizens of our country, which again, the legal citizens of our country are the most racially diverse and inclusive society there is. We have a better social record on every issue than any other country in the world. Gay marriage? Okay, go over to the Middle East. Tell them where that you stand on gay marriage and enjoy getting lit on fire if you support gay marriage. Okay, or go over to, you know, maybe Uganda, where Zoran Mamdani's from. The guy who tells you he's the champion of the gay community owns a compound in a country that burns gay people alive. Okay, understand what you have here in America. Again, they call it a land of opportunity, because to people who don't grow up here, they realize how fortunate you are to do exactly that. But when the Democrats run on demonizing America, we've got to stop MAGA. It's the last dying breath of the Confederacy. It's so lazy, not to mention historically inaccurate, but I'm not going to prove it with my words. I'm going to prove it with everybody else's. Class is in session. As a guy who spent most of his high school years going to summer school, I am going to teach a course, and you're all going to graduate with honors when we come back.
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7: Fox News, I'm Tom Graham. President Trump once again threatening Iran after giving its leaders another shot at negotiations. Fox's Aisha Hosni at the White House.
8: President Trump hopes Iran is close to accepting a nuclear deal with the U.S., but warns he is ready to ditch a six-week ceasefire and resume strikes if they don't.
7: Meantime, U.S. military says it boarded an Iranian-flagged oil tanker that was suspected of trying to violate the American blockade. Elon Musk's SpaceX heads to Wall Street. The company's shares will be listed on the NASDAQ.
9: Musk unveiled unveiling SpaceX's filing for its blockbuster initial public offering with the Securities and Exchange Commission. The IPO is expected to raise a record amount of money, valuing Elon Musk's company at up to $2 trillion.
7: Fox's Hillary Barsky's stock sale could also make Musk the world's first trillionaire. 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
10: Into tonight, rain showers will slowly clear out of the area. Low temperature of 48 degrees. And a Thursday, a gradual clearing trend. More sunshine by the afternoon with a high of 69. On Friday, we see an increase in the cloud cover followed by widespread rain in the evening. High of 70 degrees. For Saturday, few showers possible. High 76. More widespread showers possible on Sunday with a high of 78. And we keep the chance for rain around into Monday. High 77. I'm Chief Meteorologist Austin Chaney for Dayton Severe Weather Station 1290 and 95.7 WHIO.
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12: 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I'm Grayson Zellick, WHIO Triple Team Traffic.
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4: Across America with Jimmy Failla. I am going to play you one clip really quickly of Alexandria Ocasio-Cortez.
5: No, God! No, God! Please, no! No! No!
4: It's got to happen because it's going to set up an adult conversation about the history of racism and discrimination and Jim Crow and institutionalized slavery. Things our country has done more to overcome than any other country in the world. Okay, as you sit here right now, you do so in an America that's elected a black president not once, but twice. And to be honest, the guy didn't even know what he was doing if we were going to tell the truth.
6: Don't be thick, all right?
4: Okay, but the point is, Obama, whose signature domestic policy achievement caused your health care to go up by 300%, is regarded, obviously, by the media as an elite president. But if you're paying for health care, or you were hoping not to get blown up by Iran because he gave the biggest state sponsor of terrorism in the world $50 billion. I mean, that's a real number. $50 billion.
7: We're paying in cash.
4: Cash that was on unmarked pallets on an unmarked plane. Now, they told us that was sanctions relief, as was the other $2 billion. You know, it's bananas. But the point is, there's nothing you can point to in the Obama presidency that served as progress for the American people. Because in theory, the Obama presidency represented the moment the entire country had moved beyond race.
8: Not even close.
4: Now, the truth is, we had. I mean, his election was proof that we were now officially living in a country where all men are created equal and anyone could grow up to be anything. A nation founded at a time of institutionalized slavery. Again, you can't understate that because one slave is too many. So we fought a civil war at a time when 1% of Americans owned slaves, 100% of America duked it out. And when that was over, okay, we actually fought through a second era of really disgusting division known as the Jim Crow era. And of course, the civil rights movement gave way to the Civil Rights Act, which gave way to a society that was a little more integrated, despite the fact that guys like Joe Biden famously went on record as opposing integrated schooling. That's something Kamala Harris called him out for at the first presidential debate in 2020. She told the story to close her presentation about how there was a little girl in 1974 that just wanted to get on a school bus and go to school. But Joe Biden was out there saying, I don't want my kids growing up in a racial jungle. Well, guess what, Joe Biden? That little girl was me. And then she threw in her Kamala laugh. But the point is, we did fully integrate society. And one of the reasons Obama was able to become our president is the vast majority of Americans had moved beyond race. I'm not saying racists don't exist. I'm not stupid. They exist in the Asian community, the Latino community, the black community, the white community, the Muslim community. They're all different dialects of people that discriminate against each other or think they're better or worse or anything in between. I am not absolving humanity of discrimination. But what I am telling you is for Barack Obama to win the popular vote, not once, not but twice by overwhelming majorities, America was trying to declare to the world that we were done playing the race card. Okay, if you remember, I was a cab driver on January 20th, 2009. I had a son named Lincoln who was about not even 2 full months old when Obama got sworn in as president. And I pulled over in front of Madison Square Garden, threw on my off-duty light, because I was like, I need to hear this speech. I didn't vote for the guy, but I still need to hear the speech because we really have fulfilled our potential as a country. And now I'm now going to be living in an entirely new world.
3: Are you stupid or something?
4: Yeah, it turns out I was stupid because I had no idea just how much disingenuous race baiting would accompany the election of Barack Obama. And why did they do it? Because in the advent of social media with our first black president, the Democrats decided that instead of using his race as an achievement that our entire country and our entire nation's history could share, they decided to use his racial identity as a cudgel. Whenever they came up with a stupid idea that would radically expand the size of the government, if the Republicans said they weren't on board, the Democrats would go, gee, I wonder what it is about this president that's so different, that they don't want to work. What could it be? Thumb on the chin. Scratch the thin. I'm looking at the photos of the other presidents. I can't quite put my finger on what it is about this guy that makes Republicans not want to triple the cost of your health care. What's so different? You know, time was, if a country chanted death to America and a president wanted to give him $50 billion, nobody gave the guy a hard time. That's what they did, man.
6: Democrats just call everyone racist so they go along with their stupid ideas.
4: The election of a black president disingenuously put us in the worst era of, you know, racial engagement of my lifetime. Like in the 90s, if someone played the race card, they got accused of playing the race card and shamed for it. Like if someone did a bad job and then they were like, oh, they're firing me because I'm black, everybody would be like, ooh, that's gross. Or if a white guy said something, got a DUI, oh, they're prosecuting me because you don't like white people? And we'd be like, dude, you got a DUI. Okay, but the point is we used to shame people who tried to racially divide us. And we did that in the 90s, we did it in the 80s, we did it in the tail end of the 70s. Why? Because we had fully integrated society. And racism is a byproduct of ignorance. It was only able to endure because when we were a segregated society, generations of people could grow up hating and fearing things they didn't understand. But once we integrated our society, the vast, vast, vast, vast majority of Americans moved on from racial animus and active discrimination because they realized we were just all the same. Oh, I get it. You're trying to make money like I am and hook up with a girl at the bar? Great. Good luck. Let me know if you need a wingman. And that's all this was. But the Democrats at this desperate hour are so over-reliant on the black vote, a vote they continue to lose their handle on, because they are yet to deliver for the black community. Okay, how many times have I played you this Charles Barkley clip really quickly about Joe Biden losing votes and the Democrats losing votes?
7: The reason I think the Democratic Party, Mr. Biden, President Biden is losing black votes is they only care about black people every 4 years. Mm-hmm. They come into our neighborhoods and say, we're gonna make stuff better. We're gonna do this, do this, do this. And then finally us black people are like, yo man, other than my ability to dunk a basketball, all my neighborhoods are still the same. Our schools are still the same. And that's why I think black people are leaving disappointed in the Democratic Party, because I ain't gonna lie, I voted Democratic every time just because I thought it was gonna help black people and poor people. Because black people and poor white people, they're in the same boat.
4: So that's Charles Barkley saying the Democrats only care about black people every 4 years.
8: I'm Hillary Clinton and I approve this message.
4: But that's, I mean, what he is saying. He's saying black community, we've been voting Democrat for the last 50 years, we have nothing to show for it. Our neighborhoods are still the same. Our schools are still the same.
9: I agree with that.
4: Okay, it's true. What have they improved? They wanted to defund the police. They opposed school choice. But the hour is getting desperate because black people are now voting for Donald Trump at record levels. So rather than going, maybe we should try to improve the quality of schools. Maybe we should stop opposing Trump's efforts to lower crime at the national level. Maybe we should make the streets safer and the schools better. No, the Democrats are just doing the Republicans of the Confederacy. Here's Alexandria Ocasio-Cortez, AOC. Weapons grade stupid, clip 20.
10: MAGA is the last dying breath of the Confederacy. And it could not be more true. But in response to a Confederacy, we have this moment here of liberation, abolition, and revival of the values that make this country actually great, actually aspirational, and actually audacious as an example for the world.
9: That was embarrassing.
4: I mean, really, though, we're living in the golden age of overconfident, stupid people. We really are. Democrats want you to believe MAGA is the last dying breath of the Confederacy. And how is MAGA doing that? By giving black Americans $75 billion in opportunity zones? Is that very Confederate of them? Giving historically black colleges and universities their highest recurring federal funding endowment ever? Is that very Confederate of them? Donald Trump signed into law the First Step Prison Reform Act that by now, this happened in his first term, there are above 500,000 nonviolent black drug offenders who were thrown in jail for life under the overzealous crime laws of the 1994 Joe Biden crime bill. MAGA got those black folks out of jail. MAGA gave those black folks opportunity zones. MAGA gave historically black colleges and universities their highest recurring funding endowment ever. And MAGA is the one that says we need voter ID laws because MAGA thinks black people are just as capable as everyone else at getting a voter ID. You know who continues to tell you black people can't do it and they need to be trapped in public schools? How amazing is that? The Democrats want you to believe black people aren't smart enough to get voter ID, yet they want black people to remain in the same public schools that are failing them.
11: This is total crap.
4: But since you brought up the Confederacy and the history and everything else, I promised you a history lesson. The professor today is Ted Cruz, of all people. But he was cross-examining a witness, and everything in this exchange that the witness testifies to under oath is fact. Clip 14.
12: I want to go back to her comments. She began by saying we have a long history of racial discrimination in this country. That's undoubtedly correct. And then she said, quote, we had poll taxes, we had literacy tests, we even had tests of how many jelly beans are in a jar. Mr. Chamberlain, when Senator Hirono says we had poll taxes, I want to ask you who we is. And in particular, what party was it that implemented poll taxes in the South?
13: And I don't want to necessarily speak in every single case, but I'm pretty confident it was mostly the Democrats.
12: And what party was it that put literacy tests in place in the South?
13: Same answer, mostly the Democrats.
12: And what party was it that had tests like how many jelly beans are in a bottle?
13: The Democrats.
12: Tell me, what party were the founders of the Ku Klux Klan from?
13: I'm pretty sure that was the Democrats.
12: Indeed. In fact, Nathan Bedford Forrest, the founder of the Klan, was a delegate to the 1860 Democrat National Convention. What party wrote the Jim Crow laws in the South?
13: The Democrats.
12: And so on this side of the aisle, we're members of the Republican Party.
4: Okay. So if you listen to any of that, the Democrats founded the Klan. The Democrats ran Jim Crow. The Democrats passed poll taxes. The Democrats passed literacy clauses. The Democrats made you count how many jelly beans were in the bottle, give it a guess, and if you got it right, you could vote. Okay, yeah, the Democrats with a straight face get on TV and tell you the Republicans are the last dying breath of the Confederacy? I mean,
14: that is so embarrassing.
4: But just so you understand, the man who ended the Confederacy was the first Republican ever nominated for president. I named my kid after him. Here is Ted Cruz, the rest of the exchange, clip 15.
12: Who was the first Republican president?
13: Abraham Lincoln.
12: The Republican Party was literally founded to oppose slavery. We came into existence because slavery was a grotesque evil. And it was President Lincoln, the first Republican president, who signed the Emancipation Proclamation, who won the Civil War, and that resulted in the freeing of the slaves and the passage of the 13th, 14th, and 15th Amendments. By the way, fast forward to the Civil Rights era. Bull Connor, one of the most noxiously racist politicians. What party was he from?
13: He was a Democrat.
12: The Democrats, for the entire history of their party, have been a party based on racial discrimination. They affirmatively embrace it. They support it.
4: And you understand what Ted Cruz is saying parallels so well with this modern moment. The political party that's always treated minorities like a lesser than. They've enslaved them. They've denied them the right to vote. Redlined their neighborhoods. Denied them access to school. Charged them poll taxes, literacy clauses. They're now actively and confidently saying we can't have voter ID laws because black people can't figure it out. Like, I know they call themselves progressives, but the more you listen to them talk to the black community, the more you realize they're still stuck in the 1850s.
15: What can I tell you, kid? You're right. You're right. You're right. You're right.
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31: 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Led by head coach Clint Sargent, his scrappy bunch of young men won the Horizon League tournament and went to the NCAA's on a very small NIL budget. 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The school is thriving as well. President Sue Edwards is a leader who cares about Dayton, Ohio, and all the students and faculty at Wright State. The impact Wright State makes on the Dayton region cannot be questioned. So to everyone out there at Wright State University, and I do mean everyone, congrats on your success. You're good news for Dayton.
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33: Rain showers likely tonight, gradually ending, low of 48. I'm Chief Meteorologist Austin Chaney for WHIO.
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10: An indictment decades in the making. I'm Tom Graham, Fox News. The Justice Department announcing charges against the surviving brother of the late Cuban leader Fidel Castro.
12: We are announcing an indictment charging Raul Castro and several others with conspiracy to kill U.S. nationals. Mr. Castro and the others are charged with additional crimes as well, including destruction of aircraft and four individual counts of murder.
10: Acting Attorney General Todd Blanche, the charges related to the deaths of four people flying civilian planes out of Miami that were shot down by Cuban fighter jets back in 1996. Raul Castro was Cuba's defense minister at the time. President Trump praising the charges.
15: The Cuban population of Miami and certainly beyond Miami, people that came there that were decimated, whose families were ruined, appreciate what the Attorney General just did.
10: Castro, 94 years old and not in U.S. custody. At least three people are dead, more than a dozen injured following a hazmat situation in New Mexico.
16: New Mexico State Police revealing officials were called to a home east of Albuquerque for a suspected drug overdose, finding three people dead from exposure to an unidentified substance. A fourth person found unresponsive was hospitalized. Authorities say 18 first responders who were exposed are being quarantined and monitored at a hospital, experiencing symptoms including nausea and dizziness, noting two are listed in serious condition. Hazmat teams are working to identify the substance and secure a perimeter. Police tell the Associated Press there is no threat to the public, explaining investigators believe the substance may be transmitted through contact and do not believe it to be airborne. Kristen Goodwin, Fox News.
10: Elon Musk announcing plans to go public with shares of a SpaceX company. The initial offering expected to rank among the largest ever. 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
33: Heading into tonight, rain showers will slowly clear out of the area. Low temperature of 48 degrees. And a Thursday, a gradual clearing trend. More sunshine by the afternoon with a high of 69. On Friday, we see an increase in the cloud cover followed by widespread rain in the evening. High of 70 degrees. For Saturday, a few showers possible. High 76. More widespread showers possible on Sunday with a high of 78. And we keep the chance for rain around into Monday. High 77. I'm Chief Meteorologist Austin Chaney for Dayton Severe Weather Station 1290 and 95.7 WHIO.
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18: Taking a look across the Miami Valley, there are no accidents to report and all highways are moving smoothly. I'm Grayson Zellick, WHIO Triple Team Traffic.
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1: Oh, buckle up, Buttercup. We got some adulting to do on a big hour of Fox Across America with your radio buddy, Jimmy Fallon. The DOJ has apparently indicted Fidel Castro's brother, Raul Castro. So if you know any Democrat congressmen, give them your prayers. This is a difficult day for them. They love a good commie over in the Democrat Party. But I'm not trying to get you worked up about one party. No, ma'am. I am a good old-fashioned talk show host, and none of it matters.
2: I don't care where you come from. I don't care what color you are. I don't care how smart you are. I don't care how dumb you are.
1: No, ma'am. Okay, on this show, we say it every day. You could be a Republican or a Democrat, a Libertarian or an Independent. You could be a member of the Whig Party. None of it matters. Just don't be a bang. As we get underway in hour number two, got a lot going on, including the Ruthless guys. I don't know if you're familiar with the Ruthless podcast, but they are a bit of a fixture here on the Fox News Channel. They do Will Cain's TV show a lot, and of course, they bounce around the network. All good guys. They're celebrating 1 year in business today. So they're coming on for a little bit of a State of the Union with me later on. I've never actually had them on the show. I've seen them at various Fox events. We've made those plans you make, like, hey, you should do the show, and yeah, you should come do our show. You know, and then you walk away and nothing ever happens.
3: That's just how white folks will do you.
1: Well, today we are bucking that trend and we will get our two bands together for some crosstalk a little bit later on in the program. Right now we have to begin with some you and me time because I wanted to address this whole class warfare issue. Here's the biggest challenge we face as a country. I mean it. If you're listening to me for the first time, the one thing I'll always tell you is what I think happens to be the truth. Okay, and I think the truth is, this goes across political lines, that we are living in the golden age of overconfident, stupid people. We have a lot of stupid people who truly believe to their core that they're right about everything. Like if you tell them men can't have babies, they'll say,
4: he should be behind bars.
1: They'll say you belong in jail. They'll be like, what are you? That is trans genocide. You are erasing these people. You are denying their reality. They're going to harm themselves. And it's like, it's bananas. Like you're not having a rational conversation, but they will shout you down. You know the old adage, when you have the facts, pound the facts. If you got nothing, pound the table. The Democrats live to pound the table.
5: Put up or shut up.
1: They won't shut up, but they can't put up. I mean, when it comes to economics, a good example of this right now is about the 1%. AOC, Bernie Sanders. Do you remember Bernie Sanders used to tell you we got to stop the millionaires and the billionaires? And of course, everyone listening knows this, especially if you're listening on VMT up in Vermont. Bernie does not complain about the millionaires anymore because Bernie is now one of the millionaires.
5: Correctamundo.
1: So now it's the billionaires and the 1%. Or the evil oligarchy tour, we must fight them by living the same way that they do. Myself and Alexandria Ocasio-Cortez will board a private plane and charge you massive amounts of money to hear us lecture about the evils of capitalism. Be sure to buy your ticket. It's my favorite thing in the world. He's literally charging you to get into a lecture about the evils of doing what he's doing.
6: What a fraud.
1: Oh, it's amazing. I truly admire it. It's like

0: the climate change people, a lot of folks hate them because they've been lying. You know, they're telling you the world's going to end. The science is settled. How dare you question me? Okay, again, overconfident, stupid people, because the science was settled in the 70s when they said we were all going to freeze to death by the end of the decade. But, you know, don't question it. Don't you dare question it. The science is settled. You're going to get us killed. We're all going to freeze. But we didn't. Then came the 80s, and they were like, we're all going to melt. The science is settled. They all believe it. You're like, I don't know. Do you have any data? Shut up. People are going to die if they listen to you. We're all going to melt by the end of the 80s. Remember that? The 90s. Oh, climate's changing. One day it's hot. One day it's cold. That's cold weather. The sea levels are rising. You don't understand. We're all going to drown. The rising sea levels. You can see it right now. I'm building a beach house as we speak. I don't like these sea levels.
1: I got a bad feeling about this.
0: And a lot of people would get behind it because, one, it made them feel virtuous and morally superior. Hey, I'm saving the planet. Shut up, MAGA. Looking for data. How about this data? I don't want to die. So how about we donate to climate change?
2: Pay up, suckers.
0: And that's what they did. And no matter how much the message changed on whether we were going to freeze, we were going to melt, it was just going to get chaotic, there was one constant from the people peddling this.
3: We want more money.
0: We want more money. Everything that involves government regulation, government intervention, government provision of anything in your life means the government has to raise taxes to pay for it.
4: Thanks, big government weenuses.
0: I bring this up because of the whole tax the rich thing. Jeff Bezos did an interview on CNBC. And he told you everything I've been telling you for as long as I've had a radio show. We don't have a tax problem. We have a spending problem. Big government Democrats tell you that, oh, all your problems would be solved if we just got more money from the rich. Except the only issue there is we currently are collecting more money in tax revenue than we ever have in the history of this government. We're getting the more money from the rich. Okay, we're already getting their money. At a rate, we have a progressive tax code in this country. The more money you make, the higher the percentage of income that you pay. Okay, a guy like Jeff Bezos would be paying 50% of his salary in taxes. And the Democrats, well, but his salary's so big, why not make it 60? Why not make it 70? Okay, becomes the argument. I don't know. Why not stop spending? Do you know that the bottom 1% cost this country more than the top 1%? That the top 1% pays 40% of the taxes in this country? It's not that we're not getting enough money from them. And understand, even if somebody hoodwinks you with that argument, well, percentage-wise, a waitress and blah, you know, that whole thing. Okay, that billionaire creates jobs. He runs a company. That company pays people like wages and health care and stuff. Those people buy houses and strengthen communities and enroll their kids in schools and go out to dinners and buy cars at the local car dealership and plane tickets off the airline and do things that contribute to society. They are able to do so because of the job creators who are the 1% in this country. And if the Democrats really wanted to expedite the process of improving the quality of everything, they would introduce more competition into the marketplace because competition is what drives innovation. Capitalism has lifted more people out of poverty than any other mechanism in the world. Like socialism has literally starved hundreds of millions of people to death because they run out of government. Okay, meaning the government doesn't have the money that would otherwise keep giving free stuff to the people who don't want to work. And they run out of wages that they can confiscate from the people who do want to work so they can redistribute it to the people who don't want to work. Okay, Jeff Bezos spoke to this on CNBC today. It was very fascinating. Here it is, clip 40.
5: I don't pay taxes. That's true. I pay billions of dollars in taxes. And it's a perfect, again, if people want me to pay more billions,
6: right,
5: then let's have that debate. But don't pretend, you know, that's going to solve the problem. You could double the taxes I pay, and it's not going to help that teacher in Queens. I promise you. So you can't connect those two things, not logically.
0: Okay, and he's not done, though. But the point he's trying to make, I'm going to give you a little bit more, is that the guy's paying billions of dollars in taxes. If you say, hey, this guy needs to pay more billions. That was what Bernie Sanders and AOC would tell you. That just ultimately allows them to spend more money and put more people onto the entitlement rolls, which means they're eventually out of money again. If there's no way to curb spending, it doesn't matter how much you collect in taxes. Big government Democrats really do behave the way that one pro athlete does that you read about. Hey, remember this guy? He made $150 million. He was a first-round draft pick. You used to see him on Instagram in the Ferraris. Yeah, he's broke. He's living under a bridge. They mismanaged the money. Everybody ran off with it. Crazy. He had all this money. Now he doesn't have any. Okay, we live that way. Except unlike that pro athlete, our government can continue to take money from its citizens. That's the only difference between our government and a former NBA first-round pick who's now living under a bridge somewhere. Okay, and Jeff Bezos takes it a step further and articulates the issue with spending. Clip 41.
5: And we could argue about what the fair share is. That's a policy debate. That's okay. But the vilification is the thing that's just right. The distraction. And by the way, if you really are being honest about it, we don't have a revenue problem in this country. We already have the most progressive tax system in the world. The top 1% of taxpayers pay 40% of all the tax revenue. The bottom half pay only 3%. We have already, and I think it should be zero. I don't think it should be 3%. Right. I think it should be zero. So we'd be making it more progressive that way. We actually have a spending problem.
0: Okay, we actually have a spending problem.
2: He knows what he's talking about.
0: That guy started a service that revolutionized life in a way that's turned him into a person worth hundreds of billions of dollars. Now, the reason he was able to grow a company in the private sector with the level of efficiency that he was is he controlled the spending ratio. What you're taking in to what you're putting out. How can we deliver these packages more efficiently to drive down costs? Okay, how can we combine our warehouses so we can turn around speed on deliveries? How can we do things that outcompete our competitors in a way to give the customer a better return on their dollar? Okay, the government does the opposite of that. The government's not here to trim costs. If you say, well, this cost is creating a redundancy and it's driving up debt, they go, why do you want to cut that cost? Are you a racist? You know, the head of that department's a woman. What do you tell me? You're a misogynist? Why can't she have a job that does nothing? And that's the difference between the government and the private sector. The private sector has to succeed to stay afloat. If you open a restaurant and you don't get the foot traffic you were hoping for, couple of, you know, complaints, fair or unfair, and now you've got a bad reputation in the community, and the next thing you know, you're not turning a profit. Guess what happens? You close the restaurant. But if the government starts a program, they go, hey, we got $1 billion. $1 billion. It's going to end homelessness in the county. And a year comes by and the homelessness doubles. They don't fire the people on that committee. They don't reevaluate their approach. They conduct a study that recommends more spending by the same people.
6: That is financial lunacy.
0: The government rewards failure. That's why Ronald Reagan famously said the 9 most, terrifying words in the English language are, I'm from the government and I'm here to help. Okay. It's because the government rewards inefficiency. If something is going to happen, if you say to the government, hey, we're going to solve a problem, whatever you think the problem is, okay. You think the problem is anything you want to tell me the problem is, but let's make it an imaginary problem just for the sake of entertainment. You know, if you've ever been to Venice Beach and you see the guys in the Daisy Duke shorts rollerblading, it's like you go to Venice Beach, even if you're gay, okay, you go to Venice Beach because you want to see the classic hot chicks in bikinis that are on rollerblades.
7: Hubba, hubba.
0: Okay, that's what you're doing at these iconic boardwalks in California. We'll see the hot chicks in the bikinis wearing the Daisy Dukes. But every once in a while, you get a guy that looks like me in a set of roller skates with Daisy Dukes on it. Okay, but the point is, if you wanted to solve that problem, you said, all right, from now on, no more guys in Daisy Dukes. We're going to create like a separate bike path for the fat guys in the Daisy Dukes so you don't have to ruin everybody else's buzz when they walk the boardwalk, okay? Can you tell I have three shows coming up in California and what I'm looking forward to doing when I get there? What a dirtbag I am. But the point is, okay, if you start a government program to get rid of that issue, okay, the first thing they do is they conduct a study and say, what's the best way to approach the issue? That costs money. Then they fund an NGO, a non-government organization, gifted with taxpayer dollars, okay, which costs more money. And then they go out and distribute that revenue to the people on the ground who are going to address the issue. And lo and behold, when the issue gets worse, they say, well, we're going to need more money. We're going to need more personnel. We're going to need to create more jobs. Apparently, this bike path is a little wider than we thought. In the climate survey we conducted out of the gate, because they were mindful that these guys in the Speedos were roller skating on stolen land, we rerouted the route of our new bike path. Ergo, we're going to need more money. Now the problem's bigger and it's more expensive. And the point is, they get more money out of incompetence than they do out of progress. Because if progress is made, the problem ceases to exist. And if the problem ceases to exist, they stop getting paid from the government. So when somebody like Jeff Bezos, that started with nothing and is worth hundreds of billions of dollars, and he's operating in the same system as you and me, we're supposed to be inspired by that. We're supposed to learn from that, not hold it against him and hope the government can come in and save the day, because the government is only going to be rewarded if they don't save the day.
7: Government is not the solution to our problem. Government is the problem.
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16: 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Friday, 11 to 10, Saturday, 10 10 to 10 and Sunday 10 to 6. Heritage Day is going on. That's going to be this Sunday over at Carroll Lawn Park. Dayton Philharmonic's going to be performing a free concert. The event's going to begin at noon and it's going to run through 9. The Wedding Singer is happening this weekend over at Locke Media. You remember the Adam Sandler, Drew Barrymore movie? That is the one. 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
24: Rain showers likely tonight, gradually ending low of 48. I'm Chief Meteorologist Austin Chaney for WHIO.

0: There it is, Fox Across America with Jimmy Fallon trying to hold this country together, talking across the aisle, day in, day out.
1: You got some big testicles to pull this off, bro.
0: Okay, well, one guy who did not pull it off is Thomas Massie. Here is his Israel joke during his concession speech, clip two.
2: I would have come out sooner, but I had to call my opponent and concede, and it took a while to find Ed Gowrine in Tel Aviv.
3: You ought to be ashamed of yourself.
0: It's so crazy. Ed Gowrine, by the way, is a former Navy SEAL who saved this country in the military. But Massie, like some Republicans, are playing into this trope that Jews control the world. They baited us into a war with Iran. And they do the old, no, I've got nothing against Jewish people. I just don't think they should have their own state over there in Israel. It's evil. I'm not anti-Semite. It's just if you give them an own country, they become evil. I'm like, well, it's pretty anti-Semitic, actually. if we're going to be honest.
4: When you're right, you're right. And you're right.
0: Okay, and I expect this out of the Democrat Party. You know, the ones who created a moral equivalency between the 2,000 Jewish people slaughtered on October 7th and the barbarians from Hamas who rolled into town. You know, the ones who started telling you Gaza was an open-air prison and on. You know, those dirtbags, yes. But what's happening to a lot of people on the right, Massey's probably one of them. I don't have the receipts on this. But it's really weird how out of nowhere, at the same time countries like Qatar started pumping tons of money into American media, they might have made some roundabout donations to politicians too. I don't know. But the point is, guys like Massey and Ro Khanna never mentioned the Jewish state of Israel once in the 10 years leading up to this one. And now it's like, hey, did you see the score of the Yankee game? He's like, yeah, what's up with Netanyahu? And you're like, wait, what? What did Netanyahu have to do with the? I don't understand. It's almost like there's some other motivation. Thankfully, people aren't buying it. You know, that dog can keep barking. But as Thomas Massie found out last night, the circus is leaving town, ladies and gentlemen. There it goes.
5: Get him out of here. Get him out.
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9: Fox News, I'm Tom Rigotti. The Justice Department has announced a murder indictment against former Cuban President Raul Castro. Fox's David Spuntz is in Miami.
10: DOJ officials made the announcement at a ceremony honoring four men who died as part of the Brothers to the Rescue mission. In 1996, that group flew three planes to help rescue people fleeing from the communist nation. Two of those planes were shot down. Four people were killed.
9: Castro was defense minister when the planes were shot down. SpaceX, led by Tesla CEO Elon Musk, plans to go public. Fox Business Network's Grady Trimble reports.
11: This filing with the Securities and Exchange Commission sets the stage for a SpaceX debut on the NASDAQ in mid-June. June 12th is what's being reported.
9: The company wants to raise as much as $80 billion in funding towards a valuation of $2 trillion. It would be the largest stock market debut of all time for any company. 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
12: Into tonight, rain showers will slowly clear out of the area. Low temperature of 48 degrees. And a Thursday, a gradual clearing trend. More sunshine by the afternoon with a high of 69. On Friday, within the margin, increase in the cloud cover, followed by widespread rain in the evening. High of 70 degrees. For Saturday, a few showers possible. High 76. More widespread showers possible on Sunday with a high of 78. And we keep the chance for rain around into Monday. High 77. I'm Chief Meteorologist Austin Chaney for Dayton Severe Weather Station, 1290 and 95.7 WHIO.
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13: Taking a look across. across the Miami Valley, there are no accidents to report and all highways are moving smoothly. I'm Grayson Zellick, WHIO Triple Team Traffic.
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22: I am so grateful to the men and women of this great country who have worn the uniform of the U.S. military and served our country, put their lives in danger at various times during their career in the military. And now, how are we rewarding them? You're not going to believe this. The Department of Veterans Affairs has changed the rules to make it easier for a lender to foreclose and put a veteran out on the street on a VA loan than someone in virtually any other kind of home loan out there. This is an outrage. Why would the federal government choose to make it ultra easy to put vets out on the street homeless? This must be fixed.
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0: Chuck Berry. More proof that anybody can be anything in these here United States of America. Chuck Berry was, of course, a guy with a small family who picked up a guitar as an electrician and a beautician who was working overnight shifts but wanted to make it in music and ultimately did become the father of rock and roll and one of the most prolific touring artists the world has ever seen. Although some people hold against him the fact that Chuck Berry was into streaming long before Netflix came along.
1: What the hell did you just say?
0: Perhaps a different type of streaming.
2: I love it when you talk dirty.
0: Bit of an arrest record there, but the point is, long before we even had a Civil Rights Act, a guy like Chuck Berry was an international touring sensation because he was so profoundly talented as a singer and songwriter and guitar playing performer that there was an international global demand for what he did. That was possible because he grew up in a system of capitalism where, despite the fact that we were still racially segregated, if there was a market demand for a product, you, my friend, were doing all right as the creator. I mean, it should be required viewing that everybody in this audience, especially the ones that are gullible to what the race pimps are telling you, go watch the movie Hitsville. Hitsville, which of course chronicles the growth of Motown from its founding in 1958, again predates the civil rights movement. But even then, there was so much upward mobility in our society that somebody like Berry Gordy could take out a $1,000 loan from his family and create the most dominant music catalog the world has ever seen. I mean, when you think of the artists that are the end result of Motown, which again was predicated on out hustling, out creating, out innovating, out dancing, out dressing, out writing, out singing the competition. They created an undeniable product and the market forces supported it on such a vast level that Berry Gordy had himself a billion-dollar empire. Back in 1958, they were making this kind of money. Yet we're sitting here in 2026, and the Democrats are telling you we're systemically racist and black people can't get ahead.
1: Democrats are so full of crap.
0: Oh, it's garbage. And they want you to believe black people can't get ahead, not because it's true, but because the suicidal empathy of woke white people will then buy this whole line that the problem is rich people. Well, we can't get ahead because we've got all these rich people holding us back. That's the problem. These people get all the money to keep it for themselves. And they talk about it as if those people don't make this money by enhancing society in so many different ways. And this defeatist mindset of victimhood over victorhood, why do the Democrats cater to that? This really goes back to the era of participation trophies. If you convince the losers they deserve to win too without competing, fighting any harder, or holding themselves to a higher standard, it doesn't take long to go from I want a soccer trophy to I want a townhouse paid for by the government. I want free health care. I want free child care. What's up with the price of groceries? I don't want to work harder. How about you just lower them using government tax dollars? The problem is everything the government provides you with is not free. It's costing you or somebody else more money in tax dollars. But I bring this up because Jeff Bezos is responding to a lot of this class warfare. He did a lengthy CNBC interview today, and he spoke to this reality of how you actually become a billionaire in this country. Not what AOC said, which is there's no legal way to become a billionaire. If that's true, Oprah Winfrey belongs in jail. So does Michael Jordan. So does LeBron James. So does Tyler Perry. Do you know how many black billionaires there are? Okay, like a massive amount, like thousands, hundreds, tens of thousands. I mean, it's crazy. Okay, but AOC wants you to believe it's a bunch of old white men who are basically modern day plantation owners keeping the rest of us down. But here's Jeff Bezos explaining this to AOC, clip 43.
3: I'm going to ask you about the anger, because there seems to be anger, at least from certain political sides of this. And AOC recently said in a podcast, I'm just curious how you think about this, says there's a certain level of wealth and accumulation that is unearned, she says. You can't earn $1 billion. You just can't earn that, she says. You can get market power, you can break rules, you can abuse labor laws, you can pay people less than what they're worth, but you can't earn that.
4: Yeah.
3: By the way, you've earned an extraordinary amount of money. You employ largest employer, if not one of them, in the whole country. When you read that, what do you think?
4: Well, it's not cracked on its face. Let me give you a simple example. Let's say you start a burger joint and you have 10 employees, and you make a little bit of money, right? Until you have, this is this one outlet. And by the way, these are the most delicious burgers in the world. People love your burgers, Andrew. And so then you open a second outlet,
3: right?
4: And now you're making a little bit more money, and you have 20 employees, and you open a third outlet. By the time you've opened 1,000 outlets, you are a billionaire.
3: Right.
4: And by the way, this is a real life story. It happens all the time. It's In-N-Out Burger. It's, you know, Raising Cane's chicken. At what point did that money all of a sudden become unethical? Or it didn't. There was one outlet, and then there were two, and then there were three. What you're doing, the way you make $1 billion or $100 million or $10 million or anything, is you create a service that people love. And if millions of people choose your service, you're going to end up with $1 billion.
0: Right. So there you go. And I'll jump in right there. That's Jeff Bezos. You create a product that millions of people love. And if millions of people love your product, you end up with $1 billion.
2: That's true.
5: That is true.
0: And you take somebody like Motown. So Berry Gordy, right? 1958. Schools aren't integrated. Okay, people aren't even eating at the same lunch counters in parts of the South that the Democrats control. Bull Connor, pretty prominent, noxious Democrat politician, still running a lot of things, unfortunately, in that era. Segregationists like Robert Byrd, who was a grand dragon in the Ku Klux Klan and was a sitting member of Congress in the Democrat Party.
1: What the hell did you just say?
0: I said the truth. That's a real thing. Okay, but understand, as all of this is going on, Berry Gordy wanted to be in the music business. I've told you the story before. It's like the most inspiring thing in the world. Like, really changed my life. I was doing stand-up comedy with my buddy Dean Imperial. We were at the University of Flint, Michigan. I didn't have the best agent at the time. They were paying us in drinking water. I'm kidding. We were not drinking tap water. neither did Obama when he went there.
6: Tell him like it is.
0: He pretended to drink it. He didn't drink it. But stick with me. We were doing a gig at the University of Flint. It was a nooner. In college, what that means is you're performing at a school in the middle of the student's day. They don't even know there's going to be comedy. You're basically just a rodeo clown standing on a cafeteria table talking to commuters who are prepping for the next class, hitting on chicks, smoking weed, whatever the hell they do. But while we were performing at the University of Flint, Michigan, I went to Hitsville, USA. I wanted to go to the Motown Museum. I grew up listening to Motown. And when you get to know the Berry Gordy story, it's the most incredible American story ever told because it's about trial and error. And it really goes to show you how the most successful people are always the most persistent. Do you know Jeff Bezos has had a lot of business ventures that tank? It's like my favorite thing about Trump when the Democrats try to discredit him. And they go, oh, he's a failed businessman. He had this product go down and that product go down. You know who else had this product go down and that product go down? Literally every billionaire you know. It's the ability to persist and carry on and innovate and refine and self-edit. It's that drive that gets people to a place where they can create a product that has so much vast appeal that in comes a market that propels them from a thousandaire to a millionaire to a billionaire. Berry Gordy was a guy who wanted to work in music. This is his story. This is real. When he was in the military, he wrote a number one song for Jackie Wilson called Lonely Teardrops. They also had a song, if you remember, Jackie Wilson, Higher and Higher. Your love keeps lifting me higher, higher and higher. That whole thing. I just don't feel like singing. I'm sober right now. But the point is, okay, they wrote a series of number one songs while they were in the military and came to realize that there wasn't a lot of money in it because they didn't own the publishing rights. So when Berry Gordy left the military, he decided he was going to get into music. He started by buying a record store. And he was like, no, I know how this works. I know what people should be listening to. I know the customers are going to come in and ask for one thing, but I'm going to tell them what they really want. These are his words. He opened a record store on the south side of Chicago, of Detroit anyway. Not Chicago. South side of Chicago is bad, bad Leroy Brown. This is good, good Berry Gordy. So Berry Gordy opened a record store post-military, and he said all the young kids at the time wanted to listen to Muddy Waters. He's like, but I knew what they really should be listening to. And he goes, unfortunately, 2 months later, I realized they really wanted Muddy Waters. Went out of business. So he failed in business. Started out as a songwriter, didn't make any royalties, opened up a record store. That didn't work out either. Now he's working at the Ford Motor Plant in Dearborn, Michigan, and he still wants to be in music. So to entertain himself during his shift, he started writing songs to the rhythm of the assembly line at the Ford Motor Plant. And early Motown songs work off that slow progressive beat for that reason. It's something they tell you at the Hitsville Museum. And decided he's going to go for his again, but he doesn't have any money saved up. So he went and got a promissory note and borrowed the money from his family. And then they went to 2638 West Grand Boulevard and they got access to a house that used to be a photographer's house, like a photo mat type of house where they had a development lab. And that became Studio A, where every Motown song you've ever heard was written and recorded. I'm talking like My Girl by The Temptations, I Want You Back by The Jackson 5, The Supremes, you know, Baby, Where Did Our Love Go? Anything you can think of was written and choreographed and recorded in that studio. And on the limited budget that he had given to him by his family, he had refined his process enough to have an actual market and a monopoly on local talent there in Detroit that he was bringing in and recording and teaching them how to dance and giving them matching outfits. And that became the hallmark of Motown, is they were just going to out-innovate and out-hustle everybody else. That's called capitalism. That's called the free market. That's called 1958, when we haven't even fully integrated society. Okay, imagine that in 1958, he had the wherewithal in a free market society rather than sitting around waiting for a government check so he could live in subsidized poverty for the next couple of generations of his family. He decided he wanted to create generational wealth, and he wanted to make music, and he wanted to help integrate society. And when Motown went on tour, this predates the civil rights movement. Okay, they were playing to integrated auditoriums because they would show up to areas of the South that the Democrats controlled and the Dixiecrats, and they would put up a rope between the white side of the audience and the black side of the audience, right down the middle of the auditorium. But when these bands started to play, what they quickly noticed, you know, whether it was the Four Tops, you know what I'm saying, Martha and the Vandellas, you're talking about big time iconic artists, Stevie Wonder, okay, Marvin Gaye, the next thing you know, the audience was completely integrated because they were all dancing to the same music. And it was music, and it was the advancement of Motown that helped us fully integrate society, because when people coexisted around races they knew nothing about, they came to realize we were all the frickin' same. Okay, but ultimately, it was his ability to withstand failure, persist through it, learn from those experiences that got him to define what the hallmark Motown sound was going to be. And he would say, you know, every single Motown song was going to have a 9-second custom intro. So when you heard it on the radio, it wouldn't sound like anything else. And you go, wow, this is a little different. And they'd go, wow, you know, a lot of these groups can sing, but can they dance? Because we're going to make sure all our groups sing and dance. And they were like, all right, some of them sing and dance, but do they have matching satin jackets? So when you look at them, you go, damn, these guys are sharp. And that's what they did. Okay, they looked at the market at the time. They found the areas where they could out-hustle everybody else. And all the way back in 1958, they created a billion-dollar empire that went on to spawn movie genres and cartoon genres with the Jacksons. Okay, and they grew so big that they ultimately had to move their headquarters from West Grand Boulevard into downtown Detroit. But ultimately, Hollywood came calling for that generation of Motown artists like the Jacksons and Stevie Wonder and Marvin Gaye. And the next thing you know, he had to move his operation all the way out to Los Angeles. But again, he did this before we even had a friggin' Civil Rights Act. Because capitalism gives you that level of upward mobility. Okay, it's the ultimate form of equality, is that you get equal opportunity. You're not going to have equal outcome because most people listening to this don't have the drive, don't have the brilliance, don't have the persistence of a Berry Gordy. But heaven forbid you do, you're living in an America where there is an unparalleled level of upward mobility. That's the whole point of capitalism, is anyone can be anything. The minute the government has their thumb on the scale of industry, and we're telling you the real problem is so many people got richer than other people, we're denying the reality that so many people out-created other people, out-hustled other people, out-innovated other people. And when you tell the story through that lens, what you're telling me is the Berry Gordys of the world, a guy who literally took hundreds of thousands of black people in that community and changed their lives forever, with the progress that was made, not only in Detroit, but through recording careers, reached tens of millions of people around the world, hundreds of millions, you would argue, with the Motown category. How many people has Michael Jackson reached through his music? How many people has Stevie Wonder, Marvin Gaye, Diana Ross? I mean, really try to wrap your head around how many people. And I don't think there's a number that quantifies it. But the point is, that was all done because of capitalism. It was not done because of socialism. It was not done because of race pimping. You know, it was not done from this defeatist mentality that the deck is stacked against you. It was done by one guy in one particular skin color pursuing an American dream that's available to everyone. And that's why that AOC mentality is so defeatist, because it wants you to believe the Berry Gordys of the world are the bad guys and the lazy, woke white people sitting on their ass listening to AOC are the good guys.
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20: Rain showers likely tonight, gradually ending, low of 48. I'm Chief Meteorologist Austin Chaney for WHIO.

0: is Fox Across America with Jimmy Failla. Heading out to Reno this weekend, bringing my mom to the Bartley Ranch. There are some seats left at foxacrossamerica.com. And then it is like, when I tell you single digits in Maryland, we're going to be in Hagerstown, Maryland at the Maryland Theater Saturday night, June the 6th. I'm bringing some Fox buddies. We're going to drive down to that gig and go on a bender. So we're going to be in, it's going to be a mess with that gig. I've been looking forward to this gig for 6 years because everyone's been promising me AC&T fried chicken while I'm down there in Hagerstown. So at some point, we've got to make it out there and get our hands on some of the fried chicken over in that area.
1: You're killing yourself the way you eat. You're a fat look at you.
0: Stop it. In the next hour, we're not really pimping comedy tickets, but you're welcome to come see the champ. And all of those seats are available at foxacrossamerica.com. But in the next hour, we've got the Boys from the Ruthless podcast. They're Fox News fixtures. They're celebrating 1 year on the air. We're going to chat about all things politics. I'm going to take a little field trip back down memory lane as it pertains to government spending and these fraud investigations and these denials and everything else that's happening. And the reason we're going to do it is I have one, just one clip, just one clip you need to hear to feel so much better about your own life. You know, sometimes you're like, all right, this sucks. I blew that. But at least I wasn't this guy. Okay, we have such a political agony of defeat clip to play at the top of the next hour. You know, we jokingly call me America's life coach. Well, the truth is, if you hear the top of the next hour, you're actually going to feel better about your life. So, you're welcome. I'm not even going to bill you for the therapy. Just stick around. We'll get into it. We'll hang with the Ruthless guys when we come back on Fox Across America.
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7: Castro in Cuba charged. I'm Tom Rigotti, Fox News. Many Cuban Americans in Florida are celebrating after the Justice Department announced an indictment against former Cuban President Raul Castro. Fox's David Spunt is in Miami.
8: Castro is facing 7 different counts, including murder. Acting Attorney General Todd Blanche said that he wants to see Castro on American soil.
9: We expect that he will show up here by his own will or by another way.
8: Federal grand jury in Miami returned the indictment last month. The announcement was made inside the iconic Freedom Tower, celebrating Cuban American heritage in the United States. DOJ officials made the announcement at a ceremony honoring 4 men who died as part of the Brothers to the Rescue mission. In 1996, that group flew 3 planes to help rescue people fleeing from the communist nation. 2 of those planes were shot down. 4 people were killed.
7: Castro was defense minister when the planes were shot down. President Trump told reporters today doesn't expect further escalation from Cuba. The island nation reportedly acquired drones it could use to attack U.S. forces. Another threat, President Trump says the U.S. military is ready to strike Iran again if Tehran refuses to budge on its nuclear program as negotiations slog on. Iran is hitting back with rhetoric of its own.
10: Iran's parliament speaker and top negotiator Mohammad Khalibaf spoke today saying it's the United States that is seeking another round of war. He added in a statement, for the sake of reassuring the dear people of Iran, I want to say that our military forces have used the opportunity provided by the ceasefire to rebuild their military strength as best as possible. His comments were echoed by Iran's foreign minister, who spoke today from Tehran, saying that he and Iranian commanders are on the same page. Right now, there is a massive U.S. military built up across the region.
7: That's Fox's Trey Yingston, Tel Aviv. 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
11: Rain showers likely tonight, gradually ending, low of 48. I'm Chief Meteorologist Austin Chaney for WHIO.
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1: Oh, hot damn. We are back in action and fired up for a big hour of Fox Across America with Jimmy Failla, the hosts of the Ruthless podcast, which is celebrating its one-year anniversary on the Fox News channel. They are going to stop by and yuck it up with a little bit of a State of the Union. We'll react to last night's defeat of Thomas Massey in Kentucky. Obviously, Donald Trump's endorsement of Ken Paxton in the Texas Senate race also making waves. But long before we get to them, we'll have some you and me time, 888-788-9910. I am a conservative. This is Fox News Radio, but I do not make conservative points. I make human points. I'm going to open with one right out of the gate if you'd like to be a part of this hour or not like to be a part of this hour. Okay, I want to believe I can play you this next clip, and we should at least be able to agree that there's something wrong with this country and specific locales where what I'm about to play you is allowed to happen. Now, this is a weird way to start an hour of a national radio show. I mean, people are listening on the Fox News stream in the millions around the world. There's about 200 stations carrying this show around the country. And I'm about to play you a clip about naked people walking up to children in Oregon.
2: Why do you do things like that? You're like a crazy person.
1: I really am. But you know who's crazier? Whoever made the laws that said this was okay. I want to play this clip for you. And the reason I want to play this clip for you, as a guy who says, we're making human points. Everybody's welcome on my show. I say that every day. You're all welcome. I don't care how you vote.
3: This sounds very gay.
1: Okay. Tony Soprano thinks it's gay. But the point is, it's a very inclusive show. I am trying, because I'm new enough to media, to kind of rise above the partisan bile and have a real conversation that human beings should be able to agree on. I believe I can move the needle in this country back to the center.
4: You're a stupid man.
1: Okay, I might be. But listen to this clip. And I'm not playing it gratuitously because it's a little crazy, because it's going to get you all worked up, but because there's a very fundamental truth we have lost sight of. So let's start here. This is a homeowner in Oregon who goes up to a cop responding to a call of indecent exposure. This guy had his kid out front, 2-year-old. Some creep walks up to him completely naked, to the 2-year-old. And out in Oregon, the naked guy is not facing any criminal charges because this is legal.
3: What the hell is the world coming to?
1: Listen to this, clip 28.
5: In the state of Oregon, someone can walk up to your 2-year-old kid completely bare naked, and that's not a crime, even if it's on your property.
6: Correct. Well, so it's trespassing, but what I'm saying is there's no laws against the actual nudity portion of it.
5: So you can expose yourself to children in Oregon.
6: Again, if you're not doing it for sexual gratification or the gratification of somebody else, yes, you are allowed to walk around in public naked.
1: So in Oregon, you can walk around in public completely naked, right up to a 2-year-old child, and there's no law stopping you. That is disgusting. And why is that the case? Because in that Oregon state legislature, like a lot of blue cities around the country, they now have more sympathy for the criminal than their victim. That's the reality. That's what the woke bail reforms were. That's what defund the police was. Hey, the cops are worse than the criminals. Wait, are they? Are they? Are the cops worse than the...
7: Not even close!
1: There is not a single person listening to the show that can provide us with a statistic that says the cops are killing individual races at higher rates than other races, that they pose a bigger threat to the community than the violent criminals they're sworn to protect us against. It's the same thing with ICE. You demonize the good guys. It's a thing the Democrats do. Oh, Trump wants to get all the migrant criminals out of your community. This is Hitler stuff. Time was, if a guy broke into your

0: country with a rape arrest under his record or a murder arrest, you just let him go free. What's with all this discrimination? And that's what they did. They have weaponized society against the good guys because they are now investing as the bad guys, the lazy guys, the criminals, as their reliable voting block. That's a thing. Do you remember the most devastating campaign commercial Trump ran in 2024? It was the one where it was Kamala Harris is for they, them. President Trump is for you. Why did they run that commercial? Because they had a Kamala interview where she bragged about being the California Attorney General and making sure she changed the laws so taxpayer dollars would provide prison inmates who are in this country illegal with free sex changes.
1: Kamala is so stupid.
0: This is the ad Trump ran. I just want you to hear this really quick.
2: When I was Attorney General, I learned that the California Department of Corrections, which was a client of mine, I didn't get to choose my clients.
3: Right, a client of the Attorney General.
2: A client of the Attorney General, right. Of the Office of Attorney General, that they were standing in the way of surgery.
3: For prisoners.
2: For prisoners. And there was a specific case. And when I learned about the case, I worked behind the scenes to not only make sure that that transgender woman got the services she was deserving. So it wasn't only about that case. I made sure that they changed the policy in the state of California so that every transgender inmate in the prison system would have access to the medical care that they desired and need.
0: I mean,
4: what sort of sad, twisted, and tiny leftist echo chamber does that woman belong to?
0: That's Kamala Harris bragging. Again, these are policies that would traditionally get you disqualified. No, I'm running for president. I want you to know that if a guy went to prison for rape and he didn't want to be in the men's prison, he wanted to be in the women's prison, I paid for free gender reassignment surgery. So he could go be in the women's prison because that's where he wanted to be deep down. I mean, who the hell wants to go to the male prison? Do you know what they do in that place? She. You could do that with the women if you just go to the women. That's what happened. And she bragged about that. Every one of these woke bail reforms. How many migrants have violently killed American girls? And it's horrific. And these poor girls, defenseless girls. You know, you've seen that horrific, iconic image down in Charlotte that they don't want you to share online because they're afraid it'll weaponize sentiment against the immigrants. Out in Chicago, poor girl who just got killed on the pier, the Navy pier, you know, we can't be showing this stuff because people will get mad at the migrants. There could be some type of violent assault on these migrants if you keep reminding everybody of how many times they kill folks. They say that with the trans people. They're like, hey, be nice to transgender people because they might kill themselves once they get done shooting up the nearest mosque or the nearest synagogue. I mean, that's crazy. So the newest document dump from the trans shooter at the mosque out in California today says they had three places they intended to go. They wrote a manifesto about killing Trump and Vance and killing all the Jews. They wound up at a mosque. They were also going to go to a synagogue. But here is Tom Steyer, somebody you should be glad you aren't. I know he's a billionaire, and that sounds like a lot of fun. And I know the Democrats tell you billionaires are the devil and we got to fight the oligarchy and nobody should be a billionaire. But do you know who the Democrats support for governor in California? A billionaire. Here is Tom Steyer, billionaire governor candidate in California. Clip 24, he is telling you that there is a link between those evil mosque shooters and ICE. ICE, you know, the people who are risking their lives to deport murderers and rapists. Here it is, clip 24.
5: I don't want to start this without mentioning the tragedy in San Diego yesterday at the Islamic Center. That is an example of hate in California, of violence. It's exactly the kind of things that we can't have in the Rainbow Coalition that is our amazing state. And I want to make sure everybody knows that I will make sure we protect the people of this state against hate and violence, whether it comes from a 17-year-old and a 19-year-old, whether it comes from the ICE agents who want to racially profile and harm Californians, or whether it comes from Donald Trump himself.
0: I mean, come on, man.
6: What you just said is one of the most insanely idiotic things I have ever heard. Everyone in this room is now dumber for having listened to it.
0: So Tom Steyer, want you to believe that the kids shooting up a mosque in California, the ones who said they wanted to kill Trump and Vance and kill all the Jews, that that type of hate is the same thing as what ICE is doing?
7: That is a fact check false.
0: Guys, ICE, and again, they keep saying racial discrimination. Do you know the majority of ICE is minority? Okay, black people, brown people, Latino people, minority. And do you know why they enlist in ICE? Because a lot of them want to live in a country that doesn't resemble the one they fled. Okay, they enlist in ICE to take murderers and rapists and child molesterers who have detention orders, detainers, and kick them out of the country to make a safer America for you and me. But the Democrats decided somewhere along the lines that we would start treating all the good guys as the bad guys, because that would make victims out of all the people who didn't actually follow the law, respect personal property or human rights, and ergo, we could start to invest in them as a reliable voting bloc. And that's a lot of what they've done. I mean, if you go back to defund the police, I know we have no societal memory, but the Democrats were pushing aggressively to get rid of the cops.
8: Yes, I support the defund movement because this is about the investment in our communities, which have historically been divested.
9: Not only do we need to defund, but we need to dismantle and start anew.
10: Why use the word defund? Why use the word defund? And it's like, this is the word that's coming from the streets.
0: So that's AOC telling you we need to defund the police.
11: Some of these women, they're so stupid.
0: And they want to pretend that they didn't now. Okay, but they did. We cut billions of dollars in municipal budgets in places like New York and Los Angeles. And what happened? The crime rate went through the roof. The black murder rate spiked by 25%. And they did that in the name of empathy. Okay, do you understand that 90% of actual violent crimes in this country are committed against members of the same race? So when you go out and say, we're not going to arrest people because it's too many people from this race are getting arrested, what you're ultimately doing is letting the bad guy go at the expense of the good guy who happens to be a member of the same exact race.
12: That's stupid. Use your common sense.
0: But that's the fool's errand in trying to cast the good guys as the bad guys. Cops are the good guys. Okay, if there's a bad cop out there who's breaking the law, yeah, throw him in jail. And every good cop will tell you that. Okay, ICE is the good guys. There's a bad ICE agent out there, you could throw him in jail. But you know who ain't going to jail? The guy who shot Renee Good, because she hit him with her car. So when the Democrats try to tell you that ICE is just out there indiscriminately killing people, they make it sound like they were driving around with nothing to do. Okay, this guy was standing on foot and a woman tried to hit him with her car so he can legally shoot her. I'm not happy she's dead. But I also don't want to play into this narrative that she didn't contribute to her own death, because that might convince other people to do what she did, which could end their lives just the same way. Same thing with Alex Peretti, that nutbag out in Minneapolis who got shot by the cops because he got into a fist fight with them for the second time in a week with an undisclosed firearm on his person. This comes after he kicked out the taillight of a federal law enforcement vehicle and spit in a cop's face. A week later, he comes back without ever having been arrested because they don't want to lock people up in Minnesota. That's what they're telling you. Time was you could spit on the cops and it was no big deal. Kick out a taillight. We're Minnesota nice, although that doesn't sound very nice. And lo and behold, because he was never once arrested for his actions, he came back a second time, got in a fight, it turned fatal. And then to make matters worse, the Democrats thought he wasn't good looking enough to be a martyr. So MSNBC got caught photoshopping his image to make his arms bigger and his face broader. They did that to Alex Peretti. We talked about it on Fox News Saturday night. I thought it was hilarious. Is there anything more insulting? Showing up at a funeral being like, yeah, sorry to hear about Gary. But I can't help but think this place would be a little more crowded if he wasn't so chubby. I mean, couldn't you have photoshopped the obituary? I mean, that's what the Democrats did to try to enrage you against who? ICE, the good guys that are trying to get rid of the bad guys, the murderers, the rapists, the child molesterers. Think of that clip I played you from Oregon at the tippy top of this hour. If you walk up to a kid butt ass naked and that kid is 2 years old, you ain't going to jail. Okay, unless you start fondling yourself, in which case you might go to jail, but I gotta be honest with you. I don't know who feels like handcuffing you. Okay, but this is really disgusting stuff. And there was a time in this country where our better angels in either party would have saw a naked guy walk up to a kid and said this.
13: You do that again and I'll break every bone in your body.
0: And in most cases, they might not have gave him a second chance.
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0: Rain showers likely tonight, gradually ending, low of 48. I'm Chief Meteorologist Austin Chaney for WHIO. It is Fox Across America with Jimmy Fallon. We're going to talk to the boys of the Ruthless podcast. In the very next segment, their opening act that is in their rider, my man Jeff, listening on WVMT up in Burlington, Vermont. Yo, Jeff.
5: Oh, what's happening?
0: You name it, man. Are you telling Mikey you guys might have a similar law in Vermont to the one in Oregon?
5: Yeah, Vermont has had a law on the books for pretty much almost ever where, if you walk out of your house completely naked, it's completely legal. But the caveat is if you strip down in public, it's indecent exposure.
0: Wait, so you can leave naked. You can't get naked.
5: Strip in public. Yeah. Yeah. ass backwards.
0: It's so bizarre because anyone passing a law like this is, it's like, remember when they were trying to change, like, you couldn't say pedophile, you had to say minor attracted person? Okay,
5: what's the difference?
0: Yeah, exactly. But the point is, you're trying to create sympathy for one of these groups, clearly because someone belonged to it. You know what I'm saying?
5: Like, 100%. There are some towns now in Vermont that are actually making it illegal where you can get fined for being naked in public.
0: That is bananas, man. But I mean, it's such a dumb time to be alive because essentially laws like this are telling us we should feel bad for that guy instead of the person who might have just been eating lunch and now they've got a guy who looks like in his third trimester walking around in his birthday suit.
5: With a Hannaford bag walking through downtown Church Street, Burlington, by middle schools and everything else, crazy.
0: Every time I'm on the morning show on VMT, everyone asks me when I'm going to come back to Vermont. But then they go on to tell me stories like this, and I'm like, you guys aren't the best tourism ambassadors.
5: You just got to stay out of Chittenden County. That's pretty much it.
0: All right, good advice. I will put a note in the GPS on my way up there. Jeff, stellar stuff. Now go put your pants back on. We'll talk later. Good stuff. The great Jeff. Did you hear that? Vermont. You can leave the house completely naked. Walk right by the kids.
6: It's people with a dirty mind that think like that.
0: Well, if anybody would know that, it's Michael Jackson. I mean, come on, Michael Jackson.
6: It's totally false.
0: Stop it. Now's no time for your Michael Jackson material, Jimmy. The host of the Ruthless Podcasts are approaching a major milestone in their broadcasting careers. And where better to mark the occasion than this radio house of ill repute? We'll chat with the boys. We'll celebrate. We'll do it in high style when we come back.
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9: Fox News, I'm Deborah Valentine. Former Cuban President Raul Castro indicted by the U.S. Department of Justice. The indictment in connection with the 1996 murders of four Americans killed by Cuban fighter jets while flying civilian aircraft. Acting Attorney General Todd Blanche.
10: President Trump is committed to restoring a very simple but important principle. If you kill Americans, we will pursue you, no matter who you are, no matter what title you hold. And in this case, no matter how much time has passed.
9: Cuba's president condemned the indictment. The newest California wildfire, the wind-driven Sandy Fire, has burned 1,700 acres. More from Fox's Kristen Goodwin in L.A.
11: Ventura County Fire Captain Trevor Johnson says 900 firefighters are battling the Sandy Fire in Simi Valley.
12: We have bulldozers, hand crews, aircraft already out working this.
9: A wildfire on Santa Rosa Island has ripped through nearly 17,000 acres and is 26% contained. America's list.
13: Rain showers likely tonight, gradually ending low of 48. I'm Chief Meteorologist Austin Chaney for WHIO.
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19: 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Heritage Day is going on. That's going to be this Sunday over at Carillon Park. Dayton Philharmonic's going to be performing a free concert. The event's going to begin at noon, and it's going to run through 9. The Wedding Singer is happening this weekend over at Lock Media. You remember the Adam Sandler, Drew Barrymore movie? That is the one. That show's going to include a buffet dinner. 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
0: Oh, hot damn it, is Fox Across America with Jimmy Failla. And if the house band sounds fired up, it's because they are. Joining us now on the Zoom, okay, broadcasting icons. I'm just reading what they wrote down. I kid, they are marking a major milestone, and they're on the Zoom. We couldn't have them in studio because they're kind of a pain in the ass to deal with in person. Please welcome John Ashbrook, John Holmes, Michael Duncan, and Comfortably Smug. You know them and love them as the Ruthless Podcast Fellas. Good to see you.
22: Hey, Jimmy, I got to correct one thing. It's Josh Holmes. Now, I have a lot of similarities to John Holmes, so I understand. I understand the mistake. It's a simple thing. A lot of women have made that mistake over the years.
0: Now, I believe I said Josh, but to be clear, I do concede that, yes, you also turned gay sex tricks in a pickup truck. So
22: you got to pay the bills. It's tough times out there.
0: We challenge the play, but it stands as called. You and Josh Holmes. I've seen the last 20 minutes of Boogie Nights that's patterned after your life story. I'm well aware, Josh. Stop it. Fellas,
22: it's uncomfortable.
0: How about it? So we're 1 year with Fox is right now. That's where we're at today. That's the milestone.
22: Yeah, we're just about there. It's been a hell of a year. We've enjoyed every single second of it. And we get to meet chuckleheads like you, which, you know, is a profound honor.
0: Obviously. Oh, now you're buttering me up. No, I thought this was a big damn deal. And, you know, I always, like, I'm of two minds, right? When you hit a major milestone in broadcasting, it's like, are we celebrating, you know, meaning is the network celebrating and acknowledging it because, like, yeah, we're cheering you on and you're doing great? Or is it because they're shocked you lasted this long? You know, yeah. No, I only say that because this happened to me today. It's not a shot at you guys. This is real life, and I think you've been there before. Have you ever, for real, met an ugly person, okay, and kind of unintentionally told them how ugly you think they are by how you reacted to meeting their girlfriend or their husband or wife? Like, meaning somebody I've worked with for 9 years introduced me to a girl in the lobby today, and he goes, and this is my girlfriend, and I go, really? Oh, get them. Like, couldn't even attempt to, like, I was guilty. I was absolutely guilty of saying, like, no way, dude. Like, Josh, with all due respect, that guy might have a day job as a speed bump. Okay, because this girl was 2 time zones outside of looks compatibility. So I always wonder that. Whenever even somebody says something nice to me, I'm like, it's almost like we're getting over-celebrated. Like, people expected nothing of you. But in this case, they're used to your greatness on a daily basis. So congratulations. That's a big deal.
22: Thank you, Jimmy. We appreciate that. No, we get the speed bump treatment from time to time, but we like to make our way around, don't we, fellas?
23: I think it's been a good partnership. I mean, we've had a lot of fun. We've done a lot of live events with Fox. You know, we're contributors on the channel, which we love to do. We love meeting everyone at Fox. I feel like the culture is really, really good.
24: And I mean, to bring up, like, the events is a huge deal. Like, hanging out at the Patriot Awards, it was a blast with you, Jimmy.
0: Hey, girl.
24: Loved hanging out with you.
0: That was
24: fun.
0: Like,
24: I think a lot of, you know, they had a saying of, like, you never want to meet your heroes because they'll always, like, you know, disappoint you. But, like, everyone at Fox we've met has been terrific, except for Will Kane. Yeah. Is way disappointing.
0: He's a diva.
2: Jimmy, I think the only way to make it better would be for you to be here in the studio with us, and I cannot wait till you're down in D.C. so we can fulfill.
22: 100%. He only comes down here when he's doing the Joan Rivers impersonation on the red carpet.
0: That's the thing. The last time I went to D.C., I got shot at. So I'm kind of on the fence.
22: Oh, my God.
0: I'm kind of on the fence. I spent Friday in the Oval Office with the president. I spent Saturday under a table with Kennedy. And then a shooting broke out an hour later. That whole thing. Good night, everybody. Good night. Come on. No, I want to come down.
23: Jimmy, Ashbrook and I were at the White House Correspondents' Dinner, and we were, like you, under a table. And the only thing I was getting, because not great service in there, I was getting texts from Comfortably Smug, first wanting to know if I was okay, and then the second, I told him we were okay. He was like, get up and start getting content.
24: That's the thing. You're part of the biggest story. Me and Holmes couldn't attend. We had family obligations. And so we give our tickets.
0: The old family obligation. Isn't it a weird how there's a family obligation whenever there's an event within 500 feet of a school? It's so weird. The old fam. Yeah. Who knew?
22: Oh, I love it.
0: But we're talking to the boys from the Ruthless Podcast. If you're just joining us, John Ashbrook, Josh Holmes, Michael Duncan, Comfortably Smug. The thing about Fox, and you guys were speaking to this earlier, that really does give us a competitive upper hand, is our channel truly is a community. And what I mean by that is we cross-pollinate each other's time slots in podcast and radio shows like you're doing right now, which is unheard of in media. Like, you're never going to turn on MSNBC and see Rachel Maddow doing a hit on Morning Joe. Okay. Right. Like, they can't forget. Not only will Rachel Maddow not be in the same room as them, Joe and Mika won't even be in the same room with each other. They do that show in separate states most days. So the point is, that's what really does make Fox different, is the people that are watching this channel all day know everything about us, and they're not even necessarily from watching our own products. It's because they see us on everybody else's. And that's what's given us that connection, that live event thing, you know, the fact that we, you know, do shows like this, the crosstalk. And I don't think other networks could ever invest in that, because having been to the Correspondents' Dinner, like some of you were legally allowed to attend, you realize when you're around like traditional TV people, they really are the caricature of what we told they were, which is
22: totally
0: the center of the universe. Have you ever been at any of those like mediaite parties or any of those parties?
23: I think the issue is they're miserable people.
0: Yeah,
23: like at the end of the day. And if you had to do their jobs every day, you might be miserable too.
0: Totally.
23: And they hate it. And they hate each other. Like on Ruthless, even when the news isn't great, you know, we find a way to have fun. Because, you know, if you can't laugh about politics, you're going to cry.
0: Yeah,
23: is always the way we look at it. And so, like, you got to be able to have fun with your friends if you're going to make it through the day.
22: Well, a good sense of humor goes a long way, right?
0: Yeah. I mean,
22: Jimmy, despite not having one at all, you've done pretty well in this line of work.
0: I want to say shots fired, but then I'll sound like Caroline Levitt talking to me on the red carpet. You know, she famously.
22: That was something.
0: Listen, I was in two of the greatest moments ever. Caroline Levitt was obviously speaking before the speech and in jest. It wasn't an Illuminati plot to get to the president. But I was caught on a hot mic, also talking about what seemed like lack security in the lobby of the Correspondents' Dinner. And everybody's like, hey, did you get in trouble for that? I'm like, me? A minute after I said it, a guy with a rifle ran through. I think I should be getting raised.
23: What are the lottery numbers, Jimmy? Yeah. Give me the lottery numbers.
0: So funny. We're talking to the boys from the Ruthless Podcast. They are marking 1 year on the Fox News Channel this week, give or take. We're in like, it's a ballpark call, right?
22: Yeah, it's a ballpark call. And we're actually, you know, this is a triumphant moment for us here, Jimmy, because our very own Comfortably Smug is back and is using your show for the first time since he had the birth of his firstborn boy.
0: Whoa. Is that true?
24: Yeah.
0: Wow.
24: And I mean, it's amazing. I could not be more thrilled. And I get back here to our studio today to record, and they're like, we have a bit of a surprise for you. There's something in the office. We've been really excited. We've kept it a secret. It's you know, it's been waiting for you and your boy and your wife. And I was like, hey, what could this gift be? And I open it, and it's a letter from President Trump and Melania congratulating me on the birth of my son.
22: Yeah.
24: And I was like, I gotta keep having kids. Uh-huh. I want to get close to President Trump.
22: Yeah.
24: This could be a very helpful thing.
23: Jimmy, I almost threw it in the trash, to be honest with you.
0: Well,
23: because I was very worried if he saw that,
0: yeah,
23: it would go to his head.
24: Well, and we don't need his head. Absolutely.
0: Can we just acknowledge, Jimmy. I want to acknowledge for the listeners really quick, though. The president sent this letter before he knew you named your son Diddy. I just want to be... I want to shield this man. He's our commander in chief. Had he known, had he saw the Maury Povich episode, this letter does not get written. So I want to defend him.
24: The other thing about this letter is, like, you know, we've gotten to also know Vice President J.D. Vance. We've gone fishing with him. He's been on our show a bunch. I know his missus is also expecting in July.
0: Ooh.
24: And, you know, President Trump found the time. He's got a lot on his plate. He wrote me a letter. And Melania, they signed it. It was wonderful. And I haven't heard from JD.
22: Oh, that's
0: nothing from Vance. So,
24: nothing. You know? And I'm worried. What if Marco Rubio sends a letter congratulating my son?
2: I do have a question for you. Jimmy, if I could just... I do have a question for you. Just a little bit closer to home. I'm wondering, did you get a letter from Michael Duncan, your co-host?
24: So that's another a little point of contention that we got to bring up is my son is born, and I've been getting... The text messages from Josh Holmes have been... I mean, I'm being genuinely honest. Some of the most thoughtful, kind, introspective messages I've gotten from anyone about fatherhood and the necessity of being, like, truly, I mean, from the bottom of my heart, incredible stuff from Holmes. Uh-huh. And Ashbrook's missus has constantly been in touch with my wife about, you know, oh, you know, you can expect this. Don't get nervous about childbirth. It's her first child, you know. Truly an absolute saint on that.
0: Mm-hmm.
24: And zero from Duck. This is the first time I walk into the studio. The first time I've talked to him in like 3 weeks.
22: Nothing.
24: Yeah. He's like, everything okay? Everything going? Yeah, okay. Well, yeah, I guess so, dude.
23: Jimmy, somebody had to be focused on doing the job every day, and it wasn't going to be him.
0: Thank you. You know? You're really over celebrating as the male. I didn't realize Pete Buttigieg was on my show today.
22: Yeah.
0: Are you going to take 3 months off now during a supply chain crisis while we're at it?
22: You should see the rubber nipples that we've bought him. It's fantastic. His breastfeeding is outstanding.
24: And here's the thing. Here's the thing is you know, dads have to be the provider. You know, make sure you got a roof over the head of your kids and everything's taken care of. And it's like your kid grows up and, like, if they win something, if they win, like, a football game, they look at the camera and say, hi, Mom.
0: Yeah.
24: You know, like...
22: Yeah, it's
24: you
22: bullshit.
24: Gotta recognize dad.
23: Yeah.
0: You want a high dad?
23: I'm glad I could fill that role these last 3 weeks.
0: There might be a commentary there about lack of fathers in the home. I don't want to get sidetracked. maybe hi mom was just a probability guess by the kid. I don't know. I'm not going to get into the demographics of the man waving to the camera. Totally different show. Ruthless boys. We do have to go down to D.C. and do this. So give me this. Mm-hmm. Let's, because I don't, again, I don't speak fluent D.C. I've spent a decent amount of time there. I love it every time I go. I do hope that if they have the correspondence dinner again, that it is at the Hilton. I like the Hilton. Is it not psychotic, though, that we had an assassination attempt? Mm-hmm. We had an assassination attempt at a hotel that's named after an assassination attempt. It's called the Hinckley Hilton.
22: It's unbelievable.
0: That's bananas.
22: It's like doing the state, you know, the State of the Union from the Lincoln Theater. Like, you're just not going to Ford's Theater. You can't. I've never understood this. It is certainly not the only place in D.C. that can host a lot of people.
0: Uh-huh.
22: But you're right. I mean, the one place that's absolutely infamous for problems, that's where we go.
24: I mean, I think the real tragedy of that whole situation is that we did not get to hear the Trump speech, because, like, he has overcome such insane odds, mm-hmm. and always draws the, like, inside straight when you think he's completely screwed.
0: Yeah.
24: Obama tries dissing him.
0: Yeah.
24: Mm-hmm. Like, saying, you're never going to be president. He's like, I guess I'm going to have to become president. And he does that. And then the Democrats try to throw him in jail.
0: Mm-hmm.
24: That he's like, only way to avoid being put in prison is to win the presidency again, and he still does it.
22: Yeah.
24: And he's like, and now I finally am going to show up and tell all these reporters what I think of them. This is going to be him spiking the football. And then some lunatic runs in and shoots the place up. It's like, what's this guy got to do?
23: Yeah.
0: Yeah, it is crazy. I almost feel bad letting the guy in the side door when you frame it that way. It's, I'm like, I'm trying to get out of here early. I think I have a shot with this Guatemalan waitress. Yeah, this guy looks friendly enough. Let him in. I mean, the old adage is defense wins championships, right? And there was an unguarded staircase outside the ballroom that the president was in. I feel like the defensive coordinator should have saw that in the game film, no?
22: That feels like that was an opening.
0: This is what I come back to. If I could make one substantive point on this, it's that if I was the president, you know, like whenever this stuff happens to Trump, he obviously goes, the Secret Service is great. They did a good job. But doesn't he kind of have to? Like, I almost feel bad for him in the sense that you can't really throw them under the bus because you're still counting on them the rest of the way.
22: 100%. It's almost like if you were president of the United States, you would go through some kind of an architectural process and maybe try to construct a ballroom, for example. Go inside a security perimeter.
0: Yeah. I mean, honestly, I would love the idea that they're probably, obviously, they're building this thing, and I know people are protesting it about and all of that jazz. I would love to do comedy in that ballroom. I would love to do, because what's so funny about it is, and this is the same thing for like the correspondence dinner, if I ever get to do it someday, or anybody like us ever does, is there's so much shared history in those events that you actually can be bipartisan funny if you go there to do that.
22: Totally.
0: You know?
22: Totally.
0: And that's why I think they were kind of relieved that Trump didn't get to do his stand-up routine, or at least his presentation, because he was going to make fun of himself and his own party, which is very endearing. You know,
22: I don't think that.
0: Yeah, they didn't want to see that. Like, do you remember during the convention when he like had his grandkids on his lap and they clearly had a relationship that was genuine? And they hated that because they're like, it's a real guy. And then he was playing into the ear bandage because it got bigger every commercial break. By the end of it, he had like a white hot air balloon just next to it. It was fascinating. But I love but you guys, you made it a year. And despite all the money I lost betting against this in Vegas, I do need to congratulate you. And we need to do this in the swamp. Let's work on a field trip, and we'll do some crosstalk down there again.
22: Yeah, you're always welcome. Always welcome, Jimmy. You're going to have to buckle your chin strap if you get on this desk, though, because we're going to come at you. We're going to research. You know, we're going to think about all this stuff. We're going to spend some time on it.
0: This sounds very intimidating, except you guys look like a boy band called the New Kids on the Viagra. Okay, like it's like the hits were 25 years ago, but you've still got some frisky groupies. I'm not scared of you. Dude, I've been shot at. I've been stabbed. I've been in showbiz 20 years. You know how dead I am on the inside? Bring it on. Bring it on.
22: I love it.
0: I'll see you guys out on the dance floor. Thanks for this, and congratulations. Happy anniversary for real.
22: Thank you so much, Jimmy.
0: There they go, the heroes of the Ruthless Podcast.
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21: Rain showers likely tonight, gradually ending, low of 48. I'm Chief Meteorologist Austin Chaney for WHIO.
0: Across America with Jimmy Fallon. Shout out to the boys of the Ruthless Podcast. I do owe them a visit down to D.C. to tape their program. The problem is, last time I went to D.C., somebody shot up the freaking dinner. And we didn't get to see the president's speech. We didn't get to do our show live from the White House Correspondents' Dinner. But we had a damn good time. We were the stars of several viral videos. If you didn't see them, they're in my Twitter feed, at Jimmy Fallon. If you missed a single solitary second of today's show, I don't know why you do that to yourself, but you can get the podcast version with that generic music, not the cool beds we bump in on all those Van Halen guitar solos. But you can get that at foxacrossamerica.com, which is also where you can get tickets to see me live. I'm in Reno this weekend. I'm bringing my mom to Reno. Okay. I'm going to do a little gambling, hit the casino, tell some dirty America. It's Memorial Day weekend. What higher way to honor the troops than to bring your mom to the bunny ranch and to the blackjack table? That's the kind of class show we do. But it's over. Pay up, get out. We'll see you tomorrow for the win.
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13: Castro indicted. I'm Deborah Valentine, Fox News. U.S. prosecutors now say Cuban leader Raul Castro is under indictment for allegedly orchestrating the killing of U.S. citizens participating in humanitarian efforts during the 1990s. Fox's Evan Brown reports from Miami.
14: Now that a Miami federal grand jury is charging elderly former Cuban dictator Raul Castro for masterminding the killing of four U.S. civilian pilots during the 1996 Brothers to the Rescue mission, Cuban Americans wonder if he'll ever be brought to the U.S. for trial, like ousted Venezuelan leader Nicolas Maduro.
15: There's an arrest warrant issued for a reason, because we certainly expect and believe that Mr. Castro is entitled to his day in court right here in Miami.
14: Todd Blanche, the acting U.S. Attorney General. Cuban officials denounced the indictment, calling the act aggressive. President Trump has been using blockades of oil shipments to pressure the communist island for reforms. In Miami, Eben Brown, Fox News.
13: Iran is threatening new strikes across the Middle East. Fox Business's Ashley Webster has the latest from Tel Aviv, Israel.
16: Iran's Revolutionary Guard is threatening to extend the war beyond the region if the United States decides to resume its military attacks. Iran's foreign minister says a return to war will, quote, feature many more surprises. But President Trump says he is in no hurry to get a peace deal, but repeated his warnings that Iran cannot have a nuclear weapon. In the Strait of Hormuz, the U.S. boarded another Iranian-flagged oil tanker before forcing it to change course. CENTCOM says it has now redirected 91 commercial ships as part of its Iranian port blockade. In Tel Aviv, Ashley Webster, Fox News.
13: An attack by militants linked to the Islamic State group killed at least 17 people Tuesday night in Alima village in Ituri, the province, the hotspot of the Ebola outbreak. 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
21: Rain showers likely tonight, gradually ending, low of 48. I'm Chief Meteorologist Austin Chaney for WHIO.
25: 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It's called Miami Valley's Morning News, and it's all news, all weather, and all traffic, all morning long. 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Miami Valley's Morning News, 1290 and 95.7 WHIO. 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
1: With our special guest, Suzanne Wilson, we're going to take calls with Suzanne this hour on Coast to Coast. 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
1: And welcome back, George Norrie, along with Suzanne Wilson, and your calls this hour as we talk about the psychic realm. Do you ever have any regrets, Suzanne, that you were into this?
7: You know, I did have a great career. I mean, I'm a late bloomer to coming into working on the spiritual side full time. I'm glad that I got my stock options, you know, and that sort of stuff, but I kind of blew through it. I missed like that stability of that world and the competition, the camaraderie. But I tell you what, life will get your attention and focus you on what you're here to do. And you better not fight it. And just go with it. And it's been a beautiful

0: beautiful unfolding ever since.
1: Well, you knew how to ride with it, though. You made the difference. You did it.
0: It's rocky, though. I mean, people will tell me, what do I... They'll say, I'm so frustrated. I want to quit my day job, but I've worked so hard to get where I am, and jobs are hard to find. I want to be working in Reiki. I want to do this. I want to do that. And I'm like, you know what? God will use you right in place wherever you are. Try to apply your talents where you are. And you don't have to quit your day job necessarily to do it. I couldn't function in corporate or academe anymore. I just, the calling was too strong.
1: Well, let's take some calls for you. They're rolling in. Let's start with Penny on the wildcard line in Los Angeles. Hi, Penny.
2: Oh, hey, hi. Hi, George. And hi, Susan. And, I just wondered if you might see anything. The last 5 years have been incredibly crazy, like more tumultuous than any. And it really seems like, it shouldn't have happened. Like, I've been through a lot of trials for a long time, but this is like, whoa, like so off my path. And I'm very intuitive. I get names. I get information on people. I'm an empath, but I never have done that professionally. But mostly I just wondered if you get anything that might help me understand what the last 5 years have been and where does it go from here?
0: I wrote your name, and I wrote your loss of place, the loss of your place in life. Like, where do I fit in anymore? And it's like it's felt like betrayals for you. But I get this symbol that I get psychically. It's like a little yellow pad, like you'd write your shopping list on, and all the boxes are checked off. Meaning, when I see that, and it's a normal symbol I get, it's like the big trials are over, the big events are over, and now it's get grounded, get centered, and don't worry so much, Penny, about helping other people right now. Just help yourself and being centered as best that you can. And also taking care of the spine is important for you, watching out for your back. But the big hits are over, at least for quite a while.
1: Do you ever get to the point, Suzanne, where the advice is scary to you?
0: Only a couple times in my life has it been a little scary. Like, am I really supposed to say that I know when this person's going to die? And those couple times when something like that came up, it was because it was a real relief. For example, a woman wanted to know when her mother was going to pass. Well, her mother was in end-stage Alzheimer's, and every day her mother was screaming in agony, not knowing who she was or where she was.
1: Oh, geez.
0: So when I was given, like, it's a certain number of weeks left, and it turned out to be correct, it was like a salve to that family. It made them feel better. But as far as getting death dates and things like this, I'm not given them typically, but that was scary. It's scary all the time to give information to people, because the first rule is do no harm. So what I pray for is what I call 3H. I got it from Edgar Cayce. 3H, helpful, hopeful, and healing. When you tune in, you're requesting helpful, hopeful, and healing information to be given in a helpful, hopeful, and healing way.
1: Do you get help from spiritual advisors?
0: Yeah, I do. When it's psychic like that or intuitive like that, it can be my own guides, my sitter's guides. I know who's giving me the information. They identify who they are. But a lot of times it's just I'm making a heart-to-heart, soul-to-soul connection, and I can feel it or see it, just like I described a symbol. And then I try to teach as I go and explain how it came to me, what that symbol looked like and felt like. And sometimes people will write me later and say, I get symbols now too, a little bit. So it's kind of cool.
1: Let's go east of the Rockies to Indiana. Woody's with us. Hello, Woody. Thanks for calling.
3: Good morning. Thanks for taking my call here at WIBC Indianapolis.
1: Yes, sir.
3: I was inspired by you telling me to be kind to people. I give everybody a 50-cent piece, and it's just amazing the reaction I get from people. I've probably given out 20 boxes of $500 a box over the last 10 years or so. And then secondly, I was kind of experienced spiritualism at the Golden Gate Spiritualist in San Francisco. I just wonder if you'd ever heard of those. And I was at a seance with those people. And Katrina, they give you an object to feel and hold while you're in the seance room there at Twin Peaks in San Francisco at Reverend Richardson's house. And I held this object, and I said, all I see is water, water, water. I was in this dark room with about 10 other people. And Karina said, well, she couldn't go back to Brazil because all the runways were loaded with water from rain. And I just thought that was inspiring. I took care of my mother for 53 months and was thinking about going with a gal here in Indiana back to Vietnam where she was raised. She's 80. Her old man was in the Vietnam War. And I just wonder what you thought about me going back to Vietnam as well as the Golden Gate Spiritualist in San Francisco. And thank you for taking my call. And George, an early happy birthday to your wonderful Gemini mother. My dad was June 13th, and his dad was June 13th, and President Trump is June 14th. I feel like I got a connection with you Geminis.
1: Okay, my friend. What do you think, Suzanne, about his going back to Vietnam?
0: Well, first, Woody, that's some awfully lofty company that you were keeping there in San Francisco. I haven't met those folks, but, you know, they're renowned for their spiritualist group there at the church. For the trip, I don't know if you're thinking of doing this in September or October, but I got a thumbs up, green light, and ding, ding, ding around those months, either in this year or next year. No idea how that fits with the weather. I don't know what their weather is like over there, but what that comes with is the word ease, meaning those fall months have the most ease for you. But I would probably... this year or next year looks really, really good. And obviously, it's a wonderful thing that you're doing, giving out those 50-cent pieces. Can you focus on sending me a mental 50-cent piece in your mind, like you're sending it to me and placing it in my hand, and I will receive it as a soul?
1: Interesting. What do you think of karma, Suzanne?
0: If I were being snippy, I would say it's a B word. Karma is a B word, but I don't feel snippy today. I feel happy because I'm talking to my old friend George. And I don't believe that either. I think karma is about balance, and meaning that balance will be worked out one way or another in this world or the next.
1: All right. Thanks, Woody, for your call. Next up, let's go to Ramona in Tacoma, Washington. Welcome to the program. Hello, Ramona.
4: Hi, George. It's always nice talking to you. And also, to spell my name, it's R-E, not R-A, just to let you know.
1: Ramona.
4: Ramona, yes, yeah.
1: Okay.
4: So my question is basically, what does it look like for the future for me? These last couple of years, it has been like a roller coaster. So I'm just wondering if there's any light at the tunnel, at the end of the tunnel for me.
0: Okay. Wow, you have been through it. Okay, I'm hearing music, and the song that I get is the old Katy Perry song, Baby, You're a Firework. For me, when that, if that means something to you, great. But for me, when it comes in a psychic reading, it means you have continued to shine and speak your truth throughout everything that has happened to you. And when that occurs, I know that what you just went through was all for growth. Even though you may feel like something wasn't unfair, or I feel like you got into almost like a Mean Girls situation too. I see that movie Mean Girls. It was all growth for you, and you're making lemonade with the lemons. Things are getting better for you, but I want you to be really careful about who you trust. There's a yellow caution flag here. Not everybody who wants to be your friend has the best of intentions. And again, it's that mean girl type of thing that you need to look out for, and you'll do fine.
1: All right. Take care, Ramona. Appreciate you being part of the program. What if you didn't have the spirit guides helping you? Would you still get to have access to this information, Suzanne?
0: Yeah, mediumship, as long as if I sit quietly with somebody's energy just for, you know, a few seconds or a minute, I can get to their spirit loved ones directly. So that doesn't require anybody in the middle. Now, guides will work behind the scenes and make sure it's really the loved ones for that soul and not just some interloper or some opportunist spirit trying to get through. So that's direct spirit contact. The psychic thing is really an aura type of reading or a guide giving me an insight, which is still a form of mediumship. But you know what? We could get all hung up on vocabulary, couldn't we? It's all spirit.
1: Next up, let's go to Cy in Mississippi on the wildcard line. Hello, Cy. Good morning.
5: Hey, y'all. How y'all doing today?
1: Okay, sir. Thank you.
5: Good. Well, I got a quick question for you guests. My son and I, he's 9 years old. We have just been best buddies since he was born. And we would go out in the woods, and we're half Cherokee and half Scotch-Irish, which means that we can very well, and when we get to a certain age, we can drink pretty good, I guess, is the best definition of us. But we used to go out in the woods, and we call it bounding, you know, where we just go through the woods and jump on logs and run and traipse and everything like that, and he's just my best buddy. Well, unfortunately, we've, you know, his mother and I are going through a divorce, and life happens. It's been going on for almost a year now. Due to certain circumstances, I haven't seen him in almost a year. And, I have just felt this weight just pressing on me, depression, whatever you would call it. And I'm sure other husbands and fathers go through that. But I've heard through teachers and stuff that he's experiencing the same thing. And it's just an absolute, it's just crushing us. And this divorce is probably going to go through the next year. Unfortunately, my wife is pretty resolute in keeping that separation for no reason. There was never any sort of, you know, violence or anything like that. It's just strategy, I suppose. But I just, I'm trying to figure out some way to navigate this. It's almost like he communicates with me in a certain way, and I can communicate with him, whether it be our quick phone calls. But it's almost like he's saying things to me that I can pick up on. And I can say thanks to him. And of course, I'm 48, he's 9. And do you feel anything or with me or with this type of situation where fathers and sons can have that sort of connection that regardless of a divorce, no matter how long it takes, they still have this bond and they all have bonds, but is there a psychic bond to where there's still this connection that's going to stay no matter what?
0: Yeah, Cy, this is one of those heartbreaking times in life where it's really nobody's fault. A marriage just doesn't work out. But one of the signs that I get is telling me that somebody in this conversation has to protect their story. Like there's a story around this that, if you guys all compare notes, there's like the truth gets stretched a little bit, and it's all about protecting feelings and emotions and, you know, not losing a relationship, and that this is going to simmer down. Having said that, I don't see you having a real good contact with him till Christmas of this year. I just keep getting Christmas decorations, and you actually get to spend some quality time. So if you want that quality time sooner, you're going to have to, you know, talk to your own counsel or see what you can work out. But as far as the psychic connection, the heart-to-heart, soul-to-soul bond that you have two cords of attachment with your son, and they're the two that we always want to see. It's the heart-to-heart and the solar plexus to solar plexus. He is your strength, and you are his strength. The heart-to-heart connection can never be severed, and he is just trying not to hurt his mama or upset her and loves you very much. That's what I have for you.
1: Do your abilities, Suzanne, get better and better the more you do this?
0: You know, when they get better, they get better when I don't care, when I'm not all nervous, when I'm not like, oh, I really don't want to disappoint this person. When I just sit down and go, you know what? It is what it is. I love God. God loves me. I'm sitting in the light. I'm going to do the best I can to be helpful, hopeful, and healing. Then it's really good. So that's all I can tell you. And I can tell you if my energy is down or zapped, I got to cancel plans. And I do a lot of teaching, but even the teaching is better when I'm well rested and, you know, not worn out. So I guard my energy really, really closely. I think that's what makes me better.
1: Cornelius in Louisiana is here. Hey, Corny.
6: George, I'm surprised you didn't call me the witch or warlock of Louisiana there, George.
1: I wouldn't do that to you.
6: George, I want to give a quick report. They're keeping Mayette in that hospital, George, so we need to pray for Miss Mayette from Manhattan. I don't know what they're doing to her, George, but she needs prayer from the coast.
1: Do you have any idea why she's in there in the first place?
6: George, I don't know, but after she called from that cell phone from the hospital, they took her phone, George, so they won't let her call. But me and Ruthie call her at the hospital, so we're staying in contact with her. But, Suzanne, my question for you, and my dad, he was kind of, George, you know, he was into the Knights Templar, and he was a 33rd degree Mason and everything, and I gave George and Tommy the books. They're 100 years old, and old George told me Tommy sold them for $100,000, but I know that was a joke. But anyway, you know, Suzanne, I can tell you really in touch with the spirit world and everything like that with the readings you've been giving. I asked Tommy, I see AI as being the Antichrist intelligence or alien intelligence. I know you mentioned about AI. So my question for you, with the future of AI, and I know Trump is big into it and Elon Musk, do you think AI is the Antichrist intelligence?
1: All right, and answer that when we come back, Suzanne. We'll be back in a moment with final calls on Coast to Coast AM.
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2: News. I'm Chris DeMeo. The Justice Department announcing an indictment against former Cuban President Raul Castro and others claiming he was involved in an attack on two planes. Four people were killed in the incident. Senator Ashley Wood says justice is finally served.
3: You could feel the emotion in the room. There were so many families of those who had fled that regime, the families of those that were lost in these crimes. And so it was really a remarkable morning.
2: Moody on Fox's Hannity. President Trump's former daughter-in-law, Vanessa Trump, announces that she has breast cancer.
4: Saying, I am staying focused and hopeful while surrounded by the love and support of my family, my kids, and those closest to me.
2: That's Fox's Kristen Goodwin. The 48-year-old was married to Donald Trump Jr. Stocks finishing higher, the Dow ending up 645 points. 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
5: Rain showers likely tonight, gradually ending, low of 48. I'm Chief Meteorologist Austin Chaney for WHIO.
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0: 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What's happening this weekend? 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
13: 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Friday 11 to 10, Saturday 10 to 10 and Sunday 10 to 6. Heritage Day is going on. That's going to be this Sunday over at Carillon Park. Dayton Philharmonic's going to be performing a free concert. The event's going to begin at noon and it's going to run through 9. The Wedding Singer is happening this weekend over at Lock Media. You remember the Adam Sandler, Drew Barrymore movie? That is the one. That show's going to include a buffet dinner. 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
1: 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Fascinating discussion. And then Holly Hall joins us to talk about reincarnation and past lives. Beyond Belief, that's one of our television shows. 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

0: And welcome back to Coast to Coast. George Norrie along with Suzanne Wilson. Suzanne Cornelius from Louisiana wanted to know if artificial intelligence could be the Antichrist. What do you think?
1: I think it's a legit question, George, and it's one that I've heard repeatedly. I call upon my being a grandkid of the preacher days, and the first time I heard about Antichrist is the Epistles of John. And if we look at the Epistles of John, we have this concept of the spirit of the Antichrist. It's any ideology or teaching that is in opposition with the teachings of Jesus Christ, or whether it interferes with his redemptive work and how we see ourselves as souls. So yeah, there's the potential that in the abstract, we're inviting trouble, but there is a great potential in reality that we can move forward and progress as well. So I always go back to a tool is only as good as the user. And so it's very important that we have our priorities straight and we realize that there's always contrast on earth, and there's always going to be, since the beginning of humanity, a 1% of a 1%. I say that jokingly, but the ultra wealthy whose names we do not even know that want all the wealth and all the power, they're going to try to control this thing. And we have got to speak up as a people on what we want AI to do and not do.
0: Good parts. Let's go to Robert in Los Angeles on the wild card line. Robert, go ahead.
2: Well, yes. Hi, George. And hello, Suzanne. Thanks for taking my call.
1: Hi.
2: Here's my question. I have been doing vibrational healing work for many, many years now. And a few months ago, without any warning, I've developed a kind of a strange symptom of eye floaters. And I've already received some medical explanation for it, but I was just wondering from your perspective if there is any spiritual significance or any other reason that might be occurring at this time, and if you feel it will clear up over time.
1: When I tune into your voice, the words that I hear are molecular rearrangement. I don't know. I'm not being told if what's happening with you is creating vitreous matter and that's the floater, or if it's something that's just going to go away. But what I do know is there are other changes going on in your body too. You've reached some kind of higher frequency, and so your physical body is changing, adapting to be able to hold that frequency. And so as each time you're giving healings, you're getting healings back yourself. I wouldn't be surprised if you get a few headaches or stomach upsets, nothing real serious. Definitely follow up with a doctor if you need to. But when I see the words or hear the words molecular upgrade, I know that you've reached that higher frequency and the body's trying to catch up, and there can be some temporary little upsets there. I'm not getting information. Is this part of that? It seems like the important information is to tell you you're getting the molecular upgrade and you can sort it from there. But congratulations, because everybody wants a higher frequency, because then we have a life of more ease. Bad things will still happen, but we have ease in getting through them.
0: What did you think of the American prophet Edgar Cayce, Suzanne?
1: I really enjoy and am informed by the Cayce readings. In fact, I went to an Edgar Cayce-based church called the Logos Center, which, you know, one of the pastors has gone to the other side and the other is retired now in Scottsdale for a number of years. And it was a who's who of folks in spiritual work for a long time. Do you remember that movie, What the Bleep Do We Know?
0: Yes.
1: It's like you could look around in my congregation at this church, and it's like everybody that was in that film pretty much was in that church. So I got to study their readings quite a bit, and there's a lot for us there in terms of holistic health, and but also just a way of thinking, of having an ideal of who we are and who we strive to be as a citizen here while we're part of humanity, which I think everyone could get something out of.
0: Well, west of the Rockies. Cherie is with us in the state of Washington. Hello, Cherie. Go ahead.
3: There. Hi, Suzanne. I was kind of wondering what direction I could take in my life right now so that I could be in a position to be able to help some of the people that are so having such a struggling time and are so lost right now.
1: There's a hospice connection with you, either helping families who have someone in hospice or being directly involved in hospice yourself. But as I hear your voice, I see that word written in like a beautiful pink, which is a high frequency of the heart color. So keep that in mind and just keep your antenna up. But there feels like it's either a friend of yours who has somebody in hospice or an actual hospice opportunity that's coming for you. And it's not very far off. But know that just you're signaling the universe, I want to shine my light more brightly and be more helpful. Opportunities will come to you.
0: Suzanne, is hospice end stage?
1: Hospice is when the patient is expected to live not more than 6 months. And so we see a lot of people go off and on hospice. My mom's been in that situation before where she's on hospice. Oh, she's better. She's coming off of hospice. And thank God we have that, because when I was a girl and after giving the sermon, my granddad would go to the nursing homes on Sunday and I'd go with them. They just had nursing homes. People died in and hospitals. People died in. Hospice is a really a beautiful way to go. It supports the family of the patient as well.
0: Next up, we go to Alan in Denver, Colorado. Welcome to the show. Hi, Alan. Go ahead.
4: Hello, George and Suzanne. I'd like to thank you for all of who you are and what you do and how you do it. I'd like to find out what I should be doing differently to add value and create wealth for myself and those around me.
0: Fair question. Go ahead,
1: wow.
0: Suz.
1: Man, you do a lot for other people. I have your guides want to give you a message that it's okay to do for you. Like if you get extra money, it's your paying for something for somebody else or treating them or whatever. That does come back to you. If you'll notice, money seems to show up just in time for you. But pay attention to like not being, watch out for being taken for granted or being taken advantage of. Sometimes people can help themselves, but you're right there. So if you want to protect your money, prioritize. And actually, I'm being told, ask the question, hey, how do you think I can best help you right now? Because sometimes it isn't what you think. Sometimes it's just being a good listener. But I hate to tell somebody, George, you know, stop being so giving, but sometimes you've got to look at that stuff.
0: You never know.
1: All right.
0: First time caller Lisa is with us in Idaho. Hello, Lisa.
5: Good morning. Good morning. Hey, what Suzanne said earlier about life getting your attention so you can do your soul's purpose is exactly why I'm calling, because I feel like I'm getting beat over the head to do my soul's purpose, but I'm just a little bit nervous about where to start and if I should retire early to do it.
1: Well, you're a natural born healer. You know that, right? I hope. When I say that to people, they're like, yeah, but I need to do this or I need to do that. Healing is a calling also, and it can be through energy work, a massage, but it can also be with words. And I get that you're a healing person, but also a healing communicator. And so the next thing that I heard was tell her baby steps and to start slowly. But there's spiritual centers where different practitioners get together. And I'm being asked to tell you to make friends or network at those centers and see where you can start part-time, where you can do your own thing and meet people. And if you do that and you pay attention to all the synchronicities that happen, it should take you I hope this doesn't sound too long to you, dear, but it's about a year of transitioning out of the full-time work into the part-time once you start your networking.
0: Suzanne, have you ever had something evil tried to trick you, thinking it was a good spirit?
1: Well, I think it's the spirit of human beings that are trying to trick us all of the time. And there's this energy I call spiritual dust bunnies. And it's sort of like, it's like the residual energy of anger and jealousy and thoughts of doing harm that humanity leaves in the atmosphere, and it can kind of build up. And you never just walk in a room and it puts you in a bad mood, or you hang out with somebody and they didn't really say anything mean, but you just don't feel good after talking with them. Those are the kinds of things I find they're in people, not so much the spirits that I've experienced.
0: Next up, let's go to Jim in New York. Take it away, Jimmy. Go ahead.
6: Hello. Thanks for taking my call.
0: Sure.
6: I'd like to know if anyone's coming into my life, my love life. There was someone I've been texting for months, but every time I'm supposed to meet her, she gets sick or something weird happens. Is there any negative energy around her? Or I'm just curious what your opinion is.
1: Yeah, that came in really fast. I heard she is not free to meet with you. So she is encumbered. And so that's just a little bit of information that should not be too hard to verify. But you have a lot of charisma. So I don't know if you want to continue to pursue this person or turn that charisma loose elsewhere. But that's what I'm getting.
0: When you say she's encumbered, what do you mean by that, Suze?
1: I can't really tell exactly, but it usually means they're living with somebody already, either like on a semi or a full-time basis. So it's complicated.
0: She's just playing around, huh?
1: Well, you know, takes all kinds, doesn't it?
0: Tread lightly there, Jim. Take the advice and tread lightly.
1: Yeah, next it could up, have a different meaning, but there's something in the way.
0: Let's go to Aaron in Pasadena, California. Hello, Aaron.
7: Hi. Hi, Suzanne. Hi, George.
1: Hi.
0: Hi.
7: So my father died 2 years ago. He was sick, but died unexpectedly. Before he died, there were a million conversations I wanted to have with him, tough conversations that I didn't. I just couldn't do it. I didn't want to rock the boat. So when my father died, we went to the wake, and I spent time alone with him and basically gave everything I had to him, which was hard. But it's very emotional for me. I have no closure, and it's still killing me. And I want to know if he hears me.
1: Oh, wow. Well, we have over 200 years of afterlife evidence that tells us that the loved ones that have left their bodies can hear us, especially when we direct the information to them. You can just say, "Hey, Dad," and what your thoughts are, and send them. He probably already has listened to your thoughts, but the thing is, it's because he doesn't have a voice box to speak back to you, you're not hearing him back. So here's something that I think really helps. It's very therapeutic, and he'll read it. Write him a letter. Tell him everything that you have always wanted to say in that letter. When you're finished, you sign it and you hold it to your heart and tell him, "I've written you a letter." And through the help of these beautiful spiritual beings we know as angels, he will receive every word. I've even heard them say, "Gosh, you know, I was reading over her shoulder, you know, as she was writing it." I still send birthday cards to people that have passed. I always recommend what you would normally do or send them to do it. It gives them bragging rights on the other side. They still do this for me. Isn't that cool? And also know that when we do get to the other side, anything that was unfinished or a grudge or unsaid, they know that they're going to see you in your rightful time to come there. So time isn't important. They have patience. It's we who are suffering. I hope that writing that letter will help your suffering and know that you still have a dad.
0: And Suzanne, what do you think about the other side? Is things going to work out for us this year?
1: The other side of life?
0: Yeah.
1: The other side of life. You know, I had a dear friend say to me very recently, you know, I'm ready to go. I don't want to go, but I am ready to go. And I'm like, well, let's talk about that. When people say that, I'm ready to go anytime, but I don't want to go, what are we really saying? We're saying that we've been here, we've fought the battles, we've shared the joys, and maybe sometimes we're tired. But I want to say another thing that Granddad always said, which is, heaven is my home, but I'm not homesick. I still have work to do.
0: He was very astute, to be sure. Thanks, Suzanne. Suzanne Wilson, website linked up at coasttocoastam.com. For Dan Galante, Tom Danheiser, Sue Trikas, Lex Lonehood, Sean Latasseur, Alec Fernandez, Stephanie Smith, Tim Benald, George Knapp, and Richard Serrett, I'm George Norrie, somewhere out there on Coast to Coast AM. We'll see you on our next edition. Until then, be safe, everyone.

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9: Castro charged. I'm Chris DeMeo, Fox News. The Justice Department announcing an indictment against former Cuban President Raul Castro.
10: Castro is facing seven different counts, including murder. Acting Attorney General Todd Blanche said that he wants to see Castro on American soil. Federal grand jury in Miami returned the indictment last month. The announcement was made inside the iconic Freedom Tower, celebrating Cuban American heritage in the United States. DOJ officials made the announcement at a ceremony honoring four men who died as part of the Brothers to the Rescue mission. In 1996, that group flew three planes to help rescue people fleeing from the communist nation. Two of those planes were shot down. Four people were killed.
9: Fox's David Spunt in Miami. President Trump said today he doesn't expect further escalation from Cuba. Wildfires continue to plague California. Fox's Christina Coleman is in Los Angeles with the latest.
11: The largest is the Santa Rosa Island fire. It has ripped through more than 16,000 acres in Santa Barbara County. Fortunately, no one was injured. Thousands were forced to evacuate from the fast-moving Sandy fire, burning about 30 miles northwest of Los Angeles.
9: Officials report that there are over 1,500 active wildfires burning. Elon Musk's SpaceX heads to Wall Street.
12: Musk unveiling SpaceX's filing for its blockbuster initial public offering with the Securities and Exchange Commission. The IPO is expected to raise a record amount of money, valuing Elon Musk's company at up to $2 trillion. SpaceX plans to use the money to put artificial intelligence data centers in space. The IPO is likely to be the first of three potential mega offerings this year, with OpenAI and Anthropic both having their sights on the public market. Shares of SpaceX will be listed on the NASDAQ and reports indicate that its debut could take place as soon as mid-June. Hillary Barsky, Fox News.
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13: Rain showers likely tonight, gradually ending, low of 48. I'm Chief Meteorologist Austin Chaney for WHIO.
14: 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It's a big responsibility and our first priority. It's such a big deal to us that we've staffed a full team of local meteorologists featuring Chief Meteorologist Austin Chaney. 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It's about your safety, and we take it very seriously. 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
2: News. I'm Deborah Valentine. The Department of Justice Wednesday announcing the indictment of former Cuban President Raul Castro. White House Deputy Chief of Staff for Policy Stephen Miller reacts on Fox's Jesse Waters primetime.
3: Long-awaited justice is being set in motion for the Americans who were viciously and brutally murdered by the Castro regime, by this communist outpost 90 miles off the shores of the United States of America.
2: Acting Attorney General Todd Blanche says the indictment charges Castro with conspiracy to kill U.S. nationals. Cuba's president condemned the indictment. SpaceX officially targeting an initial public offering on the NASDAQ under the ticker symbol SPCX.
4: This filing with the Securities and Exchange Commission sets the stage for a SpaceX debut on the NASDAQ in mid-June. June 12th is what's being reported.
2: Fox Business's Grady Trimble. 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
5: Rain showers likely tonight, gradually ending, low of 48. I'm Chief Meteorologist Austin Chaney for WHIO.
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8: For Good News in Dayton, this is Marty Grunder from Grunder Landscaping Company. I'd like to give a huge shout out to the Wright State University men's basketball team, who made the NCAA tournament and gave Virginia a run for their money in the first round. Led by head coach Clint Sargent, his scrappy bunch of young men won the Horizon League tournament and went to the NCAAs on a very small NIL budget. Clint Sargent is a hardworking class act who deserved this success. And the basketball team isn't the only good thing going on out there on campus. The school is thriving as well. President Sue Edwards is a leader who cares about Dayton, Ohio, and all the students and faculty at Wright State. The impact Wright State makes on the Dayton region cannot be questioned. So to everyone out there at Wright State University, and I do mean everyone, congrats on your success. You're good news for Dayton.
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6: Cuban president indicted. I'm Deborah Valentine, Fox News. Many Cuban Americans in Florida celebrating after the Justice Department announced an indictment against former Cuban President Raul Castro. Fox's David Spahn is in Miami with the story.
7: Castro is facing seven different counts, including murder. Acting Attorney General Todd Blanche said that he wants to see Castro on American soil.
8: We expect that he will show up here by his own will or by another way.
7: Federal grand jury in Miami returned the indictment last month. The announcement was made inside the iconic Freedom Tower, celebrating Cuban American heritage in the United States. DOJ officials made the announcement at a ceremony honoring four men who died as part of the Brothers to the Rescue mission. In 1996, that group flew three planes to help rescue people fleeing from the communist nation. Two of those planes were shot down. Four people were killed.
6: Castro was defense minister when the planes were shot down. President Trump told reporters on Wednesday he does not expect further escalation from Cuba. The island nation reportedly acquired drones it could use to attack U.S. forces. President Trump says China's president complimented the U.S. military and that he may have to hit Iran even harder. Fox's Jessica Rosenthal has more on his commencement address at the Coast Guard Academy.
9: The president praised the Coast Guard's role in the operation to capture Venezuela's leader Nicolas Maduro and the branch's role in Operation Epic Fury in Iran. But he also thanked the Coast Guard for their work interdicting drug trafficking.
10: We had a majority of drugs were coming in by the sea, by the ocean, and we have virtually stopped that.
9: On Iran, the president said he may have to hit them harder, but said maybe he won't have to.
10: The only question is, do we go and finish it up, or are they going to be signing a document? Let's see what happens.
6: Fox's Jessica Rosenthal reporting from Connecticut. 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
11: Rain showers likely tonight, gradually ending, low of 48. I'm Chief Meteorologist Austin Chaney for WHIO.
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13: I'm Ron Otto with my sports rundown. The Sunday before Memorial Day is arguably the biggest day on the motorsports calendar, but it's not what it used to be. Just last year, you could start watching racing around 9 in the morning and not stop until 11 p.m. or even midnight. Not anymore. The powers that be at Formula One saw fit to move the Monaco Grand Prix to June 7th. It's not the best race, but seeing those cars go whipping through the beautiful city-state of Monaco was worth the watch. But we still have the Indianapolis 500 on free TV. NASCAR's Coke 600 on Sunday evening is another story. It's one of stock car racing's biggest events, and unless you plan to go to Charlotte to see the race in person, you'll have to be a subscriber to Prime Video to watch it. Luckily, my wife is addicted to Amazon, so I'll be seeing it. But what about the fans that can't plunk down even more money to see that and the four subsequent races on the Cup Series schedule? At least we can still watch the Indy 500 without a subscription, for now. I'm Ron Otto, and that's my sports rundown. For This Week in History, I'm Ron Otto. May 18, 1980, Mount St. Helens in Washington State erupts, killing 57 people and causing over $1 billion in damage.
16: In 1 week, this volcano has jolted itself into a level of activity that usually takes several months.
13: May 18, 1952, the king of country music, George Strait, is born.
17: Amarillo by morning.
13: Several celebrities calling May 21st a birthday. Mr. T in 1952.
18: And I pity the fool that tries to get in my way.
13: The Notorious B.I.G. 1972. And Buffalo Bills quarterback Josh Allen in 1996. May 22nd, 1992. Johnny Carson signs off from The Tonight Show.
19: Wouldn't it be funny, I thought, instead of showing up tonight, put on a rerun.
13: 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Actress Amber Heard files for divorce from Johnny Depp. For This Week in History, I'm Ron Otto.
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1: I'm Chris DeMeo. The president's job approval has slipped below 40% in the latest Fox News poll as voters express concerns about the economy.
2: 39% approve of the president's performance, with just 29% approving his handling of the economy. A little more than half of those polled said rising gas prices are a major problem for their families, with the same number saying their families' finances are worse now compared to 2 years ago.
1: Fox's Jessica Rosenthal. President Trump endorsing Texas Attorney General Ken Paxton for Senate over incumbent John Cornyn.
3: He's been in office since I was in college, and I'm 63. And I've asked every voter that I've met, whether it's one or thousands, can you name one great accomplishment of John Cornyn? And the answer has, there's never been an answer. And that's part of the problem. He doesn't deliver results for Texas.
1: Paxton appearing on Fox's The Ingram Angle. The winner faces Democrat James Tallarico. 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
4: Rain showers likely tonight, gradually ending, low of 48. I'm Chief Meteorologist Austin Chaney for WHIO.
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7: 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Friday, 11 to 10, Saturday, 10 to 10, and Sunday, 10 to 6. Heritage Day is going on. That's going to be this Sunday over at Carillon Park. Dayton Philharmonic's going to be performing a free concert. The event's going to begin at noon, and it's going to run through 9. The Wedding Singer is happening this weekend over at Lock Media. You remember the Adam Sandler, Drew Barrymore movie? That is the one. That show's going to include a buffet dinner. 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Movies top of the box office this weekend include Michael, The Devil Wears Prada 2, and Obsession. 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
9: Castro in trouble. I'm Chris DeMeo, Fox News. The Justice Department announcing an indictment against former Cuban President Raul Castro.
10: The Justice Department says the brother of the late Cuban dictator Fidel Castro is facing a host of charges, among them murder and conspiracy, with Acting Attorney General Todd Blanche giving this message.
11: We expect that he will show up here by his own will or by another way.
10: Meantime, Secretary of State Marco Rubio has urged the Cuban people to demand new leadership on the island, even as the regime there continues to threaten to retaliate against any possible U.S. military action, which may yet come.
9: Fox's Kevin Cork. California Governor Gavin Newsom blasting President Trump in the wake of ongoing wildfires.
12: There's multiple wildfires burning in California right now, including the Santa Rosa Island fire, which has scorched more than 16,000 acres since Friday in Santa Barbara County. Governor Gavin Newsom's office writing, quote, "This is federally managed land and these crews are working hard. The question is whether the Trump administration, which gutted the Forest Service by 16% and left it in disarray, has given them everything they need." California gubernatorial candidate Steve Hilton responded by saying, quote, "This is truly sick from Gavin Newsom. He just won't take responsibility for anything."
9: Fox's Christina Coleman. Elon Musk's SpaceX heads to Wall Street.
13: The IPO is expected to raise a record amount of money, valuing Elon Musk's company at up to $2 trillion. SpaceX plans to use the money to put artificial intelligence data centers in space. The IPO is likely to be the first of three potential mega offerings this year, with OpenAI and Anthropic both having their sights on the public market. Shares of SpaceX will be listed on the NASDAQ, and reports indicate that its debut could take place as soon as mid-June. Hillary Barsky, Fox News.
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14: Rain showers likely tonight, gradually ending, low of 48. I'm Chief Meteorologist Austin Chaney for WHIO.
15: Here at WHIO, we have a really unique morning show. It's called Miami Valley's Morning News, and it's all news, all weather, and all traffic, all morning long. 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Miami Valley's Morning News, 1290 and 95.7 WHIO, Dayton's news and talk. 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
2: News. I'm Deborah Valentine. New warnings from Iran should military attacks occur again. Fox's Ashley Webster reports from Tel Aviv, Israel.
3: Iran's Revolutionary Guard is threatening to extend the war beyond the region if the United States decides to resume its military attacks. Iran's foreign minister says a return to war will, quote, feature many more surprises.
2: Reuters reporting Iran has executed two more people for creating a group to disrupt the country's security. The Justice Department is creating an advisory committee on anti-Semitism to inform the acting U.S. Attorney General on how to combat hate targeting Jews. Chairman of the DOJ Task Force to Combat Anti-Semitism, Leo Terrell on Fox's Hannity.
4: I'm not Jewish. This is an issue that involves everyone, black, white, brown, Catholics, Muslims, Baptists, Christians.
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5: Rain showers likely tonight, gradually ending low of 48. I'm Chief Meteorologist Austin Chaney for WHIO.
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13: 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Friday 11 to 10, Saturday 10 to 10 and Sunday 10 to 6. Heritage Day is going on. That's going to be this Sunday over at Carillon Park. Dayton Philharmonic's going to be performing a free concert. The event's going to begin at noon and it's going to run through 9. The Wedding Singer is happening this weekend over at Lock Media. You remember the Adam Sandler, Drew Barrymore movie? That is the one. That show's going to include a buffet dinner. 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
6: Castro indicted. I'm Deborah Valentine, Fox News. The Department of Justice is bringing charges against former Cuban President Raul Castro in a new indictment that accuses him of downing civilian planes and more. Fox's David Spun is in Miami with the latest.
7: Raul Castro, the 94-year-old former Cuban president and brother of the late Fidel Castro, the man who led the Cuban Revolution, is now facing seven criminal charges, including murder. In 1996, a humanitarian group called Brothers to the Rescue flew three planes to help rescue people fleeing the communist nation. Two aircraft were shot down off the Cuban coast. Four people were killed. According to the indictment, Raul Castro met with military leaders and authorized them to take decisive and deadly action against Brothers to the Rescue aircraft. Representatives from the Cuban government put out a statement condemning the indictment.
6: It's unclear if or when Castro would travel to the U.S. to face charges. New warnings are coming from Iran about the response they may unleash if military attacks start up again. Fox's Aisha Hasni has details from the White House.
8: The president says that the U.S. military is ready to go if he gets the wrong answer from Iran, telling reporters that a strike could happen very quickly.
9: President Trump hopes Iran is close to accepting a nuclear deal with the U.S., but warns he is ready to ditch a six-week ceasefire and resume strikes if they don't, sending Iran this message during his commencement speech at the U.S. Coast Guard Academy in Connecticut.
10: We hit them very hard, but we may have to hit them even harder.
9: It comes as Axios reports Qatar and other regional allies have been refining the peace proposal to bridge any remaining gaps between the two sides.
6: The U.S. wants Iran to abandon their nuclear program. 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
11: Rain showers likely tonight, gradually ending, low of 48. I'm Chief Meteorologist Austin Chaney for WHIO.
12: You've told us that the most important thing about WHIO is the weather. It's a big responsibility and our first priority. It's such a big deal to us that we've staffed a full team of local meteorologists featuring Chief Meteorologist Austin Chaney. 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It's about your safety and we take it very seriously. 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
2: News. I'm Chris DeMeo. The president's job approval has slipped below 40% in the latest Fox News poll as voters express concerns about the economy.
3: 39% approve of the president's performance, with just 29% approving his handling of the economy. A little more than half of those polled said rising gas prices are a major problem for their families, with the same number saying their families' finances are worse now compared to 2 years ago.
2: Fox's Jessica Rosenthal. Elon Musk's SpaceX heads to Wall Street. The company's shares will be listed on the NASDAQ.
4: Musk unveiling SpaceX's filing for its blockbuster initial public offering with the Securities and Exchange Commission. The IPO is expected to raise a record amount of money, valuing Elon Musk's company at up to $2 trillion.
2: Fox's Hillary Barsky. A stock sale could also make Musk the world's first trillionaire. 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
5: Rain showers likely tonight, gradually ending, low of 48. I'm Chief Meteorologist Austin Chaney for WHIO.
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8: I am so grateful to the men and women of this great country who have worn the uniform of the U.S. military and served our country, put their lives in danger at various times during their career in the military. And now, how are we rewarding them? You're not going to believe this. The Department of Veterans Affairs has changed the rules to make it easier for a lender to foreclose and put a veteran out on the street on a VA loan than someone in virtually any other kind of home loan out there. This is an outrage. Why would the federal government choose to make it ultra easy to put vets out on the street homeless? This must be fixed.
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0: For This Week in History, I'm Ron Otto. May 18, 1980, Mount St. Helens in Washington State erupts, killing 57 people and causing over $1 billion in damage.
1: In 1 week, this volcano has jolted itself into a level of activity that usually takes several months.
0: May 18, 1952, the king of country music, George Strait, is born.
2: Amarillo by morning, Amarillo's where I'll be.
0: Several celebrities calling May 21st a birthday. Mr. T in 1952.
3: And I pity the fool that tries to get in my way.
0: The Notorious B.I.G. 1972. And Buffalo Bills quarterback Josh Allen in 1996. May 22nd, 1992. Johnny Carson signs off from The Tonight Show.
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0: May 23rd, 2016. Actress Amber Heard files for divorce from Johnny Depp. For This Week in History, I'm Ron Otto.
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6: 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Friday 11 to 10, Saturday 10 to 10 and Sunday 10 to 6. Heritage Day is going on. That's going to be this Sunday over at Carroll Lawn Park. Dayton Philharmonic's going to be performing a free concert. The event's going to begin at noon and it's going to run through 9. The Wedding Singer is happening this weekend over at Lock Media. You remember the Adam Sandler, Drew Barrymore movie? That is the one. That show's going to include a buffet dinner. 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
8: Castro in trouble. I'm Chris DeMeo, Fox News. The Justice Department announcing an indictment against former Cuban President Raul Castro.
9: The Justice Department says the brother of the late Cuban dictator Fidel Castro is facing a host of charges, among them murder and conspiracy. With Acting Attorney General Todd Blanche giving this message.
10: We expect that he will show up here by his own will or by another way.
9: Meantime, Secretary of State Marco Rubio has urged the Cuban people to demand new leadership on the island, even as the regime there continues to threaten to retaliate against any possible U.S. military action, which may yet come.
8: Fox's Kevin Cork. California Governor Gavin

0: Newsom blasting President Trump in the wake of ongoing wildfires.
1: There's multiple wildfires burning in California right now, including the Santa Rosa Island fire, which has scorched more than 16,000 acres since Friday in Santa Barbara County. Governor Gavin Newsom's office writing, quote, "This is federally managed land and these crews are working hard. The question is whether the Trump administration, which gutted the Forest Service by 16% and left it in disarray, has given them everything they need." California gubernatorial candidate Steve Hilton responded by saying, quote, "This is truly sick from Gavin Newsom. He just won't take responsibility for anything."
0: Fox's Christina Coleman. Elon Musk's SpaceX heads to Wall Street.
2: The IPO is expected to raise a record amount of money, valuing Elon Musk's company at up to $2 trillion. SpaceX plans to use the money to put artificial intelligence data centers in space. The IPO is likely to be the first of three potential mega offerings this year, with OpenAI and Anthropic both having their sights on the public market. Shares of SpaceX will be listed on the NASDAQ, and reports indicate that its debut could take place as soon as mid-June. Hillary Barsky, Fox News.
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3: Rain showers likely tonight, gradually ending, low of 48. I'm Chief Meteorologist Austin Chaney for WHIO.
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1: And welcome back, George Norrie, along with Holly Hall. Holly, I love your name, by the way. How'd you ever get that?
4: Well, I was born with Holly, and I married somebody that's a Hall.
1: Holly Hall. Makes it easy for you, doesn't it?
4: It does. People remember it, and it rolls off the tongue.
1: Of everything you have done in this field, what would you say is the most satisfying?
4: It's working with my clients and seeing them achieve the life that they want. And when they show me, when they call me, like I let them call me, not call me, but text me, email me, updates, and working with them regularly. Like I don't just work one on. My clients come, some of them every 2 weeks, every month, four times a year. It's like I'm following their lives, and I just absolutely love that I'm a part of that, and I can help them just be the best version of them that they can be, along with everybody around them, their children, their partners. I help couples. I don't know. The list goes on. I love it. It's the best job in the world.
1: Have you ever done a reading for a child?
4: Oh, yeah. I have a client as young as six. On a regular basis.
1: Really?
4: Right now I have a client that's 18 on a regular basis. I have two boys. They were brothers, helping them through their parents' divorce. They were 11 and 14. Still work with their father and them. They're older now and they're happy with what the life that they have. But yeah.
1: Are you like a therapist as well?
4: That's what they tell me. Yeah, they've literally said, I'm firing my therapist. I'm hiring you. Yeah.
1: How do you feel about that?
4: I'm not trained. You know, I'm not certified a therapist, but I wish I could find a version of me. I would work with me too. I would love to know somebody who gets me right away without having to spend, you know, 10, 15 sessions asking me the same question that they ask everybody else just to get to know who I am. I look at someone's soul. I look at their chart. I look at everything around that and I know who they are. They could not talk to me for a year and they talk to me again and I'll say the same thing. I know who they are again. I have a memory for that for some reason. I'll know exactly everything they talked about. I mean, who doesn't want that?
1: When you do your astrological work or when you do your psychic work, do you have spiritual helpers? Where do you get the information?
4: I call it the best thing I can call it is like an Akashic record. Like there's like this energy field that is all knowing. It knows everything. If you're a writer or an author, a musician, and an inventor, you tap into that field as well. And many will tell you that. The one that wrote Harry Potter, she said the stories just came to her. So I tap into that energy field that we're all tapped into. We all contribute to it. We all take from it. I do believe that I do have guides as well that help me navigate that. I just got a new one, somebody that just passed away. But yeah, so it's a whole collective energy.
1: And it just keeps coming, doesn't it?
4: Yeah, sometimes I don't even know where it comes from. It blows me away sometimes. I'll use examples. It was my clients 3 years ago that started seeing this in me. And every time I would use a metaphor, an example, just to kind of explain something, they go, that's exactly what happened. That's exactly what my husband said word for word. That's the vacation that we went on. So I started realizing, I called that remote viewing. I started realizing that I'm literally seeing things, but I thought I was just conjuring up some kind of example, but it was perfectly for exactly what they were going through. I still don't have an answer with why that happens, but the more research I do, it's more common than people think. It's just not mainstream.
1: Let's start with first time caller Richard in West Virginia. Welcome to the program, Richard.
5: Hello.
1: Hi there.
4: Hi, Richard.
5: Yeah. I'm just wondering what you see about my marriage. I'm wanting to stay in it, but I'm not sure that it's the best thing for me.
1: Interesting question. Go ahead, Holly.
4: Yeah, I like this. It seems to be that there is your partner is in a position career-wise that seems to be affecting the marriage, that communication can solve. But it seems that that you're stuck in that communication field. If you can talk about the transition, because there's a transition around the job or the career, I'm trying to pick up if it's you or if it's her. But once you come to terms with that part of it, it will solve a lot of the problems. It is related to a loss as well, like a pretty deep loss. That's making it difficult for you guys to connect. But September, something happens in September where you guys have a chance to go deeper on what this subject is and rise above it.
1: Do you find that you save some marriages, Holly?
4: Tons. Tons. And it all has to do with just not getting the other person and taking it personally.
1: Tracy's with us, west of the Rockies in Oregon. Welcome to the program. Hello, Tracy.
6: Hello.
1: How can we help you?
6: I have a question about, I'm really stuck in my life right now, and I have to move, and I'm having a hard time finding a place for lots of reasons, and I would like to see to hear what you have to say about that.
4: Okay, so right away I am getting that there is an option for you. It's not an option you want to take. I do, or it's about to come. It's not the best circumstances, but I would seriously consider it because it'll just be short term. It'll lead you to the next option as well. And the circumstances around finances, that's going to improve, but it is about scaling down rather than wanting more, which you'll be able to get some help around that in as early July. Like, it's really quite soon. So if you're willing to take a temporary move, even though it's not your cup of tea, there's a relationship that needs to heal there too, then it'll work in your favor if you can just get through that.
1: Now, these impressions that you get, Holly, again, how do they come to you?
4: They come like my imagination. So I don't hear anything. I don't physically see something in front of my face like a computer screen. But I tell people, if you close your eyes and you tell me to imagine your living room furniture, and surprisingly, some people can't do that, but most people can. That's kind of what I get. I get a, like an imprint, like a story, and then I have to decipher how to interpret that to my clients.
1: Fascinating work. It truly is. Any ever have any regrets?
4: No. Oh, the only is I wish I could have done this a long time ago. I didn't want to come across as woo-woo when I was younger. I didn't want to come across as, I wanted to be that practical, rational, logical person. I wish I could have done this probably 20 years before I really did. But everything just worked out perfectly the way it was supposed to. Like being endorsed by one of the most famous psychologists in the North America at the time was just mind-boggling that even happened. So it was meant to happen exactly the way it was supposed to happen. But if I could have done it sooner and loved my job sooner, that would have been cool.
1: Let's go to Ruth in Maryland. Take it away, Ruthie.
7: Oh, hi, George and Holly. Thank you so much for taking my call. And
1: sure.
7: George, first, I have an important update and information and request from my aunt. She has a hearing tomorrow morning in Brooklyn on her status and would like all the Coasties to think of her and please pray for a positive outcome.
1: Can you tell us what's going on with her?
7: Well, I don't want to get into too much over the air, but they're just giving her a hard time. It's a matter they're trying to push her out of her apartment. You know, it's what they do to older people.
1: Well, why is she in the hospital?
7: She's not.
1: Shoot straight with me, Ruthie. Shoot straight with me.
7: They're trying to accuse her of being suicidal, but she's not. Somebody's like falsely accusing her, and she has a hearing tomorrow morning. She's already been declared competent one time already, and I don't know why they're still keeping her in there. I just have a feeling that somebody's trying to shut her up, but they're trying to declare her incompetent. And she's not incompetent. We all knew that. She's one of the smartest ones on our show. And anyway, she's never been suicidal. Even her friend that's known her for years, I mean, she's just the total opposite. You know my aunt. She's never
1: sounded that way.
7: No.
1: You know, we've had suicidal people call this program, and my aunt's not one of them.
7: No, and she's feisty. She's a fighter. She doesn't give up. She wanted me to say a lot more, but I didn't know if I could say all that on the air. She wanted me to give everybody some information and come down to the courthouse to support her, but I didn't know if I could give all that information. She has a hearing for mental health tomorrow morning, but she just needs the prayers and support, and if anybody does want to go down there to the courthouse.
1: Get an update for us, all right?
7: I will, because I'm in touch with her. And my question for Holly, and if Holly doesn't know it, I'm sure you do, George, because you mentioned her name about a week or two ago, and I also mentioned her name, but the guest didn't get back with me on it. But I'm really, I wanted to know if you are familiar with the Bridie Murphy story, and I am fascinated by that story. I could just listen to it again and again and again. And I'm wondering if that was one of the first times when a hypnotist actually regressed somebody back into a past life. And because my parents started going to a hypnotist after that, I was born in 64. So I think that happened back in the 50s, right, George, with the Bridie Murphy. But, and I still remember the grace from that, from the Bridie Murphy movie. But anyway, could you comment on that? Do you know about the Bridie Murphy story? And could you comment? And if not, I'm sure George can tell us some about it.
4: I apologize. I don't know a lot. I know Brian Weiss, Many Masters, Many Lives. He did that. He was a hypnotist, a psychologist, and he went with a client in the past and went beyond her birth and went past. And he was so curious about it, he kept studying, and it changed his mind because he never would have believed in that before. I'm not familiar with the one that you're speaking of, though, but the Brian Weiss case is very, very similar.
1: Bridie Murphy is a 19th century Irish woman whom a U.S. housewife by the name of Virginia Teig claimed to be a past life. The case was investigated by researchers and determined to be the result of cryptomnesia, whatever that is. What is that, you know?
4: No, I don't. I don't.
1: Some kind of an affliction, but there's a movie called The Search for Bridie Murphy. It's fascinating indeed. But study that. You'd enjoy that.
4: I'm definitely. Does she have like five kids, like a bunch of kids?
1: Bridie Murphy?
4: Yeah.
1: I don't know. She was a 19th century woman from the Irish woman.
4: Because this one was Irish too. Okay. Yeah, look it up. Thank you.
1: All right. Next up, let's go to Jeremy in North Dakota. Hi, Jeremy.
8: Hello, George and Holly. I have a question. 22 years ago, I was in a near-fatal auto accident, and I was in a coma for 2.5 months. Was I living in two dimensions at the time?
4: Were you living? Yeah. Well, yes and no. So you would have been in, your soul would have left your body, the body would stay alive, but you would have detached from the body in order not to be trapped in. Even I find that, I believe that people that have dementia, they come in and out of awareness. They're not in their body. And speaking of telepathy tapes, there's a name for it. There's actually a scientific name. They're not in their bodies all the time either. That's why they don't have any control over their bodies. So yeah, you were definitely in another dimension. You would have been pulled back to your body whenever somebody would have spoke to you, a loved one, but you still would have just been hovering around the body. You wouldn't have been in the body.
1: Cryptomnesia, by the way, which in regards to Bridie Murphy, has to do with when a forgotten memory returns. Interesting, isn't it?
4: Cryptomnesia, yeah. I love that. You're going to get me down a bunch of rabbit holes now.
1: Let's go to Eric in Nevada City, California. Welcome to the program. Hi, Eric.
9: Hi, George. How are you doing?
1: Good, buddy. Thank you.
9: Could I possibly ask two simple questions?
1: Absolutely.
9: Okay, Holly. Love your name, by the way.
4: Thank you.
9: My blazer broke down, or I should say the blazer I borrowed broke down on February 13th. And I still haven't gotten it back from a friend who was supposed to be working on it. And I need to know if that's coming anytime soon, because I live up in the woods and I really need transportation. And the second question is, am I ever going to find another border collie?
1: Border collie and a broken down blazer. What do you think, Holly?
4: Yeah, the blazer, you know, this friend of yours is just a real procrastinator. And he kind of caused a problem in it that he needs to fix, but he doesn't have the money or he doesn't have the resources to be able to fix it. But he doesn't want to tell you that because he's got a lot of pride behind it. So I would just have a heart to heart with him and say, dude, like whatever you did, whatever's happening, you know, I'll work with you, but I need to get it back. The second question is, yes, you've had other animals before. They've all been the same type of connection, and that little soul keeps coming back to you. So that border, a second dog is definitely coming, and I'm seeing that in October of this year.
1: Are pets psychically inclined, Holly?
4: Absolutely. Not all of them, but they are. And when they sleep, they're not here. They go somewhere else. They're another being or another energy while they're sleeping. That's why they sleep so much. But yeah, they're definitely psychic, intuitive, animal instinct. Some people have animal instinct as well. Very in tune with that. And all dogs, all animals have animal instinct.
1: You ever watch an animal sleep, though? It's kind of like it's having a nightmare or something.
4: Sometimes. My dog only does it once in a while. Like it's twitching or it's running or it's barking.
1: Yeah, they make that noise.
4: Most of the time. Yeah. Most of the time they're like dead to the world.
1: Give us your website.
4: AskHollyHall.com. That's H-A-L-L is the last name. Holly is traditional. H-O-L-L-Y.
1: And you can get emails through that, and then people make appointments with you through the website?
4: Yeah. There's a whole appointment program on there. You can pick all the different types of readings that I have, including past lives. You can check off the box for that and get mini readings if you just want to check out my work first before you delve into the one-hour one. Absolutely.
1: What's the ratio of men versus women that call for readings?
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11: 52 degrees in Dayton, and it feels like it. Let's begin with a check on the forecast with Storm Center 7 meteorologist Brittley Ritz.
12: Big difference in our temperature this morning. Nearly 15 to 20 degrees cooler, and we have a few showers still hanging around the Miami Valley. So I'm going to take you through it here on live Doppler 7, just north of I-70, really along US 36 and north, where we have some of those lighter showers that are developing across, let's say, northern Dark, southern Mercer, into Shelby County. It's really hit or miss into Belle Fountain area and then into Urbana, just north of Urbana. So this, of course, is where we have some of the lighter showers as we speak. And there you go. You'll see that little light green popping up along 68 from Logan into Champaign. But otherwise, most of the rain is now down to our south and east. We have clearing back into northern Indiana. We're hoping to see some of that clearing as we go through the rest of today and into tomorrow. Now, that wind is pushing out of the north still. We need it to switch more to the south, and we'll notice that as we move through the next 24 hours. But until then, our temperatures will barely make it to 60 degrees by noon. We'll try to get there throughout the afternoon, but it takes a moment. This is gradual clearing. We'll see a little bit of sunshine, though, before the day is over with.
11: Today begins day four in the trial of a man who admits to shooting and killing someone over grass clippings. Jurors heard from emergency crews about what they saw after Travis Jackson shot landscaper Tanner Staggs in September. A jury watched the body camera video from a Dayton police officer. It shows the officer checking on Jackson.
13: And turn farther left so I can see your left ear from here. Can you turn your whole body left? I'm not seeing anything different from your right side.
11: A paramedic says when he treated Staggs, Staggs pulled a pocket knife and brass knuckles out of his pocket. Jackson says he shot Staggs in self-defense because Staggs became aggressive when Jackson asked him to get the grass clippings off his car. In 30 minutes, News Center 7's Xavier Hershovitz will walk us through what else was found at the scene. Firefighters in Montgomery County are suspending their recovery mission for a man who is believed to have drowned in the Stillwater River. Inglewood's fire chief told us that crews will resume their search once the river conditions are safe. When crews started the search on Monday, the water level was 7 feet. After the recent rain we've seen, water levels have risen to 24 feet. We're hearing the 911 call that alerted authorities.
14: I want you to go back in there to try to get him.
11: The chief says searches from the shore could pick back up today. A SWAT standoff in Montgomery County ended with an arrest. It happened at a home on Blue Crest Avenue. Dayton police identified the person as 18-year-old Jayshawn Wynn. U.S. Marshals say he was wanted for felonious assault on a police officer and receiving stolen property. This was connected to a case from December. Police told us they arrested another person at the home. However, they have not given us that person's name.
10: A Miami County man waking up in jail this morning after investigators say he raped victims younger than 13. Sheriff's deputies arrested Kenneth Holy Cross III. They say he had a job where he worked with minors. Detectives say there could be other victims. News Center 7 looked into Holy Cross's background. Dayton Children's confirmed he no longer works for the hospital, and it had no knowledge that Holy Cross was involved in any crime at the hospital. Two people are in jail after police say they shot at a home and almost hit someone inside. So take a look at the window that was hit by a bullet. This happened on Fair Road in Shelby County Tuesday night. Deputies arrested James Parker and James Richards in connection to this shooting. And a total of 10 members of the Thug Riders motorcycle gang have now learned their punishment for taking part in an organized crime ring. Brent Eggleston will spend the next 5 years on probation, and Norman Beach will spend 8 years behind bars and 3 years on probation. They are two of 14 members police arrested in 2024.
11: 432 now, a serial rapist will spend the next seven decades behind bars. A jury convicted Paul Snow of several charges, including rape, sodomy, and human trafficking. That's according to our news partners in Cincinnati, WCPO-TV. The Gallatin County Sheriff's Office in Northern Kentucky arrested Snow in 2023. They say he invited women to his house, then would rape and strangle them. He also lied to several women, saying he was a police officer. Springfield police will receive more than $100,000 to help fight crime. The money is coming from the office, the Ohio Office of Criminal Justice Services. Springfield's police chief says the money will be used to analyze violent crime trends and patterns. The department is also working with the Ohio State University to look at the connection between crime and environmental factors.
10: Netflix's new documentary focuses on an Ohio teen. She was driving 100 miles per hour when she crashed her car, killing her boyfriend and friend. In 2022, a Cleveland judge sentenced her to life in prison. After Netflix released the documentary, a school district put her father on administrative leave. He is a school principal. The district made the move due to the things that he said in the documentary. And a parent who wanted to stay anonymous told our news partners in Cleveland, WOIO-TV, some of the light that Mr. Shirilla has been endued to this case and to the documentary draws a negative light to our school and is drawing a scary amount of attention to our kids. The school has not yet commented. And taking a look at what is left of a house in Chicago, investigators say an explosion leveled the home and killed a person. Two others were taken to the hospital with serious injuries. Neighbors say the explosion shook their homes.
15: Just a loud explosion. Windows and everything, just, we knew it was not fireworks. Jumped up off the couch, looked out the window, and you could see debris falling from the sky.
10: The blast also damaged two more homes. Investigators have not said what caused this explosion. And flames took over a part of a neighborhood in Milwaukee. Crews say it started at one house and then continued to spread. Emergency crews had to evacuate the neighborhood and close down streets.
11: State Senator Willis Blackshear Jr. arrived at the Ohio State House earlier this week after spending the weekend walking to Columbus from Dayton. Senator Blackshear finished his 72-mile journey Monday evening. He began his walk Friday morning at the downtown branch of the Dayton Metro Library. Senator Blackshear says his goal was to bring attention and support to Mental Health Awareness Month. The World Health Organization is concerned about an Ebola outbreak now that the death toll has jumped to nearly 140. The agency continues to track 600 cases in parts of Africa. The world's top doctors say this strain of Ebola has no available vaccine. The U.S. is warning Americans not to travel to the Democratic Republic of Congo, Uganda, or the South Sudan.
16: Diseases do not respect borders. If we're not closely tracing, you know, cases and managing them, there's a very good chance that they could come to the U.S.
11: In 2014, an Ebola outbreak in West Africa killed more than 11,000 people. The summer job market is more competitive for high schoolers and college students this year. CBS business analyst Jill Schlesinger says the classic jobs are still the safest bet. This includes lifeguards, camp counselors, or working at stores and restaurants. However, teens and young adults who want to earn more money should consider landscaping, construction, or moving companies.
10: Across the country, there have been big wins for candidates in primaries, especially for those supported by President Trump. The biggest win was the U.S. congressional race in Kentucky. President Trump supported a farmer and former Navy SEAL, Ed Gowring. He ran against Republican incumbent Thomas Massie. Massie was critical of the president's war with Iran, the Epstein files, and aid to Israel and Ukraine.
17: We've been honorable the whole time, and we're going to stay that way.
18: Now my focus is on advancing the president's and the party's agenda to put America first and Kentucky always.
10: Numbers show the candidate spent a historic $32 million on a U.S. House primary race. Police say two teenagers showed neo-Nazi symbols when they started their deadly mass shooting at a mosque in San Diego. The 17 and 18-year-olds killed two people in the parking lot. Then the pair shot and killed a security guard.
19: His actions, without a doubt, delayed, distracted, and ultimately deterred these two individuals from gaining access to the greater areas of the mosque, where as many as 140 kids were within 15 feet of these suspects.
10: The police later found those teens dead from self-inflicted wounds. Police also found a 75-page manifesto. From flooding to fires, Mother Nature is making her impact felt across the country. Reed Binion reports as millions of Americans are dealing with damage.
20: And then there was like this like loud, like, it sounded like almost like a gunshot.
21: A home in Massachusetts struck by lightning when a powerful storm rolled through the Boston area. Just part of the severe weather impacting parts of the Northeast and South this week. In New York Wednesday, heavy rainfall triggered flash flooding across parts of the city. The downpour dumped about 2 inches of rain in under an hour in some neighborhoods, leaving vehicles stranded in certain areas. Video from Queens showed multiple vehicles submerged in floodwaters.
22: I've never seen flooding like this, guys. Never. This is historic. See this much flooding in our area.
21: Footage from a city bus in Queens showed knee-deep waters covering the streets. In neighboring New Jersey a day earlier, the problem wasn't water, but heat. With temperatures so hot, some school districts sent students home early. From the heat in New Jersey to fires in Pennsylvania, according to the Philadelphia Fire Department, at least two fires close to the train tracks Wednesday impacted Amtrak service between Philly and New York. Hundreds of miles to the south, Atlanta on Wednesday got hit with flooding at least as bad as what they saw in New York. Heavy rainfall caused major flooding on the interstate and left vehicles stranded. Emergency officials said they had to clear several storm drains, but the highway was eventually reopened. Reed Binion, News Center 7.
12: Well, after the front and after all of the rain that we experienced yesterday, and it was a lot, we are now quieting down when it comes to rainfall and cooling it down. Look at this. Our temperature is nearly 20 degrees colder at this hour than yesterday. Yesterday, we had lows in the 50s, which is still cool, but normal. And we hit a high of 69 degrees. All right. Our normal is 75. And currently, we're at 52. But we're already colder. So we're going to drop more, especially as we get any sort of clearing. Now, it's going to take a moment for that clearing to take place, but our temperatures will drop into the 40s for quite a few of us this morning. Tomorrow morning, much of the same. 50s for us in the metro, but the rural areas will be in the 40s. Then we warm things back up. Temperatures should typically be around 55 in the morning. We're going to be in the mid-60s going through the weekend and into early next week.
10: 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Our time now, 4:40. It is 52 degrees in Dayton. Residents making their voices heard, demanding the city in Montgomery County get rid of their flock cameras. While some residents say their trust has been damaged.
11: Two law enforcement officers are recovering this morning after a special donation. How one officer's gift save the life of a fellow officer.
10: The Memorial Day holiday just a few days away. We are breaking down how you could keep some green in your wallet when shopping for the holiday.
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24: 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Heritage Day is going on. That's going to be this Sunday over at Carillon Park. Dayton Philharmonic's going to be performing a free concert. The event's going to begin at noon and it's going to run through 9. The Wedding Singer is happening this weekend over at Lock Media. You remember the Adam Sandler, Drew Barrymore movie? That is the one. That show's going to include a buffet dinner. 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Movies top of the box office this weekend include Michael, The Devil Wears Prada 2, and Obsession. 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
11: Memorial Day is the unofficial kickoff to summer. This year, it will cost you more to have a cookout. For ingredients to make a cheeseburger, for example, the cost of the individual items, including ground beef and tomatoes, are up between 5 and 50%. That's according to the Consumer Price Index. 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
1: We are always intentional about trying to make sure that we're keeping our prices low, especially on those staples that we know are in high demand. So if you're shopping the sale, you're going to find all kinds of deals.
11: She also says they want to make it easy and convenient for shoppers to spot deals. Soon, some Ohio farmers markets will accept SNAP benefits. 100 markets across the state are set to participate. Locations will post signs to let you know. People can use their cards to purchase tokens at the farmer's market. Those tokens can be used to buy eligible food items. Any unused tokens can be carried over to a future visit, or you can get a refund back on your card.
4: And an iTeam consumer alert ahead of that Memorial Day cookout: is the produce you're buying as safe as you think? Consumer Reports look through food recall and foodborne disease outbreaks from 2017 to 2022. They found more than 4 million cases of recalled leafy greens. 614 people got sick and 11 even died. That's why a food safety expert we talk with says that bags of lettuce can be risky.
7: People kind of see a bag of lettuce and assume it's one head of lettuce. They don't realize it's multiple heads of lettuce, multiple different kinds of lettuce that come from, in some cases, different farms in different locations. If any one of those heads of lettuce was contaminated, the whole thing is contaminated.
4: What you need to know before your next grocery visit, that's this afternoon on News Center 7, beginning at 5. Well, in today's local Steals and Deals, Shannon Lanier and Carolyn Gracie are here with a way to tackle your outdoor watering needs.
8: Get ready to go outside, because I'm with Carolyn Gracie, who has an exclusive offer on a hose that's going to make cleaning outside and gardening so much easier, right?
9: That is an understatement, Shannon. As a garden expert, one of my worst nightmares in the garden is a garden hose. Ooh. Of course, you need it for watering, but it never cooperates. It's heavy, it's dirty. This is a rubber hose that's 40 feet. This is the Bernini stainless steel hose, same length. Look how much more compact. And it fits right in this little bucket that it comes with.
8: Okay, but will it get tangled like these?
9: No, it's kink-free. Oh. You can even tie this in a knot. It actually, you never lose water pressure with it because it never gets kinked or knotted.
8: Smart.
9: And again, it weighs less than 4 pounds, so it's easy to pull around the garden with you and put right back in the bucket.
8: Now, I'm going to ask you, since it's stainless steel, will this metal stuff get, rusted?
9: It's rust and corrosion resistant. That's a great question.
8: What about hot? Because it is shiny.
9: That's a good question, too. This actually will reflect the sun's UV rays, so it stays cool. Okay. But the point is, it's so much easier to use. None of the problems of a rubber hose. It outlasts, outperforms, and you get the nozzle and the bucket.
8: And it's going to be a powerful sprayer as well.
9: Yes.
8: You got that. This is great. Okay, so what's the deal on this?
9: 43% off.
8: Oh, I love that. This is great. All right, so we got to make sure to tell everybody to go get yours now at localsteals.com, because these are definitely going to sell out fast. And your yard's gonna look great.
9: Yeah.
11: Good morning. It's 447, 52 degrees.
4: And we're checking with Storm Center 7 meteorologist Brittany Ritz. Temperatures have dropped. We got a lot of rain. We could see some more rain.
13: Yeah. So yesterday alone, we picked up over an inch of rain in parts of the valley. But the last 2 days, parts of the valley, now mind you, these are estimated, but parts of the valley have picked up nearly 4 inches of rain in Dark, as well as parts of Shelby and Miami, back over into Indiana and Preble County and Butler County, where we're seeing the greens, and especially where we're seeing the yellows back into Indiana. That's where we were dealing with flash flood or in flood advisories. So we will watch the rain dissipate today. for a little bit of time. We do still have a few showers along US 36 and north. Most of us are dry, as you notice. The bulk of this is now over into the mid-Atlantic. We start to see some clearing in northern Indiana. Will it get here? Yes, in time, but it's going to take a moment to clear out all of the skies as we move through the afternoon. So by 3 o'clock this afternoon, we start to see partly cloudy skies north of I-70. South of I-70 is still pretty cloud covered. But then we get into Friday. Friday, we have to watch because our next system sets up. We have another area of low pressure down to our south and west. That's going to develop, deepen, strengthen, however you want to put it, and then stall nearby as the warm front lifts and the cold front starts to approach. All the moisture settles in over top of us. And I know it's a holiday weekend. So 3 o'clock in the afternoon, Friday, south of 70, rain chances are moving in. Then it takes over the whole valley by 8 o'clock. You start to see some yellows, heavier rain popping up, maybe a rumble of thunder. We'll carry that on into Saturday. There's 3 o'clock in the morning. Yeah, we're in the 60s at that point. So yes, the energy's there for a rumble. And then we get into the afternoon, late morning, afternoon, Saturday. It's scattered at this point. So you'll want to pay attention to live Doppler 7, but you don't have to cancel any plans. It's just the front part of Saturday looks pretty damp. Then we get into Sunday. Sunday, we increase that rain chance to a 60% shot. A lot of that happening throughout the afternoon and evening, again, carrying on into Monday. But the weekend itself, pay attention, because we do have the possibility of picking up another 1 to 2 inches of rain. Flooding is possible. If you are traveling, don't drive through a roadway covered in water. You don't know how deep that water is. As for your rainfall outlook, as we look ahead to the rest of this month through the 31st, we're highlighting in this tannish color up north. The rest of us across the valley are normal when it comes down to rainfall, but we look drier than normal going into the end of the month across the Great Lakes. There's your Storm Center 7-day forecast. Definitely not dry here across the valley, that's for sure, because as that system moves in, it stalls. Although the bulk of the rain will be late Friday and early Saturday, it becomes a little more scattered through the rest of your holiday weekend. Just pay attention. Nothing looks to be severe at the moment as we warm things back up closer to 80 degrees.
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14: Hey, good morning, Letitia. Good morning, everyone. Jake McNatta will be in the traffic center this morning to help you out with your morning commute and his team traffic updates. More on my conversation this week with University of Dayton basketball coach Anthony Grant and how he is counting on some of his returning players to provide some leadership with so many new faces on the roster for the upcoming season. And a one-time mainstay of the beer industry has shut down. We'll bid a fond farewell to Schlitz on Miami Valley's Morning News.
11: Schlitz has been around a long time. 451, 52 degrees. Residents say their trust is broken after a city found flock cameras were being used incorrectly. The data that was shared without the public knowing.
15: Two officers recovering after a kidney transplant. The honor one of the officers earned helping another in need.

Hi, folks. Rick Kasuji here from North Dayton Garden Center. All these months of May and June, we have thousands of trees, shrubs, evergreens, all ready to plant. We have tri-colored beech trees that give you red and pink colors all summer. We've got ginkgo

0: 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Money for nothing. 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
2: Good morning. It's 5 o'clock. I'm Larry Hansgen. Welcome to Miami Valley's morning news. We are live on Thursday, May 21st. We've got 68 degrees in Dayton. Here are the big three things you need to know. Well, we've got partly cloudy today with a high in the upper 60s. First responders testify in the trial of a man accused of killing a landscaper over grass clippings. And our top local story, emergency crews still searching the Stillwater River for the body of a missing man.
3: New Wednesday, we saw first responders from several departments in Englewood Metro Park. It was the third day in a row they were searching the Stillwater River for the body of a missing man. After Monday night storms, Englewood Fire told me the river had already come up about 3 to 4 feet as of Tuesday. Then crews told me with more rain, the river level was up another 3 to 4 feet Wednesday.
4: That's News Center 7's John Bedell reporting. The department shared that they used a smaller search party and a cadaver dog to try and find the man's body.
3: Crews showed up just after 7 Monday night after a woman called 911 after getting herself out of the river.
5: Were you canoeing or something?
3: She told dispatchers she and her boyfriend were walking on the path when she fell into the still water, telling dispatchers, "I went along with the current and I couldn't get up because I couldn't reach the bottom, so he jumped in after me even though he can't swim. I told him not to."
6: Crews had to stop their searches Monday and Tuesday because conditions were unsafe. Englewood's fire chief says the search could pick up back today.
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0: slowly. I'm Storm Center 7 meteorologist Brittley Ritz. I'll tell you when and how warm.
1: A nice start to the morning drive with no accidents or slow areas to avoid. With traffic every 10 minutes, I'm Jake Magnotta, WHIO Triple Team Traffic.
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4: I'm Sierra Lawson.
3: Keeping you updated on the murder trial of a man who admitted to shooting and killing a landscaper in Dayton last year. Yesterday, the jury heard from first responders about what they saw right after Travis Jackson shot Tanner Staggs. News Center 7's James Brown with more.
5: The jury watched a Dayton officer's body camera. It showed the officer check on Jackson.
6: And turn farther left so I can see your left ear from here. Can you turn your whole body left? I'm not seeing anything different from your right side.
5: A paramedic said he treated Staggs, and Staggs pulled a pocket knife and brass knuckles out of his pocket. Jackson said he shot Staggs in self-defense because Staggs got aggressive when Jackson asked him to get grass clippings off his car.
3: We'll continue to follow this as we hear more from the courtroom.
4: Dayton community members spoke out to city leaders last night on getting rid of the flock camera system.
7: This comes after the director of strategic services, Major Paul Saunders, who was overseeing the flock camera program at the time, was given the opportunity to resign or be fired. The investigation found a network sharing feature was enabled, leading to 7,100 search requests citing immigration-related purposes from different law enforcement agencies. The department found that Major Saunders failed to implement the safeguards he helped develop.
8: The community was told information from those cameras would not be shared with outside law enforcement agencies, and later we learned that was not true.
7: On the City of Dayton's website, they added a facts and questions page that outlines the most up-to-date information on the flock camera program. The city says it is still suspended. City leaders are actively working to hire an independent company to conduct a full audit of the flock camera program and its associated procedures.
4: And that's News Center 7's Taylor Robertson reporting.
3: We have new details on the trial of a man accused of beating seven children in Dayton. In court yesterday, a judge said Stephanus Golden would not answer any questions.
9: They entered a not guilty plea on his behalf. Golden and his girlfriend, Heather Pippin, are in jail. Investigators say the pair abused her seven children. Police said Golden used belts and paddles to beat the children.
3: That's News Center 7's Gabrielle Enright.
4: You may have seen the signs posted in Greene County. A family is offering a $25,000 reward for a missing dog.
10: Stella was lost May 14th when she was let out in the area of Skyland Drive in Beaver Creek Township. Her owners were in the area for a wedding. The search is getting national attention with celebrities like Paula Deen asking for help. There were some sightings May 17th.
4: That's WHIO's Ron Otto reporting. We have a picture of Stella and a phone number and email to contact if you see her at WHIO.com. 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
2: I'm Larry Hansgen, and this is Miami Valley's Morning News. Before heading to Colorado, where he'll be the head coach of the U.S. National Under-18 team, Dayton basketball coach Anthony Grant talked to me this week about the roster construction for the Flyers' upcoming season. With three true freshmen and six players from the transfer portal, he's counting on the leadership of his returnees, like Jayon Simon, heading into his fourth year in the program.
11: Yeah, well, anytime you have, you know, a level of continuity, you know, whether it's, you know, a guy like Jayon who's played quite a bit, or, you know, Amael who's going to his third year, or even, you know, our walk-ons who've been in the program, you know, for the last 3 years, and they know how we want to do things, you know, just to be able to help guys along. I think that's the whole key.
2: And all players expected to be on campus this first week in June, with team building being a key task ahead this summer. And of course, when the season begins, all games home and away will be right here on the home of the Flyers. Still to come on Miami Valley's Morning News, rivals on either side of the DMZ meet on the pitch. That story in 2 minutes. WHIO News Time is 5:06.
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10: I'm Ron Otto with my sports rundown. The Sunday before Memorial Day is arguably the biggest day on the motorsports calendar, but it's not what it used to be. Just last year, you could start watching racing around 9 in the morning and not stop until 11 p.m. or even midnight. Not anymore. The powers that be at Formula One saw fit to move the Monaco Grand Prix to June 7th. It's not the best race, but seeing those cars go whipping through the beautiful city-state of Monaco was worth the watch. But we still have the Indianapolis 500 on free TV. NASCAR's Coke 600 on Sunday evening is another story. It's one of stock car racing's biggest events, and unless you plan to go to Charlotte to see the race in person, you'll have to be a subscriber to Prime Video to watch it. Luckily, my wife is addicted to Amazon, so I'll be seeing it. But what about the fans that can't plunk down even more money to see that and the four subsequent races on the Cup Series schedule? At least we can still watch the Indy 500 without a subscription, for now. I'm Ron Otto, and that's my sports rundown.
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4: I'm Sierra Lawson.
3: I'm Will Taylor. Well, you can expect a rainy Memorial Day weekend.
18: That rain chance looks to move in later Friday and then holds throughout the evening, overnight and early Saturday, becoming a little more scattered throughout the second half of the day Saturday. Scattered showers and thunderstorms Sunday, nothing severe. And that unfortunately carries on Monday, Tuesday, and Wednesday of next week as the whole system stalls. As for rainfall totals, now through Sunday, 1 to 2 inches of rain possible on top of what we've already picked up. So, of course, localized flooding is a possibility. Our grounds are already saturated. And when that rain's coming down at such a heavy rate, it can't get absorbed fast enough. So don't drive through flooded roadways. You don't know how deep that water is. We'll have additional rainfall, obviously, Monday, Tuesday, and Wednesday. We'll look more into totals as we get closer.
3: That's Storm Center 7 meteorologist Brittley Ritz. She'll be back with her full 5-day forecast coming up in just moments.
4: Springfield police are getting more than $100,000 from the state to help fight crime.
19: The money is coming from the Ohio Office of Criminal Justice Services. Springfield's police chief says the money will be used to analyze violent crime trends and patterns. The department is also working with The Ohio State University to look at the connection between crime and environmental factors.
4: And that's News Center 7's Letitia Perry.
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3: North and South Korea battling on the soccer field.
20: Political enemies and sporting rivals. There was plenty at stake when the North Korean Naegohyang women's soccer team traveled to play Suwon in South Korea in the Asian Champions League. The South Korean government hopes to improve relations with the North. It arranged for hundreds of supporters to cheer both sides during the rain-soaked match. After a tense 90 minutes, it was the North Korean team that came out on top, winning by 2-1. It means they'll stay in South Korea for the tournament final on Saturday against a squad from Japan.
3: That's Fox's Jonathan Savage reporting. WHIO News Time, 5:11.
2: I'm Larry Hansgen. This is Miami Valley's Morning News. As we take a look at our five-day forecast, we'll help you make plans for your Memorial Day weekend. And here's Storm Center 7 meteorologist Brittley Ritz.
21: Waking up in the 40s and 50s this morning with a few showers, but we'll gradually clear things out. We'll call it partly cloudy this afternoon with a high of 69 degrees. 52 tomorrow morning, 70 tomorrow afternoon. Rain chances will arrive later into the day. We'll hold on to that chance of rain all throughout the weekend and into early next week as the system stalls. So Saturday in the front half should be pretty wet, and then it becomes a little more scattered, so we go from 70 on Friday to 76. 78 on Sunday. Rain chances are scattered with a few rumbles of thunder, nothing severe. That carries on into Monday with a high of 77.
2: Well, our live Doppler 7 radar clear now. 54 in Springfield. We got 52 in Xenia, 51 at Dayton Severe Weather Station.
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23: Nice start to our Thursday morning drive. Not raining like it was yesterday, so good driving conditions. On the interstates, no problems other than some overnight road work that does have the left lane block northbound 75 starting at Dryden Road in Moraine, but there is no delay through here right now. With traffic every 10 minutes, I'm Jake Magnotta, WHIO Triple Team Traffic.
2: Reds beat the Phillies 9-4, taking 2 out of 3 in that road series. After a day off, Cincinnati hosts St. Louis in a weekend series starting tomorrow night. Guardians rallied for a 3-2 10-inning win over Detroit, their fifth in a row. Cleveland now a season-high 7 games over .500 atop the AL Central. And President Trump's influence has had a big impact in some primary elections. Does that strengthen the GOP heading into the midterms? We'll ask Brian Kilmeade when he joins us live in 2 minutes. 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
32: 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Heritage Day is going on. That's going to be this Sunday over at Carillon Park. Dayton Philharmonic's going to be performing a free concert. The event's going to begin at noon and it's going to run through 9. The Wedding Singer is happening this weekend over at La Comedia. You remember the Adam Sandler Drew Barrymore movie? That is the one. That show's going to include a buffet dinner. 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Movies top of the box office this weekend include Michael, The Devil Wears Prada 2, and Obsession. 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
1: This is Dayton's only weather, traffic, and news station. 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
2: 516, I'm Larry Hansgen. We've got 51 degrees in Dayton. Big three things you need to know. Partly cloudy today, high in the upper 60s. Now, the Justice Department indicts Cuban President Raul Castro for plotting to kill Americans. In our top story, high water delayed the resumption in the search for a man missing in the Stillwater River. More on that coming up at 5:30. But coming up today, now he's heading over to the TV set, getting ready for the radio show. You'll hear live from 9 until noon. We get a chance to visit with Brian Kilmeade. And here in recent primary elections, Brian, we've seen the influence of President Trump have an impact on some of these primary elections. Does this strengthen the GOP heading into the midterms in the fall?
5: I mean, you would know better about the safe seats, but I do know the Senate seat is really what everyone's going to be looking at in your state to see if Brown could beat Husted and this time, even though I think, you know, to me, from the outsider perspective, who'd want to go back to 33 years of ineffective leadership? So I think he was highly overrated. People thought he was a presidential candidate. I never saw it. So I think people are going to be looking at that. And I think people in Ohio want the gas prices down. That will be the best thing to happen for President Trump. But I just hope it doesn't, to do that, hope President Trump doesn't go for a quick 30-day peace that people are talking about because it looks disastrous.
2: You know, it's been eerily quiet this week, if you will, when it comes to Iran, with the exception of the Iran making more threats. Are they a paper tiger?
5: Absolutely. I think, look, they have certain things they can do to their Gulf state and hit energy sectors. But if we hit hard and now we've gone to school over the last 6 weeks during the ceasefire, I think we have to have a plan to open up the strait, neutralize more of their leaders, and then go get the uranium, whether it's going to be through talks or through some type of special forces. But the current situation is intolerable. High gas prices and a stalemate. Something's got to change. And I know the president, part of his negotiation is saying I have all the time in the world, but he doesn't. If you look at the polls, he's paying a price, and he shouldn't be, because Democrats don't have any great ideas. And the polls show that no one thinks they have great ideas. So, and there's plenty of time to the midterms. The president's got also showing he's got plenty of sway within his party, no question about it. I wish he didn't target Cassidy, number one. Love that he targeted Massey. Thought it was great, because I think he's ridiculous. But and I think he would have been better off than just endorsing John Cornyn. So that would have made that Senate seat easier to hold.
2: All right, big show coming up today. Brian, what can our listeners expect?
5: I want to talk about the Iranian situation. Also talk about Jeff Bezos calling out the socialists in our country and not being afraid to say he's successful and how much work it takes to be successful in our country. And we'll have other surprises, I promise.
2: All right, have a great show, Brian. We'll talk to you soon.
5: Go get him, Mark.
2: It's 519. Time to take a look at our five-day forecast now, and that will help you make some plans as we hear from Storm Center 7 meteorologist Brittley Ritz.
6: Waking up in the 40s and 50s this morning with a few showers, but we'll gradually clear things out. We'll call it partly cloudy this afternoon with a high of 69 degrees. 52 tomorrow morning, 70 tomorrow afternoon. Rain chances will arrive later into the day. We'll hold on to that chance of rain all throughout the weekend and into early next week as the system stalls. So Saturday in the front half should be pretty wet, and then it becomes a little more scattered. So we go from 70 on Friday to 76. 78 on Sunday. Rain chances are scattered with a few rumbles of thunder. Nothing severe. That carries on into Monday with a high of 76.
2: Live Doppler 7 radar clear. Yeah, we got maybe a few scattered showers right now in the dark Shelby and Logan counties. Nothing significant. 54 now in Springfield, 52 in Beaver Creek, and 51 at Dayton Severe Weather Station.
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2: And now here's an update with Jake Magnotta.
23: Roads are fine this morning, maybe a little bit of rain up north, but driving conditions much better compared to yesterday morning. And we're not starting out with any accidents or delays on the main roads or the highways. We're in good shape across the Miami Valley. With traffic every 10 minutes, I'm Jake Magnotta, WHIO Triple Team Traffic.
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0: 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Rick Kasugi here from North Dayton Garden Center. 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We have tri-colored beech trees that give you red and pink colors all summer. We've got ginkgo trees, which turn bright gold color in the fall. Or try some of our Japanese maples by your patio or your deck. 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
4: Good morning, I'm Larry Hanskin. King Charles, the victim of a bird dropping yesterday during a visit to Northern Ireland. He arrived in Newcastle to greet local residents just as the gull dropped a mess on the back of his jacket. He proudly wore the stain around town and joked, "At least it didn't land on my head." 51 degrees now at 525.
5: That's 25 minutes after 5 o'clock.
6: I'm Sierra Lawson.
5: I'm Will Taylor. The CDC is starting Ebola-related screenings at U.S. airports during a deadly outbreak in parts of East and Central Africa.
7: Americans arriving from Uganda, the Democratic Republic of Congo, or South Sudan will be screened at U.S. airports, including O'Hare International here in Chicago, where the CDC says the danger is low. Amid temperature checks, contact tracing, and other testing requirements, with non-citizens coming from those African areas being denied entry in a preventative push to keep Ebola out of the U.S. The screening's now in effect for 30 days, and travelers are being urged to also pay close attention to symptoms of Ebola that include high fever, vomiting, and unexplained bleeding.
5: That's Fox's Jeff Manasso.
6: Here's a WHIO impact story, which means we go in depth on a major story every hour.
5: Health researchers finding a common breakfast food could be crucial in reducing your risk of a neurological disease.
8: Eating eggs could be good for your brain. A new study suggests the popular breakfast food could play a role in the fight against Alzheimer's. Researchers with Loma Linda University in California found that eating 1 to 3 eggs per month decreased the risk of Alzheimer's by 17%. Increase that to 2 to 4 eggs per week and the risk drops by 20%. And eating 5 or more eggs a week could reduce the risk of Alzheimer's by up to 27%. And doctors say including the whole egg is important.
5: That's Fox's Lisa Brady, WHIO News Time, 526.
4: And this is Miami Valley's Morning News. I'm Larry Hanskin. Weather, traffic, and news, that's what we provide. 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
10: 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But they didn't take my advice. They're all dead. All those leaders are dead. When the next level of leadership came together to pick a new leader, they're all dead. The third tier of leadership, most of them, they're now dead.
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5: Good morning. It's 5:30. I'm Larry Hansgen. Welcome to Miami Valley's morning news. We are live on Thursday, May 21st. Right now, 52 degrees in Dayton, and here are the big three things you need to know. Partly cloudy today, a high in the upper 60s. Some community leaders call for the Dayton Police Department to get rid of flock cameras. And our top local story crews to continue their search of the Stillwater River for the body of a missing man.
6: Englewood Fire told me they had a smaller search crew Wednesday compared to the day before. The department told me Wednesday afternoon they were also using a cadaver dog that led to what firefighters described as some positive hits, but no recovery of the missing man's body yet.
7: That's News Center 7's John Bedell. Crews had to call off the search yesterday after water levels reached 24 feet.
8: Emergency crews showed up Monday night after a woman called 911 after getting herself out of the water.
6: She told dispatcher she and her boyfriend were walking on the path when she fell into the still water, telling dispatchers, "I went along with the current and I couldn't get up because I couldn't reach the bottom, so he jumped in after me even though he can't swim. I told him not to."
9: "I don't want you to go back in there to try to get him."
6: Crews had to stop their searches Monday and Tuesday because conditions became unsafe. They spent a full day on the water looking Wednesday.
7: Englewood's fire chief tells us that they are going to continue to search the river as long as water conditions are safe.
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10: 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I'll tell you when the next chance for rain rolls in here and how much you can expect.
11: Traffic is moving well on all interstates across the Miami Valley for the morning drive. With traffic every 10 minutes, I'm Jake Magnotta, WHIO Triple Team Traffic.
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7: I'm Will Taylor.
8: I'm Sierra Lawson.
7: Now to Miami County, a man who worked with children, now accused of rape.
12: 41-year-old Kenneth Holy Cross III is now facing 2 counts of rape, and deputies say the victims were younger than 13. Dayton Children's Hospital says Holy Cross used to work there, and they're not aware of any incident that occurred at the hospital.
7: WHIO's Ron Otto reporting, detectives say there may be more victims, and if you have any information, you should call police.
8: A total of 10 members of the Thug Riders motorcycle gang from Dayton have been sentenced now for their crimes with an organized ring.
13: Brent Eggleston will spend the next 5 years on probation, and Norman Beach will spend 8 years behind bars and 3 years on probation. They are 2 of 14 members police arrested in 2024.
8: And that's News Center 7's Nick Foley.
7: Kettering city leaders giving updates on their plans to redevelop the city.
6: Nick O'Donnell owns Dayton Brick Shop.
14: Foot traffic is very important to us.
6: It's a store of all things Lego lovers in Kettering's Oak Creek Plaza.
14: Because we moved here, we were able to bring in other businesses with the amount of foot traffic that we bring in young families here to the store.
6: The city is also looking to attract new businesses as a part of an updated comprehensive plan City Council approved just last month.
15: We are a redevelopment city. We're no longer a development city. We just have very little land to develop on.
6: Tom Robillard with the city told me Kettering outlined commercial redevelopment strategies and 5 focus locations. Oak Creek Plaza is one of them. The other 4 are Town and Country Shopping Center, plus the intersections of Stroop and Marshall, Woodman and Dorothy, and the triangle of property bordered by Stroop, Woodman, and Wilmington.
7: That's News Center 7's John Bedell.
8: Following the latest on the deadly Ebola outbreak in Africa, an Air France flight to the U.S. is blocked over fears that the virus might spread.
16: The plane was heading for Detroit Metro Airport when it was discovered a passenger was traveling from an affected country in Africa. Customs and Border Patrol officials say the passenger was permitted to board in error and the flight was diverted when the mistake was discovered. Starting today, passengers from three countries entering the United States must land at Dulles Airport for screening.
8: And that's Fox's Gary Baumgarten.
7: One of football's biggest stars has made a decision about his playing future.
17: Aaron, do you believe this could be your last year? Do you even think of that right now?
18: Yes.
17: As in your last year?
18: This is it, yeah.
19: With those five words, Aaron Rodgers made it official. Year 22 in the NFL will be the 42-year-old quarterback's last. Rodgers only just re-signed with the Pittsburgh Steelers this past weekend, yet another offseason where he's drawn things out deciding about his future, a process which has included darkness and ayahuasca retreats in the past. On the field, he's made the drama worth it. Rodgers is a four-time MVP who ranks in the top five all-time in both passing yards and touchdowns. He also led the Steelers to the AFC North title last year. For his final season, he'll reunite with new Pittsburgh head coach Mike McCarthy, who he won a Super Bowl playing for in Green Bay.
7: That's Fox's Greg Thompson, WHIO News Time, 535.
5: I'm Larry Hansgen. This is Miami Valley's Morning News. Sacha Baron Cohen was on The Tonight Show with Jimmy Fallon talking about his new movie, Ladies First.
20: It's about this kind of misogynistic guy called male chauvinist who bumps his head and ends up in a kind of flipped world where women behave as badly as men do. And he's like a real kind of mansplainer. You know, and for the ladies out there, mansplaining is when...
5: Ladies First premieres on Netflix tomorrow. Still to come on Miami Valley's Morning News, following in the footsteps of Nicolas Maduro, a second world leader is indicted by the U.S. Justice Department. We got that story in 2 minutes. WHIO News Time is 5:36.
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24: Visit your nearby Lowe's on Richmond Highway in Alexandria.
3: This is Dayton's only weather, traffic, and news station. 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
7: That's 21 minutes before 6 o'clock.
8: I'm Sierra Lawson.
7: I'm Will Taylor. In southwestern Ohio, a serial rapist sentenced to spend the next 7 decades behind bars.
25: A jury convicted Paul Snow of several charges, including rape, sodomy, and human trafficking. The Gallatin County Sheriff's Office in northern Kentucky arrested Snow in 2023. They say he invited women to his house, then would rape and strangle them. He also lied to several women, saying he was a police officer.
7: That's News Center 7's Letitia Perry.
8: A popular restaurant in Clark County is saying goodbye. Frosty's Good Food and Fine Spirits says it will close its location on Upper Valley Pike on May 30th. Owners have not shared the reason for this closure. A post from the owners on social media says the restaurant became a part of the community for the past 2 years, something they cannot fathom living without.
7: U.S. prosecutors saying Cuban leader Raul Castro under indictment after being accused of planning to kill Americans participating in humanitarian efforts back in the 90s.
26: Now that a Miami federal grand jury is charging elderly former Cuban dictator Raul Castro for masterminding the killing of four U.S. civilian pilots during the 1996 Brothers to the Rescue mission, Cuban Americans wonder if he'll ever be brought to the U.S. for trial, like ousted Venezuelan leader Nicolas Maduro.
27: There's an arrest warrant issued for a reason, because we certainly expect and believe that Mr. Castro is entitled to his day in court right here in Miami.
26: Todd Blanche, the acting U.S. Attorney General, Cuban officials denounced the indictment, calling the act aggressive. aggressive. President Trump has been using blockades of oil shipments to pressure the communist island for reforms.
7: That's Fox's Eben Brown.
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8: The woman charged with attempted murder in the Rihanna case is going to a mental health court.
0: A judge in Los Angeles has paused the prosecution of the woman charged with attempted murder of R&B singer Rihanna, sending the case to a mental health court that will determine whether she is competent to stand trial. Deputy public defender Derek Dillman said he had doubts over the mental competence of his client, 35-year-old Ivana Lisette Ortiz. The Orlando woman has pleaded not guilty to firing at the house of Rihanna and her partner A$AP Rocky. The judge transferred the case to a court that specializes in determining whether defendants can understand the proceedings and go through a trial.
8: And that's Fox's Michelle Polino. WHIO News Time, 541.
5: I'm Larry Hanskin. This is Miami Valley's Morning News. Let's take a look ahead with the five-day forecast from Storm Center 7 meteorologist Brittany Ritz.
1: Waking up in the 40s and 50s this morning with a few showers, but we'll gradually clear things out. We'll call it partly cloudy this afternoon with a high of 69 degrees. 52 tomorrow morning, 70 tomorrow afternoon. Rain chances will arrive later into the day. We'll hold on to that chance of rain all throughout the weekend and into early next week as the system stalls. So Saturday in the front half should be pretty wet, and then it becomes a little more scattered. So we go from 70 on Friday to 76. 78 on Sunday. Rain chances are scattered with a few rumbles of thunder. Nothing severe. That carries on into Monday with a high of 77.
5: Live Doppler 7 radar showing just a few light showers in Dark, Shelby, and Logan counties. We've got 54 in Springfield, 52 at Wright-Patt, and 51 at Dayton Severe Weather Station.
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4: For those getting an early start to the morning drive, if you're heading to work, nothing to slow you down. That includes the weather. Not much rain this morning and no accidents, no delays that I've seen so far. With traffic every 10 minutes, I'm Jake Magnata, WHIO Triple Team Traffic.
5: Well, it was a record-setting night for the Dragons in Fort Wayne. A 22-8 rout of the Tin Caps, setting a new franchise record for runs scored. And they tied the franchise record, hitting six home runs in that game. And still to come, a whopper of a reward for a missing dog. That story coming up in 2 minutes. WHIO News Time is 5:43.
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22: 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It's called Miami Valley's Morning News. And it's all news, all weather, and all traffic, all morning long. 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Would you give the show a shot? 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
5: 546, I'm Larry Hansgen, 51 degrees in Dayton. Big three things you need to know. Partly cloudy today with a high in the upper 60s. U.S. airports screening for the Ebola virus. And our top story, crews will try again today to find a man missing in the Stillwater River.
7: That's right. And Englewood's fire chief tells us that crews had to suspend their search yesterday because of water levels. News Center 7's Letitia Perry.
25: When crews started the search on Monday, the water level was 7 feet. After the recent rain we've seen, water levels have risen to 24 feet. We're hearing the 911 call that alerted authorities.
29: I want you to go back in there to try to get him.
8: The chief says searches from the shore could begin again today.
7: Keeping you updated on the murder trial of a man who admitted to shooting and killing a landscaper in Dayton last year. Yesterday, the jury heard from first responders about what they saw right after Travis Jackson shot Tanner Staggs. News Center 7's James Brown with more.
30: The jury watched a Dayton officer's body camera. It showed the officer check on Jackson.
31: And turn farther left so I can see your left ear from here. Can you turn your whole body left? I'm not seeing anything different from your right side.
30: A paramedic said he treated Staggs, and Staggs pulled a pocket knife and brass knuckles out of his pocket. Jackson said he shot Staggs in self-defense because Staggs got aggressive when Jackson asked him to get grass clippings off his car.
7: We'll continue to follow this story as we hear the latest from the courtroom.
8: And we have new details on the trial of a man accused of beating 7 children in Dayton. In court Tuesday, a judge said Stephanus Golden would not answer any questions.
32: They entered a not guilty plea on his behalf. Golden and his girlfriend, Heather Pippin, are in jail. Investigators say the pair abused her 7 children. Police said Golden used belts and paddles to beat the children.
8: And that's News Center 7's Gabrielle Enright reporting.
7: You may have seen the signs posted in Greene County. A family is offering a $25,000 reward for a missing dog.
33: Stella was lost May 14th when she was let out in the area of Skyland Drive in Beaver Creek Township. Her owners were in the area for a wedding. The search is getting national attention with celebrities like Paula Deen asking for help. There were some sightings May 17th.
7: That's WHIO's Ron Otto reporting. We have a picture of Stella and a phone number and email to contact if you see her at our website, WHIO.com.
8: Iran says it's reviewing the latest proposal from the U.S. to end the conflict.
34: President Trump says he's willing to wait a few days to get the right answers from Iran, but continues to warn of renewed attacks if he doesn't like what they say. An Iranian foreign ministry spokesman says they are reviewing the latest views from the United States. The U.S. is putting economic pressure on Iran after 6 weeks of ceasefire. The military boarded, then released a vessel suspected of trying to break the blockade of Iranian ports. In Iran, the crackdown on dissent continues. 2 people executed on charges of creating a group to disrupt the country's security.
8: And that's Fox's Jonathan Savage. WHIO News Time, 549.
5: I'm Larry Hanskin. This is Miami Valley's Morning News. Let's take a look at our five-day forecast with Storm Center 7 meteorologist Brittley Ritz.
0: Waking up in the 40s and 50s this morning with a few showers, but we'll gradually clear things out. We'll call it partly cloudy this afternoon with a high of 69 degrees. 52 tomorrow morning, 70 tomorrow afternoon. Rain chances will arrive later into the day. We'll hold on to that chance of rain all throughout the weekend and into early next week as the system stalls. So Saturday in the front half should be pretty wet, and then it becomes a little more scattered. So we go from 70 on Friday to 76. 78 on Sunday. Rain chances are scattered with a few rumbles of thunder. Nothing severe. That carries on into Monday with a high of 77.
5: Our live Doppler 7 radar showing just a few light scattered showers in dark Shelby and Logan counties. 54 in Springfield. We have 51 in Tip City and 51 at Dayton Severe Weather Station.
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1: Nothing happening over the last few minutes. Traffic continues to move well on all highways as we are starting out our Thursday morning drive. A little bit of rain up north should be affecting I-75 through Shelby, Miami counties, but everywhere else, roads are dry this morning. With traffic every 10 minutes, I'm Jake Magnata, WHIO Triple Team Traffic.
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18: 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Heritage Day is going on. That's going to be this Sunday over at Carillon Park. Dayton Philharmonic's going to be performing a free concert. The event's going to begin at noon and it's going to run through 9. The Wedding Singer is happening this weekend over at Locke Media. You remember the Adam Sandler, Drew Barrymore movie? That is the one. That show's going to include a buffet dinner. 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Movies top of the box office this weekend include Michael, The Devil Wears Prada 2, and Obsession. 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

0: 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It's all the important information you need to know to start the day. 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
1: Good morning, I'm Larry Hansgen. A rain-free day for the most part, just a few light scattered showers far northern Miami Valley this hour. But it's not going to be real warm, mid-upper 60s for a high. And it was a little chilly when you first woke up this morning. 51 degrees right now, 555. Schlitz, one of America's oldest beer brands, discontinued after 177 years. Founded in 1849 by Joseph Schlitz. Famous for the slogan, the beer that made Milwaukee famous. Popularity declined in the 70s due to recipe changes. The brand was sold to Stroh's in 82. Then Pabst, Wisconsin Brewing Company, plans to brew the last Schlitz batch based on its 1948 recipe at its Verona, Wisconsin facility May 23rd, a limited release schedule for June 27th. And I will definitely try to grab some. And that brings back memories for me because at Bowling Green State University, I was the king of cheap beers.

0: Rolling Rock when we would go out to the bars.
1: That's good. Now, see, I don't even think of Rolling Rock as being a cheap beer.
0: It is kind of, but it's
1: relatively speaking.
0: But yeah, it's I don't know. I always liked Rolling Rock. It's just crisp.
1: I still like Rolling Rock.
0: Yeah,
1: I will enjoy a rock every so often. I'll rock it.
0: You'll rock out.
1: Yeah, I will rock out. Another cheap beer from the days gone by, Goble.
0: Goble.
1: Yeah, it was. I think it was made by Stroh's. It was like. If it wasn't good enough to be Stroh's, they made it Goble. I mean, think about how bad that was. but we would fancy it up. We would call it Jobel.
0: Jobel.
1: Yeah,
0: wow.
1: We would have, you want to have a Jobel. All right. Well, if you want to have a Schlitz, get in line. They'll release it on June 27th. Our top story, the search will resume again today for that man missing in the Stillwater River. It's 5:58.
2: For This Week in History, I'm Ron Otto. May 18th, 1980, Mount St. Helens in Washington State erupts, killing 57 people and causing over $1 billion in damage.
3: In 1 week, this volcano has jolted itself into a level of activity that usually takes several months.
2: May 18th, 1952, the king of country music, George Strait, is born.
4: Amarillo by morning, Amarillo's where I'll be.
2: Several celebrities calling May 21st a birthday, Mr. T in 1952.
5: And I pity the fool that tries to get in my way.
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1: Good morning. It's 6 o'clock. I'm Larry Hansgen. Welcome to Miami Valley's Morning News. We are live on Thursday, May 21st, 52 degrees in Dayton. And here are the big three things you need to know. Partly cloudy today. High in the upper 60s. First responders testify in the trial of a man accused of killing a landscaper over grass clippings. And our top local story, emergency crews still searching the Stillwater River for the body of a missing man.
11: New Wednesday, we saw first responders from several departments in Englewood Metro Park. It was the third day in a row they were searching the Stillwater River for the body of a missing man. After Monday night storms, Englewood Fire told me the river had already come up about 3 to 4 feet as of Tuesday. Then crews told me with more rain, the river level was up another 3 to 4 feet Wednesday.
0: That's News Center 7's John Bedell. The department shared that they used a smaller search party and a cadaver dog to try and find the man's body.
11: Crews showed up just after 7 Monday night after a woman called 911 after getting herself out of the river.
12: Were you canoeing or something?
11: She told dispatcher she and her boyfriend were walking on the path when she fell into the still water, telling dispatchers, "I went along with the current and I couldn't get up because I couldn't reach the bottom, so he jumped in after me even though he can't swim. I told him not to."
13: Crews had to stop their searches Monday and Tuesday because conditions were unsafe. Englewood's fire chief says the search could pick up back today.
0: Stay tuned here as we continue to cover this situation and bring you the very latest updates here on your station for breaking news, 1290, 95.7 WHIO.
14: We will warm things back up slowly. I'm Storm Center 7 meteorologist Brittley Ritz. I'll tell you when and how warm.
15: Right now, I'm not seeing any accidents or delays for the morning drive. With traffic every 10 minutes, I'm Jake Magnotta, WHIO Triple Team Traffic.
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0: Now to Shelby County. Two Sydney men are behind bars accused of firing shots into a home Tuesday night.
16: Cops say James Parker and James Richards were driving and firing shots from a moving vehicle. One shot went into the house on Fair Road, going through a

0: bay window and narrowly missing a person inside the home. They're also accused of hitting a mailbox on Cuthor Road soon after.
1: That's WHIO's Ron Otta reporting.
2: Medics responding this morning to a stabbing in Harrison Township. This happening at Titus Avenue just after 1 o'clock. We're now working to learn how the victim is doing and if deputies made any arrest.
1: A SWAT standoff in Montgomery County yesterday ends with an arrest.
3: It happened at a home on Bluecrest Avenue. Dayton police identified the person as 18-year-old Jayshon Nguyen. U.S. Marshals say he was wanted for felonious assault on a police officer and receiving stolen property. This was connected to a case from December. Police told us they arrested another person at the home. However, they have not given us that person's name.
1: News Center 7's Letitia Perry reporting.
2: To Shelby County, two people are arrested after cops say they fired shots into a home with someone inside.
4: This happened on Fair Road in Shelby County Tuesday night. Deputies arrested James Parker and James Richards in connection to this shooting.
2: That's News Center 7's Nick Foley reporting. Both men are facing multiple weapons-related charges and are currently being held at the Shelby County Jail.
1: Google showing off some new glasses that are powered by artificial intelligence.
5: Google debuted an innovative design for smart eyeglasses called Google Glass back in 2013. But at Google's developer conference this week, they revealed a new line of smart eyewear powered by artificial intelligence. Google is partnering with Samsung for the hardware tech, but also with eyeglass retailers Warby Parker and Gentle Monster to bring fashionable frames interfacing with Google's Gemini artificial intelligence via its Android OS, but can also be made to work with Apple's iOS devices. Wearers can use the built-in microphone to converse with the AI assistant.
1: That's Fox's Eben Brown.
2: California Governor Gavin Newsom blasting President Trump during ongoing wildfires across the state.
6: There's multiple wildfires burning in California right now, including the Santa Rosa Island fire, which has scorched more than 16,000 acres since Friday in Santa Barbara County. Governor Gavin Newsom's office writing, quote, "This is federally managed land and these crews are working hard. The question is whether the Trump administration, which gutted the Forest Service by 16% and left it in disarray, has given them everything they need." California gubernatorial candidate Steve Hilton responded by saying, quote, "This is truly sick from Gavin Newsom. He just won't take responsibility for anything."
2: That's Fox's Christina Coleman. Over 17,000 people have been evacuated due to the fires. No deaths have been reported. WHIO News Time 6:05.
7: I'm Larry Hansgen. This is Miami Valley's Morning News. In theaters tomorrow, the next big screen issue in the Star Wars franchise, The Mandalorian and Grogu. Sigourney Weaver talks about her character.
8: Well, Colonel Ward, I guess, is Princess Leia's generation. So she's come up during the rebellion, and now she's there on the Outer Rim to make sure the fledgling Republic is protected from the remnants of the evil empire that want to come back and crush us.
7: And The Mandalorian and Grogu expected to make $160 million worldwide this coming weekend. And still to come, a hint at the motivation of the San Diego mosque shooters. We got that story in 2 minutes. WHIO News Time is 6:06.
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7: 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Right now, 52 degrees at 6:09.
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2: I'm Sierra Lawson.
1: I'm Will Taylor. You can expect a rainy Memorial Day weekend.
15: That rain chance looks to move in later Friday and then holds throughout the evening, overnight and early Saturday, becoming a little more scattered throughout the second half of the day Saturday. Scattered showers and thunderstorms Sunday, nothing severe. And that unfortunately carries on Monday, Tuesday, and Wednesday of next week as the whole system stalls. As for rainfall totals, now through Sunday, 1 to 2 inches of rain possible on top of what we've already picked up. So, of course, localized flooding is a possibility. Our grounds are already saturated. And when that rain's coming down at such a heavy rate, it can't get absorbed fast enough. So don't drive through flooded roadways. You don't know how deep that water is. We'll have additional rainfall, obviously, Monday, Tuesday, and Wednesday. We'll look more into totals as we get closer.
1: That's Storm Center 7 meteorologist Brittley Ritz. She'll be back with her full 5-day forecast coming up in just minutes.
2: Police in San Diego, California, say two teens showed neo-Nazi symbols when they started their deadly shooting at a mosque on Monday.
4: 17 and 18-year-olds killed two people in the parking lot. Then the pair shot and killed a security guard.
16: His actions, without a doubt, delayed, distracted, and ultimately deterred these two individuals from gaining access to the greater areas of the mosque, where as many as 140 kids were within 15 feet of these suspects.
4: The police later found those teens dead from self-inflicted wounds. Police also found a 75-page manifesto.
2: And that's News Center 7's Nick Foley reporting.
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1: The CDC is starting Ebola-related screenings at United States airports during a deadly outbreak in parts of East and Central Africa.
17: Americans arriving from Uganda, the Democratic Republic of Congo, or South Sudan will be screened at U.S. airports, including O'Hare International here in Chicago, where the CDC says the danger is low. Amid temperature checks, contact tracing, and other testing requirements, with non-citizens coming from those African areas being denied entry in a preventative push to keep Ebola out of the U.S. The screening's now in effect for 30 days, and travelers are being urged to also pay close attention to symptoms of Ebola that include high fever, vomiting, and unexplained bleeding.
1: That's Fox's Jeff Manasso reporting. WHIO News Time, 6:11.
7: I'm Larry Hansgen, and this is Miami Valley's Morning News. Let's go ahead and take a look at our 5-day forecast now with Storm Center 7 meteorologist Brittley Ritz.
15: Waking up in the 40s and 50s this morning with a few showers, but we'll gradually clear things out. We'll call it partly cloudy this afternoon with a high of 69 degrees. 52 tomorrow morning, 70 tomorrow afternoon. Rain chances will arrive later into the day. We'll hold on to that chance of rain all throughout the weekend and into early next week as the system stalls. So Saturday in the front half should be pretty wet, and then it becomes a little more scattered. So we go from 70 on Friday to 76. 78 on Sunday. Rain chances are scattered with a few rumbles of thunder, nothing severe. That carries on into Monday with a high of 76.
7: Well, our live Doppler 7 radar is clear. We've got 54 in Springfield, 51 in Kettering, and 51 at Dayton Severe Weather Station.
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18: Rain affecting some of our northern counties, so if you're on I-75, it'll affect you a little bit right now through Shelby, Miami counties. On the interstates, though, there are no accidents, and traffic has been moving well. With traffic every 10 minutes, I'm Jake Magnotta, WHIO Triple Team Traffic.
7: Now the Reds beat the Phillies in a 9-4, taking 2 out of 3 in that road series after a day off. Cincinnati will be back home to host St. Louis in a weekend series starting tomorrow night. Guardians rallied for a 3-2 10-inning win over Detroit, their fifth win in a row. And still to come on Miami Valley's Morning News, two more members of a local motorcycle gang heading to jail. That story in 2 minutes. WHIO News Time, 6:13.
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22: I'm Ron Otto with my sports rundown. The Sunday before Memorial Day is arguably the biggest day on the motorsports calendar, but it's not what it used to be. Just last year, you could start watching racing around 9 in the morning and not stop until 11 p.m. or even midnight. Not anymore. The powers that be at Formula One saw fit to move the Monaco Grand Prix to June 7th. It's not the best race, but seeing those cars go whipping through the beautiful city-state of Monaco was worth the watch. But we still have the Indianapolis 500 on free TV. NASCAR's Coke 600 on Sunday evening is another story. It's one of stock car racing's biggest events, and unless you plan to go to Charlotte to see the race in person, you'll have to be a subscriber to Prime Video to watch it. Luckily, my wife is addicted to Amazon, so I'll be seeing it. But what about the fans that can't plunk down even more money to see that and the 4 subsequent races on the Cup Series schedule? At least we can still watch the Indy 500 without a subscription, for now. I'm Ron Otto, and that's my sports rundown.
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7: 6:16, I'm Larry Hanskin. 51 degrees in Dayton. Big 3 things you need to know. Partly cloudy today, high in the upper 60s. Now, the Justice Department indicts Cuban President Raul Castro for plotting to kill Americans. And our top story, high water delayed the resumption in the search for a man missing in the Stillwater River.
1: That's right. Rescue crews had to call off their search yesterday because of unsafe water conditions. News Center 7's Gabrielle Enright with more.
27: When crews began their search Monday, the water level was 7 feet. Now, because of recent rain, it's 24 feet.
2: The man has been missing since Monday night, and crews do not believe that he's still alive. They could begin their search again today as long as conditions allow them to do so safely.
1: A SWAT standoff in Montgomery County yesterday ends with an arrest.
0: It happened at a home on Blue Crest Avenue. Dayton police identified the person as 18-year-old Jayshon Nguyen. U.S. Marshals say he was wanted for felonious assault on a police officer and receiving stolen property. This was connected to a case from December. Police told us they arrested another person at the home. However, they have not given us that person's name.
1: That's News Center 7's Letitia Perry.
2: To Miami County, a man who worked with children is now accused of rape.
7: 41-year-old Kenneth Holy Cross III is now facing two counts of rape, and deputies say the victims were younger than 13. Dayton Children's Hospital says Holy Cross used to work there, and they're not aware of any incident that occurred at the hospital.
2: And that's WHIO's Ron Otto reporting. Detectives say there may be more victims, and if you have any information, you can call police.
1: A total of 10 members of the Thug Riders motorcycle gang from Dayton have been sentenced now for their crimes within an organized ring.
4: Brent Eggleston will spend the next 5 years on probation, and Norman Beach will spend 8 years behind bars and 3 years on probation. They are two of 14 members police arrested in 2024.
1: That's News Center 7's Nick Foley.
2: A popular restaurant in Clark County is saying goodbye. Frosty's Good Food and Fine Spirits says it will close its location on Upper Valley Pike on May 30th. Owners have not shared the reason for this closure. A post from the owners on social media says the restaurant became a part of the community for the past 2 years, something they cannot fathom living without.
1: Following the latest on the deadly Ebola outbreak in Africa, an Air France flight to the United States is blocked over fears that the virus might spread.
3: The plane was heading for Detroit Metro Airport when it was discovered a passenger was traveling from an affected country in Africa. Customs and Border Patrol officials say the passenger was permitted to board in error and the flight was diverted when the mistake was discovered. Starting today, passengers from three countries entering the United States must land at Dulles Airport for screening.
1: That's Fox's Gary Baumgarten reporting. WHIO News Time, 6:19.
7: I'm Larry Hanskin, and this is Miami Valley's Morning News. Let's take a look at our five-day extended forecast now with Storm Center 7 meteorologist Brittley Ritz.
15: Waking up in the 40s and 50s this morning with a few showers, but we'll gradually clear things out. We'll call it partly cloudy this afternoon with a high of 69 degrees. 52 tomorrow morning, 70 tomorrow afternoon. Rain chances will arrive later into the day. We'll hold on to that chance of rain all throughout the weekend and into early next week as the system stalls. So Saturday in the front half should be pretty wet, and then it becomes a little more scattered, so we go from 70 on Friday to 76. 78 on Sunday. Rain chances are scattered with a few rumbles of thunder. Nothing severe. That carries on into Monday with a high of 77.
7: Our live Doppler 7 radar is clear. We've got 54 in Springfield, 51 in Centerville, 51 at Dayton Severe Weather Station.
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18: Still not moving slow anywhere for our Thursday morning drive. We've had decent driving conditions, much better than yesterday. There's still some rain up north this morning, but traffic is moving well if you need to hop onto the highways anywhere. With traffic every 10 minutes, I'm Jake Magnata, WHIO Triple Team Traffic.
7: On Wall Street, the Dow closed up 645 points at 50,009, and something on your breakfast table could be good for your brain health. 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
7: Good morning, I'm Larry Hansgen. It is May 21st, and it was on this date in 1999, Susan Lucci finally won a Daytime Emmy on her 19th nomination. 51 degrees now at 625.
1: That's 25 minutes after 6 o'clock.
2: I'm Sierra Lawson.
1: I'm Will Taylor. In southwestern Ohio, a serial rapist sentenced to spend the next 7 decades behind bars.
0: A jury convicted Paul Snow of several charges, including rape, sodomy, and human trafficking. The Gallatin County Sheriff's Office in northern Kentucky arrested Snow in 2023. They say he invited women to his house, then would rape and strangle them. He also lied to several women, saying he was a police officer.
1: That's News Center 7's Letitia Perry.
2: Here's the WHIO impact story, which means we go in depth on a major story every hour.
1: Health researchers finding a common breakfast food could be crucial in reducing your risk of a neurological disease.
29: Eating eggs could be good for your brain. A new study suggests the popular breakfast food could play a role in the fight against Alzheimer's. Researchers with Loma Linda University in California found that eating 1 to 3 eggs per month decreased the risk of Alzheimer's by 17%. Increase that to 2 to 4 eggs per week and the risk drops by 20%. And eating 5 or more eggs a week could reduce the risk of Alzheimer's by up to 27%. And doctors say including the whole egg is important.
1: That's Fox's Lisa Brady reporting. WHIO News Time, 626.
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6: Is the price the price? Not right now. It seems everywhere you turn, there's some kind of surcharge that's being added after you thought you knew what something was going to cost. And it's not just the airlines, although that's where it started. Hotels, restaurants, stores, just about anywhere you go, there may be a gotcha fee. So when you're comparison shopping, I want you to be aware, is the price really the price? Or are there other fees and junk that you're going to have to pay for that you didn't expect? I mean, think about what I've said for years when you're going to buy a car. Make sure any quote you're getting from a dealer includes all junk fees so you don't get surprised later. The more questions you ask, the better you protect your wallet. This is Clark.
17: For Good News in Dayton, this is Marty Grunder from Grunder Landscaping Company. I'd like to give a huge shout out to the Wright State University men's basketball team, who made the NCAA tournament and gave Virginia a run for their money in the first round. Led by head coach Clint Sargent, his scrappy bunch of young men won the Horizon League tournament and went to the NCAAs on a very small NIL budget. Clint Sargent is a hardworking class act who deserved this success. And the basketball team isn't the only good thing going on out there on campus. The school is thriving as well. President Sue Edwards is a leader who cares about Dayton, Ohio, and all the students and faculty at Wright State. The impact Wright State makes on the Dayton region cannot be questioned. So to everyone out there at Wright State University, and I do mean everyone, congrats on your success. You're good news for Dayton.
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7: Good morning. It's 6:30. I'm Larry Hansgen, and welcome to Miami Valley's Morning News. We are live on Thursday, May 21st, 52 degrees in Dayton, and the big three things you need to know. Partly cloudy today with a high in the upper 60s. Some community leaders call for the Dayton Police Department to get rid of flock cameras. And our top local story, crews to continue their search of the Stillwater River for the body of a missing man.
24: Englewood Fire told me they had a smaller search crew Wednesday compared to the day before. The department told me Wednesday afternoon they were also using a cadaver dog that led to what firefighters described as some positive hits, but no recovery of the missing man's body yet.
1: That's News Center 7's John Bedell. Crews had to call off the search yesterday after water levels reached 24 feet.
2: Emergency crews showed up Monday night after a woman called 911 after getting herself out of the water.
24: She told dispatcher she and her boyfriend were walking on the path when she fell into the still water, telling dispatchers, "I went along with the current and I couldn't get up because I couldn't reach the bottom, so he jumped in after me even though he can't swim. I told him not to."
25: "I don't want you to go back in there to try to get him."
24: Crews had to stop their searches Monday and Tuesday because conditions became unsafe. They spent a full day on the water looking Wednesday.
1: Englewood's fire chief tells us that they are going to continue to search the river as long as water conditions are safe for crews.
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15: We catch a break from the rain, but not for too long. I'll tell you when the next chance for rain rolls in here and how much you can expect.
26: We're not needing any extra time taking the interstates this morning. Traffic is moving well. With traffic every 10 minutes, I'm Jake Magnata, WHIO Triple Team Traffic.
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1: I'm Will Taylor.
2: I'm Sierra Lawson.
1: Keeping you updated on the murder trial of a man who admitted to shooting and killing a landscaper in Dayton last year. Yesterday, the jury heard from first responders about what they saw after Travis Jackson shot Tanner Staggs. News Center 7's James Brown has more.
3: The jury watched a Dayton officer's body camera. It showed the officer check on Jackson.
4: And turn farther left so I can see your left ear from here. Can you turn your whole body left? I'm not seeing anything different from your right side.
3: A paramedic said he treated Staggs, and Staggs pulled a pocket knife and brass knuckles out of his pocket. Jackson said he shot Staggs in self-defense because Staggs got aggressive when Jackson asked him to get grass clippings off his car.
1: We'll continue to follow this story as we hear more from the courtroom.
2: Dayton community members spoke out to city leaders last night on getting rid of the flock camera system.
5: This comes after the director of strategic services, Major Paul Saunders, who was overseeing the flock camera program at the time, was given the opportunity to resign or be fired. The investigation found a network sharing feature was enabled, leading to 7,100 search requests citing immigration-related purposes from different law enforcement agencies. The department found that Major Saunders failed to implement the safeguards he helped develop.
9: The community was told information from those cameras would not be shared with outside law enforcement agencies, and later we learned that was not true.
5: On the City of Dayton's website, they added a facts and questions page that outlines the most up-to-date information on the flock camera program. The city says it is still suspended. City leaders are actively working to hire an independent company to conduct a full audit of the flock camera program and its associated procedures.
2: And that's News Center 7's Taylor Robertson reporting.
1: We have new details on the trial of a man accused of beating seven children in Dayton. In court Tuesday, a judge said Stephanus Golden would not answer any questions.
10: They entered a not guilty plea on his behalf. Golden and his girlfriend, Heather Pippin, are in jail. Investigators say the pair abused her seven children. Police said Golden used belts and paddles to beat the children.
1: That's News Center 7's Gabrielle Enright.
2: You may have seen the signs posted in Greene County. A family is offering a $25,000 reward for a missing dog.
1: Stella was lost May 14th when she was let out in the area of Skyland Drive in Beaver Creek Township. Her owners were in the area for a wedding. The search is getting national attention with celebrities like Paula Deen asking for help. There were some sightings May 17th.
2: And that's WHIO's Ron Otto reporting. We have a picture of Stella and a phone number and email to contact if you see her at WHIO.com.
1: The Department of Justice indicting 94-year-old former Cuban president Raul Castro as tensions with Havana grow.
11: The indictment against the now 94-year-old Castro alleges that when he served as Cuba's defense minister, he authorized the use of deadly force on two small planes operated by Miami-based exiles who had been dropping pro-democracy leaflets over Havana. It charges him with conspiracy, destruction of aircraft, and four counts of murder. And Secretary of State Marco Rubio, who is Cuban-American, put out a rare message in Spanish to the Cuban people backing the U.S. blockade of fuel to the island, saying the U.S. is offering a new relationship and is ready to help in exchange for meaningful reforms.
1: That's Fox's Chanley Painter reporting. 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
7: I'm Larry Hansgen. This is Miami Valley's Morning News. Before heading to Colorado, where he'll be the head coach of the U.S. National Under-18 team, Dayton basketball coach Anthony Grant talked to me this week about the roster construction for the Flyers' upcoming season. With three true freshmen and six players from the transfer portal coming in, he's counting on the leadership of his returnees, like Jayon Simon, heading into his fourth year in the program.
12: Yeah, well, anytime you have, you know, a level of continuity, you know, whether it's, you know, a guy like Jayon who's played quite a bit, or, you know, Amael, who's going to his third year, or even, you know, our walk-ons who've been in the program, you know, for the last 3 years, and they know how we want to do things, you know, just to be able to help guys along. I think that's the whole key.
7: The U.S. Under-18 team will be competing in Mexico the first week in June. That's also going to be the week in which all players, both returnees and the newcomers, are expected to arrive on the UD campus. Still to come on Miami Valley's Morning News, rivals on either side of the DMZ meet on the pitch. That story in 2 minutes. WHIO News Time is 6:36.
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7: Good morning, I'm Larry Hanskin. 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
2: I'm Sierra Lawson.
1: I'm Will Taylor. Springfield Police getting more than $100,000 from the state to help fight crime.
14: The money is coming from the Ohio Office of Criminal Justice Services. Springfield's police chief says the money will be used to analyze violent crime trends and patterns. The department is also working with The Ohio State University to look at the connection between crime and environmental factors.
1: That's News Center 7's Letitia Perry.
2: Iran says it's reviewing the latest proposal from the U.S. to end the conflict.
16: President Trump says he's willing to wait a few days to get the right answers from Iran, but continues to warn of renewed attacks if he doesn't like what they say. An Iranian foreign ministry spokesman says they are reviewing the latest views from the United States. The U.S. is putting economic pressure on Iran after 6 weeks of ceasefire. The military boarded, then released a vessel suspected of trying to break the blockade of Iranian ports. In Iran, the crackdown on dissent continues. 2 people executed on charges of creating a group to disrupt the country's security.
2: And that's Fox's Jonathan Savage.
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1: North and South Korea battling on the soccer field.
16: Political enemies and sporting rivals. There was plenty at stake when the North Korean Naegohyang women's soccer team traveled to play Suwon in South Korea in the Asian Champions League. The South Korean government hopes to improve relations with the North. It arranged for hundreds of supporters to cheer both sides during the rain-soaked match. After a tense 90 minutes, it was the North Korean team that came out on top, winning by 2-1. It means they'll stay in South Korea for the tournament final on Saturday against a squad from Japan.
1: That's Fox's Jonathan Savage reporting. WHIO News Time, 641.
7: I'm Larry Hanskin. This is Miami Valley's Morning News, so you can make plans now for your Memorial Day weekend with our 5-day forecast from Storm Center 7 meteorologist Brittley Ritz.
15: Waking up in the 40s and 50s this morning with a few showers, but we'll gradually clear things out. We'll call it partly cloudy this afternoon with a high of 69 degrees. 52 tomorrow morning, 70 tomorrow afternoon. Rain chances will arrive later into the day. We'll hold on to that chance of rain all throughout the weekend and into early next week as the system stalls. So Saturday in the front half should be pretty wet, and then it becomes a little more scattered. So we go from 70 on Friday to 76. 78 on Sunday. Rain chances are scattered with a few rumbles of thunder. Nothing severe. That carries on into Monday with a high of 77.
7: The live Doppler 7 radar is still showing a few lingering showers in Shelby and Logan counties. We got 54 now in Springfield, 52 in Beaver Creek, and 51 at Dayton Severe Weather Station.
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0: Still not monitoring anything for our Thursday morning. If you're heading out to I-75 through Dayton, 675 through Fairborn, or I-70 in Springfield, these are just a few of the many spots where traffic's moving well. There are no problems with traffic every 10 minutes. I'm Jake Magnata, WHIO Triple Team Traffic.
7: Yeah, the summer concert season includes the Guess Who with Burton Cummings and Randy Bachman back together, along with special guest Don Felder, Saturday, June 27th at Riverbend Music Center. 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Caller number 2, good luck. Still to come on Miami Valley's Morning News, the outcome of a SWAT standoff in Dayton. That story in 2 minutes. 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
22: I am so grateful to the men and women of this great country who have worn the uniform of the U.S. military and served our country, put their lives in danger at various times during their career in the military. And now, how are we rewarding them? You're not going to believe this. The Department of Veterans Affairs has changed the rules to make it easier for a lender to foreclose and put a veteran out on the street on a VA loan than someone in virtually any other kind of home loan out there. This is an outrage. Why would the federal government choose to make it ultra easy to put vets out on the street homeless? This must be fixed.
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7: 6:46, I'm Larry Hanskin congratulating Zeke and Dayton. You want a pair of tickets to see the Guess Who with special guest Don Felder on Saturday, June 27th at River Bend. Right now, 52 degrees at 646 with the big three things you need to know. Partly cloudy today, high in the upper 60s. U.S. airports screening for the Ebola virus and our top story. Crews will try again today to find a man missing in the Stillwater River.
1: And Englewood's fire chief told us that crews had to suspend their search because of water levels. News Center 7's Letitia Perry.
14: When crews started the search on Monday, the water level was 7 feet. After the recent rain we've seen, water levels have risen to 24 feet. We're hearing the 911 call that alerted authorities.
3: I want you to go back in there to try to get him.
2: The chief says searches from the shore could begin again today.
1: To Shelby County, where two Sydney men are behind bars, accused of firing shots into a home Tuesday night.
4: Cops say James Parker and James Richards were driving and firing shots from a moving vehicle. One shot went into the house on Fair Road, going through a bay window and narrowly missing a person inside the home. They're also accused of hitting a mailbox on Cuthbert Road soon after.
1: WHIO's Ron Otto reporting.
2: Medics responding this morning to a stabbing in Harrison Township. This happening at Titus Avenue just after 1 o'clock. We're now working to learn how the victim is doing and if deputies have made any arrests.
1: A SWAT standoff in Montgomery County yesterday ends in an arrest.
14: It happened at a home on Blue Crest Avenue. Dayton police identified the person as 18-year-old Jayshawn Nguyen. U.S. Marshals say he was wanted for felonious assault on a police officer and receiving stolen property. This was connected to a case from December. Police told us they arrested another person at the home. However, they have not given us that person's name.
1: That's News Center 7's Letitia Perry.
2: Google showing off some new glasses that are powered by AI.
5: Google debuted an innovative design for smart eyeglasses called Google Glass back in 2013. But at Google's developer conference this week, they revealed a new line of smart eyewear powered by artificial intelligence. Google is partnering with Samsung for the hardware tech, but also with eyeglass retailers Warby Parker and Gentle Monster to bring fashionable frames interfacing with Google's Gemini artificial intelligence via its Android OS, but can also be made to work with Apple's iOS devices. Wearers can use the built-in microphone to converse with the AI assistant.
2: And that's Fox's Eben Brown.
1: The CDC starting Ebola-related screenings at United States airports during a deadly outbreak in parts of East and Central Africa.
9: Americans arriving from Uganda, the Democratic Republic of Congo, or South Sudan will be screened at U.S. airports, including O'Hare International here in Chicago, where the CDC says the danger is low. Amid temperature checks, contact tracing, and other testing requirements, with non-citizens coming from those African areas being denied entry. In a preventative push to keep Ebola out of the U.S., the screening's now in effect for 30 days, and travelers are being urged to also pay close attention to symptoms of Ebola that include high fever, vomiting, and unexplained bleeding.
1: That's Fox's Jeff Manasso reporting. WHIO News Time, 649.
7: And this is Miami Valley's Morning News. I'm Larry Hansgen, looking ahead with the five-day forecast from Storm Center 7 meteorologist Brittley Ritz.
15: Waking up in the 40s and 50s this morning with a few showers, but we'll gradually clear things out. We'll call it partly cloudy this afternoon with a high of 69 degrees. 52 tomorrow morning, 70 tomorrow afternoon. Rain chances will arrive later into the day. We'll hold on to that chance of rain all throughout the weekend and into early next week as the system stalls. So Saturday in the front half should be pretty wet, and then it becomes a little more scattered. So we go from 70 on Friday to 76. 78 on Sunday. Rain chances are scattered with a few rumbles of thunder. Nothing severe. That carries on into Monday with a high of 77.
7: Live Doppler 7 radar is showing just a few scattered showers in Shelby and Logan counties. Right now, we've got 50 in Springfield, 51 in Troy, 52 at Dayton Severe Weather Station.
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26: 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It's been a nice and easy Thursday morning drive. Traffic continues to move well on all highways. With traffic every 10 minutes, I'm Jake Magnata, WHIO Triple Team Traffic.
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7: Good morning, I'm Larry Hanskin. We've seen a little rain this morning in the far northern Miami Valley, and still a few pockets of very light showers in northern Miami County, Shelby, Logan County. So for the most of us, going to be a rain-free day today, and boy, we could use them after the last 2 days. Temperatures cooler, mid upper 60s for a high this afternoon. Right now, 51 degrees in Dayton. 32% of people get more compliments when they have this. What is it, Will Taylor?
1: A boat.
7: A boat.
1: Yeah.
7: Okay. All right. You walk around with your boat and people are just complimenting you. Okay. Sierra Lawson, what would you think that 32% of people, about a third, okay, so that's sizable, get more compliments when they have this? What do you think it is?
31: Maybe a nice smile, if they have a nice smile on their face.
7: Okay. I'd take that over a boat any day. Dalton Matthews, man of the world.
1: What?
7: Someone who gets compliments on a regular basis. What is something that people will get more compliments about when they have this?
1: A brand new iPhone.
7: A brand new iPhone. Okay. I'll give you guys a hint and you can try again.
1: Okay.
7: It is something your doctor would say, for goodness sakes, don't. I don't care if people compliment you when you have this. Don't. You don't want to have this.
1: Hmm.
7: What do you think it would be, Will?
1: Oh, man. Something your doctor wouldn't want you to do.
7: Would not want you to do.
1: Some sort of dental reconstruction. I have no idea.
7: Sierra?
31: I don't know. Same, like along the same lines, Botox or something. I don't know. Plastic surgery.
7: I think you're in the ballpark at least. Dalton, you want to give another shot?
0: I don't know. My mind went to smoking.
7: Your mind went to smoking. Yeah. Who the heck tells their doctor, "Hey, I'm going to start smoking. My tar and nicotine levels are dangerously low in my latest blood work."
0: Your doctor tells you not to smoke.
7: Okay.
0: Maybe you get compliments for it.
7: All right. So who would get compliments for smoking?
0: I don't know.
7: Okay. All right. I'll end the suspense. It's a suntan.
1: Oh.
31: Okay.
7: Okay. You know, and think about it. You know, someone goes away vacation or whatever, they come back, or maybe it's the weekend, you know, they get a little tan, and hey, nice tan, look good. Oh, yeah. You know, but your doctors would be like, oh, don't do that.
1: Bad, bad, bad.
7: Yeah, don't do that. I am increasingly more aware of that, just because I keep running into more and more people who

0: Don't have to worry today, though.
1: No.
0: Going to be pretty cloudy. All right, our top story. The weather is a little better, so much so that they can resume the search for that man missing in the Stillwater River. It's 6:58.
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3: For Good News in Dayton, this is Marty Grunder from Grunder Landscaping Company. I'd like to give a huge shout-out to the Wright State University men's basketball team, who made the NCAA tournament and gave Virginia a run for their money in the first round. Led by head coach Clint Sargent, his scrappy bunch of young men won the Horizon League tournament and went to the NCAAs on a very small NIL budget. Clint Sargent is a hard-working class act who deserved this success. And the basketball team isn't the only good thing going on out there on campus. The school is thriving as well. President Sue Edwards is a leader who cares about Dayton, Ohio, and all the students and faculty at Wright State. The impact Wright State makes on the Dayton region cannot be questioned. So to everyone out there at Wright State University, and I do mean everyone, congrats on your success. You're good news for Dayton.
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0: Good morning. It's 7 o'clock. I'm Larry Hansgen. Welcome to Miami Valley's Morning News. We are live on Thursday, May 21st, 51 degrees in Dayton. Here are the big three things you need to know. Partly cloudy today with a high in the upper 60s. First responders testify in the trial of a man accused of killing a landscaper over grass clippings. And our top local story, emergency crews still searching the Stillwater River for the body of a missing man.
8: New Wednesday, we saw first responders from several departments in Englewood Metro Park. It was the third day in a row they were searching the Stillwater River for the body of a missing man. After Monday night storms, Englewood Fire told me the river had already come up about 3 to 4 feet as of Tuesday. Then crews told me with more rain, the river level was up another 3 to 4 feet Wednesday.
9: That's News Center 7's John Bedell. The department shared that they used a smaller search party and a cadaver dog to try and find the man's body.
8: Crews showed up just after 7 Monday night after a woman called 911 after getting herself out of the river.
10: Were you canoeing or something?
8: She told dispatcher she and her boyfriend were walking on the path when she fell into the still water, telling dispatchers, "I went along with the current and I couldn't get up because I couldn't reach the bottom, so he jumped in after me even though he can't swim. I told him not to."
11: Crews had to stop their searches Monday and Tuesday because conditions were unsafe. Englewood's fire chief says the search could resume today.
9: Stay tuned here as we continue to cover the situation and bring you the very latest updates here on your station for breaking news, 1290 and 95.7 WHIO.
12: We will warm things back up slowly. I'm Storm Center 7 meteorologist Brittley Ritz. I'll tell you when and how warm.
13: Traffic is moving at normal speeds no matter where you're at on the interstates this morning. With traffic every 10 minutes, I'm Jake Magnata, WHIO Triple Team Traffic.
0: I'm Larry Hansgen. 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
9: I'm Will Taylor.
11: I'm Sierra Lawson.
9: A SWAT standoff in Montgomery County yesterday ends with an arrest.
14: It happened at a home on Blue Crest Avenue. Dayton police identified the person as 18-year-old Jayshon Nguyen. U.S. Marshals say he was wanted for felonious assault on a police officer and receiving stolen property. This was connected to a case from December. Police told us they arrested another person at the home. However, they have not given us that person's name.
9: News Center 7's Letitia Perry.
11: To Miami County, a man who worked with children is now accused of rape.
15: 41-year-old Kenneth Holy Cross III is now facing two counts of rape, and deputies say the victims were younger than 13. Dayton Children's Hospital says Holy Cross used to work there, and they're not aware of any incident that occurred at the hospital.

0: And that's WHIO's Ron Otto reporting. Detectives say there may be more victims, and if you have any information, you can call police.
1: Following the latest on the deadly outbreak in Ebola outbreak in Africa, an Air France flight to the United States is blocked over fears that the virus might spread.
2: The plane was heading for Detroit Metro Airport when it was discovered a passenger was traveling from an affected country in Africa. Customs and Border Patrol officials say the passenger was permitted to board in error and the flight was diverted when the mistake was discovered. Starting today, passengers from three countries entering the United States must land at Dulles Airport for screening.
1: Fox's Gary Baumgarten.
0: A total of 10 members of the Thug Riders motorcycle gang from Dayton have been sentenced now for their crimes within an organized ring.
3: Brent Eggleston will spend the next 5 years on probation, and Norman Beach will spend 8 years behind bars and 3 years on probation. They are two of 14 members police arrested in 2024.
0: And that's News Center 7's Nick Foley.
1: A popular restaurant in Clark County is saying goodbye. Frosty's Good Food and Fine Spirits says it will close its location on Upper Valley Pike on May 30th. Owners have not shared the reason for the closure. A post from the owners on social media says the restaurant became a part of the community for the past 2 years, something they cannot fathom living without.
0: The woman charged with attempted murder in the Rihanna case is going to a mental health court.
4: A judge in Los Angeles has paused the prosecution of the woman charged with attempted murder of R&B singer Rihanna, sending the case to a mental health court that will determine whether she is competent to stand trial. Deputy Public Defender Derek Dillman said he had doubts over the mental competence of his client, 35-year-old Ivana Lissette Ortiz. The Orlando woman has pleaded not guilty to firing at the house of Rihanna and her partner A$AP Rocky. The judge transferred the case to a court that specializes in determining whether defendants can understand the proceedings and go through a trial.
0: And that's Fox's Michelle Polino, WHIO News Time, 7:05.
5: I'm Larry Hansgen. This is Miami Valley's Morning News. And Sacha Baron Cohen was on The Tonight Show with Jimmy Fallon talking about his new movie, Ladies First.
6: It's about this kind of misogynistic guy called male chauvinist who bumps his head and ends up in a kind of flipped world where women behave as badly as men do. And he's like a real kind of mansplainer. You know, and for the ladies out there, mansplaining is when...
5: And Ladies First premieres on Netflix tomorrow. Still to come on Miami Valley's Morning News, following in the footsteps of Nicolas Maduro, a second world leader is indicted by the U.S. Justice Department. That story in 2 minutes. WHIO News Time is 7:06.
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0: I'm Sierra Lawson.
1: I'm Will Taylor. Kettering City leaders giving updates on their plans to redevelop the city.
18: Nick O'Donnell owns Dayton Brick Shop.
19: Foot traffic is very important to us.
18: It's a store of all things Lego lovers in Kettering's Oak Creek Plaza.
19: Because we moved here, we were able to bring in other businesses with the amount of foot traffic that we bring in young families here to the store.
18: The city is also looking to attract new businesses as a part of an updated comprehensive plan City Council approved just last month.
20: We are a redevelopment city. We're no longer a development city. We just have very little land to develop on.
18: Tom Robillard with the city told me Kettering outlined commercial redevelopment strategies and 5 focus locations. Oak Creek Plaza is one of them. The other 4 are Town and Country Shopping Center, plus the intersections of Stroop and Marshall, Woodman and Dorothy, and the triangle of property bordered by Stroop, Woodman, and Wilmington.
1: That's News Center 7's John Bedell.
0: U.S. prosecutors are saying former Cuban leader Raul Castro is under indictment after being accused of planning to kill Americans participating in humanitarian efforts back in the 90s.
21: Now that a Miami federal grand jury is charging elderly former Cuban dictator Raul Castro for masterminding the killing of 4 U.S. civilian pilots during the 1996 Brothers to the Rescue mission, Cuban Americans wonder if he'll ever be brought to the U.S. for trial, like ousted Venezuelan leader Nicolas Maduro.
22: There's an arrest warrant issued for a reason, because we certainly expect and believe that Mr. Castro is entitled to his day in court right here in Miami.
21: Todd Blanche, the acting U.S. Attorney General, Cuban officials denounced the indictment, calling the act aggressive. President Trump has been using blockades of oil shipments to pressure the communist island for reforms.
0: And that's Fox's Eben Brown.
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1: One of football's biggest stars has made a decision about his playing future.
23: Aaron, do you believe this could be your last year? Do you even think of that right now?
24: Yes.
23: As in your last year?
24: This is it, yeah.
25: With those 5 words, Aaron Rodgers made it official. Year 22 in the NFL will be the 42-year-old quarterback's last. Rodgers only just re-signed with the Pittsburgh Steelers this past weekend, yet another offseason where he's drawn things out deciding about his future, a process which has included darkness and ayahuasca retreats in the past. On the field, he's made the drama worth it. Rodgers is a 4-time MVP who ranks in the top 5 all-time in both passing yards and touchdowns. He also led the Steelers to the AFC North title last year. For his final season, he'll reunite with new Pittsburgh head coach Mike McCarthy. We won a Super Bowl playing for in Green Bay.
1: That's Fox's Greg Thompson. 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
5: I'm Larry Hansgen. This is Miami Valley's Morning News, our 5-day extended forecast, a Dayton Radio exclusive that we're proud to present to you four times an hour each morning. Here's Storm Center 7 meteorologist Brittany Ritz.
2: Waking up in the 40s and 50s this morning with a few showers, but we'll gradually clear things out. We'll call it partly cloudy this afternoon with a high of 69 degrees. 52 tomorrow morning, 70 tomorrow afternoon. Rain chances will arrive later into the day. We'll hold on to that chance of rain all throughout the weekend and into early next week as the system stalls. So Saturday in the front half should be pretty wet, and then it becomes a little more scattered. So we go from 70 on Friday to 76. 78 on Sunday. Rain chances are scattered with a few rumbles of thunder. Nothing severe. That carries on into Monday with a high of 77.
5: Our live Doppler 7 radar is just about clear. Just a couple of light showers. Northern Miami, Shelby, Logan counties, 53 in Springfield, 52 in Miamisburg, and 51 at Dayton Severe Weather Station.
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4: Larry, still getting to wherever we're going this morning on time. We've had no issues for the past couple of hours, so no accidents on any of the interstates. Do have a little rain up north, but that also has not led to any issues. With traffic every 10 minutes, I'm Jake Magnata, WHIO Triple Team Traffic.
5: A record-setting night for the Dragons in Fort Wayne. A 22-8 rout of the Tin Caps, setting a new franchise record for runs scored and also tying the franchise record with 6 home runs in the game. Well, President Trump's influence has had a big impact in some primary elections. Does that strengthen the GOP heading into the midterms? Something we asked Brian Kilmeade earlier this morning. You'll hear his response coming up in 2 minutes. WHIO News Time is 7:13.
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24: Here's a look at what's happening around the Miami Valley this week. 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Friday 11 to 10, Saturday 10 to 10, and Sunday 10 to 6. Heritage Day is going on. That's going to be this Sunday over at Carillon Park. Dayton Philharmonic's going to be performing a free concert. The event's going to begin at noon, and it's going to run through 9. The Wedding Singer is happening this weekend over at Locke Media. You remember the Adam Sandler, Drew Barrymore movie? That is the one. That show's going to include a buffet dinner. 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
5: 7:16, I'm Larry Hansgen, 51 degrees in Dayton. And the big three things that you need to know. Well, we're going to be partly cloudy today, a high in the upper 60s. The Justice Department indicts Cuban President Raul Castro for plotting to kill Americans. And our top story, high water delayed the resumption of the search for a man missing in the Stillwater River. Crews will try again this morning. More coming up at 7:30. But earlier this morning, a chance to visit with Brian Kilmeade. You'll hear his show live from 9 until noon. And we asked Brian, with the president's influence in these primary elections so far, is the GOP strengthened heading into the midterms?
8: I mean, you would know better about the safe seats, but I do know the Senate seat is really what everyone's going to be looking at in your state to see if Brown could beat Husted and this time, even though I think, you know, to me, from the outsider perspective, who'd want to go back to 33 years of ineffective leadership? So I think he was highly overrated. People thought he was a presidential candidate. I never saw it. So I think people are going to be looking at that. And I think people in Ohio want the gas prices down. That would be the best thing to happen for President Trump. But I just hope it doesn't, hope President Trump doesn't go for a quick 30-day peace that people are talking about, because it looks disastrous.
5: You know, it's been eerily quiet this week, if you will, when it comes to Iran, with the exception of the Iran making more threats. Are they a paper tiger?
8: Absolutely. I think, look, they have certain things they can do to their Gulf State and hit energy sectors. But if we hit hard, and now we've gone to school over the last 6 weeks during the ceasefire, I think we have to have a plan to open up the strait, neutralize more of their leaders, and then go get the uranium, whether it's going to be through talks or through some type of special forces. But the current situation is intolerable. High gas prices and a stalemate. Something's got to change. And I know the president, part of his negotiation, is saying I have all the time in the world, but he doesn't. If you look at the polls, he's paying a price, and he shouldn't be, because Democrats don't have any great ideas. And the polls show that no one thinks they have great ideas. So, and there's plenty of time to the midterms. President's got also showing he's got plenty of sway within his party, no question about it. I wish he didn't target Cassidy, number one. Loved that he targeted Massey. Thought it was great, because I think he's ridiculous. But I think he would have been better off than just endorsing John Cornyn. So that would have made that Senate seat easier to hold.
5: All right, big show coming up today. Brian, what can our listeners expect?
8: I want to talk about the Iranian situation. Also talk about Jeff Bezos calling out the socialists in our country and not being afraid to say he's successful, and how much work it takes to be successful in our country. And we'll have other surprises, I promise.
5: Yes, again, the Brian Kilmeade Show coming up live this morning from 9 until noon. Our five-day forecast now, a Dayton Radio exclusive with Storm Center 7 meteorologist Brittley Ritz.
2: Waking up in the 40s and 50s this morning with a few showers, but we'll gradually clear things out. We'll call it partly cloudy this afternoon with a high of 69 degrees. 52 tomorrow morning, 70 tomorrow afternoon. Rain chances will arrive later into the day. We'll hold on to that chance of rain all throughout the weekend and into early next week as the system stalls. So Saturday in the front half should be pretty wet, and then it becomes a little more scattered. So we go from 70 on Friday to 76. 78 on Sunday. Rain chances are scattered with a few rumbles of thunder. Nothing severe. That carries on into Monday with a high of 77.
5: Live Doppler 7 radar is clear. Sun is up, although it's pretty overcast. We've got 53 now in Springfield, 52 at Wright-Patton, 51 at Dayton Severe Weather Station.
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4: Larry, a much calmer drive compared to yesterday morning. We had a lot of crashes with the rain. Do have some rain up north. Hasn't led to any issues. Right now on the interstates, traffic's moving well in all directions. With traffic every 10 minutes, I'm Jake Magnata, WHIO Triple Team Traffic.
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5: Good morning, I'm Larry Hanskin. The Daily Star says Russia's space program is so cash-strapped that they are selling ad space on rockets to make money. Foreign partners pulled funds after the Ukraine invasion. Banks, radio stations, and coffee houses are the main advertisers. 51 degrees now at 725.
1: It's 25 minutes after 7 o'clock.
0: I'm Sierra Lawson.
1: I'm Will Taylor. Springfield police getting more than $100,000 from the state to help fight crime.
14: The money is coming from the Ohio Office of Criminal Justice Services. Springfield's police chief says the money will be used to analyze violent crime trends and patterns. The department is also working with the Ohio State University to look at the connection between crime and environmental factors.
1: That's News Center 7's Letitia Perry.
0: Here's the WHIO impact story, which means we go in depth on a major story every hour.
1: Health researchers finding a common breakfast food could be crucial in reducing your risk of a neurological disease.
15: Eating eggs could be good for your brain. A new study suggests the popular breakfast food could play a role in the fight against Alzheimer's. Researchers with Loma Linda University in California found that eating 1 to 3 eggs per month decreased the risk of Alzheimer's by 17%. Increase that to 2 to 4 eggs per week and the risk drops by 20%. And eating 5 or more eggs a week could reduce the risk of Alzheimer's by up to 27%. And doctors say including the whole egg is important.
1: That's Fox's Lisa Brady reporting. 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
5: I'm Larry Hanskin. This is Miami Valley's Morning News. Here we are, Thursday, or Friday Eve, if you will. 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
24: 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Memorial Day weekend at Young's Jersey Dairy is happening. That's going to be a lot of fun. Carnival rides, food, and of course, ice cream. Friday 3 to 10, Saturday noon to 11, and Sunday and Monday noon to 10. And Heritage Day is going to be happening on Sunday at Carol Lawn Park. The Dayton Philharmonic's going to be performing a free concert. The event's going to begin at noon. It's going to run through 9. Getting you out into the Maumee Valley, I'm Chris Hartley, 1290-95.7 WHIO, Dayton's News and Talk.
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5: Good morning. It's 7:30. I'm Larry Hansgen. Welcome to Miami Valley's Morning News. We are live on Thursday, May 21st, 51 degrees in Dayton. Here are the big three things you need to know. Partly cloudy today, high in the upper 60s. Some community leaders call for the Dayton Police Department to get rid of flock cameras. And our top local story, crews to continue their search to the Stillwater River for the body of a missing man.
33: Englewood Fire told me they had a smaller search crew Wednesday compared to the day before. The department told me Wednesday afternoon they were also using a cadaver dog that led to what firefighters described as some positive hits, but no recovery of the missing man's body yet.
1: That's News Center 7's John Bedell. Crews had to call off the search yesterday after water levels reached 24 feet.
0: Emergency crews showed up Monday night after a woman called 911 after getting herself out of the water.
33: She told dispatchers she and her boyfriend were walking on the path when she fell into the still water, telling dispatchers, "I went along with the current and I couldn't get up because I couldn't reach the bottom, so he jumped in after me even though he can't swim. I told him not to."
2: "I don't want you to go back in there to try to get him."
33: Crews had to stop their searches Monday and Tuesday because conditions became unsafe. They spent a full day on the water looking Wednesday.
1: Englewood's fire chief tells us that they are going to continue to search the river as long as water conditions are safe.
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15: We catch a break from the rain, but not for too long. I'll tell you when the next chance for rain rolls in here and how much you can expect.
3: Traffic has been moving well on the interstates all morning long, and there are still no issues. With traffic every 10 minutes, I'm Jake Magnano, WHIO Triple Team Traffic.
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0: I'm Sierra Lawson.
1: Now to Shelby County, where two Sydney men are behind bars, accused of firing shots into a home Tuesday night.
12: Cops say James Parker and James Richards were driving and firing shots from a moving vehicle. One shot went into the house on Fair Road, going through a bay window and narrowly missing a person inside the home. They're also accused of hitting a mailbox on Cuthbert Road soon after.
1: WHIO's Ron Otto reporting.
0: And medics responding this morning to a stabbing in Harrison Township. This happening at Titus Avenue just after 1 o'clock. We're now working to learn how the victim is doing and if deputies have made any arrests.
1: A SWAT standoff in Montgomery County yesterday ends with an arrest.
14: It happened at a home on Blue Crest Avenue. Dayton police identified the person as 18-year-old Jayshawn Nguyen. U.S. Marshals say he was wanted for felonious assault on a police officer and receiving stolen property. This was connected to a case from December. Police told us they arrested another person at the home. However, they have not given us that person's name.
1: That's News Center 7's Letitia Perry reporting.
0: Google showing off some new glasses that are powered by AI.
4: Google debuted an innovative design for smart eyeglasses called Google Glass back in 2013. But at Google's developer conference this week, they revealed a new line of smart eyewear powered by artificial intelligence. Google is partnering with Samsung for the hardware tech, but also with eyeglass retailers Warby Parker and Gentle Monster to bring fashionable frames interfacing with Google's Gemini artificial intelligence via its Android OS, but can also be made to work with Apple's iOS devices. Wearers can use the built-in microphone to converse with the AI assistant.
0: And that's Fox's Eben Brown.
1: California Governor Gavin Newsom blasting President Trump during ongoing wildfires across the state.
6: There's multiple wildfires burning in California right now, including the Santa Rosa Island fire, which has scorched more than 16,000 acres since Friday in Santa Barbara County. Governor Gavin Newsom's office writing, quote, "This is federally managed land and these crews are working hard. The question is whether the Trump administration, which gutted the Forest Service by 16% and left it in disarray, has given them everything they need." California gubernatorial candidate Steve Hilton responded by saying, quote, "This is truly sick from Gavin Newsom. He just won't take responsibility for anything."
1: That's Fox's Christina Coleman reporting. Over 17,000 people have been evacuated due to the fires, but no deaths have been reported. WHIO News Time, 7:35.
5: I'm Larry Hanskin. This is Miami Valley's Morning News. In theaters tomorrow, the next big screen issue in the Star Wars franchise, The Mandalorian and Grogu. Sigourney Weaver talks about her character.
7: Well, Colonel Ward, I guess, is Princess Leia's generation. So she's come up during the rebellion, and now she's there on the Outer Rim to make sure the fledgling Republic is protected from the remnants of the evil empire that want to come back and crush us.
5: The Mandalorian and Grogu expected to make $160 million worldwide this weekend. And still to come on Miami Valley's Morning News, a hint at the motivation of the San Diego mosque shooters. That story in 2 minutes. WHIO News Time is 7:36.
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0: I'm Sierra Lawson.
1: I'm Will Taylor. You can expect a rainy Memorial Day weekend.
18: That rain chance looks to move in later Friday and then holds throughout the evening, overnight and early Saturday, becoming a little more scattered throughout the second half of the day Saturday. Scattered showers and thunderstorms Sunday, nothing severe. And that unfortunately carries on Monday, Tuesday, and Wednesday of next week as the whole system stalls. As for rainfall totals, now through Sunday, 1 to 2 inches of rain possible on top of what we've already picked up. So, of course, localized flooding is a possibility. Our grounds are already saturated. And when that rain's coming down at such a heavy rate, it can't get absorbed fast enough. So don't drive through flooded roadways. You don't know how deep that water is. We'll have additional rainfall, obviously, Monday, Tuesday, and Wednesday. We'll look more into totals as we get closer.
1: That's Storm Center 7 meteorologist Brittley Ritz. She'll be back with her full 5-day forecast coming up in just minutes.
0: Police in San Diego, California, say two teens showed neo-Nazi symbols when they started their deadly shooting at a mosque on Monday.
19: 17 and 18-year-olds killed two people in the parking lot. Then the pair shot and killed a security guard.
24: His actions, without a doubt, delayed, distracted, and ultimately deterred these two individuals from gaining access to the greater areas of the mosque, where as many as 140 kids were within 15 feet of these suspects.
19: The police later found those teens dead from self-inflicted wounds. Police also found a 75-page manifesto.
0: And that's News Center 7's Nick Foley reporting.
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1: The CDC will begin starting Ebola-related screenings at U.S. airports during a deadly outbreak in parts of East and Central Africa.
25: Americans arriving from Uganda, the Democratic Republic of Congo, or South Sudan will be screened at U.S. airports, including O'Hare International here in Chicago, where the CDC says the danger is low. Amid temperature checks, contact tracing, and other testing requirements, with non-citizens coming from those African areas being denied entry in a preventative push to keep Ebola out of the U.S. The screening's now in effect for 30 days, and travelers are being urged to also pay close attention to symptoms of Ebola that include high fever, vomiting, and unexplained bleeding.
1: That's Fox's Jeff Manasso reporting. WHIO News Time, 741.
5: I'm Larry Hansgen. This is Miami Valley's Morning News with a look ahead and the five-day forecast from Storm Center 7 meteorologist Brittley Ritz.
18: Waking up in the 40s and 50s this morning with a few showers, but we'll gradually clear things out. We'll call it partly cloudy this afternoon with a high of 69 degrees. 52 tomorrow morning, 70 tomorrow afternoon. Rain chances will arrive later into the day. We'll hold on to that chance of rain all throughout the weekend and into early next week as the system stalls. So Saturday in the front half should be pretty wet, and then it becomes a little more scattered. So we go from 70 on Friday to 76. 78 on Sunday. Rain chances are scattered with a few rumbles of thunder. Nothing severe. That carries on into Monday with a high of 77.
5: Well, our live Doppler 7 radar is showing just a very few lingering showers in Logan County with 53 in Springfield, 51 in Eaton, and 51 at Dayton Severe Weather Station.
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3: There is still not a single problem out there on this Thursday morning. Didn't have any accidents reported over the last few minutes. Those taking the interstates, a lot of traffic out there, but no slow spots to get around. With traffic every 10 minutes, I'm Jake Magnata, WHIO Triple Team Traffic.
5: Reds beat the Phillies 9-4, taking 2 out of 3 in that road series. After a day off, Cincinnati will host St. Louis in a weekend series starting tomorrow night. Guardians rallied for a 3-2 10-inning win over Detroit, their fifth in a row. Cleveland now a season high 7 games over .500 atop the AL Central. And still to come, two more members of a local motorcycle gang are heading to jail. That story in 2 minutes. WHIO News time is 7:43.
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5: Good morning, it's 7:46. I'm Larry Hansgen, 51 degrees in Dayton. Big three things you need to know. Partly cloudy today, a high in the upper 60s. U.S. airport screening for the Ebola virus. And our top story, crews will try again today to find a man missing in the Stillwater River.
1: Englewood's fire chief told us that crews had to suspend their search because of water levels. News Center 7's Letitia Perry with more.
4: When crews started the search on Monday, the water level was 7 feet. After the recent rain we've seen, water levels have risen to 24 feet. We're hearing the 911 call that alerted authorities.
6: I want you to go back in there to try to get him.
0: The chief says searches from the shore could begin again today.
1: A SWAT standoff in Montgomery County yesterday ends in an arrest.
4: It happened at a home on Blue Crest Avenue. Dayton police identified the person as 18-year-old Jayshon Wynn. U.S. Marshals say he was wanted for felonious assault on a police officer and receiving stolen property. This was connected to a case from December. Police told us they arrested another person at the home. However, they have not given us that person's name.
1: That's News Center 7's Letitia Perry.
0: A total of 10 members of the Thug Riders motorcycle gang from Dayton have been sentenced now for their crimes within an organized ring.
19: Brent Eggleston will spend the next 5 years on probation, and Norman Beach will spend 8 years behind bars and 3 years on probation. They are two of 14 members police arrested in 2024.
0: And that's News Center 7's Nick Foley.
1: To Miami County, where a man who worked with children is now accused of rape.
7: 41-year-old Kenneth Holy Cross III is now facing two counts of rape, and deputies say the victims were younger than 13. Dayton Children's Hospital says Holy Cross used to work there, and they are not aware of any incident that occurred at the hospital.
1: WHIO's Ron Otto reporting. Detectives say there may be more victims, and if you have any information, you can call police.
0: Following the latest on the deadly Ebola outbreak in Africa, an Air France flight to the U.S. is blocked over fears that the virus might spread.
8: The plane was heading for Detroit Metro Airport when it was discovered a passenger was traveling from an affected country in Africa. Customs and Border Patrol officials say the passenger was permitted to board in error and the flight was diverted when the mistake was discovered. Starting today, passengers from three countries entering the United States must land at Dulles Airport for screening.
0: And that's Fox's Gary Baumgarten.
1: A popular restaurant in Clark County saying goodbye. Frosty's Good Food and Fine Spirits says it will close its location on Upper Valley Pike on May 30th. Owners have not shared the reason for the closure. A post from the owners on social media says that the restaurant became a part of the community for the past 2 years, something they cannot fathom living without.
0: The woman charged with attempted murder in the Rihanna case is going to a mental health court.
9: A judge in Los Angeles has paused the prosecution of the woman charged with attempted murder of R&B singer Rihanna, sending the case to a mental health court that will determine whether she is competent to stand trial. Deputy Public Defender Derek Dillman said he had doubts over the mental competence of his client, 35-year-old Ivana Lissette Ortiz. The Orlando woman has pleaded not guilty to firing at the house of Rihanna and her partner A$AP Rocky. The judge transferred the case to a court that specializes in determining whether defendants can understand the proceedings and go through a trial.
0: And that's Fox's Michelle Polino. WHIO News Time, 7:49.
5: 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Our five-day forecast, a Dayton Radio exclusive with Storm Center 7 meteorologist Ridley Ritz.
18: Waking up in the 40s and 50s this morning with a few showers, but we'll gradually clear things out. We'll call it partly cloudy this afternoon with a high of 69 degrees. 52 tomorrow morning, 70 tomorrow afternoon. Rain chances will arrive later into the day. We'll hold on to that chance of rain all throughout the weekend and into early next week as the system stalls. So Saturday in the front half should be pretty wet, and then it becomes a little more scattered. So we go from 70 on Friday to 76. 78 on Sunday. Rain chances are scattered with a few rumbles of thunder. Nothing severe. That carries on into Monday with a high of 76.
5: Well, our live Doppler 7 radar is clear. We have 53 in Springfield, 52 in Xenia, 51 at Dayton Severe Weather Station.
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5: And now, here's a live update with Jake Magnata.
3: Larry, most of the highways still in pretty good shape this morning. We're moving well. I did have a crash reported in West Dayton just minutes ago. Looks like this is on eastbound 35, just past Abbey Avenue, so that's close to the library. Doesn't look like much of a delay right now if you're heading eastbound on 35 toward downtown. With traffic every 10 minutes, I'm Jake Magnano, WHIO Triple Team Traffic.
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10: Here's a look at what's happening around the Miami Valley this week. Garden Bros Circus is going to be going on this weekend over at the Montgomery County Fairgrounds. 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Friday 11 to 10, Saturday 10 to 10 and Sunday 10 to 6. Heritage Day is going on. That's going to be this Sunday over at Carillon Park. Dayton Philharmonic's going to be performing a free concert. The event's going to begin at noon and it's going to run through 9. The Wedding Singer is happening this weekend over at Lock Media. You remember the Adam Sandler, Drew Barrymore movie? That is the one. That show's going to include a buffet dinner. 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
5: Good morning, I'm Larry Hansgen. A little cloudy, but the sun is up. It'll warm us up a little bit. We'll get up into the upper 60s this afternoon. Just 51 degrees right now at 7:55 on May 21st. Big day, big date in history. So let's take a look and see what our folks know. It was May 21st, the first women graduate from the U.S. Coast Guard Academy. In what year, though? May 21st. Was it 1968, 1973, or 1980? We'll start with Will Taylor.
1: 73.
5: Sierra Lawson.
29: 73.
5: Dalton Matthews.
30: 68.
5: And Jake Magnata.
3: 68.
5: All wrong. It was 1980.
2: Oh.
5: Huh. Yeah, not that long ago. May 21st, 1972. What work of art is vandalized? Was it Michelangelo's Pieta, the Mona Lisa, or Andy Warhol's Campbell's soup cans? Sierra.
12: Michelangelo.
5: Dalton.
15: Michelangelo.
5: Jake.
3: Mona Lisa.
5: Will.
2: Mona Lisa.
5: It was the Pieta. Guy got out a hammer, said, "I am Jesus Christ, and I've risen from the dead," and started blasting on that statue. And a lot of the pieces were never recovered because people just picked them up and took them as souvenirs.
2: Wow.
5: On May 21st, 1945, what Nazi leader is captured? Is it Hermann Göring, Heinrich Himmler, or Rudolf Hess? Let's start with Dalton.
15: Rudolf.
5: Jake.
3: Himmler.
5: Will.
2: Himmler.
5: Sierra.
12: Rudolf.
5: It was Heinrich Himmler. He committed suicide 2 days later. Rudolf Hess had long before been captured after he flew to England and surrendered after trying to negotiate a peace. On May 21st, 1787, brothers Charles and John Wesley form the Salvation Army, the Freemasons, or the Methodist Church. Jake?
3: Salvation Army.
5: Will?
2: Methodist Church.
5: Sierra?
12: The Methodist Church.
5: Dalton?
15: The Methodist Church.
5: That would be correct. So Will, Sierra, Dalton, 2 points each. Jake with one as we head to our final question. May 21st, 1954, Lawrence Turod is born. How is he better known? Ice-T, Mr. T, or 50 Cent? Will?
2: Ice-T.
5: Sierra?
12: Mr. T.
5: Dalton?
15: Ice-T.
5: Jake?
3: Oh, my gosh. Mr. T.
5: I pity the fool that didn't say Mr. T. And doing so, Sierra, congratulations. Yeah. You have won today's trivia challenge and have bragging rights over the rest of these schmucks. Our top story today, the search resumes for a man missing in the Stillwater River at 7:58.
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0: But the politicians are all listening just to the lobbyists. And let me tell you the consequences. In Missouri recently, politicians ignored the wishes of their voters, and those politicians got voted out almost immediately. And more of them are facing being thrown out of office. 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
4: Good morning. It's 8:01. I'm Larry Hansgen, and welcome to Miami Valley's morning news. We are live on Thursday, May 21st, 51 degrees in Dayton. And here are the big three things you need to know. Partly cloudy today, a high in the upper 60s. First responders testify in the trial of a man accused of killing a landscaper over grass clippings. And our top local story, emergency crews still searching the Stillwater River for the body of a missing man.
6: New Wednesday, we saw first responders from several departments in Englewood Metro Park. It was the third day in a row they were searching the Stillwater River for the body of a missing man. After Monday night storms, Englewood Fire told me the river had already come up about 3 to 4 feet as of Tuesday. Then crews told me with more rain, the river level was up another 3 to 4 feet Wednesday.
7: That's News Center 7's John Bedell. The department shared that they used a smaller search party and a cadaver dog to try and find the man's body.
6: Crews showed up just after 7 Monday night after a woman called 911 after getting herself out of the river.
8: Were you canoeing or something?
6: She told dispatchers she and her boyfriend were walking on the path when she fell into the Stillwater, telling dispatchers, "I went along with the current and I couldn't get up because I couldn't reach the bottom, so he jumped in after me even though he can't swim. I told him not to."
9: Crews had to stop their searches Monday and Tuesday because conditions were unsafe. Englewood's fire chief says the search could resume today.
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10: We will warm things back up slowly. I'm Storm Center 7 meteorologist Brittley Ritz. I'll tell you when and how warm.
11: Eastbound 35 near Abbey Avenue near the library in West Dayton. Traffic a little slow here. With traffic every 10 minutes, I'm Jake Magnano, WHIO Triple Team Traffic.
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0: on the murder trial of a man who admitted to shooting and killing a landscaper in Dayton last year. Yesterday, the jury heard from the first responders about what they saw right after Travis Jackson shot Tanner Staggs. News Center 7's James Brown has more.
1: The jury watched a Dayton officer's body camera. It showed the officer check on Jackson.
2: And turn farther left so I can see your left ear from here. Can you turn your whole body left? I'm not seeing anything different from your right side.
1: A paramedic said he treated Staggs, and Staggs pulled a pocket knife and brass knuckles out of his pocket. Jackson said he shot Staggs in self-defense because Staggs got aggressive when Jackson asked him to get grass clippings off his car.
0: We'll continue to follow this as we hear the latest from the courtroom.
3: We have new details on the trial of a man accused of beating seven children in Dayton. In court Tuesday, a judge said Stephanus Golden would not answer any questions.
4: They entered a not guilty plea on his behalf. Golden and his girlfriend, Heather Pippin, are in jail. Investigators say the pair abused her seven children. Police said Golden used belts and paddles to beat the children.
3: And that's News Center 7's Gabrielle Enright reporting.
0: You may have seen the signs posted in Greene County. A family is offering a $25,000 reward for a missing dog.
5: Stella was lost May 14th when she was let out in the area of Skyland Drive in Beaver Creek Township. Her owners were in the area for a wedding. The search is getting national attention with celebrities like Paula Deen asking for help. There were some sightings May 17th.
0: WHIO's Ron Otto reporting. 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
3: The Department of Justice indicting 94-year-old former Cuban president Raul Castro as tensions with Havana grow.
6: The indictment against the now 94-year-old Castro alleges that when he served as Cuba's defense minister, he authorized the use of deadly force on two small planes operated by Miami-based exiles who had been dropping pro-democracy leaflets over Havana. It charges him with conspiracy, destruction of aircraft, and four counts of murder. And Secretary of State Marco Rubio, who is Cuban-American, put out a rare message in Spanish to the Cuban people backing the U.S. blockade of fuel to the island, saying the U.S. is offering a new relationship and is ready to help in exchange for meaningful reforms.
3: And that's Fox's Chanley Painter. WHIO News Time, 8:05.
7: I'm Larry Hansgen. This is Miami Valley's Morning News. And before heading to Colorado, where he'll be the head coach of the U.S. National Under-18 team, Dayton basketball coach Anthony Grant talked to me this week about the roster construction for the Flyers' upcoming season. With three true freshmen and six players from the transfer portal all coming in, he's counting on the leadership of his returnees, like Jayon Simon, heading into his fourth year in the program.
8: Yeah, well, anytime you have, you know, a level of continuity, you know, whether it's, you know, a guy like Jayon who's played quite a bit, or, you know, Amael, who's going to his third year, or even, you know, our walk-ons who've been in the program, you know, for the last 3 years, and they know how we want to do things, you know, just to be able to help guys along. I think that's the whole key.
7: All players, both the returnees and the newcomers, expected to be on campus sometime in the first week in June. Well, still to come on Miami Valley's Morning News, rivals on either side of the DMZ meet on the pitch. That story in 2 minutes. WHIO News Time is 8:06.
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5: Several celebrities calling May 21st a birthday. 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
5: 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And Buffalo Bills quarterback Josh Allen in 1996. 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
3: I'm Sierra Lawson.
0: I'm Will Taylor. Springfield police getting more than $100,000 from the state to help fight crime.
19: The money is coming from the Ohio Office of Criminal Justice Services. Springfield's police chief says the money will be used to analyze violent crime trends and patterns. The department is also working with The Ohio State University to look at the connection between crime and environmental factors.
0: That's News Center 7's Letitia Perry.
3: Disneyland now letting up on its unpopular restrictions on park hopping.
20: Starting June 9th, Disneyland Resort says it's revoking the 11 a.m. park hopping rule for Magic Key holders and Park Hopper ticket holders, allowing guests to move between Disneyland and Disney California Adventure at any time of the day. The restriction was implemented in 2021 after reopening amid the COVID-19 pandemic, forcing guests to wait until late morning to go from park to park. Reps say reservations are still required and folks will still need to choose a starting park when they book, also noting if any of the parks reach maximum crowd capacity. Incoming park hoppers will have to wait.
3: And that's Fox's Kristen Goodwin.
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0: North and South Korea battling on the soccer field.
21: Political enemies and sporting rivals. There was plenty at stake when the North Korean Naegohyang women's soccer team traveled to play Suwon in South Korea in the Asian Champions League. The South Korean government hopes to improve relations with the North. It arranged for hundreds of supporters to cheer both sides during the rain-soaked match. After a tense 90 minutes, it was the North Korean team that came out on top, winning by 2-1. It means they'll stay in South Korea for the tournament final on Saturday against a squad from Japan.
0: That's Fox's Jonathan Savage. 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
7: This is Miami Valley's Morning News. I'm Larry Hansgen, joined in studio by Storm Center 7 meteorologist Brittley Ritz. Of course, people anxious to know what the forecast is going to be for the long Memorial Day weekend, and we've got an idea right now moving forward.
22: Yeah, so we've got an area of low pressure that's kind of hanging out to our south and west, developing as we speak, and eventually it's going to mature, develop, deepen, whatever you want to call it, and move closer to us, and the entire system will eventually stall out. So right now, we're hoping for some dry time. I know there are still a few little spits of rain along US 36 and north this morning, but most of us just looking at quite a bit of cloud cover. They're mid-level clouds right now, trying to break through some sunshine. We'll see some sun later this afternoon to get us up to a high near 70, but that northeast wind at 10 to 20 is kind of countering that sun. Then we get into Friday. Friday morning's great. We look at the sun, we're in the 40s and 50s again, then we'll bounce back close to 70 again. But the problem is that rain sets in after 3 o'clock along I-70 and south, and then becoming more widespread throughout the evening and into your overnight hours and through the front half of Saturday. Nothing severe, just the occasional rumble of thunder, and the rain will become a little more scattered on the back half of Saturday. So don't cancel your plans. Just pay attention to live Doppler 7. It'll be a little more scattered Sunday, then again into Monday. So it's not a complete washout, but we are talking about 1 to 2 more inches of rain, isolated higher amounts, of course, under heavier downpours. Some localized flooding will be a concern.
7: We got 54 in Springfield, 52 in Fairborn, 51 at Dayton Severe Weather Station.
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2: Larry, one crash right now, and it's a minor issue, so don't need to reroute for this. It's in West Dayton. This is on eastbound 35, just past Abbey Avenue in front of the library. With traffic every 10 minutes, I'm Jake Magnotta, WHIO Triple Team Traffic.
7: Record-setting a night for the Dragons in Fort Wayne, a 22-8 rout of the Tin Cap, setting a new franchise record for runs scored, also tying the franchise record with six home runs. And the outcome of a SWAT standoff in Dayton. That story in 2 minutes. 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
10: I'm Ron Otto with my sports rundown. The Sunday before Memorial Day is arguably the biggest day on the motorsports calendar, but it's not what it used to be. Just last year, you could start watching racing around 9 in the morning and not stop until 11 p.m. or even midnight. Not anymore. The powers that be at Formula One saw fit to move the Monaco Grand Prix to June 7th. It's not the best race, but seeing those cars go whipping through the beautiful city-state of Monaco was worth the watch. But we still have the Indianapolis 500 on free TV. NASCAR's Coke 600 on Sunday evening is another story. It's one of stock car racing's biggest events, and unless you plan to go to Charlotte to see the race in person, you'll have to be a subscriber to Prime Video to watch it. Luckily, my wife is addicted to Amazon, so I'll be seeing it. But what about the fans that can't plunk down even more money to see that and the four subsequent races on the Cup Series schedule? At least we can still watch the Indy 500 without a subscription, for now. I'm Ron Otto, and that's my sports rundown.
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7: 8:17, I'm Larry Hanskin, 51 degrees in Dayton. Big three things you need to know, partly cloudy today, high in the upper 60s. Now, the Justice Department indicts former Cuban President Raul Castro for plotting to kill Americans. In our top story, high water delayed the resumption of the search for a man missing in the Stillwater River.
0: That's right, and rescue crews had to call off their search yesterday because of unsafe water conditions. News Center 7's Gabrielle Enright with more.
26: When crews began their search Monday, the water level was 7 feet. Now, because of recent rain, it's 24 feet.
3: The man has been missing since Monday night, and crews do not believe that he's still alive. They could begin their search again today as long as conditions allow them to do so safely.
0: Now to Shelby County, where two Sydney men are behind bars accused of firing shots into a house Tuesday night.
5: Cops say James Parker and James Richards were driving and firing shots from a moving vehicle. One shot went into the house on Fair Road, going through a bay window and narrowly missing a person inside the home. They're also accused of hitting a mailbox on Cuthbert Road soon after.
0: WHIO's Ron Otto reporting.
3: Medics responding this morning to a stabbing in Harrison Township. This happening at Titus Avenue just after 1 o'clock. We're now working to learn how that victim is doing and if deputies have made any arrests.
0: A SWAT standoff in Montgomery County yesterday ends with an arrest.
19: It happened at a home on Blue Crest Avenue. Dayton police identified the person as 18-year-old Jayshawn Nguyen. U.S. Marshals say he was wanted for felonious assault on a police officer and receiving stolen property. This was connected to a case from December. Police told us they arrested another person at the home. However, they have not given us that person's name.
0: News Center 7's Letitia Perry reporting.
3: Google showing off some new glasses that are powered by AI.
6: Google debuted an innovative design for smart eyeglasses called Google Glass back in 2013. But at Google's developer conference this week, they revealed a new line of smart eyewear powered by artificial intelligence. Google is partnering with Samsung for the hardware tech, but also with eyeglass retailers Warby Parker and Gentle Monster to bring fashionable frames interfacing with Google's Gemini artificial intelligence via its Android OS, but can also be made to work with Apple's iOS devices. Wearers can use the built-in microphone to converse with the AI assistant.
3: And that's Fox's Eben Brown. WHIO News Time 819.
7: I'm Larry Hanskin. This is Miami Valley's Morning News. Our five-day extended forecast, something we're proud to present four times an hour each morning, joined in studio by Storm Center 7 meteorologist Brittley Ritz to help us dodge raindrops over the next 5 days.
22: Yeah, we're watching them closely here. We're finally starting to dry out. I know there are still a few spits of rain along US 36 and north, but it's a cold rain. We're in the 40s and 50s up that direction. We're making our way up to a high around 68 degrees, 69. But nonetheless, we're fighting that northeast wind at 10 to 20. So we're hoping to see some sun. I know we have some mid-level clouds, that sun trying to break through now. We'll see a little more of that happening after 3 o'clock. So before the day's over with, I promise you some sun. Going into tomorrow, we'll start off dry. We'll be cool again in the 40s and 50s. Warm back up around 70 degrees, but the rain chances are moving in. With an area of low pressure that's to our south and west, that whole system's going to move up here just in time for Memorial Day weekend and then stall. So I-70 and south after 3 o'clock on Friday, heavy steady rain. It becomes more widespread through the evening and then scattered as we get into the overnight hours and on the front part of Saturday. It is not a washout. Saturday, by the way, we warm things up as that warm front lifts, and that's why those showers and storms become a little more scattered throughout the afternoon. In fact, we may get some dry time before the day is over with on Saturday. Sunday, more scattered showers and thunderstorms a possibility, but nothing severe, and again, not a washout. It's just one of those weekends you really have to just pay attention to live Doppler 7 before you head out the door. And I know it is a holiday, many of you are heading out and about, maybe on a Monday. Well, there's still scattered showers and thunderstorms expected then. Once again, nothing severe, just the occasional rumble of thunder with a heavier downpour every once in a while. And temperatures will remain in the mid to upper 70s through Monday and Tuesday. And through Monday, we're talking 1 to 2 inches of rain, locally higher amounts possible, of course, under a heavier shower or storm. So some localized flooding is the biggest threat.
7: We got 54 now in Springfield, 54 in Xenia, 51 at Dayton Severe Weather Station.
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7: A live update with Jake Magnata.
2: There, we still have this crash in West Dayton on eastbound 35. It's just past Abbey Avenue in front of the library, so a little bit of a delay. It's nothing serious if you're heading this way. In the Dayton area as well, just heard there was a crash at Edwin C. Moses Boulevard and Cincinnati Street. That's near the Love's Travel Stop, so west of I-75. And in Xenia, sounds like a possible crash, Detroit Street, Kinsey Road, that's near the McDonald's. With traffic every 10 minutes, I'm Jake Magnano, WHIO Triple Team Traffic.
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1: Morning, I'm Larry Hanskin. Ray Romano earns $18 million a year in residuals from Everybody Loves Raymond. 51 degrees now at 8:26.
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3: Health researchers finding a common breakfast food could be crucial in reducing your risk of a neurological disease.
4: Eating eggs could be good for your brain. A new study suggests the popular breakfast food could play a role in the fight against Alzheimer's. Researchers with Loma Linda University in California found that eating 1 to 3 eggs per month decreased the risk of Alzheimer's by 17%. Increase that to 2 to 4 eggs per week and the risk drops by 20%. And eating 5 or more eggs a week could reduce the risk of Alzheimer's by up to 27%. And doctors say including the whole egg is important.
3: And that's Fox's Lisa Brady. WHIO News Time, 8:26.
1: And this is Miami Valley's Morning News. 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
5: I am so grateful to the men and women of this great country who have worn the uniform of the U.S. military and served our country, put their lives in danger at various times during their career in the military. 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This is an outrage. 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This must be fixed. 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
1: Good morning. It's 8:30. I'm Larry Hansgen. Welcome to Miami Valley's Morning News. We are live on Thursday, May 21st, we've got 51 degrees in Dayton. Here are the big three things you need to know. Going to be partly cloudy today, a high in the upper 60s. Some community leaders call for the Dayton Police Department to get rid of flock cameras. And our top local story, crews to continue their search of the Stillwater River for the body of a missing man.
19: Englewood Fire told me they had a smaller search crew Wednesday compared to the day before. The department told me Wednesday afternoon they were also using a cadaver dog that led to what firefighters described as some positive hits, but no recovery of the missing man's body yet.
2: That's News Center 7's John Bedell reporting. Crews had to call off the search yesterday after water levels reached 24 feet.
3: Emergency crews showed up Monday night after a woman called 911 after getting herself out of the water.
19: She told dispatcher she and her boyfriend were walking on the path when she fell into the still water, telling dispatchers, "I went along with the current and I couldn't get up because I couldn't reach the bottom, so he jumped in after me even though he can't swim. I told him not to."
20: "I don't want you to go back in there to try to get him."
19: Crews had to stop their searches Monday and Tuesday because conditions became unsafe. They spent a full day on the water looking Wednesday.
2: Englewood's fire chief tells us they are going to continue to search the river as long as water conditions are safe.
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21: A holiday weekend just around the corner. I'm Storm Center 7 meteorologist Brittley Ritz, and I'm tracking rain. We'll talk about when we have our best opportunities.
22: Minor delay in the West Dayton area. This is still on eastbound 35, a crash just past Abbey Avenue. With traffic every 10 minutes, I'm Jake Magnotta, WHIO Triple Team Traffic.
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2: I'm Will Taylor.
3: I'm Sierra Lawson.
2: To Miami County, a man who worked with children is now accused of rape.
23: 41-year-old Kenneth Holy Cross III is now facing two counts of rape, and deputies say the victims were younger than 13. Dayton Children's Hospital says Holy Cross used to work there, and they're not aware of any incident that occurred at the hospital.
2: WHIO's Ron Otto reporting. Detectives say there may be more victims, and if you have any information, you should call police.
3: A SWAT standoff in Montgomery County yesterday ends with an arrest.
24: It happened at a home on Bluecrest Avenue. Dayton police identified the person as 18-year-old Jayshawn Nguyen. U.S. Marshals say he was wanted for felonious assault on a police officer and receiving stolen property. This was connected to a case from December. Police told us they arrested another person at the home. However, they have not given us that person's name.
3: And that's News Center 7's Letitia Perry reporting.
2: A total of 10 members of the Thug Riders motorcycle gang from Dayton have been sentenced now for their crimes within an organized crime ring.
25: Brent Eggleston will spend the next 5 years on probation, and Norman Beach will spend 8 years behind bars and 3 years on probation. They are two of 14 members police arrested in 2024.
2: That's News Center 7's Nick Foley.
3: A popular restaurant in Clark County is saying goodbye. Frosty's Good Food and Fine Spirits says it will close its location on Upper Valley Pike on May 30th. Owners have not shared the reason for this closure. A post from the owners on social media says the restaurant became a part of the community for the past 2 years, something they cannot fathom living without.
2: Following the latest on the deadly Ebola outbreak in Africa, an Air France flight to the United States is blocked over fears that the virus might spread.
26: The plane was heading for Detroit Metro Airport when it was discovered a passenger was traveling from an affected country in Africa. Customs and Border Patrol officials say the passenger was permitted to board in error and the flight was diverted when the mistake was discovered. Starting today, passengers from three countries entering the United States must land at Dulles Airport for screening.
2: That's Fox's Gary Baumgarten.
3: The final day of The Late Show is here.
5: The Late Show with Stephen Colbert ends its run tonight after being canceled back in July. While the details of the series finale have not been revealed, the episodes leading up to tonight's finale included performances from David Byrne and Bruce Springsteen, an interview with Steven Spielberg, and appearances from his fellow late-night hosts, including Jimmy Kimmel and Jimmy Fallon, who said their shows will go dark tonight in honor of Colbert's final show. CBS called ending the show a financial decision, as The Late Show was reportedly losing around $40 million per year.
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1: I'm Larry Hansgen. This is Miami Valley's Morning News. Sacha Baron Cohen on The Tonight Show with Jimmy Fallon talking about his new movie, Ladies First.
7: It's about this kind of misogynistic guy, called a male chauvinist, who bumps his head and ends up in a kind of flipped world where women behave as badly as men do. And he's like a real kind of mansplainer. You know, and for the ladies out there, mansplaining is when...
1: Ladies First premieres on Netflix tomorrow. And still to come on Miami Valley's Morning News, this season is yet to begin, but one NFL quarterback has announced his future plans. That story in 2 minutes, WHIO News Times 836.
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1: Good morning, I'm Larry Hansgen. The House of Bread feeds hungry people 365 days a year. 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Right now, we're in need of men's socks and, with the weather changing, men's gym shorts. You can drop off donations at the House of Bread, 9 North Avenue in Dayton any day between 8:30 and 3. 51 degrees now at 8:39.
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6: I'm Sierra Lawson.
2: I'm Will Taylor. In southwestern Ohio, a serial rapist sentenced to spend the next 7 decades behind bars.
24: A jury convicted Paul Snow of several charges, including rape, sodomy, and human trafficking. The Gallatin County Sheriff's Office in northern Kentucky arrested Snow in 2023. They say he invited women to his house, then would rape and strangle them. He also lied to several women, saying he was a police officer.
2: That's News Center 7's Letitia Perry.
6: A former Austrian intel officer has been convicted of being a spy for Russia.
18: This is Austria's biggest spy scandal in years, and it's revived fears that the country is a hotbed for Russian espionage. Egisto Ott, a former intelligence officer for Austria, has been found guilty of handing over information to Russian spies, collecting and distributing personal information from police databases. One of the people Ott is alleged to have helped is also a wanted man. Jan Marsalek is an alleged Russian intelligence asset. He was an executive at collapsed payments firm Wirecard and is wanted in Germany for fraud. Egisto Ott has been sentenced to 4 years in prison.
6: And that's Fox's Jonathan Savage.
8: This is WHIO Continuing News.
2: One of football's biggest stars has made a decision about his playing future.
27: Aaron, do you believe this could be your last year? Do you even think of that right now?
28: Yes.
27: As in your last year?
28: This is it, yeah.
29: With those five words, Aaron Rodgers made it official. Year 22 in the NFL will be the 42-year-old quarterback's last. Rodgers only just re-signed with the Pittsburgh Steelers this past weekend. Yet another offseason where he's drawn things out, deciding about his future. A process which has included darkness and ayahuasca retreats in the past. On the field, he's made the drama worth it. Rodgers is a four-time MVP who ranks in the top five all-time in both passing yards and touchdowns. He also led the Steelers to the AFC North title last year. For his final season, he'll reunite with new Pittsburgh head coach Mike McCarthy, who he won a Super Bowl playing for in Green Bay.
2: That's Fox's Greg Thompson reporting. WHIO News Time, 8:41.
1: I'm Larry Hansgen, and this is Miami Valley's Morning News. Joining us in studio is Storm Center 7 meteorologist Bradley Ritz to walk us through our five-day holiday weekend forecast.
30: Yeah, then we've got the chance for some rain out there. I know we already had a few showers this morning, a few of them still kind of existing along US 36 and north into northern Miami and southern Shelby, then back into northern Champaign, and much of Logan, just a few scattered showers left over there. But nonetheless, we'll dry things out. We have some mid-level clouds at the moment, and it's still cool. We're in the 40s and 50s. With the cloud cover and a northeast wind, we're struggling, especially with that wind picking up at 10 to 20 through the afternoon. We're hoping for some sunshine after 3 o'clock, and I do think we'll get that opportunity to kind of counter that northeast wind. So we'll work our way close to 70, much of the same going into Friday. But the issue now with Friday is another area of low pressure setting up. And then it stalls, go figure, right? Just in time for our holiday. So if you have the next 3 days off, you have to watch for showers and a few rumbles of thunder. Nothing severe, but the threat for some localized flooding if you're under a heavier thunderstorm with 1 to 2, possibly 3 inches of rain now through Monday. With that said, it starts in the south of 70 Friday afternoon after 3 o'clock, then becomes more widespread into the evening, more scattered activity throughout the overnight and early Saturday. Saturday afternoon and evening, that rain tapers back. We're left with cloud cover and temperatures in the mid-70s. We'll stay in the mid to upper 70s on Sunday. It's not a complete washout. We will have dry time. It's just scattered thunderstorms possible going into Sunday afternoon, much of the same Monday and Tuesday, and our temperatures again staying in the mid to upper 70s.
1: We got 54 now in Springfield, 50 in Troy, 51 at Dayton Severe Weather Station.
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22: Larry, right now not seeing any problems on the highways. Do have a few accidents. Most recent couple were in the Riverside-Dayton areas. One in Riverside is at Old Troy Pike Needmore Road near the Marathon. The one in Dayton is near the Love's Travel Stop, so just west of I-75 at Edwin C. Moses Boulevard in Cincinnati Street. And in Xenia, was hearing earlier about a crash north Detroit Street at Kinsey Road close to McDonald's. With traffic every 10 minutes, I'm Jake Magnata, WHIO Triple Team Traffic.
1: Now, King Charles was a victim of a bird dropping yesterday during a visit in Northern Ireland. Charles arrived in Newcastle to greet local residents just as a gull dropped a mess on the back of his jacket. Now, he took it all in stride. He proudly wore the stain around town and commented, well, at least it didn't land on my head. Well, still to come on Miami Valley's Morning News, another former world leader being indicted by the U.S. That story in 2 minutes, WHIO News Times 844.
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9: 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It's called Miami Valley's Morning News, and it's all news, all weather, and all traffic all morning long. 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
1: 847, I'm Larry Hanskin, 51 degrees in Dayton. Big three things you need to know. Partly cloudy today, high in the upper 60s. U.S. airport screening for the Ebola virus and our top story. Crews will try again today to find a man missing in the Stillwater River.
2: Englewood's fire chief tells us that crews had to suspend their search because of water levels. News Center 7's Letitia Perry.
24: When crews started the search on Monday, the water level was 7 feet. After the recent rain we've seen, water levels have risen to 24 feet. We're hearing the 911 call that alerted authorities.
4: I want you to go back in there to try to get him.
3: The chief says searches from the shore could begin again today.
2: Keeping you updated on the murder trial of a man who admitted to shooting and killing a landscaper in Dayton last year. Yesterday, the jury heard from first responders about what they saw right after Travis Jackson shot Tanner Staggs. News Center 7's James Brown has more.
13: The jury watched a Dayton officer's body camera. It showed the officer check on Jackson.
14: And turn farther left so I can see your left ear from here. Can you turn your whole body left? I'm not seeing anything different from your right side.
13: A paramedic said he treated Staggs, and Staggs pulled a pocket knife and brass knuckles out of his pocket. Jackson said he shot Staggs in self-defense because Staggs got aggressive when Jackson asked him to get grass clippings off his car.
2: We will continue to follow this story as we hear more from the courtroom.
3: The Department of Justice indicting 94-year-old former Cuban President Raul Castro as tensions with Havana grow.
15: The indictment against the now 94-year-old Castro alleges that when he served as Cuba's defense minister, he authorized the use of deadly force on two small planes operated by Miami-based exiles who had been dropping pro-democracy leaflets over Havana. It charges him with conspiracy, destruction of aircraft, and 4 counts of murder. And Secretary of State Marco Rubio, who is Cuban-American, put out a rare message in Spanish to the Cuban people backing the U.S. blockade of fuel to the island, saying the U.S. is offering a new relationship and is ready to help in exchange for meaningful reforms.
3: And that's Fox's Chanley Painter. WHIO News Time, 849.
1: And this is Miami Valley's Morning News. I'm Larry Hanskin. Let's look ahead with the 5-day forecast, joined in studio by Storm Center 7 meteorologist Brittley Ritz.
30: Trying to bring back some sun. I mean, I see a small glimpse every once in a while, and we'll see some of that throughout the afternoon, more so after 3 o'clock. And if you're further north of 70, you'll have a better opportunity. But before the day is done, we all have that chance for partly cloudy skies to get us up near 70 degrees. Now, we'll start off dry Friday, but after 3 o'clock, south of 70, we'll have that chance for rain and heavy at times. A few rumbles of thunder possible into the evening and overnight hours. With enough energy, it's scattered at that point, and then we'll hold on to that rain chance scattered throughout the front part of Saturday. Saturday afternoon and evening, things start to taper back a little bit, so we'll have some dry time and we'll be in the mid-70s. Going into Sunday, scattered showers and storms yet again. A lot of that happening through the afternoon, and we'll repeat that same forecast into Monday and Tuesday with our temperatures hovering in the mid to upper 70s.
1: Got 54 in Springfield, 54 in Xenia, 51 at Dayton Severe Weather Station.
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22: Larry, we have a few accidents, none on the highways, though. And just recently, a few minutes ago, a crash in Riverside Woodman Drive over Route 35, always a busy spot. Also in Riverside, an accident at Old Troy Pike and Needmore Road. That's near the Marathon. If you're in Dayton, west of I-75 on Edwin C. Moses Boulevard, there's a crash at Cincinnati Street. And in Xenia, reported crash Detroit Street and Kinsey Road. With traffic every 10 minutes, I'm Jake Magnata, WHIO Triple Team Traffic.
1: And one of the stories stories that we've been following for you this morning is that couple that was in the area in Beaver Creek Township to attend a wedding, and their dog got out, and they've offered a $25,000 reward for help in finding this dog. We'll talk about that coming up in 3 minutes. WHI News Times 851.
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1: 8:55, I'm Larry Hansgen, 51 degrees in Dayton. And the sun is peeking through some of the cloud cover we got. We'll eventually get up into the mid to upper 60s this afternoon. Right now, just 51, though, at 8:55. The story we've been following this morning, a family offering $25,000 reward for the return of their dog. Stella is the dog. They let it out May 14th in the area of Skyland Drive in Beaver Creek Township. They were in town for a wedding. There were some sightings May 17th. They're offering a $25,000 reward for Stella. And the question is, I am not questioning these people, but I'm just throwing it out for discussion in our group. Will, 25,000 grand? 25,000 reward? if your dog got out?
2: Here's how I'm trying to rationalize this as best as I can. And if I don't know, if I'm just assuming they don't have any other kids and that this dog is their child. So this is
1: okay, member of the family.
2: Yeah, this is member of the family, and so that $25,000 it's nothing for that purpose, maybe. I don't know.
1: Sierra, you got any thoughts?
3: All I'm thinking is $25,000, I'm out looking.
1: Oh, you should we let you go now?
3: Yeah, I'm on the search.
1: Dalton, you've got $25,000 laying around, don't you?
6: Not really, no.
1: No discretionary income like that?
6: No, I don't have that kind of money. But if I did have just, I guess, pocket change of $25,000 and I lost my, I guess. Because, really? I mean.
1: Yeah.
30: Yeah, you know what? I agree with Will's hypothesis here, his theory, whatever you want to call it. If that were me and I had a spare $25,000 and it was my dog, I'd do the same
1: thing. Yeah, I think it comes down to wherewithal, because I can recall years back, my lab, Ozzy, who passed away many years ago, but before he did, I paid $7,000 to have his hip replaced.
30: Yeah.
1: And people looked at me as if I had grown a third eye. They just could not fathom that I would do that. And I didn't hesitate.
30: Yeah.
1: I mean, when they said, here's what needs to be done, here's how much it costs, I didn't say, oh, I got to think about it, or let me look. You know, but now $7,000 versus $25,000 is a little different. But I think, you know, if you got the wherewithal, hey.
30: Absolutely.
1: Okay. Well, I hope they find Stella. And if you would want to help and maybe get that reward, you can find more information about how to getting in touch with these people at our website, WHIO.com. 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
11: 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Heroes like NYPD Detective Victor Vargas, a U.S. Air Force veteran who died from pancreatic cancer after serving in the World Trade Center recovery efforts. 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
6: 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It's our top local story. The search continues for a man in the Stillwater River.
7: We will warm things back up slowly. I'm Storm Center 7 meteorologist Brittley Ritz. I'll tell you when and how warm.
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9: Will, it's been a great morning on highways. Still no issues right now if you're out on 75 or any of the other interstates. Do have a couple accidents in Riverside. One is on Woodman Drive over Route 35. Another at Old Troy Pike and Needmore Road. And a couple accidents in Dayton, both on Edwin C. Moses Boulevard. Just recently heard about one near Washington Street. And there's one near the Love's Travel Stop close to I-75, Edwin C. Moses and Cincinnati Street. I'm Jake Magnata, WHIO Triple Team Traffic.
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6: And it is our top local story. High water levels causing problems for crews as they continue to search for a missing man in the Stillwater River. News Center 7's Gabrielle Enright.
12: When crews began their search Monday, the water level was 7 feet. Now, because of recent rain, it's 24 feet.
6: The man has been missing since Monday night, and crews do not believe that he's still alive. They could begin their search again today as long as conditions allow them to do so safely. WHIO News Time is 9:02. It is 55 degrees in downtown Dayton. To Shelby County, two Sydney men are behind bars, accused of firing shots into a home Tuesday night.
13: Cops say James Parker and James Richards were driving and firing shots from a moving vehicle. One shot went into the house on Fair Road, going through a bay window and narrowly missing a person inside the home. They're also accused of hitting a mailbox on Cuther Road soon after.
6: WHIO's Ron Otto reporting. Springfield police getting more than $100,000 from the state to help fight crime.
14: The money is coming from the Ohio Office of Criminal Justice Services. Springfield's police chief says the money will be used to analyze violent crime trends and patterns. The department is also working with the Ohio State University to look at the connection between crime and environmental factors.
6: That's News Center 7's Letitia Perry. A total of 10 members of the Thug Riders motorcycle gang from Dayton have been sentenced now for their crimes.
15: Brent Eggleston will spend the next 5 years on probation, and Norman Beach will spend 8 years behind bars and 3 years on probation. They are two of 14 members police arrested in 2024.
6: That's News Center 7's Nick Foley.
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6: A popular restaurant in Clark County saying goodbye. Frosty's Good Food and Fine Spirits says it will close its location on Upper Valley Pike on May 30th. The owners have not shared the reason for the closure. A post from social media from the owners says that the restaurant became a part of the community.

0: for the past 2 years, something they cannot fathom living without. 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
0: 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Now with Miami Valley's most accurate and dependable forecast, here's Storm Center 7 meteorologist Brittley Ritz.
12: Picking up in the 40s and 50s this morning with a few showers, but we'll gradually clear things out. We'll call it partly cloudy this afternoon with a high of 69 degrees. 52 tomorrow morning, 70 tomorrow afternoon. Rain chances will arrive later into the day. We'll hold on to that chance of rain all throughout the weekend and into early next week as the system stalls. So Saturday in the front half should be pretty wet, and then it becomes a little more scattered. So we go from 70 on Friday to 76, 78 on Sunday. Rain chances are scattered with a few rumbles of thunder, nothing severe. That carries on into Monday with a high of 77.
0: Latest scan of the Doppler 7 radar is clear, not seeing any precipitation falling. Some overcast skies outside our studios here on South Main Street. It's 50 degrees in Troy and 52 degrees in downtown Dayton. Our next scheduled news in less than 15 minutes and immediately when it breaks. 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
14: I hope you had a fantastic day on Wednesday. We're back in action now. 1-866-408-7669. This hour, James Lankford will be joining us. Brett Baer will be with us. Alexi Lalas. A big announcement today. The broadcaster's preview. What will be probably a World Cup preview. This is going to dominate for the next 2 months, and the World Cup's getting here. Alexi Lalas is the Charles Barkley, the lead analyst for all of soccer, along with being a great player, and he's got a highlight reel of a documentary on the 94 team, which he was a star on. So when they really did extremely well in the World Cup, they'll do better this time, I hope. So a lot going on, including some movement on the Iran war, so let's get to the big three.
15: Number three.
2: If you are a Zionist, meaning that you believe that you are just entitled to land based off of religious beliefs and that you'll kill all of the Semites for it, then yeah, I think that you're a danger to humanity and belong in prison.
11: Yeah, Maureen Galindo, and the latest deranged Dem. It's unbelievable, the anti-Semitism. It's a global problem, but here in the U.S., the Dems are the main problem, even though there are some on the extreme right. Raging anti-Semites running for office, and it doesn't seem like people like Chuck Schumer, who is Jewish, want to straighten anything out in their own house.
15: Number two.
16: What's happening here is politicians are using the kind of age-old technique. So there's this tale of two economies, and they're using this age-old technique of, you know, picking a villain and pointing fingers.
11: All right, Jeff Bezos weighing in. The rich attack back, finally. And as socialists get a reality check and begin to walk back some of their vilification of success, Bezos is among the many who have had enough.
15: Number one.
17: We're here in the final stages of Iran. We'll see what happens. We'll either have a deal or we're going to do some things that are a little bit nasty. But hopefully that won't happen.
11: That is President Trump. So here we go. We're getting a little bit testy with Bibi Netanyahu, where the President of the United States wants to finish off Iran. Should he? Should we wait and talk? I think that would be a big mistake. Now we have the Supreme Leader, according to Reuters, say we're never giving up our uranium. Mr. President, what are we talking about then? We cannot not go back if they don't give up uranium. Now, we cannot go back if they say we're going to enrich uranium. We cannot go back unless they take it out of the country. We take it out of the country. We cannot go back. If they're going to hold on to the strait, we have to go back. I'm not sure what's going on. I know the president's posturing when he says we have plenty of time. We don't. So I just talked to General Jack Keane, and I think he's let down. And I think because nobody loves war. But it's the better alternative for overall the Middle East and, of course, here at home. And you cannot leave a wounded Iran to rebuild thanks to Russia and thanks to China. And they'll say we held off America. Cut four.
18: And we all know that President Trump is what I refer to as the backstop. He's not going to take a bad deal. He's not going to accept something that doesn't meet his objectives. My point is, I don't think there's any chance these guys are going to put something on the table. It's been 6 weeks. That's going to accept it. And let's get on with what we need to do and finish this once and for all with the reality that there are political issues out there. I'm not dismissive of them, that there are economic issues. Let's get it over with, you know, so we can get the oil prices back down and take some of the pressure off politically.
11: And that's it. I'm saying sometimes you have to escalate to de-escalate, and that's the story. I mean, essentially, the public opinion says they think we're winning the war, but, you know, only 40% are in support of it. Well, that's typical. But you just got to show them the light at the end of the tunnel, explain it, and win. That's the key. So here's what the Speaker of the House says of Iran. Our powerful military forces have used this opportunity of the ceasefire in the best possible way to rebuild our military in strength with the grace of God and the support of the people. You don't have the support of the people. You haven't rebuilt the military. You've exposed a lot of it, and we're about to destroy you if given the opportunity. So we'll talk about that. I'm so glad the cover of the New York Post today has a big pushback on socialists, but it can't just come from politicians. It's got to come from the business sector. And we have this socialist in Seattle, this Katie Wilson, got the socialist in New York City, Zohram Mamdani. We got a socialist congressman now that just won the primary, likely to win it all in Philadelphia. We have a socialist in the running for the Senate seat, occupied by Senator Susan Collins in Maine. And now we hear that the problem is the rich don't give enough, pay enough taxes. We know that's a joke. The top 1% pay 40% of all the taxes. Top 10% pay 70% plus of all taxes. Among those people is Jeff Bezos. I've never met him. Okay, might be a great guy, might not. Hear good things about him. I just know that he was born to a teenage mom and a working class dad, brought up in a rugged household, was able to rise to Wall Street, become a vice president, give it all up for this idea, which we now know as Amazon. It becomes one of the most successful companies in the world. And he's on the cusp of being a trillionaire. You know what? I love it. You know who doesn't love it? Socialists don't love it. They don't think it's right. Well, do you know that Jeff Bezos just gave $150 million to childhood development in New York City? Now, you might have people with a big heart and wonderful empathy and sympathy, but they don't have that money. But the people that are successful like to give back. They supply almost all the money for all the charities. And they've had it with being marginalized or people saying their success is because they stole from other people, like AOC said. Cut 24.
19: You're talking about two of the most radical candidates in the history of the world.
11: No, I'm sorry. Cut 21.
16: What's happening here is politicians are using the kind of age-old technique. So there's this tale of two economies, and they're using this age-old technique of, you know, picking a villain and pointing fingers. But the problem is that doesn't solve anything. And so, like, if you want to help the group of people who are struggling, you have to figure out real root causes and solutions.
11: Yeah. That'll be interesting, wouldn't it? Find out the solutions. The one thing he said is, I look at New York City. $44 billion for their education system. They're paying per pupil $44,000. And the results are abysmal. The test scores are decreasing. The money is not going to make teachers rich. It's not. 30%. They're paying 30% more per pupil and overall for their education system with a decreasing enrollment than any other major city. And now you think Jeff Bezos is the problem? You want to throw more money at that problem? Are you an idiot? Do you have really zero business acumen, any economic knowledge at all? You think they're the problem? Jeff Bezos, cut 22.
16: These people sometimes say that I don't pay taxes. So true. I pay billions of dollars in taxes. And it's a perfect, again, if people want me to pay more billions,
20: right,
16: then let's have that debate. But don't pretend, you know, that's going to solve the problem. You could double the taxes I pay, and it's not going to help that teacher in Queens.
11: It's not. And guess what Mamdani put back on Twitter? Zohra Mamdani says, I know a few teachers in Queens who would beg to differ. It doesn't pay go to their pockets. It goes to the bureaucracy. And there's no people that you don't pay. For example, if there's not an incentive, if there's not more of a deconstruction and rebuilding of our educational system, just like if Amazon wasn't working, you'd have to strip it down and build it right or it goes out of business. You would put our education system out of business. And you don't go ahead and say, well, you know those people giving money? The problem is they're not giving enough money. And since when has success been a bad thing? What's fascinating is Mamdani suddenly meeting with the CEO of JP Morgan, the CEO of Goldman Sachs, and now you have this Katie Wilson walking back earlier comments about being her anti-Starbucks comments as concerns grow that the coffee giant is about to shift its footprint away from Seattle. Wilson previously joined striking Starbucks baristas and encouraged them not to buy from the company. She has now acknowledged that her comments may have been counterproductive and could hurt Seattle's business reputation. You think? Seattle's council member, Robert Sacca, a Democrat who initially welcomed Wilson's leadership, has expressed concern about the possibility of business exodus. You think? Starbucks is still tied to Seattle, but its Nashville expansion is being viewed by critics as a warning sign about the city's business climate. In Goldman Sachs, they're spreading out to Miami. They say they're going to have a presence here, but they're not bringing people here. And in JP Morgan, they have more people in Dallas. When are the Democrats going to wake up? They're actually letting this midterm election be about socialism versus capitalism, free markets versus socialism, vilifying success, saying they're criminals. And they're going to stick with this unless somebody speaks up. You're seeing the socialists who have to balance the checkbook suddenly walk this back. Mamdani hasn't. He keeps up with the rhetoric and keeps up with the supermarkets that are going to be city run, which means they take your taxpayer dollars, they buy the food and sell it for less. That's not genius. That's dumb. That's socialism. That's Cuba. So you listen to Brian Kilmeade, Joe. James Lankford, the bottom of the hour. And then we have Brett Baer as well. Don't move.
13: 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Brian's got a lot more to say. Stay with Brian Kilmeade. This is a WHIO payroll payout alert. $1,000 coming up at 10 a.m.
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0: Now from the WHIO News Center, here are the three big things you need to know. Miami County man in jail today facing rape charges. You've learned more information about a SWAT standoff in Dayton from yesterday afternoon. And crews still trying to find the body of a missing man in the Stillwater River. Full details on these stories and more, next scheduled newscast is at 9:30. I'm Will Taylor, WHIO, continuing news.
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23: 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Friday 11 to 10, Saturday 10 to 10 and Sunday 10 to 6. Heritage Day is going on. That's going to be this Sunday over at Carillon Park. Dayton Philharmonic's going to be performing a free concert. The event's going to begin at noon and it's going to run through 9. The Wedding Singer is happening this weekend over at Locke Media. You remember the Adam Sandler, Drew Barrymore movie? That is the one. That show's going to include a buffet dinner. 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
7: 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I'm Storm Center 7 meteorologist Brittley Ritz.
0: 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It's 52 degrees in Dayton at 923 on 1290 and 95.7 WHIO.
8: From his mouth to your ears, it's Brian Kilmeade.
11: Hey, we are back and in studio is Alexi Lalas, not only talking about the World Cup in 2026, but the one in 94. And that's the first time I was doing sports solidly at that time. And they said, Brian, you could pick two beats. Pick it. We just want you to dominate it. Everyone's picking baseball and football. I picked boxing and soccer. And was perfect because the World Cup was launching and the MLS was the next year. And the biggest name is Alexi Lalas.
9: Timing,
11: and now,
9: baby.
11: I know. Wow. And now he's Fox Sports lead soccer analyst. And I'm so glad we got you out of ESPN. Those were dark years. Right?
9: Yeah. But now everybody you're has to do a little time at ESPN, all right?
11: So, but, no, yeah. But that's when Fox grabbed you, and that was great. Yes. So I know there's going to be a big announcement today, broadcasting-wise, right? What's the pressure today?
9: Well, we got the roster show coming up on Tuesday.
11: Tuesday, I'll be there.
9: You're gonna be there?
11: I'll be there.
9: You know, we were talking earlier in my power rankings of hosts over there. You're creeping up there, buddy.
11: Am I?
9: Yeah, yeah.
11: Because I was asking Alexi, who's your favorite host here? You wouldn't commit to putting me number one.
9: No, you're not number one yet.
11: Oh,
9: no. So
11: as long as there's
9: but
11: a
9: this
11: Hannity
9: gives you something to work for,
11: right? All right. Okay.
9: All right. Speaking of working towards things, obviously 3 weeks out from the World Cup, I'm running back and forth across the country. We have the roster show that's coming up next week. All sorts of promotion. We just keep adding more and more people when it comes to our team summer with Zlatan Ibrahimovic and Chicharito, Javier Hernandez, wonderful Mexican
11: star.
9: They'll
11: be on the desk.
9: Yeah, they'll be in and out. Obviously, people that you've seen before, the Carly Lloyds and Landon Donovans and Stu Holdens and not for nothing, Thierry Henry. And so the list goes on and on and on. So you're going to get that international flavor as we cover the biggest World Cup in history with 104 games and 48 teams.
11: So the top five teams in the world, you got, France.
9: Yeah. Your safe bets are France and Spain, okay? I would put Argentina in there, except they are trying to repeat, and the last team to repeat was 58-62 with Brazil. So, history is not on their side.
11: Is this a down year for Brazil?
9: Yes. This is, they're still Brazil.
11: Down for them.
9: They're still Brazil. It's down for them. Okay. There's not a lot of expectation on Brazil, which actually kind of makes me intrigued and maybe I guess should scare some people where there's less expectation, but it's still Brazil.
11: So you look at the US's top 15.
9: Yeah.
11: Okay. And when you guys in 94, you guys were as high as like 8 or 10, right?
9: Not in 94, I don't think we were. I mean, look, the reality
11: by 96?
9: But the reality is that when it comes to the men's side of the game, obviously we're world champions on the women's side. When it comes to the men's side of the game, we are yet to be in that elite group. But we're not far away, but it's sometimes the hardest thing to do is to make up that last little bit. Also a reminder, only 8 countries in history have ever won a World Cup. So that is a very elite type of group. Teams like the Netherlands, teams like Portugal, never won a World Cup.
11: So I want you to hear the coach. I really was really intrigued because he seems to be very pro-American, trying to get that nationalistic feeling with the team that you're playing for your nation. Here is Mauricio Pochettino, cut 46.
26: You see the cultural diversity of America, and also, yes. I guess, to...
27: No, I am in love. I am in love with USA and the culture and the cities and every single, place. We really enjoy with the people. I think Nashville was amazing. San Luis was amazing until to the game. I think, Minneapolis, Chicago, New York.
11: So he's talking about playing around the country, and the fans are all in, and he's trying to get the team to understand you got to come together and do something extraordinary for the nation, but they don't know each other as well as you guys did.
2: Yeah, I mean, we trained for 2 years basically as a club team, train every single day. We can't do that in today's world. And if you want, you know, a graphic illustration of that, this weekend, Summer of 94, the documentary, you'll be able to see it on Fox. It lays out that whole story.
11: So here's a clip from that. It's Summer 94 when Lexi was the stopper on the national team. Cut 44.
12: Hit it! U.S. Soccer called with this asinine idea that they were going to put a national team together and we were going to live as a club team.
14: It's like the Bad News Bears.
12: This was Groundhog Day every single day.
15: We had no respect around the world.
16: We knew what we were capable of, and we were just waiting on our moment.
17: I thought, all of these hopes and dreams that we had, what if we screwed up soccer forever?
11: But you didn't.
2: No, we didn't. We got out of the group, and soccer continued on. But there was a pressure in the summer of 94 to make sure that we did well for the future of the game. And, you know, you looked at it as pressure, but I think we all looked at it also as opportunity.
11: You got out of your group.
2: Yep.
11: And that means everyone's guaranteed three games.
2: Yeah, so you play in group stage. There's groups of four. You're guaranteed three. And just getting out of the group was an accomplishment for where we were at that moment. Now, this summer, it's completely different. You should expect this team, and I'm not, you know, grumpy old manning this thing by any stretch of the imagination. I think it's fair, and I don't think that I'm being idealistic when I say that this U.S. team should be given or should come out of the group, because they have been given absolutely everything from a young age, and it warms the cockles of my redheaded American heart. I love it. I don't begrudge them that at all. It means progress. It means we've evolved. But with that comes higher expectations. So you should expect this U.S. team, with all of the talent that they have, all the opportunities that they've been given, to finish first in this group, and then we go into this new round of 32 knockout stage. And if we finish first in our group, we're going to play, you know, a team that's not as good as us. And that's kind of very, very different than anything we've had
11: in the
2: past.
11: And you have the second place team with the wild card team in another group.
2: Yeah, third place teams are coming through. So there's no excuses. We would really have to work to screw this up. I'm not putting it past them, but you should expect this team to come out of the group at the very least. And I'm expecting this team to win this.
11: There's a great spot out there about what if the men win the World Cup. And here's the last 6 seconds of it, because Ruzioni's in the back and said, it is possible. Cut 49.
18: You think the U.S. is going to win the World Cup?
19: It could happen.
18: Never going to happen.
19: What? You don't believe in miracles?
11: I loved it. Yeah, what did you think?
2: I loved it. I you know, Michael Ruzioni, I mean, I grew up.
11: You remember that team?
2: Yeah. I mean, it's just part of who you were as an American, because it was, in that moment, something that people didn't believe could happen, and it happened. All right? Mm-hmm. I will say this. If the U.S. men's soccer team were to win the World Cup, it would be 10 times the accomplishment of the miracle.
11: Really? Then a bunch of college kids beating the Soviet Union?
2: Oh, my God. Oh, yeah. It would be so much more of an accomplishment. As great as that was, but you got to believe to be able to do something like that.
11: It's America.
2: Thanks, America.
11: Lexi Lawless, thank you.
2: You're the best.
0: 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Top local story, weather playing a factor in the recovery of a missing man's body in the Stillwater River.
7: I know it's a holiday weekend and many of you have plans outdoors. I'm Storm Center 7 meteorologist Brittley Ritz. We'll talk about rain chances, our best opportunity, and how much you can expect.
28: Got a few problems right now. One issue still on the highways. This is eastbound 35 just past Abbey Avenue in West Dayton. This crash in front of the library. Had a recent accident reported at Old Troy Pike and Needmore Road in Riverside near the Marathon. Crash reported near the Loves west of I-75 on Edwin C. Moses Boulevard at Cincinnati Street. And I heard that there may be a crash in Xenia on Detroit Street at Kinsey Road near McDonald's. I'm Jake Magnotta.
0: 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I'm Will Taylor. 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
0: And it is our top local story. Crews trying again to find a man missing in the Stillwater River. Englewood's fire chief tells us that the crews had to suspend their search because of water levels.
29: When crews started the search on Monday, the water level was 7 feet. After the recent rain we've seen, water levels have risen to 24 feet. We're hearing the 911 call that alerted authorities.
30: I want you to go back in there to try to get him.
0: That's News Center 7's Letitia Perry reporting. The fire chief also saying searches from the shore could begin again today. Miami County man waking up in jail this morning after police say he raped victims younger than 13 years old.
3: Sheriff's deputies arrested Kenneth Holy Cross III. They say he had a job where he worked with minors. Detectives say there could be other victims. News Center 7 looked into Holy Cross's background. Dayton Children's confirmed he no longer works for the hospital, and it had no knowledge that Holy Cross was involved in any crime at the hospital.
0: That's News Center 7's Nick Foley. We now know more about the man Dayton cops arrested following a SWAT standoff yesterday afternoon.
4: 18-year-old Jashawn Wins, U.S. Marshals, found him inside the home on Bluecrest Avenue. They wanted him on two charges, including felony assault on a police officer. They also arrested a second person, but they did not tell us that person's name.
0: That's News Center 7's Gabrielle Enright reporting. To Shelby County, two Sydney men are behind bars accused of firing shots into a home Tuesday night. Police say James Parker and James Richards were drinking and firing shots from a moving vehicle. One shot went into the house on Fair Road, going through a bay window and narrowly missing a person inside the home. They're also accused of hitting a mailbox on Cuther Road soon after.
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0: The Department of Justice indicting former Cuban President Raul Castro.
13: The indictment against the now 94-year-old Castro alleges that when he served as Cuba's defense minister, he authorized the use of deadly force on two small planes operated by Miami-based exiles who had been dropping pro-democracy leaflets over Havana. It charges him with conspiracy, destruction of aircraft, and four counts of murder.
0: That's Fox's Chanley Painter. Now with the Miami Valley's most accurate and dependable forecast, your Storm Center 7 meteorologist, Brittany Ritz.
7: Making our way out of the 40s and 50s to hit a high below normal of 69 degrees. We'll at least see some sunshine before the day is over with, but we still have that northeast wind at 10 to 20. Rain chances will arrive later into the afternoon on Friday, so the front half of your Friday's okay. We'll wake up in the 40s and 50s, hit a high temperature of 70 degrees. I'm Storm Center 7 meteorologist, Brittany Ritz, on Dayton Severe Weather Station 1290 and 95.7 WHIO.
0: Latest scan of the Doppler 7 radar. We are dry, just overcast. It's 51 in Troy and 52 degrees in downtown Dayton. 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
1: You said yesterday you're about an hour away from making a decision. Where does that stand today? Have you heard anything from them?
2: Right on the borderline, believe me. If we don't get the right answers, it goes very quickly. We're all ready to go. We have to get the right answers. It would have to be a complete 100% good answers. And if we do, we save a lot of time, energy, and lives, most importantly.
3: I just don't see it. And the Reuters report today that the Supreme Leader says they're going to keep the uranium. What are you supposed to say? Now, the White House pushed back and say, no, they're going to have a third party take it out. Okay, I don't get it. So, I mean, you can't push back on what they put out as the Supreme Leader. He might not like what the Supreme Leader put out, but the White House pushed back on what the Supreme Leader said. So I don't know what to say to that. Maybe Brett Baer does, chief political anchor, Fox News anchor special report. He also has his best-selling book, The Case for America, An Argument on Behalf of Our Nation, available right now. I think it's number one in the country now. So Brett, where are we at with these negotiations? The president said progress is being made. And what do you hear?
4: I'm with you. I don't fully understand how that's an answer that is at all acceptable. And the president keeps saying we're ready to go. Well, if this is true, and it's being not just Reuters but other places saying that the Supreme Leader is saying the highly enriched uranium needs to stay in the country, that's a non-starter for the U.S., or at least it was. And you know, one would think that we are into a weekend or early next week resumption of military activity, you know, but there's complications here. You've got an AUMF vote up on the Hill, authorization for the use of military force, that now has Republicans that are signing on. It's not just Thomas Massie on the Senate side. Cassidy, who lost his primary in Louisiana, is now flipped his vote. And, you know, you start looking at numbers and, you know, the administration could face something from Congress on military force authorization.
3: Yeah, I know. I just think that when you go try, I thought Cassidy did a good job. Yeah, I understand. I'm not the one who got impeached. They tried to impeach in 2020. It was President Trump. But I understand Massey. I don't understand primary Cassidy, especially when he greenlighted RFK. As a doctor, that must not have been easy, but he did. So that makes him and Tillis no longer a guaranteed vote. And same thing with Cornyn when you go for Paxson, don't you think?
4: I agree. You know, that's obviously not done because it's still hanging in the balance. But yeah, that endorsement doesn't make it easy. I think Texas is probably something that we don't know how it's going to pan out, really. But one would think a Trump endorsement is pretty significant in Texas.
3: Yeah, I just hope Cornyn still pulls it out because he also is a fundraising machine, and he is extremely well liked on Capitol Hill, and he's just a great person, great individual. And he, by the way, anyone who says he's anti-gun or vote for gun restrictions. Look at that piece of legislation. All he was saying was background checks on military people before they leave because of after that church shooting of a veteran, he shouldn't have had a gun. And that's what he's trying to prevent. But I digress. Talking about this, I want you to hear.
4: He was a judge. Yes. He was also, and there's all kinds of questions about Paxton's, you know, ability to get past his past in the general election versus Tallarico.
3: Yeah, and by the way, I heard it's going to get worse in terms of what's going to be exposed. So let's talk the Iran. What's next? What is one of the reasons you think that America would not go back? Would you mention, Brett, that part of it, maybe? The other part is our Arab allies that were targeted by Iran. This is what Ben Tablo said from he's senior director of the Foundation for Defense of Democracies. Cut 8.
5: I think the UAE, Qatar, and Saudi Arabia have different reasons for, in the short term, coming to the same conclusion. You know, the UAE is probably the front lines of this thing. They were hit more than Israel in this conflict, and they continue to be struck by Iranian drones, just like Saudi Arabia, but more so from Iran-backed Shia militias there. So the UAE might want to buy time for diplomacy so that America and Israel can help build up. The Saudis might want to buy time for diplomacy to see if this new regional order based on Turkey, Egypt, Saudi, and Pakistani mediation can take shape. And the Qataris might want more mediation for the sake of mediation because they might have an ultimately more accommodationist posture towards Iran, despite many of their gas facilities being hit.
3: So I understand they have their own interests, but it is in their interest to make sure that Iran doesn't come off looking like the perceived victor in this. And I'm pretty sure some guys getting to the president to not go ahead and finish them off.
4: Yeah, I think that's probably true. And they do all have different motivations. But I think the UAE is, you know, on the front lines here. I mean, look at those numbers of missiles and drones and attacks that they've suffered. I think that, you know, they've already engaged inside Iran, and that was a big step for the UAE to do. So I don't know. I think if I had to put money on it, I think we probably are going back to some kinetic action by the weekend.
3: Yeah, I was talking to General Jack Keane, and as somebody else who I don't think he's, I consider optimistic. I don't like war. Nobody likes, no so sane person likes war. But if it, the alternative is allowing Iran to control the strait and keep the uranium, that is not a good alternative. And I know the president would not want to do a deal that's not perceived better than the JCPOA that he rightly trashed when he got there in 2016, right?
4: Yeah, I think that that's a non-starter. And, you know, there's some of the things that were being talked about. Clearly, we're getting closer to the JCPOA. And I think, you know, the missiles, the funding of terrorist proxies, that's all part of this. But mainly, it's the strait and getting the enriched uranium.
3: So, Brett, what was it like when your book went number one again? So in case people don't know, you got to get, especially with July 4th coming, The Case for America, an argument on behalf of our nation. And what I think it does, you arm people at their barbecue that they're going to this weekend and on July 4th with the case. So instead of just saying, well, you just think everything America does is great, you break it down through the eyes of some of the most impactful people in America today.
4: Yeah, thanks. I mean, I think that that's what it is. It's a blueprint. It's not a sugar-coated look at it or a rose-colored glasses. I mean, you look at the mistakes we've made as a country, that some of them so big that it would have crushed weaker nations. But this 250, Brian, I think is an opportunity, and you know history, to look back and a 30,000-foot look at how, you know, this country is a great place to be. It's kind of like the shared love, you know, when you have an athlete at the Olympics and gets the gold medal and the flag goes up and the national anthem plays and the athlete's crying and you're watching on TV and you get a lump in your throat and the guy next to you is watching, gets a lump in his throat. Now you could be totally different politically on every issue, but that moment is a shared love of the country. And I think that July 4th provides that ability, and this book is kind of a blueprint for that.
3: And I'll feel that way if the U.S. wins the World Cup, and you feel that way when the U.S. wins the Ryder Cup. So that's where
4: you
3: we're
4: going to
3: have the difference.
4: Yeah.
3: So, all right, go out and pick it up. It's A Case for America, an argument on behalf of our nation. Brett, thanks so much.
4: All right, see
3: you. You got it. All right, when we come back, Senator James Lankford has a way and a movement now that both sides are signing on to end government shutdowns. Don't we agree on that? Back in a moment.
0: It's Brian Kilmeade. This is a WHIO payroll payout alert. $1,000 coming up at 10 a.m.
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20: Now from the WHIO News Center, here are the three big things you need to know. We're working to learn more about a stabbing in Harrison Township this morning. The trial of a man who admitted to killing a landscaper in Dayton last year is back in court today. And a man remains missing at the Stillwater River in Englewood. Full details on these stories and more, our next scheduled newscast is at 10 o'clock. I'm Sierra Lawson, WHIO Continuing News.
21: I'm Ron Otto with my sports rundown. The Sunday before Memorial Day is arguably the biggest day on the motorsports calendar, but it's not what it used to be. Just last year, you could start watching racing around 9 in the morning and not stop until 11 p.m. or even midnight. Not anymore. The powers that be at Formula One saw fit to move the Monaco Grand Prix to June 7th. It's not the best race, but seeing those cars go whipping through the beautiful city-state of Monaco was worth the watch. But we still have the Indianapolis 500 on free TV. NASCAR's Coke 600 on Sunday evening is another story. It's one of stock car racing's biggest events, and unless you plan to go to Charlotte to see the race in person, you'll have to be a subscriber to Prime Video to watch it. Luckily, my wife is addicted to Amazon, so I'll be seeing it. But what about the fans that can't plunk down even more money to see that and the four subsequent races on the Cup Series schedule? At least we can still watch the Indy 500 without a subscription, for now. I'm Ron Otto, and that's my sports rundown.
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24: 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I'm Storm Center 7 meteorologist Brittley Ritz.
20: 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It's 56 degrees in Dayton at 951 on 1290 and 95.7 WHIO.
0: A radio show like no other. It's Brian Kilmeade.
25: As the president said, if we'll be asked to go back into kinetic activity with the United States side by side, shoulder to shoulder, wing to wing, we're ready to do it. We consider ourselves your model ally and junior partner. And what the president decides will fall in line.
3: And that is a great guy. And he is Ambassador Leiter to the U.S., Israeli ambassador to the U.S., and says, look, we'll fall in line. Because on Tuesday, the Jerusalem Post wrote that there was a heated phone call or a dramatic phone call between the president and Bibi Netanyahu. My hunch is, president says, we're going to wait. Netanyahu says, this is the perfect time to go back. There's a lot at stake economically, politically, not really for Israel in some respects, but we have the same objectives. Don't let everyone tell you that there's a divide between the two. I mean, they have more of a focus on Lebanon and Gaza, obviously, because it affects them directly. But the people that fund it all are the Iranians, and the people that cause the Middle East unrest are the Iranians. It's no longer you can say Syria and Iraq. They have been eliminated. You can't say there's terrorists in Saudi Arabia. It's out of the curriculum. There might be terrorists there, but that is no longer supported by the governing family, certainly not by the prince. The problem is Iran. And the question is, what should we do next? Let's add Senator James Lankford. He's a Homeland Security Intelligence and Finance. Senator, your thoughts about where we're at right now?
1: Yeah, we're trying to be able to get Iran to just behave, as strange as that sounds. Not promote terrorism, not have a nuclear weapon. Clearly, this is a regime that is focused on trying to cause some cataclysmic worldwide event because they believe that that will actually lead to their empowerment across the world. So they can have a nuclear weapon. They can't continue to promote terrorism. They got to open up the Strait of Hormuz. Those are not unrealistic things. And the president's trying to apply economic pressure right now with the threat of military pressure to get them to move. I think it's the right thing to be able to do. Take some time to be able to apply that, but it works.
3: Do you think that the time economically is not on our side, even if militarily, because of the price of gas, right? And the price of energy and how it affects inflation, or else you guys, the economy would really be humming. And so the economy's solid in growth, but energy sector isn't. So you have a military that's armed up even further, higher at a higher rate around the whole region than it was when the start of the original conflict. And if they don't come to the table, Senator, how long do you think we give them?
1: Yeah, that's the great unknown. Think about the pressure on the Iranians right now. They've had 3 months that they've had their internet shut down in their entire country because they're terrified of their own people talking to each other. So that means no small business, no online activity. All of those businesses that typically operate with online, think about that in America. It's the same thing there in Iran. They're all collapsing, all of those family-owned business, small businesses, e-commerce businesses. They can't get their oil out. They can't get cargo in and out. The Iranian economy is rapidly collapsing as well right now. And so the pressure point is, how do you actually push Iran to say uncle, and we're not looking for you to do anything radical. We're looking for you to stop terrorism, not have a nuclear weapon, open the Strait of Hormuz. That is not any different than anybody else in the entire region. So give on that one. And so the hard part for us is, how long can Americans put up with the pressure of high gas prices, high diesel prices, which are affecting the price of everything, to get a long-term gain of not having an Iran attacking Americans? As you know well, Iran's been attacking Americans for decades over and over again. The president's just trying to say, you're going to stop attacking us.
3: So, Senator, how many Republicans are no longer supporting the president and will vote to enact the War Powers Act that says no more bombing after 60 days and we don't buy the delay? It looks like Murkowski, Collins, would it be Tillis, and now Cassidy, and possibly Cornyn voting against it?
1: Oh, I've even heard a hint from Cornyn on that. Cornyn understands full well, and he's solidly not only with the president and aligned with the president, but also understands the threat from Iran as well. So I don't pick that up at all from Cornyn on it. The other four have all said, hey, we've got big questions. The president needs to do it. So literally the Senate is tied 50-50 right now on this issue.
3: With Fetterman.
1: With Fetterman, that's right, because Fetterman's actually voting with the Republicans. So with this tie 50-50, now we can't lose one more Republican on it.
3: I mean, would they actually tie the president's hands and say you can't bomb and give Iran the victory? Do you think Democrats want that? And you think these other Republicans want that?
1: Democrats hate Trump so much they'd be willing to give Iran the victory.
3: And what if he went forward anyway and challenged at the same time you send your solicitor general to say, I think the War Powers Act is unconstitutional?
1: Yeah. Yeah, I agree with that. The War Powers Act, I think, is unconstitutional. If it ever gets challenged, I think the president has the authority to be able to defend Americans. But ultimately, Congress always, without question, constitutionally, has the power of the purse. So eventually, the Pentagon runs out of money at this point. It says they can't fight the war until Congress allocates them additional dollars. That's the real pinch point that we come down to, is we've got to be able to resupply the missiles that have been shot and the defensive pieces that have been done for the United States. But if they're going to continue the war, ultimately that has to go back to Congress. We're probably several months away from that. Mm-hmm. But that's the real moment there, that there's no question constitutionally where both bodies have got to get together and resolve this.
3: All right. So Senator James Lankford is pushing for a bill that would fast track the Prevent Government Shutdown Act. And you believe that you have Democratic support to no longer give the legislature, the Senate, the power to shut down the government.
1: How do you do it? Yeah, we had 57 votes for this last time this came up. We're pushing to get the additional Democrat votes on board and make sure we keep all of our Republicans on board to end government shutdowns forever. They're always dumb. So we've got to be able to end these. This has been a priority for the president as well, to be able to end government shutdowns. The focus of it is pretty simple. We get to the end of a time that we don't have our appropriations work done. Then immediately all government agencies are funded at current year levels. But members of Congress have to stay in session 7 days a week. We can't move to anything else other than appropriations until we actually finish our appropriation works. Brian, as simple as I can make it, is if you don't finish your work during class, you got to stay after class until it's actually done. You can't leave. So that's a pretty simple, straightforward way to be able to do that. It puts the pressure where it needs to be on members of Congress, takes the pressure off TSA workers and FBI folks and folks working at the border and folks working for HUD. Those folks should not have to feel the burden of this. It should be members of Congress that feel the burden of it, saying you have to stay in session 7 days a week until this gets done. By the way, senators have already voted to where we don't get paid if government workers are not getting paid. That's already a resolved issue. And so I've had folks say, well, that's enough. Just cut off your pay as well. I was like, a lot of folks I work with are

0: to weigh in together. So we're working with Tom Cole, the chairman of appropriations in the House, with Jody Arrington, who's the chairman of budget in the House. They're running it. It's a bipartisan bill in the House, exact same text. We're running it in the Senate, trying to be able to run parallel lines to be able to get this done.
1: Yeah, the problem is they wanted to shut down again in the fall in order to stop you guys from the economy going well. But this would stop that, right? We got to get this vote. Senator, I'm so glad you're doing this. And that would just take one thing off the table that really hurts the country. Thanks so much, Senator.
0: You bet. Thanks, Ryan.
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3: Live from the WHIO News Center, this is Miami Valley's News at 10. It's our top local story. A man remains missing at the Stillwater River in Englewood.
7: Warming things back up across the Miami Valley. I'm Storm Center 7 meteorologist Brittley Ritz. We'll talk about how warm and when.
8: Got a few problems right now. One issue still on the highways. This is eastbound 35 just past Abbey Avenue in West Dayton. This crash in front of the library. Had a recent accident reported at Old Troy Pike and Needmore Road.
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3: And it's our top local story. A search team is pausing their recovery mission for a man who is believed to have drowned in the Stillwater River in Englewood.
9: Englewood's fire chief told us that crews will resume their search once the river conditions are safe. When crews started the search on Monday, the water level was 7 feet. After the recent rain we've seen, water levels have risen to 24 feet.
3: And that's News Center 7's Letitia Perry. This all starting Monday night when a woman called police saying a man that jumped into the water to save her and never made it back out. WHIO News Time is 10:02. It's 56 degrees now in downtown Dayton. Medics responding this morning to a stabbing in Harrison Township. This happening at Titus Avenue just after 1 o'clock. We're now working to learn how the victim is doing and if deputies have made any arrests. Keeping you updated on the murder trial of a man who admitted to shooting and killing a landscaper in Dayton last year. Yesterday, the jury heard from first responders about what they saw after Travis Jackson shot Tanner Staggs. News Center 7's James Brown has more.
10: The jury watched a Dayton officer's body camera. It showed the officer check on Jackson. A paramedic said he treated Staggs, and Staggs pulled a pocket knife and brass knuckles out of his pocket. Jackson said he shot Staggs in self-defense because Staggs got aggressive when Jackson asked him to get grass clippings off his car.
3: We'll continue to follow this as we hear the latest from the courtroom. To Shelby County, two people are arrested after cops say they fired shots into a home with someone inside.
11: This happened on Fair Road in Shelby County Tuesday night. Deputies arrested James Parker and James Richards in connection to this shooting.
3: News Center 7's Nick Foley. Both men are facing multiple weapons-related charges and are currently being held at the Shelby County Jail.
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0: restaurant in Clark County is saying goodbye. Frosty's Good Food and Fine Spirit says it will close its location on Upper Valley Pike on May 30th. Owners have not shared the reason for this closure. A post from the owners on social media says the restaurant became a part of the community for the past 2 years, something they cannot fathom living without. WHIO News Time is 10:04. 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
2: I'm Ron Otto with my sports rundown. The Sunday before Memorial Day is arguably the biggest day on the motorsports calendar, but it's not what it used to be. Just last year, you could start watching racing around 9 in the morning and not stop until 11 p.m. or even midnight. Not anymore. The powers that be at Formula One saw fit to move the Monaco Grand Prix to June 7th. It's not the best race, but seeing those cars go whipping through the beautiful city state of Monaco was worth the watch. 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NASCAR's Coke 600 on Sunday evening is another story. It's one of stock car racing's biggest events, and unless you plan to go to Charlotte to see the race in person, you'll have to be a subscriber to Prime Video to watch it. Luckily, my wife is addicted to Amazon, so I'll be seeing it. 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I'm Ron Otto, and that's my sports rundown.
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0: 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The Miami Valley's most accurate and dependable forecast. Here's Storm Center 7 meteorologist Brittley Ritz.
9: 69 degrees this afternoon, a little breezy with partly cloudy skies. 70 degrees tomorrow afternoon, rain chances arriving after 3 o'clock from the south to the north, becoming more widespread into the evening. And lingering showers and storms possible in the front half of Saturday with a high of 76. Sunday, scattered showers and thunderstorms, much of the same on your Memorial Day with high temperatures of 78 Sunday and 77 on Monday. I'm Storm Center 7 meteorologist Brittley Ritz on Dayton Severe Weather Station 1290 and 95.7 WHIO.
0: And the latest scan of the live Doppler 7 radar showing just a bit of light rain showers between Logan and Champaign counties this hour. The rest of Miami Valley looking pretty clear at this time. It's 55 degrees now in Xenia, 56 in downtown Dayton. Our next scheduled news in less than 15 minutes and immediately when it breaks. I'm Sierra Lawson on 1290 and 95.7 WHIO, Dayton's News and Talk. 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
7: 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From high atop Fox News headquarters in New York City, always seeking solutions, never sowing division. It's Brian Kilmeade.
10: Thanks so much for being here, everybody. I come to you from New York City, from 48th to 6th in Midtown Manhattan, heard around the country and around the world. This hour, Rachel Capel-Stuffy is going to be with us. celebrating America's 250. Inside Politics with Josh Krasauer, Fox News Radio political analyst and editor-in-chief of the Jewish Insider, with anti-Semitism raging around the country. And keep in mind, too, I got this great YouTube page going. Everybody's talking about it. YouTube.com/@TheBrianKilmeade Show. And keep in mind, in a matter of 2 weeks, it used to seem so far away, I'll be in Reno, Nevada with History, Liberty, and Laughs. I'll bring history to life, and it's time to celebrate this country. I'll do it through my 6 history books and 2 sports books. And then, of course, on July 11th in Pensacola, Florida, and then get set for the launch of my book, Uniting the States. That's coming out in the fall. So let's get to the big three.
11: Number three.
12: If you are a Zionist, meaning that you believe that you are just entitled to land based off of religious beliefs and that you'll kill all of the Semites for it, then yeah, I think that you're a danger to humanity and belong in prison.
10: And I think you're a danger to the country. That is a congresswoman, an aspiring congresswoman in Texas who wants to get the Democratic nomination. Deranged anti-Semitism. It's a global problem. But here in the U.S., another leading Dem turns out to be a raging anti-Semite. You just heard it. When will the Dems straighten out their own house?
11: Number two.
13: What's happening here is politicians are using the kind of age-old technique. So there's this tale of two economies, and they're using this age-old technique of, you know, picking a villain and pointing fingers.
10: That is Jeff Bezos. I am so glad the rich are attacking back. Finally, as socialists get a reality check and begin to walk back their vilification of success, Jeff Bezos of Amazon is among the many who have had enough.
11: Number one.
14: Well, you're in final stages of Iran. We'll see what happens. We'll either have a deal or we're going to do some things that are a little bit nasty. But hopefully that won't happen.
10: Yep, first in with Bibi. First, there was a little bit of a battle with Bibi, and it looks like Trump will hold off on finishing off Iran. That would be a big mistake. Unless they say, come get the uranium, we will not enrich, and we're opening up the strait. In turn, if you want to go release out of the $400 billion that we have frozen, $25 billion or something like that, okay. That means you're serious. But Reuters is reporting the Supreme Leader came out and said, we're going to enrich, and we're going to hold on to the uranium we have. If that's the case, there is no way it's anything but backing down. And that's a huge problem. That's actually almost as bad as never taking Iran on at all. And I know it was a difficult decision for the president, and he does see the polls. But keep in mind, it's May. And one of the best things he can do for the polls is be victorious in Iran and be successful and achieve his goals in Iran. I talked to Jack Keane today on Fox and Friends, and here's what he had to say.
15: My problem with a deal here is that we leave Iran bruised but intact. And they'll walk away from here citing and convincing themselves that they got the United States to back down. And as a result of that, we extend a lifeline to the regime for sure. For them to do what? To recover.
10: Yes. So Jack's in constant conversation with the president. And all he could do is offer advice as being probably the most respected person in the military. Here's more of what he said, cut 51.
15: In the deal, the unfrozen assets are about $100 billion. It's likely we're going to take some part of that and give that to them up front and also reduce some of the sanctions. And certainly we're going to monitor their behavior. But nonetheless, it is a lifeline to the regime that extends them for years to come. The next administration is going to wind up having to deal with them. That's not where we started. Remember, we started to weaken this regime, to devastate and take away their capabilities to be a predator in the region, support the proxies for sure, and obviously not have any nuclear capability whatsoever, and reduce this ballistic missile program quite substantially. And the idea was to weaken the regime.
10: That was the idea, and the president's well on his way, and it took a lot of guts to do, and there were people like the vice president who didn't want him to do it, and the chairman of the Joint Chiefs of Staff has a plan to do it. Now, should that plan have included really securing the strait first? Perhaps. Doesn't matter. People make mistakes all the time, so it's how you correct and bounce back. Every war, every battle, big and small, there's always calculations, and there's risk and reward, and that's open. And now you have the Iranians charging tolls and setting up criteria. If you're China or Russia, you get through, no toll. And if you're Israel, you're never getting through, or U.S., fine, we'll make our own wake. But this is international waters. The precedent would be bad. Even China pointed it out. China had one of their ships shot up and another one was boarded by the Iranians. And it's their best ally in the world. And finally, here's more from my last cut from the interview with Jack Keane.
15: Where we are now is we can't seem to get a deal. I think we need to go back to where we started from, renew our commitment to the original goals of the regime, and conduct this combined operation with the Israelis and the United States. We're at full magazine depth. We have exquisite intelligence over the last 6 weeks of what we need to do and where we need to do it. And the attacks are going to be quite devastating in terms of reducing their capabilities for the future.
16: Yeah, and that's what we got to do. And this is not about ego. This is not about imperialism. This is not about focusing at home. This is absolutely everything to do with our security. And if we could get a somewhat compliant Iran, no control, compliant, we could shift our assets more to the Pacific and other areas. And guess who realizes that? Russia and China. And guess who will try to keep us there? Russia and China. Now, the Fox News opinion polls thinks we're winning 60%, but most people feel as though we shouldn't be there. That's why it's important that we end this thing the right way. Saudi Arabia on Wednesday urged Iran to make a deal to avoid further escalation. Iran has threatened it would escalate in new ways and widen the war should it happen again. Well, we've had 6 weeks to get protection for the desalinization plants and different energy plants in Qatar, in UAE, Bahrain, Oman, if you will, but I don't think they'll be targeted, in Saudi Arabia. My goodness, how much more time do you need? So that's where we stand. I'll keep you up to date on what's going on. The president says, I'm going to wait, but he's not going to turn around the economy unless we come up with some type of answer. We do know this is a big day for the economy. I do know something else, and that is that there's this huge anti-Semitism rising up in our country, and most of it's coming from the left. You got this anti-Israeli candidate rolling to what I think is going to be the Democratic nomination for the Senate and running against Mike Rogers in Michigan. El Sayed basically says Hamas is better than any Republican. And one of these guys, Hassan Piker, is a podcaster, radical, who wants to say Rick Scott should be killed. That's who this guy's campaigning with. And big critic of Israel, obviously. And then listen to this woman, Maureen Galindo. She is running for a congressional seat in Texas and was leading. I hope not anymore. After these comments, she defends her anti-Israel, anti-Semitic rage. Cut 25.
12: When I say that I want billionaire Zionists in prison, that does not mean I want Jews in internment camps. I don't care what religion you are. If you are a Zionist, meaning that you believe that you are just entitled to land, or someone's just entitled to land based off of religious beliefs, and that you'll kill all of the Semites for it, then yeah, I think that you're a danger to humanity and belong in prison.
16: You believe this? You know, if that was a podcast, I'd go, wow, how offensive. She's running for office. Imagine if she got the nomination 11 days in. So Jared Moskowitz, Jewish, obviously, congressman from Florida, cut 24.
17: Democratic candidates in Texas suggesting we bring back concentration camps. I mean, my family, Tim's family, fought the Germans to make sure we weren't, you know, speaking German in America. We fought the Nazis to prevent that, and now we have American candidates literally wanting to bring that to America. You know, my grandparents escaped Nazi Germany. My grandmother was part of the Kinder transport out of Berlin. Her parents were killed in Auschwitz. My kids are not going to internment camps. So what we got to do is everyone's got to speak up, and you're seeing that, but we also got to start taking action. We've let this now get too out of control. We've let people say too many crazy things when it comes to, you know, Jews or Zionists, as they're now trying to label us. They're talking about Jews. And we've seen this history book before.
16: We have. And Jared Moskowitz was appearing with Tim Burchett, and they were talking about the rise of anti-Semitism. Yeah, there's a lot of anti-Israeli stuff on the right in the podcast world, but it's not mainstream. It's certainly not among leadership. Nobody that I know. On the left, the only one that really speak out is Gottmeimer, Moskowitz, and John Fetterman on the left. For the most part, you don't hear much from Schumer condemning it. When asked, I'm sure he'll condemn it. But what about a leadership role? What about using that podium? You write everything down. You look up like no one's watching, and you want to condemn Donald Trump every day. What about one day condemning on the left the anti-Semitism that's happening and how concerned you are? And I think Bill Maher nailed it when he said this. Cut 32.
18: There is a frothing anxiousness for the literal extermination of this one group, and Democrats, where are you? If any other minority group was being talked about this way, you'd break out the Kenta cloth and have 10 benefit concerts. But because you see that so many of your brainwashed by TikTok constituents now have an unfavorable view of Israel, you indulge them when you should be correcting them. You don't tell your woke idiots Israel isn't a colonizer or an apartheid state or committing genocide, and that if you brats had to spend a week anywhere in the Middle East other than Israel, you would understand what liberalism is not.
16: Yes, anti-Semitism incidents. In 2021, there were 2,717. 2022, 3,698. 2023, 8,000. Look at this. In 1 year, 8,873. Then 9,364 in 24. And last year, 6,274. That's after Trump was elected and brought an end to the fighting in Gaza. So when we come back, Rachel Campos Jaffe joins us, talks about a brand new book, American Patriotism. Don't move. 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
0: 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The murder trial of a Dayton man continues, and still no sight of the man who went missing at a river in Englewood on Monday. Full details on these stories and more. 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I'm Sierra Lawson, WHIO Continuing News.
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27: 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Heritage Day is going on. That's going to be this Sunday over at Carillon Park. Dayton Philharmonic's going to be performing a free concert. The event's going to begin at noon and it's going to run through 9. The Wedding Singer is happening this weekend over at Lock Media. You remember the Adam Sandler, Drew Barrymore movie? That is the one. 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
0: 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I'm Storm Center 7 meteorologist Brittley Ritz.
3: 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It's 57 degrees in Dayton at 1025 on 1290 and 95.7 WHIO.
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16: Hey, well, we are back. Josh Krasauer coming up in 15 minutes, but right now I want to bring Rachel Campos-Duffy, Fox and Friends Weekend co-host, filling in for Ainsley today and tomorrow, and she has this great book out, American Patriotism, Celebrating 250 Years of America Greatness, which is going to pick up steam leading up to the 4th of July. Rachel, who did you dedicate this book to?
4: Well, before I tell you that, can I tell you one little thing?
16: Yes.
4: You and I spent 3 hours on the couch. I left the studio. I jumped in my car to come home. So I'm having a break before I go and do the five. I'm hosting the five tonight. I jump in the car. My husband, Sean, gives me a call and he says, I watched you today at the top of the eight. And I'm sorry, honey. Brian and Lawrence are totally right. You're wrong.
16: Really? About Amazon?
4: Yes. Yes.
16: Yeah.
4: He's like, I get what you're trying to say, but like, no.
16: Wait a second. That took a lot of guts for him to say that. And by the way, I didn't put him up to that. So what you were saying is, well, I want to go over that too, but just real first, yeah. I just to answer my question, you dedicated to the President of the United States, right?
4: I did. So I dedicated it to the President. It said, I dedicate this to the man who's taught us all how to love, serve, and fight for America. And I mean that from the bottom of my heart. I think he's changed politics. He's changed conservative, the conservative party, the GOP. I think maybe forever. And so I really love him. I think he loves America. And I think this book is about American dreams. He sort of has an amazing personal life story, but everything he does is he really wants to help America and make it better and make it great. And so I thought this is the guy I want to dedicate it to. And I did. I went into the Oval Office last week and I presented it to him.
16: And did he say to you it's going to go into his library?
4: Yes. You know, he said he loved the book. He actually did a little video, which I'm going to post here soon, and said, go out and buy the book. He loved it. And he loves everybody at our network. He loves so many of the hosts. And as you know, each chapter is another chapter by, you know, you have a chapter. Lawrence has a chapter. Ainsley has a chapter. Charlie Griff. So many people in our Fox family, and they all have a different American dream story. And that's what we're trying to promote. It's America 250.
16: Right. I mean, think about it. Even if you're listening in our country and are not impressed with our country, or if you're listening in Canada, or listening around the country, or around the world, there's only one country people are desperately trying to get
4: totally.
16: In. So why would people try to come here if it was so bad? And the problem we have is people born here can't appreciate what they've always had. That's human nature. If you've always had something, if you were born in a mansion, you expect to live in another mansion. You can't. But if you were the one who started in a shack and earned that mansion, every day you appreciate it, and that's just the way it is. So it's hard to appreciate something we've always had. That's why I tell people, travel, and if you find someplace better, stay. But they always come back.
4: Travel. Yeah, travel's great. You know, and I grew up as a military brat living in third world countries. So, I mean, for me, my sense of gratitude is so grounded in having lived in countries like Turkey and Peru, and I lived in Venezuela for a while. I've traveled through India. I mean, go to any of those places. But even if you go to Europe, you know, what's interesting about Europe is that it's still very classist. So is Latin America. It's very classist. There's that sort of mobility, that fluidity that we have, that if you work hard, you can rise from poverty. to the middle class in America is not something that you see so often in Europe. In fact, in Europe, if you talk to your neighbor and say, I'm thinking about starting a new business, they'll probably try and talk you out of it. They're super neg. You'd say it to a fellow American, they'll go for it. And Europeans will tell you all the time that that's the case.
16: You know, it's interesting, but that's the whole thing of giving yourself a shot. People are an opportunity. They don't want outcomes. I remember Phil Knight told us that, you know, he starts Nike. He said, I asked my sister to go down and fill out a business operating application. That was it. He said, if I was to start Nike now, I would have to get a lawyer to go over all the aspects and all the liabilities and go get insurance. He said, I would not be able to do it. We have gotten so conditioned to all these regulations, and still people are breaking through.
4: You know, I had a conversation once with a guy named John Menard. John Menard is an amazing guy. Came from poverty, started just to make some extra money building pole barns. And he's now has a store called Menard's. That's a chain. That's a competitor with Home Depot. Very popular in Wisconsin. He's the richest man in Wisconsin. And I asked him, because he donates a lot of money to economic freedom causes, to organizations that promote economic freedom. And I asked him, why do you do this? Why do you give away your millions to these kinds of organizations? And he says, because I would not be able to start my company today. I was just a guy with an idea and a thought and a lot of hard work. He said exactly what you said. I would have to have the money to hire a team of lawyers. I would have to deal with so much regulation, I couldn't even have opened the first store. That's a scary thought. And that's what will kill the American dream more than anything else.
16: All right, so when you talk about who's in your book, can you run down some of the names that we'll all hear from and get their essays?
4: Absolutely. Brian Kilmeade, Ainsley, Charlie, Griff. I've got Sean Hannity in there, Will Cain, Charles Payne, Harris Faulkner, Shannon Bream, Martha McCallum. I mean, the list goes on and on. Joey Jones, who we know just re-enlisted yesterday. The list goes on and on. And it's every story is different. Every story is regional, you know, like the story from Emily Campagno growing up in Northern California and also her move to the Northwest up in Washington is different than, say, Will Cain's story in Texas.
16: And Hawaii. Will never stops talking about Hawaii. He used to work with
4: him. He loves Hawaii.
16: Rachel Campos Duffy, congratulations. It's called Celebrating 250
4: Thanks.
16: Years of America Greatness.
0: Live from the WHIO News Center, this is Miami Valley's news at 10:30. It's our top local story. Still no signs of life for the man believed to have drowned in a Montgomery County river.
5: 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I'm Storm Center 7 meteorologist Brittley Ritz. We'll talk about rain chances, our best opportunity, and how much you can expect.
6: Take a look at 76, 75, and 35 this morning. All roads are clear and traffic moving smoothly across the Miami Valley. I'm Chris Hartley, WHIO Triple Team Traffic.
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0: And it's our top local story. Firefighters in Montgomery County are suspending their recovery mission for a man who's believed to have drowned in the Stillwater River.
10: Inglewood's fire chief told us that crews will resume their search once the river conditions are safe. When crews started the search on Monday, the water level was 7 feet. After the recent rain we've seen, water levels have risen to 24 feet.
0: And that's News Center 7's Letitia Perry. This all starting Monday night when a woman called police saying a man that jumped into the water to save her never made it back out. And cops in Beaver Creek are on the lookout for a man they say stole from a Dick's. He is accused of going into the store at the mall at Fairfield Commons last Thursday, picking up 8 Nike shirts before leaving. We have a security photo of this man at WHIO.com. You're asked to call police if you recognize him. And the defense could start hearing arguments today in the trial of a man who admitted to killing a landscaper in Dayton last year. In court yesterday, Travis Jackson claimed self-defense, saying Tanner Staggs assaulted him. News Center 7's Xavier Hershovitz has more.
11: Now, a paramedic testified that while treating Staggs, he found chewing tobacco, a pocket knife, and a brass knuckle in his pockets. Now, the defense has pointed out that police did not take Jackson to the hospital after his claims of assault. That's one thing we're expected to hear more about today when the defense gets their turn.
0: We will continue following the latest as we hear more from the courtroom. And medics responding this morning to a stabbing in Harrison Township. This happening at Titus Avenue just after 1 o'clock. We're now working to learn how that victim is doing and if deputies have arrested anyone.
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0: To Miami County, a man who worked with children is now accused of rape.
12: 41-year-old Kenneth Holy Cross III is now facing two counts of rape, and deputies say the victims were younger than 13. Dayton Children's Hospital says Holy Cross used to work there, and they are not aware of any incident that occurred at the hospital.
0: And that's WHIO's Ron Otto. Detectives say there may be more victims, and if you have any information, you can call police. Now with the Miami Valley's most accurate and dependable forecast, here's Storm Center 7 meteorologist Brittley Ritz.
5: Making our way out of the 40s and 50s to hit a high below normal of 69 degrees. We'll at least see some sunshine before the day is over with, but we still have that northeast wind at 10 to 20. Rain chances will arrive later into the afternoon on Friday, so the front half of your Friday's okay. We'll wake up in the 40s and 50s, hit a high temperature of 70 degrees. I'm Storm Center 7 meteorologist Brittley Ritz on Dayton Severe Weather Station 1290 and 95.7 WHIO.
0: And the latest scan of the live Doppler 7 radar is clear. It's 54 degrees in Springboro, 57 in downtown Dayton. Our next scheduled news in less than 15 minutes and immediately when it breaks. I'm Sierra Lawson on 1290 and 95.7 WHIO, Dayton's News and Talk. 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

0: interested in it?
1: Brian's talking about it. You're with Brian Kilmeade.
2: There's no place for hate in our country, in our politics. It's not who we are. And the fact is, we're seeing a huge surge right now of anti-Semitism. As you know, the numbers out last week, a 70% increase in anti-Semitic incidents since October 7th. I'm very concerned about what's going on right now.
3: Yeah, I mean, it was as high in 2025 in terms of incidents. In 2024, it was at 9,354 in America incidents. In 2025, it still is abhorrent, 6,274 anti-Semitic incidents in America. But it's coming a lot from leadership and not from fringe. These are people running for office on the Democratic side. There's got to be some condemnation. Jared Moskowitz did condemn this crazy woman from who's running for a congressional seat over in Texas, Maureen Galindo, for coming out and saying Zionists basically should be jailed. Joining us now is Josh Kroshauer, Fox News radio political analyst and the author, editor-in-chief of The Jewish Insider. Josh, you didn't need to see the stats to know how bad it's getting. And now, finally, somebody on the left is pointing out problems in their own party.
4: Yeah, I mean, that is not just some random candidate. It's the candidate that finished in first place in a Democratic primary in Texas. And Texas thankfully has rules that you need to win a majority of the vote to be the nominee, so there's going to be a runoff. But that could well have been the Democratic nominee in a swing district. That could have been, and still has a chance. Though I hope that the condemnation that's taken place over the last 48 hours wakes people up to the fact that there's some really bad actors, some real extremists that are running for Congress. All you have to do is look at the results this past Tuesday. In Philadelphia, Democrats nominated expected future congressman who on social media posted and reposted that the terrorist attack killing 15 Jews in Australia was a false flag perpetrated by Zionists. I mean, this kind of insane conspiratorial hate is not that unusual, and it's creeping up, especially into these very deep blue parts of the country. You know, this is a very heavily Democratic district as well, and it's really, I mean, I've never seen this degree of anti-Semitism out in the open in our politics.
3: And Randy Fine, a Jewish congressman, Republican from Florida, says he gets regular death threats, and now he's got to walk around with security because he's Jewish and speaks out because it's his job. So I don't know what do you think is going to happen to this Galindo?
4: Well, look, I think Democrats belatedly realized how, well, first of all, it should be noted that there's a super PAC, a Republican-tied super PAC, realizing that Democrats could get themselves in a real pickle, who has been boosting this candidate on the airwaves. So they're seeing the ability to create some trouble, and they've done that. So that's raised the stakes a little bit higher. But you also have the reality that Democrats have not spoken out against Graham Platner. Democrats have not spoken out against Abdul El-Sayed. Democrats did not speak out. And in fact, AOC campaigned with this guy, Chris Rabb, who is a very radical anti-Israel and I think arguably anti-Semitic candidate who's going to be expected to be the next lawmaker in the Philadelphia area. So, you know, you didn't hear people speak up when there was anti-Semitism percolating in the party circles, and they did in this case. And I think the other part of the equation is that the candidate that's also in the runoff, the challenger, is someone who Democrats have been promoting and they like as a moderate-minded candidate in a swing district. So I think the money is on the normal candidate winning the runoff, but it's not a foregone conclusion. And the fact that Galindo defeated the Democratic-backed candidate in the first round of the primary is a real wake-up call to where the voter base is in the Democratic Party.
3: I mean, you talk about this guy, Platner. He came out yesterday. This is not anti-Semitism example, but he talked about how a fellow soldier should have been killed and mocked the fact that he was not killed, said it was poor marksmanship on the Taliban is the only reason this mouth breather made it home. He managed to make every possible blank decision possible when it comes to a small unit combat. And you have him basically ranting and just mocking video that shows a guy getting almost killed in Afghanistan. I mean, you see the Nazi tattoo that he has. He says it was just a skull and crossbones. It's not true. So that's a lie. I mean, how did he get through? And how was he getting these crowds?
4: Yeah, I mean, there's a ton of baggage from all directions on Graham Platner. I think one of the stories on the anti-Semitism front is that back in 2014, he watched a video of Hamas terrorists killing Israeli soldiers, like a snuff film, and he was praising their military tactics, their terrorist tactics, I should say. So that's who this guy is. I think when you look at someone's history and their background, I think that's the best way of understanding their values, their principles, their conscience. And Platner's record is clear as day for anyone to see, and Democrats are choosing to look the other way because they want to beat Susan Collins and they want to retake the Senate. The normalization, the tolerance of this kind of extremism, anti-Semitism, hate, is something I've never seen in the Democratic Party. And it's not just Plattner. It's Abdul El-Sayed in Michigan. It's Chris Rabb in Pennsylvania. I could name as a candidate in New Jersey that has ties to the blind sheikh, the jihadist who was mastermind behind the 93 World Trade Center bombing. That guy is the front runner in a Democratic primary in northern New Jersey taking place next month. I mean, I could go on and on, but the candidates that have terrorist packing and extremism and anti-Semitism in their records are winning or succeeding in a lot of key Democratic primaries in a way I've never seen before in my 20 years of government politics.
3: Yeah, I don't. But you know what? I think that Benjamin Netanyahu is right saying they're counting on not having American aid. And do we get something like we give them $3.4 billion? Because I don't think we're going to get it. So we have to learn to live without it. And because every Democrat, you know that when they have that statement, put up your hand if you want to get rid of fossil fuels. Of course, everyone puts their hand up. So, and this question is going to be, put up your hand if you're going to deny Israel aid. Every Democrat on that stage running for president will put their hand up, Josh.
4: When you appease the terrorists always win. So what we're seeing on that debate about Israel funding, at first it was, well, we shouldn't. Why should we be giving foreign aid? It's not, we want to keep the money in the United States. But now the radicals are demanding that no money be given or no support even be given to Iron Dome, which is the missile defense system that protects both Israelis, Palestinians, Arabs from being killed by these Iranian missiles. And they there's an increasing push by these same people to end that support and end that funding as well. So this is, once you give in an inch, they're going to, we know who these people are. We know what their records are. And we know what their ideology is. So they're asking already for more. They're now making a demand that Democrats call for ending Iron Dome support. And it's going to go further and further until people actually put their foot down and say, we're not going to be tolerating this degree of extremism and anti-Semitism within a party.
3: I want to talk about Los Angeles because I think it's going to be a bigger story. Spencer Pratt's running, did his homework, said he's been a Republican, never met a Democrat growing up. All his friends growing up there were Democrats, but he sees how they failed. And the thing is, he does understand the issues. He's not just saying, I'll be better than Bass. Listen to what he said in an interview on CNN, Cut 36.
0: This person should be in jail. 12 people burned alive. And you cannot just move on and act like, oh, I was in Ghana, oopsie daisies. Like, no, you should have resigned. You should have admitted to your failures, and you didn't. And so I just had to for my community. And then once I got in the game and saw that, oh, our whole city is on fire, literally. I mean, it's crazy.
3: So, I mean, he speaks in a way a little bit like Trump, very right to the point, how to fix things, and seems to have common sense. Last poll was 30-22. Is this a break-the-glass moment that Gavin Newsom talks about? If he starts closing in on her and she keeps running away from debates, and if he gets through and it's just Bass and Pratt?
4: So he's speaking to a lot of the issues that Los Angeles voters are concerned about, even those on the center left, crime, homelessness. I think his big issue is just how incompetent the government is in rebuilding after the fires that's devastated so much of the city of Los Angeles. I think this is going to go to a runoff, and the big question. I think Pratt is in very good position to finish in second place ahead of a very far left city council person. So the question is, like, is LA? I mean, the Democratic advantage in Los Angeles is so significant. It's hard to see someone who's Republican breaking through. I saw one of the ads that Pratt went up with where it was at a bar. I think it featured people at a barbecue, and they were all saying that they can't vote for Trump. They're not MAGA, but they really like what Spencer Pratt is saying about all these big issues that are concerning Los Angeles voters. The big challenge for him is whether Democrats would actually push the ballot box or go to the ballot box and vote for Pratt. That's going to be a big hurdle. Like we saw Rick Caruso, who I thought was a very good candidate, running on a lot of the same issues, fell short against Karen Bass. So, well, he's getting a lot of attention, and I think this could be a hell of a race, but it's going to be a big challenge for any Republican in Los Angeles.
3: So fraud is now in the things to do list for the Vice President of the United States, and he's been very aggressive. Unlike Kamala Harris, when she was given the border, she kind of ignored it. So now they're moving forward in Minneapolis today. We have this the woman, Amy Bach, who was convicted of taking money from autism programs and Feed the Hungry program over in Minneapolis. And she knows she wasn't the only one involved. And they are looking into what Congressman Omar knows, what Governor Waltz had known. I think Nick Shirley, who's the one who exposed a lot of this fraud, said this last night with Will Cain, Cup 43.
5: For Ilhan to say she doesn't know about this fraud is like the biggest lie we've heard in American history. She knew about the fraud. And today they actually just criminally charged one of the ladies for the feeding our whose daycare was used for the Feeding Our Future fraud. And I exposed her daycare in my video that went viral, and that person's now been charged. And this is all around where she her congressional district. And so for her to say that she didn't know about this fraud is such a lie. And she's obviously trying to cover her face. I mean, look at her net worth. It just went down by $29 million.
3: I mean, it was unbelievable. She said she was worth $30 million, and then she comes out, she's worth $100,000. She said, oh, I just did the paperwork wrong. And then we have Feeding Our Future, a program that she actually got after during the pandemic. And Amy Bach basically said, I dealt with her office, I didn't deal with her. Josh, is she in trouble?
4: Look, a lot of times when there's this much smoke, there's often fire. And there's also the issue of her current husband and his consulting contracts and her past marriages that are a little bit sketchy. There's a lot there. There's been a lot of smoke that's been uncovered through investigative reporting. I do think the fact that you don't see the like Minneapolis Star Tribune being as aggressive as some of these independent entrepreneurs and kind of looking into these cases as aggressively as they could. I think that's a factor in her still being in office. But look, there's a lot there. I think her ties to Feeding Our Future and her ties to some of these networks that are under investigation and being charged in some cases, that those are going to be looked into. I will say politically, she's in a very heavily Democratic district and she's had primary challenges before and she's managed to survive. Doesn't seem to have much of a challenge this time around. So, you know, I think there would have to be some, you know, legal case to be made. I think politically she's probably not going to be challenged unless there's a multiple aspect to the investigation, but she's charged legally with some kind of crime.
3: So, you know, President's approval ratings aren't high, but with MAGA, his power is still great. Massey's gone. Cassidy's gone. And a lot of almost every one of his candidates seems to have survived the primary season if they're not in a runoff or winning outright. What does that say about his power?
4: Look, Trump has a near perfect record in Republican primaries nominating his favorite candidate. That goes all the way back to when he was first president back in 2016. I think the one hiccup was Brian Kemp and Brad Raffensperger back in 22 in Georgia. And even Raffensperger didn't win a second time when he ran for governor this time around. Look, it shows that the Republican Party is still strongly behind Trump and Trump's endorsement of Ken Paxton in Texas, probably going to put him over the finish line in the runoff next Tuesday in Texas. So, you can see why they don't want to cross Trump in Congress. So you are seeing the Republicans that have already lost their seats or are retiring, like Tom Tillis in North Carolina, are actually the ones that are leading the charge to be more independent and to breaking from Trump on some key issues. But when it comes to anyone who wants a political future in Washington right now, breaking with Trump on foreign policy, breaking with Trump on, you know, his reconciliation bill or on the Epstein files, is the case with Tom Massey, it'll end your career in Washington. And I think Massey, Cassidy, and a few others have learned that the hard way.
3: Yeah, like I said before, I like Cassidy. You know, we had that impeachment vote. And, you know, in retrospect, it was unfortunate. But for the most part, he's been a great congressman. So he finished third. I thought it was going to be close, if not winning. And he ends up distant third. So we'll see what happens. Josh, thanks so much. Appreciate it.
4: Thanks, Brian.
3: All right, when we come back, the sudden pushback by capitalists against socialists. It's about time. I'll explain.
1: Coming to you on a need-to-know basis, because, man, do you need to know. It's Brian Kilmeade.
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14: I'm Gianna Gelosi with your Fox True Crime Minute. A Texas man who's facing a capital murder charge in connection with the death of his pregnant wife has fled the country. On May 4th, the attorney for Lee Mongerson Gilley says his client cut off his ankle monitor before boarding a plane to Canada, and then flew from Canada to Italy, where he was taken into custody by authorities. There, he allegedly told officials that he was seeking asylum because he was being wrongfully prosecuted and feared he would face the death penalty. The 39-year-old was charged with capital murder in 2025 in connection with the killing of his pregnant wife, Christina Bauer Gilley, on October 7, 2024. Gilley initially told police that she died of an overdose and he attempted to perform CPR. An autopsy suggested otherwise. She had trauma to her neck and face more consistent with strangulation. Gilley was arrested in 2024, released on $1 million bail, and required to wear that ankle monitor. In 2025, prosecutors say he spoke with a woman about a plan to flee to Mexico. 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I'm Gianna Gelosi with your Fox True Crime Minute.
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16: For This Week in History, I'm Ron Otto. May 18, 1980, Mount St. Helens in Washington State erupts, killing 57 people and causing over $1 billion in damage.
17: In 1 week, this volcano has jolted itself into a level of activity that usually takes several months.
16: May 18, 1952, the king of country music, George Strait, is born.
18: Amarillo by morning, Amarillo's where I'll be.
16: Several celebrities calling May 21st a birthday. Mr. T in 1952.
19: And I pity the fool that tries to get in my way.
16: The Notorious B.I.G. 1972. And Buffalo Bills quarterback Josh Allen in 1996. May 22nd, 1992. Johnny Carson signs off from The Tonight Show.
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16: 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Actress Amber Heard files for divorce from Johnny Depp. For This Week in History, I'm Ron Otto.
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22: 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I'm Storm Center 7 meteorologist Brittley Ritz.
23: And I'm Jake Magnotta in the WHIO News Center. It's 52 degrees in Dayton at 1057 on 1290 at 95.7 WHIO.
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0: Let's say you start a burger joint and you have 10 employees and you make a little bit of money, right? Until you have, this is this one outlet. And by the way, these are the most delicious burgers in the world. People love your burgers, Andrew. And so then you open a second outlet, right? And now you're making a little bit more money and you have 20 employees and you open a third outlet. By the time you've opened 1,000 outlets, you are a billionaire, right? And by the way, this is a real life story. It happens all the time. It's In-N-Out Burger, it's, you know, Raising Cane's chicken. At what point did that money all of a sudden become unethical?
3: And what he's referring to is AOC came out and says it's impossible to be a billionaire, as I paraphrase. Nobody can earn $1 billion. Are you kidding me? Do the math. That's what happens if you take a risk. Now, I'll go back further. If you have no money and no support and you're 28 years old and think you got the best burger, you're going to have to go get a loan. Get a cosigner for that loan. You're going to have to take tremendous risks. As you rent that building, you get the products, you hope you can go 6 or 7 months, begin to turn a profit, and at least make the payments for your employees and pay that loan back. So you're able to do that. You go through it. You put in your 80 hours a week. You think about it when you're not there. And then suddenly the store's good, and you go for the second one, and you hope that next one works, and you hope you pick the right location, and you worry, and you work, and you worry, and you work, and you miss back-to-school nights, and you miss the soccer games. But you do it. And suddenly you make some money. And because you did a good job, you hired the right people, you had a good concept. And if you're one of the few, maybe 12% that start breaking out and doing what Jeff Bezos said, you deserve everything you got. But here's how you help in the economy. Those employers, those managers that you hire, those people that you train, they become a manager and they say, hey, I watched this guy build his store. I could do it. But you want more of an ice cream shop, where you want a restaurant. And then you said, I trained under the creator of that burger joint, whoever it was. You know, I started with Jeff Bezos when he was at Amazon and he only had one plant and he wasn't making a profit and he was worried. He was working 20 hours a day. And I watched that place grow. Now, how many people are at Amazon that have formed their own companies or are able to retire and buy a condo that helps the real estate? That's just the way it works. I shouldn't have to explain this. But now, Jeff Bezos, and I love it. People are so afraid when they make $1 billion of saying I'm a billionaire these days or having a nice car because you can afford it. They think you stole from it, you did something unethical, and now you have people running for office saying that same thing. Cut 18.
2: You can't earn $1 billion.
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0: Wendy's new Biggie Deals lets you choose whatever you're in the mood for. 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
2: 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Our top local story, trial continues for a man who admitted to killing a landscaper in Dayton.
3: Warming things back up across the Miami Valley. I'm Storm Center 7 meteorologist Brittley Ritz. We'll talk about how warm and when.
4: Take a look at 76, 75, and 35 this morning. All roads are clear and traffic moving smoothly across the Miami Valley. I'm Chris Hartley, WHIO Triple Team Traffic.
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2: It's our top local story. 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In court yesterday, Travis Jackson claimed self-defense, saying Tanner Staggs assaulted him.
7: Now, a paramedic testified that while treating Staggs, he found chewing tobacco, a pocket knife, and a brass knuckle in his pockets. Now, the defense has pointed out that police did not take Jackson to the hospital after his claims of assault. That's one thing we're expected to hear more about today when the defense gets their turn.
2: News Center 7's Xavier Hershovitz reporting. WHIO News Time, 11:03. It is 54 degrees in Dayton. Firefighters in Montgomery County suspending their recovery mission for a man who is believed to have drowned in the Stillwater River.
8: Inglewood's fire chief told us that crews will resume their search once the river conditions are safe. When crews started the search on Monday, the water level was 7 feet. After the recent rain we've seen, water levels have risen to 24 feet.
2: News Center 7's Letitia Perry. This started Monday night when a woman called police saying a man jumped into the water to save her, never made it back out. Iran's supreme leaders order that the country's nuclear material must not be sent abroad.
9: What should happen to Iran's stockpile of highly enriched uranium is one of the most contentious issues at the heart of negotiations to end the war. Reuters says Iran's supreme leader Ayatollah Mojtaba Khamenei has issued a directive that the near weapons-grade material must stay inside the country.
2: Fox's Jonathan Savage, the U.S. has been pushing for the uranium to be confiscated. The U.S. Justice Department is charging one of its former prosecutors with obstructing justice, all tied to the now abandoned prosecution of President Trump.
10: 62-year-old Carmen Mercedes Leinberger of Port St. Lucie, Florida, a former assistant U.S. attorney, is accused of altering file names of documents related to the special counsel's case and sending them to her own personal email accounts. Those documents had already been blocked for release by a judge. Leinberger is pleading not guilty.
2: Fox's Eben Brown reporting.
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2: Popular restaurant in Clark County is saying goodbye. Frosty's Good Food and Fine Spirits says it will close its location on Upper Valley Pike on May 30th. Owners haven't shared the reason for this closure. A post from the owners on social media say the restaurant became a part of the community for the past 2 years, something they cannot fathom living without. WHIO News Time, 11:04. 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
2: Used to be, just last year, you could start watching racing around 9 in the morning and not stop until 11 p.m. or even midnight. Not anymore. The powers that be at Formula One saw fit to move the Monaco Grand Prix to June 7th. It's not the best race, but seeing those cars go whipping through the beautiful city-state of Monaco was worth the watch. But we still have the Indianapolis 500 on free TV. NASCAR's Coke 600 on Sunday evening is another story. It's one of stock car racing's biggest events, and unless you plan to go to Charlotte to see the race in person, you'll have to be a subscriber to Prime Video to watch it. Luckily, my wife is addicted to Amazon, so I'll be seeing it. But what about the fans that can't plunk down even more money to see that and the four subsequent races on the Cup Series schedule? At least we can still watch the Indy 500 without a subscription, for now. I'm Ron Otto, and that's my sports rundown.
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10: 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Now with the Miami Valley's most accurate and dependable forecast, your Storm Center 7 meteorologist, Brittany Ritz.
11: 69 degrees this afternoon, a little breezy with partly cloudy skies. 70 degrees tomorrow afternoon, rain chances arriving after 3 o'clock from the south to the north, becoming more widespread into the evening. And lingering showers and storms possible on the front half of Saturday with a high of 76. Sunday, scattered showers and thunderstorms, much of the same on your Memorial Day with high temperatures of 78 Sunday and 77 on Monday. I'm Storm Center 7 meteorologist Brittany Ritz on Dayton Severe Weather Station 1290 and 95.7 WHIO.
10: Latest scan of the Doppler 7 radar, clear 55 in Xenia, 57 in downtown Dayton. 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
12: From high atop Fox News headquarters in New York City, the most approachable radio host in America. It's Brian Kilmeade.
13: Hi, everyone. So glad you're here. It's the Brian Kilmeade Show, moving through a week leading up to Memorial Day weekend. We think about the 13 that lost their lives this year. Special One Nation on Sunday. I got Frank Siller on, the best in the business when it comes to giving back to the first responders, military, and 9/11. I also have a great guest, Landon Donovan, previews the World Cup, one of America's finest American soccer players ever. I have a great interview with Jake Steinfeld as we look at the presidential fitness test is now back. How does he feel about it as America's first ever personal trainer and Mr. Fitness, as well as the 90s? The 90s comes back in terms of the music. I'm sure we all heard about that. And he put that on his brand new iHeart channel, which is just fantastic. So those are some of the different guests that we have. And we're Also, Rachel Campos Duffy with us, talking about her great book. So that's all coming up Sunday at 10 o'clock. And thanks to everyone, by the way, for watching, because the ratings have been through the roof. It's truly an honor, Sunday at 10. Doug Schoen standing by, as I mentioned, Judge Roy K. Altman. He's the author of Israel on Trial and a federal sitting judge in court at the Southern District of Florida, the youngest ever appointed to the bench. So before we get to Doug, let's get to the big three.
9: Number three.
14: If you are a Zionist, meaning that you believe that you are just entitled to land based off of religious beliefs and that you'll kill all of the Semites for it, then yeah, I think that you're a danger to humanity and belong in prison.
13: Yeah, that is a congressional candidate who was, prior to those statements surfacing, favored to win the nomination in Texas as a congresswoman. It is sickening. But deranged anti-Semitism is rampaging through the Democratic Party. And people like Chuck Schumer don't say a word. Some do. And we'll discuss that with Doug.
9: Number two.
15: What's happening here is politicians are using the kind of age-old technique. So there's this tale of two economies. And they're using this age-old technique of, you know, picking a villain and pointing fingers.
13: Yes, Jeff Bezos. The rich attack back, finally, as socialists get a reality check and begin to walk back their vilification of success. Jeff Bezos is among the many who have had enough.
9: Number one.
16: Well, you're in the final stages of Iran. We'll see what happens. We'll either have a deal or we're going to do some things that are a little bit nasty. But hopefully that won't happen.
13: Yep, that's the President of the United States. First in with, now this just in, him and Bibi have a clash, but it looks like Trump is going to hold off finishing off Iran. I think that's a big mistake. And we'll see where that goes. By the way, don't forget to go to our YouTube channel if you ever miss the show. YouTube, it's youtube.com/@TheBrianKilmeade Show. We're also going to begin posting What Made America Great, my series that has 67 episodes with five more rolling off in the fall, doing them right now, where you just have just slices of America's past. I think you'll really love it, premiering on Fox Nation. Doug, welcome back.
17: Thank you so much for having me, Brian.
13: So what's with the anti-Semitism, not only in this country, over 6,000 incidents this year in 2025, over 9,000 in 2024, and now you have this anti-Semitic candidate over in Michigan, and you just heard the clip I played of Maureen Galindo over in Texas. What's going on?
17: Brian, it is unprecedented. It is something akin to what we saw in Germany in the 30s. And I hate to make that reference. I wish I could say I'm exaggerating. But the idea that if you are a Zionist, you are somehow a criminal and belong in prison is abhorrent. That's basically concentration camps.
13: So this sex therapist, her name is Maureen Galindo, is leading in this primary. Cut 25. Listen to her.
14: When I say that I want billionaire Zionists in prison, that does not mean I want Jews in internment camps. I don't care what religion you are. If you are a Zionist, meaning that you believe that you are just entitled to land, or someone's just entitled to land based off of religious beliefs, and that you'll kill all of the Semites for it, then yeah, I think that you're a danger to humanity and belong in prison.
13: So she's been condemned, not by Chuck Schumer, but by Jared Moskowitz and some others. Don't you think she's got to be pushed back? And how scary is it if she gets the nomination?
17: It's very scary. Yes, she's got to be pushed back. Yes, she has to be denounced. Yes, it has to be made clear that when she speaks of billionaire Zionists, she's basically saying rich Jewish businessmen. And yes, I think if she gets the nomination, which I hope she doesn't, she has to be completely disavowed by all Democrats of all philosophies, because as your listeners know, and you certainly know, Brian, I know that, Israel was created not based on a religious belief. It was created as compensatory for Jews who had been slaughtered during the Holocaust and many exiled from their homes. This was a homeland, not a basis to enslave other people or attack other people. It was to protect the Jewish people.
13: Yes, and they've been under attack ever since, and culminating October 7th. And when they fight back, people condemn them. And suddenly, Benjamin Netanyahu is vilified, and the country is targeted, not by the neighbors, just by Iran these days, it seems. So the other story, and you work for Mike Bloomberg, right? And you try to see if he could become president. So Mike Bloomberg, I believe, is Jewish, right?
17: Yes, of course.
13: Jewish. Okay, so Mike Bloomberg's Jewish, and he's a billionaire. And guess what?
17: He is.
13: He earned every cent of it. No one gave him anything. He's self-made.
17: Correct.
13: So
17: correct.
13: I'm going to just flash back to when AOC, a leading Democrat, said this, cut 18.
18: You can't earn $1 billion.
19: That's right.
18: You just can't earn that.
19: That's exactly correct.
18: You can get market power. You can break rules. You can do all sorts of things. You can abuse labor laws.
19: Yep.
18: You can pay people less than what they're worth.
19: Yep.
18: But you can't earn that, right? Since you didn't earn that, you have to create a myth of earning it.
13: What do you say with that? Because she's running on that, and she got a candidate, got the nomination for a candidate who will win the general election, Rab, over in Philadelphia, on that type, those type statements.
17: Right. I think what she's saying, again, is abhorrent and an abomination. In Mike Bloomberg's case, he earned every penny, as you said. He pays people extremely well. The environment that he has created is an extraordinary workplace that people are literally clamoring to be able to join. And he is an extraordinarily philanthropic man, given the wealth that he earned through his labor and hard work and creativity. So what AOC says is wrong. It's an abomination, and in its own way is hostile and in its own way close, not analogous, but close to what Galindo in Texas is saying.
13: But I mean, it's also ignorant. What do you mean you can't earn a billion?
17: It's totally ignorant.
13: It makes you look stupid.
17: Yes, but of course. Couldn't agree more.
13: So I also want to bring you to some of the pushback. And I'm happy. Like, sometimes people are embarrassed that they're very rich. Jeff Bezos on Amazon. You know, this guy was born to a teen mom, a Cuban dad, working class, found a way to work himself up as an executive. Obviously, he's extraordinarily bright. And then risks it all, leaves Wall Street and a secure job and a career, and forms Amazon. Loses money for 10 years, and then becomes one of the most successful companies in the world. And makes him close to a trillionaire. And he is finally pushing back. And this is what he said about paying taxes. Cut 22.
20: These people sometimes say that I don't pay taxes. It's not true. I pay billions of dollars in taxes. And it's a perfect, again, if people want me to pay more billions,
21: right,
20: then let's have that debate. But don't pretend, you know, that's going to solve the problem. You could double the taxes I pay, and it's not going to help that teacher in Queens.
13: And Mondami tweeted out, I'm sure there's people in Queens who disagree. So, Doug, what is your thought?
17: My thought is Bezos is absolutely right. Again, this is an extraordinarily talented and creative man who took great risk, who had year after year of losses, as you say, but through his creativity, the design of his site, his supply system, and the infrastructure he created, which has created tens of thousands of jobs, if not more, I commend the guy. And again, he's been philanthropic, his company's been philanthropic, and I think this is just ignorance on the part of people on the left who are looking to demonize the wealthy and the successful for their own selfish political means.
13: So what's interesting is because you have a socialist in New York, socialist in Seattle, you have a socialist, Bernie Sanders is trying to put as many of them, including the one in Maine, socialist slash communist, and they want to vilify the rich people. And I'm not sure how that is going to be, because Katie Wilson has already walked it back and said, maybe I shouldn't have said what I said. As Starbucks said, I think we're going to start moving people into Nashville and New York's J.P. Morgan and Goldman Sachs. And now you have the CEO, Ken Griffin of Citadel, saying, I'm going to look into move to Miami. They're beginning to realize I have the job. I'm not campaigning. I'm still vilifying them. And now they're deciding to leave. So when the reality hits the socialists, what do you think is going to happen? And what is happening before our eyes?
17: Well, I think it will lead to blue cities like New York, Chicago, Seattle, further suffering a decline in services and revenue. And I think the left, Brian, we've talked about this for many years, the left will double down and they will go after the rich more and more. It is a cult of demonization that is irrational, but is based on class fears and class resentments rather than economic reality.
13: Do you think there's a, like, there's a battle right now between Governor Shapiro and AOC? So I can't do the, I haven't read his book, but he's center left, I hear. And he's 60% approval rating in Pennsylvania. And this guy, Rab, has been basically heckling him as he was campaigning, a fellow Democrat, through his book tour. AOC backed him, and then AOC won. Do you see Beshear, who is in Kentucky, and Shapiro, who is in Pennsylvania, having a debate with the AOC and the, I don't know, is Gavin Newsom, where Gavin Newsom stands, he rolls with the wind. Is that going to be a real debate about the future of your party in real time?
17: Brian, I wish I could tell you there's nothing to debate, because I don't think there is. But I think it's going to be a debate. I think it is one that those of us in the middle, the moderates, are going to more likely than not lose, not win. And I believe my party will go into the 2028 elections as anti-Israel, potentially anti-Semitic, and most likely pro-Palestinian.
13: So whenever you think of Trump's policies, they'd be look a lot better without the war. But I think the war is necessary. I see as Iran as a generational threat that the president's addressing. Having said that, the American people, for the most part, only 40% are in support, even though 80% roughly think we're winning. So they did this poll in the New York Times Siena poll, which I think leans left. And they asked the question, in general, would you say that you are satisfied or dissatisfied with the Democratic Party? 45% are satisfied, 53% dissatisfied. All potential Democratic supporters, 55% are satisfied, 44% are dissatisfied. Democratic-leaning independents, only 31% are satisfied. This should give, along with redistricting, Republicans hope for the midterms. If you're the guy trying to steer your party to success in the midterms, what do you do with that poll?
17: Well, what I do is I move to the center. I embrace our foreign policy. I embrace our values. And candidly, the bottom line is, I think a lot of the Democrats who are dissatisfied in that poll, contrary to my worldview, and I suspect yours as well, want the party to move further left, want the party to be more anti-Israel, hostile to Jews, and anti-billionaires, which frequently, not always, but frequently is a code word for Jews.
13: So the other thing is that just, I haven't got read it, obviously, but it looks like the DNC has released the autopsy about what went wrong in 2024. I don't see any problem with releasing it. We all know we've been over it. There's different theories. We witnessed it. What is going to be in the autopsy? Because you're usually on the inside of this, Doug Schoen's our guest. So what's going to be in the autopsy that I wouldn't have access to because I'm not involved?
17: Right. Here's what I think it shows, that the Kamala Harris campaign lacked coherence, lacked a message, lacked a strategy, didn't have a good candidate, didn't have a clear argument for why she should be elected, tilted too far to the left on cultural issues, did not have a rational alternative set of economic policies to those of Joe Biden. And the net result is, I think it's going to show something like, it's certainly what I heard when it was being done, and they covered it up because it's a devastating set of conclusions. But as you point out, the Siena poll points out, despite the fact that Trump is in that poll a record low approval of 37, the Democrats are not doing much better.
13: So I just think this could, Kamala Harris, who's leading in the most polls, mainly name recognition, couldn't this really crush her?
17: Brian, I think we can say one thing pretty safely, and you'll hopefully have me back on next year to defend this point of view. I don't think there's any chance in the world she's the nominee.
13: From a Republican perspective, they would love it. From a Democratic perspective, she's without substance and competence. Her resume looks great, and she looks great until she talks. And she's not conversant on any policy. I have no idea what she stands for. And even though Gavin Newsom looks the part, I have no idea what he stands for. I just hope whatever it is, we get to the quality debate that Obama and Hillary Clinton had. They were talking about issues. That was good for the country. Final thought, Doug.
17: Final thought is, my party is drifting so far away from the values I grew up with and I believe in. I'm not ready to leave today. though I've certainly thought about it. But Brian, unless we can come back to the sensible center and have rational debates on issues, we all lose. And I certainly, as a Democrat, feel very lonely.
13: Thanks so much, Doug. I talked to Joe Manchin. He basically said the same thing. Back in a moment.
19: Don't go anywhere. Brian Kilmeade will be right back.
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10: Now for the WHIO News Center, here are the three big things you need to know. Firefighters in Montgomery County suspending their recovery mission for a man who's believed to have drowned in the Stillwater River. President Trump says he's in no rush to do a deal with Tehran, and the defense could start hearing arguments today in the trial of a man who admitted to killing a landscaper in Dayton last year. Full details on these stories and more. Our next scheduled newscast is at 11:30. I'm Jake Magnata, WHIO Continuing News.
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28: I am so grateful to the men and women of this great country who have worn the uniform of the U.S. military and served our country, put their lives in danger at various times during their career in the military. And now, how are we rewarding them? You're not going to believe this. The Department of Veterans Affairs has changed the rules to make it easier for a lender to foreclose and put a veteran out on the street on a VA loan than someone in virtually any other kind of home loan out there. This is an outrage. Why would the federal government choose to make it ultra easy to put vets out on the street homeless? This must be fixed.
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11: 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I'm Storm Center 7 meteorologist Brittany Ritz. 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
4: Take a look at 76, 75, and 35 this morning. All roads are clear and traffic moving smoothly across the Miami Valley. I'm Chris Hartley, WHIO Triple Team Traffic.
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10: Our top local story, the defense could start hearing arguments today in the trial of a man who admitted to killing a landscaper in Dayton last year. In court yesterday, Travis Jackson claimed self-defense, saying Tanner Staggs assaulted him.
7: Now, a paramedic testified that while treating Staggs, he found chewing tobacco, a pocket knife, and a brass knuckle in his pockets. Now, the defense has pointed out that police did not take Jackson to the hospital after his claims of assault. That's one thing we're expected to hear more about today when the defense gets their turn.
10: News Center 7's Xavier Hershovitz. Medics responding this morning to a stabbing in Harrison Township. This happening at Titus Avenue just after 1 o'clock. Still working to learn how the victim is doing and if deputies have made any arrests. Firefighters in Montgomery County are suspending their recovery mission for a man who's believed to have drowned in the Stillwater River.
24: Inglewood's fire chief told us that crews will resume their search once the river conditions are safe. When crews started the search on Monday, the water level was 7 feet. After the recent rain we've seen, water levels have risen to 24 feet.
10: News Center 7's Letitia Perry. This all started Monday night when a woman called police saying a man that jumped into the water to save her never made it back out. President Trump insists that the U.S. still holds the cards with Iran, saying he's in no rush to do a deal with Tehran.
29: Reuters reports Iran's Supreme Leader Mujtaba Khamenei has issued a directive not to export Iran's already highly enriched uranium. This is a red line for the United States, and we will wait to see how U.S. officials respond. It comes as Iran's foreign ministry says the country is reviewing a new U.S. proposal, and Pakistan's interior minister traveled to Tehran for direct talks aimed at moving a possible agreement forward.
10: Fox's Trey Ying.
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10: Still not much change in the number of people signing up for unemployment.
30: Despite reports of large layoffs by tech companies, the number of people applying for unemployment benefits for the first time remains little changed. New claims declined by 3,000 last week to 209,000. Continuing claims, those remaining on benefits, rose by 6,000 to 1.78 million in the week ending May 9th.
10: Fox's Jenny Colsola reporting. Now with the Miami Valley's most accurate and dependable forecast, here's Storm Center 7 meteorologist Brittany Ritz.
11: Making our way out of the 40s and 50s to hit a high below normal of 69 degrees. We'll at least see some sunshine before the day is over with, but we still have that northeast wind at 10 to 20. Rain chances will arrive later into the afternoon on Friday, so the front half of your Friday's okay. We'll wake up in the 40s and 50s, hit a high temperature of 70 degrees. I'm Storm Center 7 meteorologist Brittany Ritz on Dayton Severe Weather Station 1290 and 95.7 WHIO.
10: Latest scan of the Doppler 7 radar, all clear. It's 54 in Troy, and 58 degrees in downtown Dayton. 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
1: As the president said, if we'll be asked to go back into kinetic activity with the United States side by side, shoulder to shoulder, wing to wing, we're ready to do it. We consider ourselves your model ally and junior partner. What the president decides will fall in line.
2: And that is the ambassador to the United States from Israel, Leiter. So Ambassador Leiter weighed in, made it clear. But the story the Jerusalem Post has and other people, according to Israeli, two Israeli sources, the prime minister and president kind of battled about what the next step would be when it comes to fighting Iran. And they say they're right on the cusp, that we submitted a return proposal and the prime minister didn't like it and let the president know it. The president, I guess, snapped back at him. But they're still friends, and that's what happens in a real relationship and in a high-stakes battle like the one we're in with Iran. And there are obviously pluses and minuses to going back at him. Joining us now is somebody no stranger to this issue, wrote a book about it. He is Judge Roy K. Altman. He's author of a book, Israel on Trial, and a sitting federal district court judge in the Southern District of Florida, the youngest ever appointed to the bench. Judge, welcome.
3: Thanks for having me again, Brian.
2: Hey, Judge, I know you got to stay away from politics, so I'll try to keep you away or punt. If I ask you a question, it'll get you in trouble. But how real do you think that friction is between the two?
3: I think the only thing I know of it, and I'm not in that room, is that the media seems to want to drum up conflict between Israel and the United States and has been doing that for the entire time that we've been here since October 7th. And every time the media predicts that here finally is the rupture between the prime minister and the president, guess what? They have a meeting and they're holding hands and they're working shoulder to shoulder. So I wouldn't believe it this time, because we fell for it five or six times before, and each time it was fiction.
2: Also, when you have a real relationship with stakes this high, of course you're going to disagree. You're going to tell me that allies never disagree? So I think that if you ask me, the prime minister absolutely wants to go back and finish the job. And the person is weighing the risks of finishing the job because the Gulf states have been targeted, Judge. That's pretty much, we have been studying during the ceasefire, what they have, what they don't have. And the one thing that's intolerable, they're now charging tolls on international waters in the Strait of Hormuz. That's unacceptable in any plan.
3: One of the things you mentioned that I think is so critical for people to understand is the Wall Street Journal story that came out, and now I think has been publicly acknowledged, that Israel took its own defense systems and shipped them in secret to its Gulf state allies. And it's now clear that as a result of Israel taking its own protective system away from its own civilian areas to protect its Arab Muslim neighbors' cities, that thousands of Arab Muslims in the Middle East who were targeted by the regime in Tehran with ballistic missiles had their lives saved by Israel's generosity. And I don't think the UAE and maybe the Bahrainis and Kuwaitis will ever forget that.
2: Right. And I think that Saudi Arabia has gotten 8,000 troops from Pakistan because they have a mutual defense pact. And Bahrain is concerned because they have missile defense, but maybe not that much. We've had plenty of time to get them additional because we want additional defense, because everybody in the region is concerned about their desalinization plants as well as their energy facility, right?
3: I think a lot, what we're seeing and what I talk about on college campuses is the conversation we're having about Israel is in some respects 5 years old. The new Middle East is being shaped minute by minute by a growing alliance between partners in the Gulf states and in Israel, and a new partnership that may be arising between Israel and Lebanon. We saw polling come out from Lebanon today, shocking numbers. I don't know if they've been reported on widely in the press here in the United States, but for the first time ever, a majority of Lebanese citizens responding to surveys say they want to finish their lifetime war with Israel and make a peace agreement with Israel. That includes majorities of Christians, majorities of Druze, and a slight majority of Sunni Muslims even. Of course, it doesn't include Shiites who prefer to continue the forever war with Israel, but they're a minority of the population. The Middle East is changing. And if the war with Tehran might shift the desire of the Gulf Arab states to start shipping their liquid, their natural gas and their oil resources, not through the Strait of Hormuz, but to the ports of Ashdod and Haifa, we may see a partnership between Israel and its Gulf Arab neighbors that would have seemed inconceivable just a year ago.
2: I know they're trying to reconfigure a pipeline and get it elsewhere. We know Saudi Arabia is now going through the Red Sea, I think, with a bulk of theirs. They're almost up to pre-war levels. And they're concerned about being targeted. But I really think, Judge, that it's in our best interest to finish the job with another week or two on Iran and really pressure this regime, who does not seem conciliatory or repentant.
3: My view is America has been the greatest force for good the world has ever known. Israel has been its closest and most important ally for 50 years now, votes with the United States more than any other country in the world on the international stage. I think over 93 or 94% of the time votes America's interests. And time and again around this country, at churches and schools and colleges, I get people who work for the Navy, who work in the Department of War, who work in tech procurement for our government coming to me and saying, Judge, you have no idea how right you are. We sell Israel a piece of technology, and we sell it to them, by the way, thus stimulating our economy and creating thousands of American jobs. And they do something we can't do. They battle test it in real time, give us minute by minute assessments of what it's doing well and what it's doing badly. And then 2 years later, they give it back to us for free. And it's totally unrecognizable to the product we sold them because it's 10 times better prepared to the geostrategic conflicts that are coming. I wouldn't read too much friction into what actually is the relationship between the United States and Israel. And I'm confident that they'll both do what's necessary to rid the world of this evil, tyrannical regime.
2: Yeah, so let's go over some legal terms that we hear bantered about. Number one, there was genocide in Gaza. I think that was disproven. Now, maybe no one's covering that. What do you say? Because
3: there's no doubt that Israel's war in Gaza was not only not genocide, it was the least likely urban conflict in modern history ever to meet the standard legal definition of genocide. And you don't have to take my word for it. The high-level military group, the HLMG, which is a collection of all the high-level officers and generals from almost all the Western democracies in the world, not just the United States. These people aren't Jews. They have no connection with Israel. They're just generals in militaries around the world. They wrote a report and a brief to the International Criminal Court, the ICC, which says that Israel's civilian warning system, which is a warning system where Israel tells the civilian population of Gaza exactly where it will be striking the next day, and then provides humanitarian corridors for them to leave those zones, and even in Al-Mawasi, in the southwestern part of the strip, created an entire new city for them, where it provided food purveyors, medical clinics, polio vaccines for 1.2 million people. The HLMG says not only is that completely incompatible with genocide, not only is it completely incompatible with what any other country has ever been willing to do for the civilian population of the enemy in warfare before, but they say it's also something our own democracies would never be able to do because our civilian populations would never stomach endangering the lives of our own soldiers, our own sons and daughters, by warning the enemy of where those sons and daughters will be. And by the way, it's taken a very heavy toll. Over 800 Israelis have been killed in Gaza precisely because they warned the civilian population to get out of harm's way, and they sent those soldiers into homes, home to home, that Hamas had had the time to lay an ambush at and to booby trap and fill with
2: IEDs. John Spencer, the president of the War College at West Point, said the same thing. He went and visited five times, and he said they actually were more humanitarian oriented than even we were in Fallujah and Mosul. So I want to bring it to something else we hear about. That Israel's an apartheid state. What do you say to that, Judge?
3: Israel is the most free and diverse country in the entire region. And again, you don't have to take my word for it. Talk to Israeli Arabs like I do when I visit Israel. And they would tell you that their socioeconomic mobility in the country, their health, their life expectancy, their child mortality rates are all better than they would be in any of the 22 Arab countries in the Middle East, in any of the 57 Muslim countries in the world. Israel is a country of 10 million people, 21% of whom 2.1 million people are Arab Muslims who share equally in the free commercial, civil, and political rights of their Jewish neighbors. There is apartheid being practiced all over the Middle East today. Think, for example, of how inconceivable it would be to have a Jewish justice on the Supreme Court in Tehran, or a Jewish general in Damascus, or Jewish lawyers, doctors, or judges in Ramallah or Gaza City. These things are absurd even to consider, but there are Arab Muslim Supreme Court justices in Israel. There are Arab Muslim and Druze and Christian judges, lawyers, and doctors all over the country. There are four major Arab political parties in the Knesset in Israel, who, by the way, were part of the governing coalition of the country just 4 years ago in 2022. If Israel's practicing apartheid, it's doing a real bad job of it.
2: All right, so Judge Roy Altman is our guest. So Judge, is there a way, from what you know, to be able to track the arms deliveries to Hezbollah and Hamas? Because it seemed clear since Israel did such damage to them, they were able to get more rockets in. And I'm just wondering, even if Iran comes out and part of this deal and says, we won't rearm our proxies, is it possible for us to enforce that and you guys to enforce
3: it? The biggest and most important ally in this struggle will be Syria. And we'll learn a lot about whether Hezbollah can survive by whether the Lebanese government is willing to do what it has promised. And we should say, again, people criticize the Lebanese government for not doing enough. I think that's fair. But we should say, again, how revolutionary it is that for the first time in 40 years, the Lebanese government has gathered the strength to be able to stand up for itself and say Hezbollah is illegal in the country. We want to have a monopoly on military weapons in the country, the government, and we want to expel the man who used to run the country for 40 years, which is the ambassador from Tehran. So the question will be, will the Lebanese government, in conjunction with the new Syrian government, have the willingness, have the strength, have the ability to stop arms transfers from continuing to pass through the land corridor through Syria and into Lebanon? If they can do it, then that'll be a sea change for peace in the Middle East for both Arab and Jew alike.
2: All right. Thanks so much. I appreciate you joining us, Judge. You're a great advocate. And also you go into the facts as opposed to emotion. Judge Roy K. Altman, his book is Israel on Trial. Thanks so much, Judge.
3: Thanks, Brian.
2: We are back in a moment.
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10: 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A popular Clark County restaurant is closing, and trial continues today for the man who admitted to killing a landscaper in Dayton. 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Our next scheduled newscast is at noon. I'm Jake Magnano, WHIO Continuing News.
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20: 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I'm Storm Center 7 meteorologist Brittley Ritz.
10: 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It's 59 degrees in Dayton at 1153 on 1290 and 95.7 WHIO.
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21: Steven, I'm here in support tonight for Steven because you're the first guy in America who's lost his show because we got a president who can't take a joke. Because Larry and David Ellison feel they need to kiss his ass to get what they want. So these are... anyway, Stephen, these are small-minded people. They got no idea what the freedoms of this beautiful country are supposed to be about. This is for you.
2: Well, or they could be losing $12 million a year, and they weren't jokes. They were statements against the administration every single night, and it stopped being comedy. So that could have been the issue. But Bruce Springsteen has totally lost his mind. Congratulations. So Bruce Springsteen, I can't tell you how many people say I'm done with him. But he doesn't care. He's 100 years old, and he's out there just being anti-Trump. And if that's where you want to dedicate your waning years, go ahead and do it. You and Robert De Niro go tour together. For Stephen Colbert to leave and everyone, you know, go off and use vile terms and blame Trump or Larry Ellison, who now owns Oracle, owns TikTok, CBS, CNN, and as well as, basically has Paramount. So congratulations. You can go ahead and alienate Larry Ellison. You can go do that. Or you could say that they're in the business of making money and that network television is a bigger challenge than ever and that maybe you lost the lead. In fact, Stephen Colbert came out and said it. I really don't want to do politics, but my producers told me I had to do it because that's what the ratings were. So we got a 2-1. Jimmy Kimmel gets a 1-9. I think now Jimmy Fallon's down to a 1-6. And at one point, everybody looks at the bottom line and says, this is what it's costing me. This is what I'm getting. and I'm going to cut the cord. And that's what happened. And now you have everyone blaming Trump. But the thing is, it's so interesting. There was a time when they would include, you know, ripping on Fox and The Daily Show or Talk Soup or CBS, and that's what you hear about. Oh, last night they mentioned you. It's always an insult. You have all this stuff going on, and nobody's talking about it. I mean, all these talk show hosts show up. We'll show a clip of it to show support for Stephen Colbert in his final week. All right. Jon Stewart says horrible things. Can't wait for Donald Trump to leave. Okay. But doesn't even make news anymore. And that's part of the problem. You know, the days when Hugh Grant gets involved in the scandal and goes on a late night show, The Tonight Show, and Jay Leno looks over and says, what were you thinking? It becomes news everywhere. But now, their lead guest is Elizabeth Warren. I mean, what kind of booker does that? They used to vie for Tom Hanks and, the leading whoever, Messi or somebody, the hottest people in the country. They kind of stopped doing that. So, Stephen Colbert's gone. And as I see all those guys, I mean, how long till the other guys are gone? And then in the end, they're going to be more successful as podcasts and they'll have their audience and they'll have their format. And he's made enough money to never have to work again. Congratulations. On to serious stuff before we go. The President of the United States is turning up the heat on Cuba big time. Now, what he's doing with the indictment of Raul Castro, he's letting them know that we're coming after the other guys in power, not the ones that used to be in power. And I think little by little, you build a legitimate case and you let them know you could either leave to another island, go over to Turkey, or you could do it the hard way and end up in a prison. Here's Marco Rubio, Cut 40.
1: In the U.S., we are ready to open a new chapter in the relationship between our people and our countries. And currently, the only thing standing in the way of a better future are those who control your country.
2: And that's what he's trying to do. They don't have power 20 hours a day. There's no more oil and gas. They're not getting resupplied for food. All the money goes to the army. Army set up this really their own government within a government. And then you have a government and they don't want, you know, they don't want a military confrontation. We don't want a military confrontation. What I think they do is just want to squeeze it. And why we have to do it, not just for the Cuban exiles, that would be great, but also to get China and Russia, get them stop with this foothold 90 miles from Miami. 90 miles. We've been dealing with this since the 1960s. What blows me away is that President Trump is below water when it comes to foreign policy. When you think about the threat that's been removed in Venezuela, when you think about what we've done to neutralize with the Abraham Accords and to neutralize at the very least, and hopefully it'll end spectacularly with Iran. And then when you see what he's doing with Cuba, you see also how he was able to flip Bolivia, Argentina, and work with El Salvador, and really with the Mexican government. And what they've done to destroy these cartels and then bring them to here to face justice. Along with what happened at the border, I'm pretty sure people will realize at one point that foreign policy matters.
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0: Staggs assaulted him.
1: Now, a paramedic testified that while treating Staggs, he found chewing tobacco, a pocket knife, and a brass knuckle in his pockets. Now, the defense has pointed out that police did not take Jackson to the hospital after his claims of assault. That's one thing we're expected to hear more about today when the defense gets their turn.
0: News Center 7's Xavier Hershovitz, WHIO News Time, 12:01. It is 59 degrees in Dayton. Firefighters in Montgomery County suspending recovery mission for a man who is believed to have drowned in the Stillwater River.
2: Inglewood's fire chief told us that crews will resume their search once the river conditions are safe. When crews started the search on Monday, the water level was 7 feet. After the recent rain we've seen, water levels have risen to 24 feet.
0: News Center 7's Letitia Perry. This started Monday night when a woman called police saying a man that jumped into the water to save her never made it back out. A popular restaurant in Clark County saying goodbye. Frosty's Good Food and Fine Spirits says it will close its location on Upper Valley Pike on May 30th. Owners haven't shared the reason for the closure. Iran's supreme leaders order that the country's nuclear material must not be sent abroad.
3: What should happen to Iran's stockpile of highly enriched uranium is one of the most contentious issues at the heart of negotiations to end the war. Reuters says Iran's supreme leader Ayatollah Mojtaba Khamenei has issued a directive that the near weapons-grade material must stay inside the country.
0: Fox's Jonathan Savage. The U.S. has been pushing for the uranium to be confiscated.
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0: U.S. Justice Department is charging one of its former prosecutors with obstructing justice, all tied to the now abandoned prosecution of President Trump.
5: 62-year-old Carmen Mercedes Leinberger of Port St. Lucie, Florida, a former assistant U.S. attorney, is accused of altering file names of documents related to the special counsel's case and sending them to her own personal email accounts. Those documents had already been blocked for release by a judge. Leinberger is pleading not guilty.
0: It's Fox's Eben Brown reporting. WHIO News Time 12:03. 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
7: 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Friday 11 to 10, Saturday 10 to 10 and Sunday 10 to 6. Heritage Day is going on. That's going to be this Sunday over at Carillon Park. Dayton Philharmonic's going to be performing a free concert. The event's going to begin at noon and it's going to run through 9. The Wedding Singer is happening this weekend over at Lock Media. You remember the Adam Sandler, Drew Barrymore movie? That is the one. That show's going to include a buffet dinner. 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Movies top of the box office this weekend include Michael, The Devil Wears Prada 2, and Obsession. 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

0: People. Tens of thousands of Americans are set to hit the road and take to the skies for Memorial Day weekend.
1: AAA predicting a record-breaking 45 million people will be traveling at least 50 miles for the holiday between today and Monday. That's up from 44.8 million last year. Driving is the most popular way to travel this weekend, and more than 39 million people are expected to hit the roads.
0: Fox's Chanley Painter. AAA says around 3.66 million people will fly to their destination this weekend.
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0: Popular restaurant in Clark County is saying goodbye.
3: Frosty's Good Food and Fine Spirits says it will close its location on Upper Valley Pike on May 30th. Owners have not shared the reason for this closure. A post from the owners on social media says the restaurant became a part of the community for the past 2 years, something they cannot fathom living without.
0: That's WHIO's Sierra Lawson reporting. 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The Storm Center 7 forecast is coming up next.
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0: 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Now with the Miami Valley's most accurate and dependable forecast, your Storm Center 7 meteorologist Nick Dunn.
8: For your Thursday, we'll enjoy some dry time temporarily across the Miami Valley with a high temperature in the middle 60s. Rain returns for the second half of your Friday, some of that heavy at times and a high near 70. Into Saturday, showers and thunderstorms possible mainly during the first half of the day, becoming more scattered in the afternoon, a high in the middle 70s. A chance of showers and maybe a thunderstorm on Sunday and a high in the middle to upper 70s. Monday for your Memorial Day, we're going to repeat the same forecast. A chance of a couple thunderstorms with highs in the middle and upper 70s. I'm Storm Center 7 meteorologist Nick Dunn for Dayton's Severe Weather Station 1290 at 95.7 WHIO.
0: The latest scan, the live Doppler 7 radar. It is clear across the area right now. It's just overcast skies, no rain showing up, 62 in Huber Heights and 63 in downtown Dayton at 106. Our next scheduled news in less than 15 minutes and immediately when it breaks. 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
9: Ladies and gentlemen, boys and girls, it is Eric Erickson here across the United States. I'm delighted to have you with me. Those of you who aren't just turning me off because you're fine with using taxpayer dollars to reward the friends of the president, I, except it

0: It's a terrible idea. So before I listen, I'm going to move on. Don't waste your time calling me. But I do need to actually answer a legal question. Someone emailed and said, if this money's being used in the fund in question came from a settlement with the IRS, isn't this the president's money to use as he sees fit? No, it's been badly reported. Let me just explain this to you. So technically, under the Constitution of the United States, Congress has to appropriate all monies. It became a problem in the early 1900s, post-World War II, as the government was aggressively growing and people were suing the government for eminent domain. The government was taking their land and stuff like that. And Congress had to approve every award of money. And it became overwhelming. So what Congress did in the 1950s is they established a judgment fund. And it is an unlimited fund of money. Congress does not have to appropriate. The DOJ just has to sign off on the award. It is essentially a blank check to the Department of Justice for one specific purpose. And that is, if an award is entered against the government of the United States, if a judgment is entered and a monetary award is paid to reimburse someone, then the government of the United States does not have to go to Congress and say, hey, court says we owe $1 billion to someone. The government just writes the check. There's no appropriation of Congress in this judgment fund. What the president, with his IRS lawsuit, he sued the government for $10 billion for leaking his tax returns. It's part of the settlement. What the president has gotten his attorney general and secretary of treasury to agree to, and the secretary of treasury and the attorney general have to agree to pay out this money, is that they will now no longer wait for a judgment of a court to say the government must pay money. If they themselves determine someone has been abused by the government, they can pay an amount of money they deem appropriate without a court order. It changes the funding scheme, so there is a legal issue there. But Congress provided this blank check in the 1950s. No one's ever changed it from there's got to be a court order first. There's got to be a court judgment first. That's what they're doing. They're changing it from there's got to be a court judgment saying the government is ordered to pay this person X, Y, and Z, or to the attorney general and the treasury secretary can say, hey, we've decided the government was at fault and we're going to make the decision. There doesn't need to be a court finding. There doesn't need to be a legal challenge. We're just going to do it. And so if you go to this fund and you say, I've been a victim of the weaponization of government, and the attorney general and the treasury secretary agree with you, you can say, I want $500,000. I want $10 million. I want $1 billion. They're going to take $1.8 billion from this unlimited fund and say that whoever comes with a claim of government weaponization against them, you don't have to go to court and find that the government actually abused you. There's no trial by jury against the government. There's no fact finding in a court of law. You make your case. If they agree with you, you get money up to $1.8 billion. That's how this is processed. It's not the president's personal settlement money. This is a fund established by Congress to right wrongs when government has done something wrong. It was tied under regulation, not under law, but under regulation to a finding in a court that the government has done wrong. Oh, they're going to change that, and it will no longer be a court finding that the government did wrong. It'll be the president's political appointees deciding that the government did wrong. And that's going to be something that, if this stands, the Democrats themselves will use to reward their friends. You guys, we just defunded the non-governmental organizations that y'all were so upset about funding Democratic groups, and now the president's just opened a new door where there will be no oversight of appropriations. It'll just be this backdoor fund that's a blank check. I mean, this is actually the funny part about it, is that for all of you who were happy that we defunded these non-governmental organizations, the president has just now created the pathway for the Democrats to fund all these outside groups without any congressional oversight. The NGOs at least had congressional oversight. It's a wild, wild, wild world we live in. Speaking of courts, the president, yesterday I mentioned Marco Rubio's speech about Cuba, and the president's Department of Justice has now indicted formally Raul Castro. A buddy of mine was at the announcement. His father was a refugee from the Cuban government's brutal regime. His father no longer lives. He was there wearing his father's cufflinks. It's a very big deal in the Cuban-American community. Raul Castro oversaw the shooting down of civilian American pilots who were in international airspace. And because they supported the Cuban refugee diaspora, and they were anti-regime foes, and Raul Castro ordered them shot down, and they died. And so the president's team is now prosecuting Raul Castro for the murder of American citizens in international waters. He will not, of course, be... he will not, of course, be brought into the United States. The Cubans aren't going to hand him over. But today, the United States Supreme Court did something very notable. The U.S. Supreme Court has now agreed today that a lawsuit can go forward by the cruise ship industry because the Cuban government took their money. The case is Havana Docks versus Royal Caribbean Cruises. In 1929, the United States-based Havana Docks Corporation acquired from the Cuban government a property interest in the development and operation of docks at the Port of Havana. The property interest, a usufructuary concession, was time-limited to expire in 2004. The Cuban government agreed that if it expropriated the docks before 2004, it would compensate Havana Docks for the value of the works it had constructed. After Fidel Castro seized power in 1959, the new Cuban government decreed that it would forcibly take American-owned properties and enterprises in Cuba and specifically identified Havana Docks. As relevant here, the Cuban government seized without compensation the docks that Havana Docks had constructed and its property interest in those docks. Havana Docks filed a claim with the Foreign Claims Settlement Commission, which certified $9 million in losses plus 6% annual interest. Despite these certified losses, Havana Docks lacks any means to obtain compensation. That began to change in 1996 when Congress enacted the Cuban Liberty and Democratic Solidarity Act, which created a private right of action for United States nationals who own claims to property which was confiscated by the Cuban government on or after January 1, 1959. The act authorizes the president to suspend Title III rights of action, and Presidents Clinton, Bush, and Obama continuously suspended the right of action from its effective date onward. President Trump allowed the suspension right of action to expire on May 2019. From 2016 to 2019, four commercial cruise lines, Royal Caribbean, Norwegian Cruise, Carnival Cruise, and MSC Cruises, transported nearly 1 million paid passengers to Cuba using the docks that Havana Docks built to embark and disembark their passengers. In 2019, Havana Docks invoked Title III and sued the cruise lines in the United States District Court of Southern District of Florida. The cruise lines argued they were not liable because Havana Docks' property interest would have expired in 2004. The district court rejected that argument and entered summary judgment. A divided panel of the 11th Circuit reversed. In its view, a defendant is liable for trafficking in confiscated property only if its actions would have interfered with the plaintiff's property interest. On that view, because Havana Docks' concessions would have expired before 2016, the cruise line's conduct did not constitute trafficking. The Supreme Court today said, actually, yes, these companies have an issue. Now, what you need to know is that this was an 8-1 decision. Roberts, Alito, Sotomayor, Gorsuch, Kavanaugh, Barrett, and Jackson all agreed with Justice Thomas's decision. Only Elena Kagan filed the dissenting opinion. The Supreme Court decided today that companies that have had property confiscated by the Cuban government, American companies that had property confiscated by the Cuban communist government, can be reimbursed from any company that does business in Cuba today and takes advantage of the property that was once owned by the Americans. This is a very big deal because it allows a private claim against companies that work with Cuba. Now, it's not just that. We're going after Raul Castro. I got to play you this conversation between Jen Psaki and Hamas Ben Rhodes. Ben Rhodes, whose nickname in the Obama administration was Hamas because he was so pro-Hamas. Jen Psaki, the former Joe Biden press secretary, who's now at MSNBC, or MS Now. Listen to this conversation between the two of them.
1: Okay, I just want to start with the video that Secretary of State Marco Rubio put out today. In Spanish, it was a Spanish language message. What do you think, who is the audience? What is he trying to achieve for this video? What did you make of it?
2: Well, you know, Jen, as you remember, I had negotiated the normalization of relations with Cuba, including with Raul Castro directly, traveled to Havana with you and President Obama in 2016. So I've thought a lot about this. That video was extraordinary in its hubris, tone deafness, and hypocrisy. I think the audience for that video was not the Cuban people, most of whom probably won't even see it. The audience was kind of Rubio's own political base, the more hardline Cuban Americans, mainly in South Florida, who have wanted there to be a regime change, you know, since the Bay of Pigs invasion, when this was last attempted in the Kennedy administration. And just very quickly to go through it, the absurdity of it. Look, yeah, I'm not here to defend the Cuban government, but the reality is the scarcity in Cuba is not because its leaders stole some money from the people. It's because there's been an embargo for decades that denies basic goods and denies Cuba access to the international financial system. And because there's been a full blockade on Cuba for months, which has denied them fuel, which has led to power shortages, which has killed people. Because if you cut off power to hospitals, people die and children are malnourished.
0: This is the guy who hates Israel, tried to normalize relationships with various rogue terrorist regimes, including Iran and with the Cuban government. This guy hates the United States. Jen Psaki and Ben Rhodes are on the side of the Chinese communists and the Cuban communists and the Iranian regime. These people genuinely do not like the United States unless they are in charge of it. And when they are in charge of it, they want to embolden communists. This is really, really wild to see. And you know the difference between Ben Rhodes and Marco Rubio is that Marco Rubio's family are refugees from the communist regime in Cuba. Unlike Ben Rhodes, the communist Cubans would like to assassinate Marco Rubio. There is a lot of brain rot in the United States. And frankly, I think there's a lot of brain rot on both sides these days. And the problem on the Democratic side is that brain rot has descended into deep, deep, deep, deep hatred of the United States. When they are in charge of the United States, they want to fundamentally transform the United States into something it is not. When they are not in charge of the United States, they hate the people of the United States who put the other people in charge. You know, I mean, this ultimately is the problem here for the Democrats. If I were to do the Democratic autopsy report myself, the thing I would say is Democrats, stop hating America. You are siding with Hamas. You are siding with Iran. You are siding with the communist Chinese regime. You side with the communist Cuban regime. You sided with the Maduro regime in Venezuela. Anytime the United States boldly goes forth against tyrants, you claim that we're the tyrants and the actual authoritarian tyrant should be preserved. You people hate America. Unless you're in charge of it. And when you are in charge of it, you want to fundamentally transform it into something it is not, because at the root cause of democratic ideological sociopath nature these days is you people actually hate America and you can't bring yourself to admit it, but you keep picking candidates like Graham Plantner and others who clearly hate America. They're the ego for your id, I guess. You hate America. You're not going to keep winning aggressively in this country until you stop hating America.
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4: Now from the WHIO News Center, here are the three big things you need to know. Firefighters in Englewood suspend the search for a missing man in the Stillwater River after conditions become too dangerous. A man in Springfield will be sentenced today in a deadly shooting last year, and the trial continues for a man who killed a landscaper in Dayton. Full details on these stories and more next scheduled newscast coming up at 1:30. I'm Ron Otto, WHIO Continuing News. I'm Ron Otto with my sports rundown. The Sunday before Memorial Day is arguably the biggest day on the motorsports calendar, but it's not what it used to be. Just last year, you could start watching racing around 9 in the morning and not stop until 11 p.m. or even midnight. Not anymore. The powers that be at Formula One saw fit to move the Monaco Grand Prix to June 7th. It's not the best race, but seeing those cars go whipping through the beautiful city-state of Monaco was worth the watch. But we still have the Indianapolis 500 on free TV. NASCAR's Coke 600 on Sunday evening is another story. It's one of stock car racing's biggest events, and unless you plan to go to Charlotte to see the race in person, you'll have to be a subscriber to Prime Video to watch it. Luckily, my wife is addicted to Amazon, so I'll be seeing it. But what about the fans that can't plunk down even more money to see that and the four subsequent races on the Cup Series schedule? At least we can still watch the Indy 500 without a subscription, for now. I'm Ron Otto, and that's my sports rundown. For this week in history, I'm Ron Otto. May 18, 1980, Mount St. Helens in Washington State erupts, killing 57 people and causing over $1 billion in damage.
5: In 1 week, this volcano has jolted itself into a level of activity that usually takes several months.
4: May 18, 1952, the king of country music, George Strait, is born.
6: Amarillo by morning, Amarillo's where I'll be.
4: Several celebrities calling May 21st a birthday. Mr. T in 1952.
7: And I pity the fool that tries to get in my way.
4: The Notorious B.I.G. 1972. And Buffalo Bills quarterback Josh Allen in 1996. May 22nd, 1992. Johnny Carson signs off from The Tonight Show.
8: Wouldn't it be funny, I thought, instead of showing up tonight, put on a rerun.
4: May 23rd, 2016. Actress Amber Heard files for divorce from Johnny Depp. For This Week in History, I'm Ron Otto.
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22: I am so grateful to the men and women of this great country who have worn the uniform of the U.S. military and served our country, put their lives in danger at various times during their career in the military. And now, how are we rewarding them? You're not going to believe this. The Department of Veterans Affairs has changed the rules to make it easier for a lender to foreclose and put a veteran out on the street on a VA loan than someone in virtually any other kind of home loan out there. This is an outrage. Why would the federal government choose to make it ultra easy to put vets out on the street homeless? This must be fixed.
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4: 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Our top local story, the search for a missing man in a river is suspended over dangerous conditions.
21: Keep the rain gear handy across the Miami Valley. While we're dry for now, we're tracking steady rain for Friday afternoon. I'm meteorologist Nick Dunn. I'll talk more about that in my full forecast coming up.
26: No accidents to report. Your highways are all clear. I'm Gracie Mead, WHIO Triple Team Traffic.
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4: It is our top local story this hour. Firefighters suspend the search for a missing man believed to have drowned in the Stillwater River this week.
28: It comes after recent rains made it unsafe for the crews to search the water. Inglewood's fire chief tells us crews will resume their search on the river once conditions are safe again.
4: The News Center 7's Letitia Perry reporting water levels have swelled to 24 feet after the man went missing on Monday. Trial continues today for a man who admits to shooting and killing a landscaper in Dayton last September. Travis Jackson's defense team begins to present their case today. Prosecutors say Jackson killed Tanner Staggs during an argument over grass clippings, but Jackson's lawyer says he was defending himself. To Clark County, a man is being sentenced today for the shooting death of another man last year. Charles Tanturi II will be sentenced after pleading guilty to manslaughter. Tanturi called police in September after he shot Jaleese Azay Posey in a parking lot. He said he thought Posey had a gun and was robbing people. AAA says a record 45 million people will be traveling around the U.S. this Memorial Day weekend.
0: This afternoon is expected to be one of the worst times to hit the road, along with Friday and Monday afternoons. And of course, the best time to hit the road is today after 9 p.m. Eastern.
4: Fox's Chanley Painter, another 3.66 million people will fly as well.
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4: Popular restaurant in Clark County is saying goodbye. Frosty's Good Food and Fine Spirits says it will close its location on Upper Valley Pike on May 30th. Owners have not shared the reason for the closure. A post from the owners on social media saying the restaurant became a part of the community for the past 2 years, something they cannot fathom living without. Now with the Miami Valley's most accurate and dependable forecast, your Storm Center 7 meteorologist Nick Dunn.
21: For the rest of your Thursday afternoon, some clearing across the Miami Valley. Get out there, make the most of it while we're dry temporarily. High temperatures in the middle and upper 60s. Into Friday, we may start the day dry, but by the afternoon, steady rain returns with a high temperature near 70. I'm Storm Center 7 meteorologist Nick Dunn for Dayton's Severe Weather Station, 1290 and 95.7 WHIO.
4: Latest scan of the Doppler 7 radar. It is clear across the area right now. We're just seeing a lot of cloud cover, but no rain. And it's 60 in Centerville and 64 in downtown Dayton at 132. Our next scheduled news in less than 15 minutes and immediately when it breaks. 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
30: Welcome back. It is Eric Erickson here, 877-973-7425. To the phones we go. Bethany, you're going to be up next. Welcome to the show. Well, if I can click the button there. Let's see. Can I click the button? There you are. Welcome, Bethany. How are you?
11: I'm good, Mr. Erickson. How are you?
30: I'm good.
11: So listen, I heard you talking about this the oil blockade and Marco Rubio's address to the Cuban Americans. My family is actually, I'm third generation over here from Cuba. My grandfather was born in Guantanamo. And they were, they had a bunch of real estate in Cuba, and they lost all of it because of the government. And my father and I, we've actually gone back there. February, we went to a hospital. My dad looked at me and he said, it's better to die before you even have to come here. So their government is terrible, terrible.
30: Go ahead.
11: I feel as though our blockade efforts are only exacerbating the situation that people there are facing, because they are dying, you know, without this sort of care. I feel morally...
30: Listen, the blockade certainly does make it more painful, and I don't think anyone should deny that. And part of the blockade is essentially you're building pressure for the system to collapse. And if we let go of the blockade, it would perpetuate the regime. But this also gets to one of Marco Rubio's points from his speech yesterday, is that the Cuban military controls a fund that is upwards of $20 billion or more in assets, and that they've hoarded from the Cuban people. So they've got the money to upgrade the hospitals. They've got the money to deal with the housing crisis and the food crisis. But the leadership of the Cuban regime is living wealthy off this money. So, I mean, the Cubans are starving and dying in hospitals. The Cuban government officials are not. The Cuban government officials live high off the hog. This is Animal Farm. This is at the end where the animals look through the window and the pigs look like the farmers look like the pigs. You can't tell who's who. The leaders of communist regimes do very, very well. So in Cuba, Raul Castro is not starving. Raul Castro is not living in the dark when the power grid fails. And Raul Castro is not going to government-run hospitals. He's getting the best treatment of the world when he gets sick, because he controls $18 to $25 billion in assets and is using those to benefit himself. And that's what Marco Rubio's point is to the Cuban people, that you guys are suffering. It's not us. They've got all the money in the world to take care of you. They just refuse to. And that's the problem here. I want to talk about Africa, specifically Nigeria. So I got a bone to pick with all of us, myself included. We oftentimes talk about Africa, and Africa as a continent does have problems. But it's kind of my problem with saying Hispanic or Latino. Forget Latinx or Latinx. We don't have Hispanic voters in the United States. We don't have Latino voters in the United States. That's a census-derived demographic. In the United States of America, we have Argentinian voters, Cuban voters, Haitian voters, Dominican voters, Jamaican voters, Colombian voters, Ecuadorian voters, Bolivian voters, Guatemalan voters, Mexican voters, Panamanian voters who have become American citizens. We have Costa Rican Americans. We don't have Hispanic voters. We think of the block as the Hispanic block as if it's a monolithic block, and it's really not a monolithic block. The people of Central America are not the people of South America. Inside Central America, the Guatemalans are not the Hondurans, are not the Costa Ricans, are not the Mexicans. But it becomes easier for us to talk about it in those monolithic blocks, and that's the same thing with Africa. The continent of Africa is a massive continent. It is bigger than the North American continent. In fact, you could fit a great many countries on the planet. You could fit all of Europe and North America, I believe, inside Africa. Don't hold me to that one, but I know you could fit all of Europe in Africa along with the United States. I think U.S., Canada, Mexico, and I mean, it's a massive block of land. And the northern part of Africa is desert and Muslim. And you have jungle and you have plains, you have West Africa, you have East Africa, you have South Africa, and Ugandans are not Zimbabweans, are not Egyptians, are not Moroccans, are not Nigerians, are not South Africans. It is a massively, massively dispersed continent. And we talk about Africans. we need to talk about what's happening in the Sahel region of Africa, which is a specific geographical region of Africa. If you look on the map of Africa, the continent, the Sahel sweeps across West Africa, going east towards Ethiopia, and it is the borderlands of the Saharan, particularly in West Africa. The Saharan Desert creeps further south. Niger is a land that is being eaten up by the Sahara. Chad as well. You go further and further north in Nigeria. You go from the coast. You go into tropical rainforest. You head into plains. You head towards desert in the northern end. And in West Africa, in the Sahel region where the Sahara is creeping south, Islamic radicals have crept in to Niger and Mali, to Chad, to Nigeria. And Al-Qaeda and ISIS are resurgent. And they have aligned themselves with Boko Haram and other West African Islamic terrorist groups to annihilate Christians. One of the wildest things that has happened in the United States in the last 10 years is a growing denial of progressives that Christians are being slaughtered. In fact, there actually is a real denial of Christian persecution in West Africa. Tucker Carlson has had on lobbyists for the Islamic regimes in West Africa to deny representatives of those people, paid lobbyists for those people to say it's not happening. This is the New York Times from February of this year. Top advisors from the Trump administration sat at the head of a giant wooden table in an office near the White House in late October, listening as religious activists described attacks on Christian churches and pastors in Nigeria. The activists wanted President Trump to do something. 3 days later, the president threatened to enter Nigeria, guns ablazing, to avenge what he called a Christian genocide. Now, listen to the New York Times spin on this. This is very important for you to understand. Religious groups around the world, from the Catholic Church to the Southern Baptist Convention to the various Christian denominations in different parts of Africa, all agree there's a massive Christian persecution happening, Muslims killing Christians. This is how the New York Times in February of this year chose to report it. Quote, thousands are killed annually in Nigeria, and the victims include large numbers of both Christians and Muslims. The violence involves battles over land, kidnappings for ransom, sectarian tensions, and terrorism. But the activists wanted Mr. Trump to see the conflict through a single lens, the persecution of Christians. It actually is a persecution of Christians that the Christians in West Africa have been sounding the alarm on for quite a while. The Catholic Church has spoken up about it. What's happening is, coming through the Sahara from North Africa, ISIS and Al-Qaeda are affiliating with local Islamic terrorist groups to wipe out Christian populations. Nigeria is the hotspot of it, because what the New York Times refuses to recognize is that Nigeria used to be a majority Christian nation. It's now 50-50 Christian Muslim. And the Muslims are murdering the Christians to reduce their population so they can politically take over Nigeria. It is a campaign of genocide against Christians in Nigeria to flip that nation into an Islamic bastion. In Mali, Islamic radicals have taken over. Now, you may not know where Mali is. Mali is in far West Africa. But you've probably heard of Timbuktu. It is where Garfield the cat used to want to send his foes, to Timbuktu and Abu Dhabi. He wanted to send people to Timbuktu. Timbuktu is an ancient, ancient city. It still exists. Islamic radicals have taken over that part of the world. And the reason they took over that part of the world is because of Joe Biden's incompetence. And this is something the Democrats may not even know this. Joe Biden made a lot of West African countries really angry because of his heavy-handedness in how he approached them. And the Russians went into these countries and said, you're being bossed around by the Americans. We won't boss you around. And many of these West African countries, Mali being one of them, pushed American forces out, Niger being another one. In Niger, Americans were pushed off their air bases after a sustained diplomatic campaign by the Russians against the Biden administration. The Russians set up shop at our military installations using their mercenaries, the Wagner Group. Remember them from Ukraine? Their leader was killed, and the Wagner Group, many of them sent into exile to work for Russia in West Africa, where they put in these pressure campaigns and political campaigns to oust the Americans. And guess what's happened? The American soldiers in West Africa were trained to kill ISIS and Al-Qaeda. The Russian mercenaries were not. The Americans were pushed out because of Joe Biden's incompetence in handling West Africa. The Russians were brought in, and now the Russians have been slaughtered, and the Islamic radicals are setting up shop in Mali and Niger, and now they're headed into Nigeria. The American president today is Donald Trump. He understands the problem. The New York Times and progressive elite are incapable of dealing honestly with Christian persecution. They don't believe it's a thing, even though it is. The president of the United States recognizes it, and Donald Trump mobilized with Nigerian forces to slaughter the Islamic terrorists in Nigeria who have been persecuting Christians. This isn't a story that's getting widely covered, and in part, it's because Donald Trump did a really good thing, and the American media doesn't want to give Donald Trump credit for what he did in West Africa, because to give Donald Trump credit in West Africa, they would have to explain why the situation is what it is, and they would have to acknowledge it is what it is because Joe Biden screwed up American foreign policy in West Africa, getting Americans kicked out of key countries, getting America kicked out of key military installations, letting the Russians come in, and the Russians failed to contain the Islamic radical threat. The Russian mercenaries died. The Islamic radicals killed them all, something they were never capable of doing to the Americans. And now, the persecution of Christians has spread until the president of the United States last week went in, as he promised, guns a-blazing, and he killed the Islamic radicals who are killing Christians across West Africa, particularly in Nigeria. And the president of the United States, Donald Trump, deserves immense credit for what he did. Immense credit for what he did. And it is remarkable to me how quiet the American press corps is about this situation. If it was Joe Biden, they'd be praising him to the hilt, but they can't, because Donald Trump's had to do what he's done in West Africa, particularly in Nigeria, because Joe Biden is the one who screwed it all up, allowing the massive persecution of Christians to happen. And a notable data point there is, remember, the media said Joe Biden is Mr. Christian. He's Mr. Catholic. He's the most Catholic president we've ever had. It was the Catholic Church crying out for help. It was the Catholic priests who were being torched, literally poured with gasoline and set afire and gunned down and killed. It was Catholic nuns who were being raped and beheaded. And Joe Biden didn't do anything except make the situation worse. Donald Trump has gone in, and he's done a very good thing.
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7: Now from the WHIU News Center, here are the three big things you need to know. The defense shows their case in the trial of a man who killed a landscaper in Dayton last year. Secretary of State Marco Rubio says the U.S. needs more help in dealing with Iran from NATO. And AAA expects a record number of Americans to travel this Memorial Day weekend. Full details on these stories and more next scheduled newscast coming up at 2 o'clock. I'm Ron Otto, WHIO Continuing News. I'm Ron Otto with my sports rundown. The Sunday before Memorial Day is arguably the biggest day on the motorsports calendar, but it's not what it used to be. Just last year, you could start watching racing around 9 in the morning and not stop until 11 p.m. or even midnight. Not anymore. The powers that be at Formula One saw fit to move the Monaco Grand Prix to June 7th. It's not the best race, but seeing those cars go whipping through the beautiful city-state of Monaco was worth the watch. But we still have the Indianapolis 500 on free TV. NASCAR's Coke 600 on Sunday evening
14: Racing is another story. 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I'm Ron Otto, and that's my sports rundown.
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20: For the rest of your Thursday afternoon, we'll call it a mix of clouds and sunshine as we're clearing things out briefly. High temperatures in the middle and upper 60s. I'm Storm Center 7 meteorologist Nick Dunn.
14: And I'm Ron Otto in the WHIO News Center. It's currently 65 degrees in downtown Dayton at 154 on 1290 at 95.7 WHIO.
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30: Hello, America. It is Eric Erickson here. 877-973-7425 is the phone number. Should you wish to be on the program, would be absolutely happy to have you. By the way, my buddy Eric Telford on social media just put this up. This is interesting. There are 100 different credibility warnings inside the DNC autopsy. 30 no sources provided. 28 no evidence provided, 19 no source material or data provided, 7 contradicts public reporting, 3 contradicts claims elsewhere in the report, 2 analysis not supported, 2 appears to be missing, 1 number appears to be inaccurate, 1 data appears to be inaccurate, 1 methodology appears internally inconsistent, which is wild. The report really is objectively bad. It comes, by the way, as the Economist claims that the Democrats have a 54% chance now of flipping the United States Senate. I actually disagree with that. I'm down on Republican chances this year. But I think the Republicans can keep the Senate. It's going to be costly, and they're going to lose. They're going to lose North Carolina. Michael Whatley is not running a good campaign in North Carolina. There's time for him to turn it around, but Roy Cooper is a known commodity who's won election there twice statewide. Whatley has never won election statewide in North Carolina. The Republicans are going to have this nasty runoff in Georgia. Mike Collins probably going to get the president's endorsement, but Ossoff expected to win, probably will win in Georgia unless, I mean, listen, you know, so I mentioned that the spy allegations against Collins, a lot of people said that was Vernon Jones's allegation against him, and it was probably made up. Okay, probably made up from 2022. Allegation never went anywhere. Will the Democrats pick it back up with John Ossoff, though? Forget about that one. Let's say it's completely fabricated by that nut job Vernon Jones, who, by the way, is running for a runoff in Georgia as a Republican for Secretary of State. The man who fired all the white people in his county is somehow a Republican in a runoff. But what about the ethics investigations of Collins? This is why Governor Kemp of Georgia is pushing Derek Dooley. If the president comes in, Georgia Republicans will do what they did with Herschel Walker. They'll go with him and lose the Senate. That's part of the problem there. So you're going to lose Georgia. You're going to lose North Carolina. You may win Michigan. You're probably going to win Maine. Ohio is tougher than it should be. I think you're going to win Texas, though. So I don't think regular voters in Texas are going to go for a weirdo like Tallarico. You know, Tim Walz called Republicans weird. Tallarico is the weird dude, a vegan who orders vegan tacos in Texas, who thinks God is non-binary and supports transgenderism. Good luck with Hispanic voters, Democrats in Texas. So I think the Republicans hold the Senate, but they lose a couple of seats. I think they lose the House. It's not as bad as what the Democrats claim, but there are some opportunities for the GOP to shine. We'll get into those when we come back. 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
14: 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Our top local story: trial continues in the case of a landscaper shot and killed last year.
20: Enjoy the sunshine and brief break from the rain this afternoon in the Miami Valley, because tomorrow the rain makes a return. I'm meteorologist Nick Dunn. I'll discuss that in my full forecast coming up.
24: No accidents to report. Your highways are all clear. I'm Gracie Mead, WHIO Triple Team Traffic.
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14: It is our top local story. Trial continues today for a man who admits to shooting and killing someone in Dayton.
2: Travis Jackson's defense team begins to present their case. Yesterday, jurors heard from emergency crews about what they saw after Jackson shot landscaper Tanner Staggs in September. The jury watched police body camera video showing an officer checking on Jackson.
14: News Center 7's Letitia Perry reporting. WHIO News Time is 2:01. It is currently 65 degrees in downtown Dayton. Negotiations continue between the U.S. and Iran. Secretary of State Marco Rubio says President Trump is upset with NATO allies that are not doing more to deal with Tehran.
5: There are many countries in NATO that agree with us that Iran can't have a nuclear weapon, that Iran is a threat to the world. So the president said, fine, I'm going to do something about it. He's not asking them to commit troops. He's not asking them to send their fighter jets in, but they refuse to do anything.
14: Now, Rubio says Pakistanis are traveling to Iran today to continue talks. Tens of millions of Americans are set to hit the road and take to the skies for Memorial Day weekend.
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0: 60. That's the highest it's been heading into Memorial Day weekend since 2022. AAA says Ohio drivers are paying an average of $4.71, 15 cents higher than the national average. 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The Storm Center 7 forecast is next.
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3: 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Friday 11 to 10, Saturday 10 to 10, and Sunday 10 to 6. Heritage Day is going on. That's going to be this Sunday over at Carillon Park. Dayton Philharmonic's going to be performing a free concert. The event's going to begin at noon, and it's going to run through 9. The Wedding Singer is happening this weekend over at Lock Media. You remember the Adam Sandler, Drew Barrymore movie? That is the one. That show's going to include a buffet dinner. Tickets are available at lockmedia.com. Movies top of the box office this weekend include Michael, The Devil Wears Prada 2, and Obsession. 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
0: For this week in history, I'm Ron Otto. May 18th, 1980, Mount St. Helens in Washington State erupts, killing 57 people and causing over $1 billion in damage.
4: In 1 week, this volcano has jolted itself into a level of activity that usually takes several months.
0: May 18th, 1952, the king of country music, George Strait, is born.
5: Amarillo by morning.
0: Several celebrities calling May 21st a birthday. Mr. T in 1952.
6: And I pity the fool that tries to get in my way.
0: The Notorious B.I.G. 1972. And Buffalo Bills quarterback Josh Allen in 1996. May 22nd, 1992. Johnny Carson signs off from The Tonight Show.
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0: 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Now with the Miami Valley's most accurate and dependable forecast, your Storm Center 7 meteorologist Nick Dunn.
9: For your Thursday, we'll enjoy some dry time temporarily across the Miami Valley with a high temperature in the middle 60s. Rain returns for the second half of your Friday, some of that heavy at times, and a high near 70. Into Saturday, showers and thunderstorms possible mainly during the first half of the day, becoming more scattered in the afternoon, a high in the middle 70s. A chance of showers and maybe a thunderstorm on Sunday, and a high in the middle to upper 70s. Monday for your Memorial Day, we're going to repeat the same forecast, a chance of a couple thunderstorms with highs in the middle and upper 70s. I'm Storm Center 7 meteorologist Nick Dunn for Dayton's Severe Weather Station 1290 and 95.7 WHIO.
0: The latest scan, the live Doppler 7 radar. It's cloudy out there, but we're not seeing any rain this hour. Starting to clear up in some parts of the area as well. In 63 in Troy, 66 in downtown Dayton at 2:06. 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
10: My fellow Americans, welcome. It is Eric Erickson here across the United States. From coast to coast, even Alaska these days, we keep growing. 877-973-7425 is the phone number. If you text Eric, E-R-I-C-K, to 33777. You can get all the links, the YouTube link, the Instagram link, the Facebook link, the Twitter link, the social media feed, the Four Things to Know feed, everything you need. Before I pivot to talking about very specifically and granularly why I don't think the Republicans are going to lose the Senate, they could, never say never, but I don't think they will. I actually want to take John's phone call. He's calling from Miami. And John, welcome to...

0: the show. How are you?
1: I'm doing great. Thank you very much for giving me the opportunity to speak my mind.
0: Sure.
1: I, as a Cuban, I'm often asked, why don't the Cuban people do anything about getting rid of that oppressive government? And I want your audience to know why. There are several factors, but the most important one is a vast network of spies where every three Cubans that you walk by in the streets of Havana is a paid government informant. After the Bay of Pigs, Fidel cemented his power on the island by bringing in the Stasi, which built his internal security apparatus. And they developed, just like in East Germany, a vast network of spies. So if you're sitting at a table at night with your family having dinner and you have four family members sitting around you, at least one of them is a paid government informant for whatever the reason. They may be a true believer, or they may be somebody that got caught doing something they weren't supposed to. And just to stay out of prison, they turn into informants. Another factor is the fact that there's no Second Amendment. In Cuba, you so much as get stopped or caught with a pellet gun, and you're going to get 10 years of hard labor in a Cuban quarry, pounding stones until he basically kills you or you fulfill your sentence. There is no way that the Cuban people on their own are going to be able to do anything about getting rid of this oppressive government. And like you said, it's not really even a communist government anymore. It's a gang of gangsters that have taken over a country and its treasury and robbed the people blind. That's who they are.
0: I'm so glad you called and said that. And I have to wonder, John, when you hear the Democrats be so opposed to standing up against the Cuban regime and somehow essentially thinking that, we should stop being unkind to the Cuban regime. I mean, you as someone whose family is from Cuba, what do you hear when you hear the Democrats saying that we need to have normalized relationships with the Cuban regime?
1: I'm frustrated beyond belief because I recognize these people for who they are. And I can't, for the sake of me, understand why the American people allow people that are sympathetic to communist causes to actually be elected into government. It's something that just boggles the mind. How can we, as a society, survive when we are actually planting the seeds of our own destruction by allowing people like this Democrats to come into government and implement policies that eventually will destroy the country from within? It is frustrating beyond belief. I don't know what to do.
0: Amen. That is well said. And I'll tell you what to do is keep voting against them. John, thank you very much for the phone call. Now, that gets me to the Senate races here. I want to play for you a clip. This is from Tim Scott, the senator of South Carolina. He was on Fox News.
2: No question, the way we win is following President Donald J. Trump. The promises he made on the campaign trail, we are fulfilling them. Promises made, promises kept. We must support President Trump, and that requires a Republican majority in the United States Senate. Your viewers can help at defendthemajority.com. But Kelly, listen, you're talking about two of the most radical candidates in the history of the world. Graham Platner, clear, does not like black folks. Clear, he doesn't like Jews. But even more clear, he has been disrespectful towards rural white folks. I was in Maine recently, 95% plus rural white folks. He says they are stupid. How in the world does this guy want to put together a working class coalition? It is impossible, impossible for us to let him win. Thank God President Trump fights every single day for the American people. Let's join his fight by winning.
0: That's Tim Scott. Here's the problem with Graham Platner is more and more keeps coming up about him. Let's think about the Senate fight this year. It is, you got to understand the map. So for 2026, the Democrats need, they got to pick up four seats. So they're going to probably pick up North Carolina unless the Republicans turn something around there. Okay, the Republicans, if the Democrats go with El Said in Michigan, probably pick up Michigan. So those cancel each other out. Are they going to pick up Texas? Do you really think that they're going to pick up Texas? James Tallarico is not just a weird dude. James Tallarico is a highly progressive partisan whose religious views alienate more than just the Republican Party. James Tallarico's views are alienating to black voters. They are alienating to Hispanic voters. They are alienating to a great many voters in America and in Texas, which is not exactly a progressive state. Hispanic voters in Texas, and by the way, in Texas, they tend to want to go by Hispanic. They don't want to go by Latino. They're pretty aggressively conservative. They may have been voting Democrat for a while, but they have started shifting to the GOP, even on deportation issues. And that's one of the problems for the Democrats right now in Texas is the level of progressivism from the Democratic Party and the voters or the candidates, the white voters of the Democratic Party are picking. I want to play for you this clip. This is Nia Malika Henderson. She's a political columnist for Bloomberg, and she's the senior political analyst for CNN. Listen to this clip from CNN.
3: This is the race they're going to run against him. It's going to be total culture war race. They're going to use that sort of blunt a lane he thinks he has carved out around his Christian faith and his interpretation of Christianity. I think it's going to be effective. I guess one of his statements was something like, it's not clear if Jesus or God was a man or a woman, or he contains both masculinity and femininity. That's going to be a problem in Texas, and it's going to be a problem for a lot of Christian voters, whether you're Latino, black, or white. They don't agree with that interpretation of the faith and of Christianity. And so I think, he's a vulnerable candidate in Texas.
0: Now, I want to read for you the cryon as she's talking about this. The CNN cryon, the text underneath says, Trump mocks James Tallarico, falsely claiming he's a vegan who believes in six genders. You know why it's false? CNN says it's false that James Tallarico believes in six genders. James Tallarico believes in a plethora of genders. CNN says Donald Trump loses, and this is the word games here that CNN is doing. It says Donald Trump falsely claims Tallarico believes in six genders. It's false because James Tallarico believes in more than six genders. It's true. He does. And by the way, James Tallarico went to a taco stand in Texas with Barack Obama and ordered vegan tacos. That's who the Democrats are putting up. And then the cryon goes on to say, Democrats growing more bullish on their chances in Texas. As the senior political analyst for CNN is saying, this sky's a problem for the Democrats in Texas. The Democrats always think they can win in Texas. They always do, and they pour money into this race. And by the way, you should understand the reason Democrats think they can win in Texas is because a lot of independents aren't going to vote for Ken Paxton. Ken Paxton, you're asking the people of faith to choose between a man who thinks God is non-binary and a man who has been a serial adulterer on his wife and whose own staff turned him into the FBI and who had to plead no contest to the criminal charges against him. How many of those religious voters just sit it out and say, a pox on both your houses, given the choice between the lesser of two evils, I'm just not voting because I don't want to choose evil. Ken Paxton is a terribly corrupt candidate. And the voters of Texas are going to hear all about the corruption. That's why the Democrats are bullish on Texas. But unfortunately for the Democrats, they've gone with a man who thinks God is non-binary and the Mary's pregnancy with Jesus justifies abortion. That's how whacked out the guy is. And I think that you're going to have a lot of people in Texas who would rather say, you know what, I'd rather a corrupt guy than a freak. And so they go with Paxton in Texas. In Georgia, Ossoff probably holds on. Georgia is one of the last remaining states where people are still comfortable splitting their ballot. So they vote Democrat for Senate. They vote Republican for governor and Republican for most of their statewide races. And they feel like they're proudly nonpartisan or bipartisan by doing that. I think that can Mike Collins beat John Ossoff? Yes, if you just beat the snot out of him for the next number of months. Can Derek Dooley do it? I think Dooley's got a better shot, although I got to tell you, I support Derek Dooley, and I don't think he ran a good primary campaign. I think he was not the good candidate that he needed to be, and Collins is a very good candidate on the grassroots trail with Trump voters. The problem is Mike Collins wants to run as a MAGA candidate, and every single poll in Georgia shows that the less MAGA you are, the better you do in a general election. Susan Collins is running against a Nazi in Maine. I'm actually going to be surprised if the people of Maine choose a Nazi who has gone on record regularly talking about how he hates the people of Maine. So what other pickup opportunities do they have? Maybe Nebraska. They're running a Democrat as an independent in Nebraska, but I don't know that that's going to be the case there. Where are their pickup opportunities? I don't know that the Democrats have enough pickup opportunities to be able to flip these states. So do I think Republicans lose states? Yeah, I think Republicans are probably going to lose North Carolina. So it'll be a 52-seat Republican majority. But I don't know where the math is for the Democrats in the Senate unless we get to November and the economy is in free fall. If the events change things, and if the economy is in absolute free fall because the president's never been able to poop or get off the pot when it comes to Iran, we head into a recession, oil prices are skyrocketing. Yeah, the Democrats, absolutely, they can take the Senate. People will be so mad, they'll be furious with the president, they'll be furious with the Republicans for not stopping him, they'll vote Democrat. But I don't think we're going to get to that point. I don't think we're going to. Which then raises the question, what is the map for the Democrats to take the Senate? And I don't know that that map exists. It exists in the House. I think the Democrats are going to take the House. Even with the redistricting, I think the Democrats are going to take the House. It may be a 15-seat majority. It may be a 10-seat majority. But I think they're going to take the House. But the Senate, I just right now here, let's timestamp it for May of 2026. I don't see the path in the Senate. Now, it could reveal itself later if the economy takes a wild turn for the worst or something really bad happens that the Republicans get the blame for. But I don't see it right now. I wouldn't panic over the Senate. I would just make sure you understand that it becomes harder for Republicans when you nominate people like Ken Paxton in Texas to be the Senate nominee. It deprives other states of the money they need to gain seats. So it could cost you Michigan, which is a great pickup opportunity for the GOP otherwise.
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5: 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Firefighters in Englewood suspend the search for a missing man in the Stillwater River after conditions become too dangerous. And the trial continues for a man who killed a landscaper in Dayton. Full details on these stories and more next scheduled newscast coming up at 2:30. I'm Ron Otto, WHIO Continuing News.
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18: For the rest of your Thursday afternoon, we'll call it a mix of clouds and sunshine as we're clearing things out briefly. High temperatures in the middle and upper 60s. I'm Storm Center 7 meteorologist Nick Dunn.
5: And I'm Ron Otto in the WHIO News Center. It's currently 67 degrees in Dayton at 226 on 1290 at 95.7 WHIO.
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0: Welcome, it's Eric Erickson here, 877-973-7425. Should you wish to be on the program, happy to have you. Let me jump to Brandon's phone call here from Ohio. Brandon, welcome to the show. How are you?
19: Good. How you doing, Eric?
0: Good. What's going on?
19: You said a second ago that you think that the Democrats are going to win the House. I know historically the party out of power has, you know, recovered the House, so to speak. But they're also at a historic low approval rating. How can a party that stinks so bad, even amongst independents, you know, with redistricting and everything, you really think that they do have a good chance of winning the House back?
0: Yeah, so the reason they have a good chance of winning the House back is, one, that the number of Democratic states have been that are so redistricted now, they're pretty much locked in. The Republicans will pick up about a 10 to 11 seat safety net with redistricting, but the when you look at the

0: a left-wing group that's actually a Republican front group. And by the way, she's winning right now. If the Republicans are able to do that enough, they could keep the House. But right now, if I had to predict it, I would say they keep the Senate and lose the House just because of the nature of midterms. It's just the nature of midterms. Now, we got to move on to other stuff. I'm happy to take your phone calls, but first I got to tell you, the BOGO is still going on for the Eden Pure Thunderstorm. 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
1: 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Our top story, the search for a missing man in a local river is on hold.
2: Keep the rain gear handy across the Miami Valley. While we're dry for now, we're tracking steady rain for Friday afternoon. I'm meteorologist Nick Dunn. I'll talk more about that in my full forecast coming up.
3: No accidents to report. Your highways are all clear. I'm Gracie Mead, WHIO Triple Team Traffic.
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1: It is our top local story. Firefighters suspend the search for a missing man believed to have drowned in the Stillwater River.
6: It comes after recent rains made it unsafe for the crews to search the water. Englewood's fire chief tells us crews will resume their search on the river once conditions are safe again.
1: And News Center 7's Letitia Perry reporting water levels have swelled to 24 feet for when the man went down and went missing on Monday. Trial continues today for a man who admits to shooting and killing a landscaper in Dayton last September. Travis Jackson's defense team begins to present their case today. Prosecutors say Jackson killed Tanner Staggs during an argument over grass clippings. Jackson's lawyer says he was defending himself. University of Dayton will host a charity men's basketball game this fall. The Flyers will take on Notre Dame at UD Arena Saturday, October 17th, to benefit Jay's Light. The foundation is dedicated to adolescent and young adult mental health and suicide prevention and is named after Jada Grant, head coach Anthony Grant's daughter. The Senate is expected to drop a $1 billion funding proposal for security upgrades to the White House and President Trump's planned ballroom.
7: The money that they're spending is for security, having to do maybe around the ballroom and other parts of the House, but this is not for the ballroom.
1: As President Trump, now Senate Majority Leader John Thune, suggests there were ongoing vote issues for the proposal.
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1: Cops in Beaver Creek are on the lookout for the man they say stole from a Dick's Sporting Goods. He's accused of going into the store at the Mall of Fairfield Commons last Thursday, picking up 8 Nike shirts before leaving. We have security photo of the man at WHIO.com. You're asked to call police if you recognize him. With the Miami Valley's most accurate and dependable forecast, your Storm Center 7 meteorologist Nick Dunn.
2: The rest of your Thursday afternoon, some clearing across the Miami Valley. Get out there, make the most of it while we're dry temporarily. High temperatures in the middle and upper 60s. Into Friday, we may start the day dry, but by the afternoon, steady rain returns with a high temperature near 70. I'm Storm Center 7 meteorologist Nick Dunn for Dayton's Severe Weather Station, 1290 and 95.7 WHIO.
1: The latest scan, the live Doppler 7 radar. It is clear, a bit more sunshine this hour to go along with the cloud cover as well. 64 in Fairborn and 66 in downtown Dayton at 2:33. 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
5: 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I want to play for you a soundbite. This is from Summer Lee in the United States Congress, a radical Democrat from Pennsylvania. I want you to listen to this bit of audio from Summer Lee. Again, radical Democrat from Pennsylvania. Summer Lee is speaking in Washington, D.C. She is a Bernie Sanders leftist. And this is what she has to say.
12: We've also seen a huge decline in our democratic safeguards. Most recently, we've seen the courts almost completely gut the fundamental right to vote itself through dismantling the Voting Rights Act, through gerrymandering, through voter ID laws, through closing polling locations in black and brown communities, and through making it harder to register to vote in the first place, harder to cast the ballot, harder to have that ballot count.
5: Ladies and gentlemen, had increased minority participation in the Georgia primary this past week when we were told that it was Jim Crow 2.0 stopping them from being able to vote. Do minority voters really believe this stuff? I have a hard time believing that people are that willing to believe the lies. I mean, it is, by the way, real lies. It is a lie to tell people that Republicans are taking away the right to vote, particularly when you could go vote. And one of the side things here, by the way, that I wonder about is, are the Democrats going to repress their own vote? When you tell voters so much that they're no longer going to be able to vote, that the Republicans are taking away their right to vote, are they going to go show up and take the time to stand in line when it turns out they're told they can't vote? I mean, what are they going to do? You get my point, right? Republicans haven't, the Supreme Court has not taken away their right to vote, but when Democrats keep telling them their right to vote is taken away, why are they even going to bother to show up? It's wild to me. Now, I want to pivot to something. Remember all of the Minnesota fraud stories? All of the child learning centers in Minnesota that were run by Somalis that were scamming money from the federal government. This is Dr. Mehmet Oz, who has been overseeing a crackdown in fraud over Medicare, Medicaid fraud. And let's see, where is up? Oh, sorry, the audio was messed up on their end.
8: The 15 arrests today, netting $90 million, is a very important symbol because it's a shot across the bow. And we've all going to say this in our different ways, but I'm telling you, if you're a fraudster, do not walk away from this press conference. Run, because we are coming after you. We have lots of weapons to be able to use in order to accomplish that. The kinds of reprehensible behavior that we've identified with individuals bribing parents to lie that their children have autism will carry that diagnosis for the rest of their lives. As a physician, that bothers me to my core. Not only are we selling our licenses as doctors when we allow this to happen, we're selling our souls, and there were doctors involved in some of these issues as well. It's rampant failure. This program is addressable, but we've got to be able to deal with it from within. There's a whistleblower. Her first name is Faye. She's on Capitol Hill today testifying, I believe. But she's spoken to me about the fact that there was a general fear within the health agency here of being called a racist, a fear that you'd be politically inappropriate, politically incorrect, and that's fear is what stifled much of the action that should have taken years ago and taken place in an effort to prevent why we're here today. But we will keep coming back and we will keep helping. So
5: That's Dr. Oz in Minnesota. And now this is a Fox 9 Minnesota report about these indictments. I want you to listen to the open of this story here. This again, Fox 9 in Minneapolis.
13: Unveil what it calls significant law enforcement action involving fraud in Minnesota.
14: The Department of Justice, the U.S. Attorney for the District of Minnesota, and other federal law enforcement officials will hold a news conference tomorrow morning. And while the White House is not providing any other detail, we do know that two Trump cabinet members will be present.
13: Acting U.S. Attorney Todd Blanche and Health Secretary Robert F. Kennedy Jr. will be there, along with Centers for Medicare and Medicaid Services Administrator Dr. Mehmet Oz. We will have a crew at that news conference, and we will bring you the very latest on Fox 9, Fox Local, and Fox9.com. This all comes as a Feeding Our Future defendant faces new charges in another fraud scheme.
14: Fox 9's Mike Manzoni went through the charging documents today, and Mike, prosecutors say the woman also defrauded a state child care program.
15: Yeah, federal prosecutors say Fahima Muhammad did all this after already ripping off the government during the Feeding Our Future scheme.
16: Oh, we'd like to ask where the money's going.
15: Months after the now-closed Future Leaders Early Learning Center appeared in a conservative influencer video exposing fraud in Minnesota, the former owner is facing brand new federal charges. According to court records, between late 2022 and the end of last year, Fahima Muhammad submitted $4.6 million worth of reimbursement claims to the state's low-income child assistance program. But prosecutors say she never collected the co-payments required in roughly half of those claims. Still, they say Muhammad lied on forms saying she did collect the co-payments. Prosecutors say this all started nearly 2 years after they say Muhammad got involved with the Feeding Our Future scheme, also through her Future Leaders Early Learning Center in Minneapolis. They charged her in that scheme 3 months ago, saying she received more than $850,000 in reimbursements for serving meals to children. But prosecutors say she only spent a little more than $100,000 on food.
5: You got that? And so this involves the Nick Shirley video series. Conservative podcaster influencer Nick Shirley goes to Minnesota and exposes this Future Leaders Early Learning Center as committing fraud. And what happens? CNN, you know, that CNN, did a story attacking Nick Shirley. CNN pointed to this particular woman, Fahima Muhammad, and her early learning center that she was unfairly labeled by Nick Shirley as committing fraud, and now she's been indicted by federal prosecutors for, in fact, committing fraud. I'm interested to see when CNN corrects the record. The Democratic autopsy, one of the things it says is that the media is too right-wing to give the Democrats a fair hearing, and there's too much misinformation and disinformation out there. CNN, I guess, is one of those right-wing networks because it has perpetuated misinformation and disinformation. They got the story wrong. They wanted to attack the conservative influencer as a racist, and they got the story wrong. And yet again, we're seeing these people are weaponizing the charge of racism to get away with stuff. What do we hear from Dr. Oz? That from one of the whistleblowers, people were so afraid of being labeled a racist, they didn't blow the whistle on stuff. I want to pivot here to something completely unrelated that's actually very related. In China, they're having trouble building up the military. In China, they're having trouble building up the military because of waste, fraud, and abuse. You think we have waste, fraud, and abuse problems? In China, it turns out members of the military were taking the fuel and propellant that was used for their nuclear weapon system and selling it and making money. And they were putting water in the rockets. Instead of fuel, they were putting water in the rockets. In China, there are entire cities of empty buildings because they came up with projections for how many people needed homes and the like, and they built these buildings, but they had overestimated the number of people who needed them, and so they're entirely vacant. Erickson, what does this have to do with Minnesota fraud? The whistleblowers. In China, in a communist system, in Cuba, in China, in the former Soviet Union, whistleblowers all got killed. Who are you, the whistleblower, to stand up to the autocracy? They all got killed, so no one blew the whistle. Because they were scared for their lives because of what the authorities would do to them if they tried to set the People's Project back. In Minnesota, the whistleblowers weren't going to get killed. They were going to have their lives ruined because they were going to be vilified as racists and unable to work again in a state system. Because if they blew the whistle, if they said it was racism, their lives were going to be ruined. They'd be done for. So they said nothing. Finally, someone came forward and said, look, actually, we've got all of this fraud. This fraud is real. And what happened? They were vilified as racist. Nick Shirley, a conservative video podcaster, went in and exposed some of these learning centers as clear frauds. And what happened? CNN, a national news network, cast doubts on Nick Shirley. And now the government's gone and done this. There is some interesting polling of Democrats out today. Do you know that white Democrats are overwhelmingly more likely to say the decline of white voting population in this country is a good thing than black Democrats? Did you know that? Have you heard that? That's in the polling. White Democrats believe fewer white voters is a good thing for America. They're the only group that believes that. White progressives have internalized self-loathing. White progressives have internalized the idea that white people are bad. It's what they teach themselves. Robin DiAngelo is a white woman who wrote a book about white racism There were plenty of black authors who wrote books about racism, and Robin DiAngelo, a white woman, was the one the left preferred because she was a white progressive, saying all the things white progressives wanted to hear. They didn't want to hear from the black community. They wanted to hear from a white woman that they were bad. It was self-loathing. It is self-loathing. I knew there was a problem for American Airlines. I think it was that the old CEO of American Airlines talked about reading Robin DiAngelo's book after the George Floyd stuff. I was like, yeah, I don't want to fly that airline. If you got a white, woke, rattled with guilt guy saying stuff like that in charge of an airline like that, nope, I don't want to fly your airline. Your DEI mechanics, instead of hiring good mechanics, nah, I want a good mechanic. I don't want a DEI mechanic. White progressives hate white people more than any other group in this country. And white progressives would far prefer to believe claims of racism than anyone else. You know, here's the thing. Everybody knew it was happening. You know, this may be new to you, but the Feed Our Future scheme was actually prosecuted in Minnesota. And by the way, you know, it was a legislative report in Minnesota, not by the Republicans, but by the actual general legislature, which is Democratic-oriented, that it was Tim Walz's administration that was too scared of accusations of racism to actually prosecute fraud. Same thing in California, by the way. We're finding the California fraud and the hospice care centers was people were too scared to blow the whistle lest they be labeled as racist. We've weaponized the word racism to shut people up about actual fraud. And it's the white people who are shutting everyone else up, while the non-white, non-American citizens overwhelmingly are the ones who are abusing the system. White progressives really are the worst. And so just again, kudos to the Georgia Democrats who rejected Jen Jordan to be on the state Supreme Court because she was an awful and affluent white female urban liberal. And she would have been one of those white progressives who would have gotten on the Supreme Court and just turned everything into issues of race and white guilt. White, I gotta tell y'all, white progressives are really the most mentally unstable people in the country. And it is the Somalis are the smart ones. The Somali fraudsters in Minnesota, they're the smart ones. They knew they could take advantage of the white progressive guilt. And boy, they almost got away with it until, well, Donald Trump got elected.
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18: Now from the WHIO News Center, here are the three big things you need to know. The defense shows their case in the trial of a man who killed a landscaper in Dayton last year. A man is sentenced today for a deadly shooting in Springfield, and gas prices around the Miami Valley this Memorial Day weekend will be at the highest point since 2022. Full details on these stories and more in our next scheduled newscast coming up at 3 o'clock. I'm Ron Otto, WHIO Continuing News.
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20: 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Friday 11 to 10, Saturday 10 to 10, and Sunday 10 to 6. Heritage Day is going on. That's going to be this Sunday over at Carillon Park. Dayton Philharmonic's going to be performing a free concert. The event's going to begin at noon, and it's going to run through 9. The Wedding Singer is happening this weekend over at Locke Media. You remember the Adam Sandler, Drew Barrymore movie? That is the one. That show's going to include a buffet dinner. 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
29: For the rest of your Thursday afternoon, we'll call it a mix of clouds and sunshine as we're clearing things out briefly. High temperatures in the middle and upper 60s. I'm Storm Center 7 meteorologist Nick Dunn.
18: 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It's currently 68 degrees in Dayton at 255 on 1290 at 95.7 WHIO.
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5: So, Donald Trump at the White House gets asked if he's going to his son's wedding this weekend. This is too good not to play for you guys. So Donald Trump Jr. is getting remarried this weekend. This is the question and answer.
31: He'd like me to go. But it's going to be just a small little private affair, and I'm going to try and make it. I'm in the midst. I said, you know, this is not good timing for me. I have a thing called Iran and other things. That's one I can't win on. If I do attend, I get killed. If I don't attend, I get killed. By the fake news, of course, I'm talking about. No, but he's got a very a person who I've known for a long time, and hopefully they're going to have a great marriage.
5: So a lot of people interpreted this as I've known this person a long time. Like, what? He's talking about his son now. He's talking about the future wife that he's known her a long time. But the way he said it, a lot of people were, wait, is he saying that about Donald Trump Jr., that this is a person I've known a long time? Well, now there's this. I told you guys that the president would reap what he sows on the Senate endorsements. And many of you said, well, the Senate's not doing anything anyway, so it's no big deal. Bill Cassidy is now ousted. He's got until January to be there. The president's not supporting John Cornyn. Well, I told you guys, don't forget about reconciliation. They're still doing that for the president to fund ICE. Guess what? The United States Senate has announced it's going home until June. It is no longer going to pass the president's reconciliation package to fund his border priorities, because the Republican senators themselves have decided to go home. So, I mean, he's reaping what he sowed, exactly as I told you. And they're also upset about this anti-weaponization fund. Now, let me tell you about Rinnai. 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
18: I'm Ron Otto with My Sports Rundown. The Sunday before Memorial Day is arguably the biggest day on the motorsports calendar, but it's not what it used to be. Just last year, you could start watching racing around 9 in the morning and not stop until 11 p.m. or even midnight. Not anymore. The powers that be at Formula One saw fit to move the Monaco Grand Prix to June 7th. It's not the best race, but seeing those cars go whipping through the beautiful city-state of Monaco was worth the watch. But we still have the Indianapolis 500 on free TV. NASCAR's Coke 600 on Sunday evening is another story. It's one of stock car racing's biggest events, and unless you plan to go to Charlotte to see the race in person, you'll have to be a subscriber to Prime Video to watch it. Luckily, my wife is addicted to Amazon, so I'll be seeing it. But what about the fans that can't plunk down even more money to see that and the four subsequent races on the Cup Series schedule? At least we can still watch the Indy 500 without a subscription, for now. I'm Ron Otto, and that's my Sports Rundown. Live from the WHIO News Center, this is Miami Valley's News at 3. It's our top story. The trial of the man who killed a landscaper last September continues today.
29: Enjoy the sunshine and brief break from the rain this afternoon in the Miami Valley, because tomorrow the rain makes a return. I'm meteorologist Nick Dunn. I'll discuss that in my full forecast coming up.
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6: Good afternoon. We got quite a delay for you southbound 75. Just north of Sydney, the left lane is blocked due to a crash. About a 30-minute delay at the moment between mile markers 90 and 84. An alternate would be exit route 47 east to South Main Avenue. That becomes County Road 25A. You can rejoin 75 south north of Piqua. It's about a 12-mile detour, but should save you some time. I'm Will Harris, WHIO Triple Team Traffic.
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18: It is our top local story. Trial continuing today for a man who admits to shooting and killing a landscaper in Dayton last September. Travis Jackson's defense team begins to present their case today. Prosecutors say Jackson killed Tanner Staggs during an argument over grass clippings. Jackson's lawyer says he was defending himself. WHIO News Time is 3:01 at 68 degrees in Dayton and Clark County. Man is being sentenced today for the shooting death of another man last year.
8: Charles Tanturi II will be sentenced after he pleaded guilty to manslaughter. Tanturi called police after he shot Jaleesa Zay Posey in a parking lot. He said he thought Posey had a gun and was robbing people.
18: News Center 7's Letitia Perry reporting. Millions of Americans hitting the roads this Memorial Day weekend despite high gas prices. Gas Buddy says the average price for a gallon of gas here in the Miami Valley is now $4.60. That's the highest it's been in heading into Memorial Day weekend since 2022. AAA says Ohio drivers are paying an average of $4.71. That's 15 cents higher than the national average. You can find prices in your neighborhood at WHIO.com. A popular restaurant in Clark County is saying goodbye.
9: Frosty's Good Food and Fine Spirits says it will close its location on Upper Valley Pike on May 30th. Owners have not shared the reason for this closure. A post from the owners on social media says the restaurant became a part of the community for the past 2 years, something they cannot fathom living without.
18: That's WHIO's Sierra Lawson reporting.
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18: Tens of millions of Americans hitting the road or taking to the skies this Memorial Day weekend.
10: AAA predicting a record-breaking 45 million people will be traveling at least 50 miles for the holiday between today and Monday. That's up from 44.8 million last year. Driving is the most popular way to travel this weekend, and more than 39 million people are expected to hit the roads.
18: That's Fox's Chanley Painter reporting. 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The Storm Center 7 forecast is next.
11: 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It's called Miami Valley's Morning News, and it's all news, all weather, and all traffic all morning long. 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
18: 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Now with the Miami Valley's most accurate and dependable forecast, your Storm Center 7 meteorologist Nick Dunn.
16: Time temporarily across the Miami Valley with the high temperature in the middle 60s. Rain returns for the second half of your Friday, some of that heavy at times, and a high near 70. Into Saturday, showers and thunderstorms possible, mainly during the first half of the day, becoming more scattered in the afternoon, a high in the middle 70s. A chance of showers and maybe a thunderstorm on Sunday, and a high in the middle to upper 70s. Monday for your Memorial Day, we're going to repeat the same forecast, a chance of a couple thunderstorms with highs in the middle and upper 70s. I'm Storm Center 7 meteorologist Nick Dunn for Dayton's Severe Weather Station. 1290 at 95.7 WHIO.
18: The latest scan of the live Doppler 7 radar. It is breezy out there. A little bit of cloud cover, but lots of sunshine this hour. And it's up to 68 now in Huber Heights and 69 in downtown Dayton at 3:07.
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6: Well, it's getting a little bit better, but we're still about a 20-minute-plus delay. This is on southbound 75 in the area of Sydney around Fair Road. There's a crash there blocking the left lane, and it's between mile markers 90 and 84. An alternate would be exit Route 47 east. Take South Main Avenue. That becomes County Road 25A. You can rejoin 75 south north of Piqua. It's about a 12-mile detour, but it should save you a couple of minutes. I'm Will Harris, WHIO Triple Team Traffic.
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1: And here we go, everybody. Welcome to the Sean Hannity Show. I'm Greg Jarrett, filling in for Sean, who is getting a head start on the long Memorial Day weekend. He deserves a few days off. The hardest working man I know. For those of you who don't know me, I'm a Fox News legal analyst, former trial attorney. You can follow me on X at Greg Jarrett. You can read my columns, which I often post on social media. And a bit later on in the program, I'll be taking your phone calls a bit later on. But if you want to get a head start on that, our number is 1-800-941-7326. 1-800-941-SEAN or 7326. But here's what I want to do. Let's begin today with what's happening in Florida. Because the Department of Justice attorneys and the U.S. Attorney's Office are taking direct aim at those who waged an unprecedented and corrupt lawfare crusade against Donald Trump and anybody in his orbit. And there were a lot of bad actors, to be sure, not the least of which was Special Counsel Jack Smith, who was appointed by Joe Biden's errand boy, his hatchet man, Attorney General Merrick Garland, who brought specious criminal indictments against Trump to try to knock him out of the 2024 presidential contest. And it was truly stunning because never before had a sitting president so ruthlessly targeted with prosecutions his political adversary in the run-up to an election. But Joe Biden and his Confederates were willing to do anything by hook or by crook to win. They weaponized the law to persecute his election opponent under the guise of legitimate prosecutions, which they were not. And in the end, of course, it didn't succeed. Trump won. So now accountability is finally belatedly underway. Because when people we trust to enforce the law become themselves the lawbreakers, there should be, there must be, legal consequences. And as Democrats love to tell us, nobody is above the law except themselves. Well, yesterday, and here's my point, one of Jack Smith's prosecutors who supported the absurd Mar-a-Lago classified documents case against Donald Trump was herself charged with various crimes. The indictment accuses Carmen Leinberger of stealing confidential investigation documents in direct violation of a federal judge's court order. She secretly emailed those records to herself, her own personal account, and then disguised them as, get this, dessert recipes to hide the theft. Oh, this is a chocolate cake recipe, a bundt cake recipe. I mean, you can't make it up. It appears she may have planned to leak those documents to the media to vilify Trump in the court of public opinion. So now Leinberger is looking at 20 years behind bars if convicted. Now look, Leinberger was not a major player in the crooked cases brought against Trump, but it does underscore, does it not, how pervasive the efforts were to abuse the law and torment Donald Trump. She was a managing assistant U.S. attorney, so a top lawyer. And it makes you wonder how many other powerful operators remain to this day embedded at the DOJ or the FBI or the U.S. Attorney's Office. We're talking about people who are committed to undermining the Trump administration and to wreak havoc whenever and wherever they can. And this explains James Comey's recent directive to the rank and file at the FBI. Hang on for the next 2.5 years until Trump is gone and we can rebuild these institutions. That's what Comey said. Now, what exactly did Comey mean? Well, let's dissect it. First of all, Comey is the one who broke a revered institution, the FBI. He and his corrupt cronies utterly demolished the good name and reputation of the Bureau. He created a cesspool of lawlessness at the FBI. They pursued cases for purely political reasons, to destroy people. And in fact, they got away with it. Second of all, what you have to know is Comey is really sending a message to the deep state. What he's telling them is, remain in the shadows. Wait until we can again seize control of the FBI and the DOJ to pursue our malevolent designs. So Trump heard about this, and he reacted to Comey with the following missive, and I'll quote him. Comey isn't hiding it anymore. He's signaling to rogue agents and prosecutors to slow walk, resist, sabotage from within until a Democrat takes over and they can resume business as usual, spying, leaking, and targeting conservatives. Again, those are Donald Trump's words. And in fact, they're pretty accurate words. Because let's not forget who James Comey is. The evidence is compelling that Comey did the following. He took it upon himself to clear Hillary Clinton of her obvious classified email crimes. He usurped the power of the Attorney General. He then launched, without any credible evidence, a dilating, damaging investigation of Trump that became known as the Russia hoax. And he knew at the outset it was totally bogus, an illicit scheme devised and approved by Hillary herself to frame her political presidential opponent, Donald Trump, as a Russian asset. And then Comey deceived the FISA court, lying to judges, to spy on a Trump campaign associate, Carter Page, knowingly misusing a discredited dossier that was actually paid for by Hillary. And Comey plotted with others to alter U.S. intelligence to falsely incriminate Donald Trump. And he used that fake intel to try to entrap Trump and drive him from office. And all the while, Comey was leaking to the media. And when questioned by Congress, suddenly he suffers this acute case of amnesia. He couldn't remember anything except, well, his own name. I'll be blunt. In my opinion, Comey is a total phony. He pretends to be an innocent, honorable Boy Scout. But don't be fooled. It's a carefully choreographed charade. In reality, he is unprincipled, unscrupulous. He craves power. He adores the attention. And he's also obsessed with Donald Trump, whom he blames for his own demise. At every turn, Comey loves to trash Trump. But Comey's also a weird, strange person. I mean, take a look at his social media posts, his photographs. They're beyond esoteric and eccentric. Some are downright creepy or head-scratchy, as if he fancies himself as a great thinker or a sublime philosopher. Well, it's all an act. Comey is devious and cunning. How else do you explain his seashell post that resulted in his second indictment, an alleged threat on the life of Donald Trump? One can legitimately debate whether Comey crossed the line into criminality. We'll see as the case progresses, but don't buy for 1 minute Comey's vacuous excuse, I had no idea what that message meant. I just happened along the seashells. I thought they were pretty pictures, an interesting photo. I think I'll post it on social media. Comey also always feigns innocence. You know, it's part of his contrived image. In truth, he's slick, he's wily, he's crafty, he's disingenuous. But Comey's machinations may have finally caught up with him, which brings us back to what's happening in South Florida, where a grand jury has been impaneled to investigate and potentially bring criminal charges against those who broke the law in waging a long-running lawfare crusade against Trump and others. It began, of course, with a Russia hoax back in 2016. It continued unabated through the antics of Jack Smith's misbegotten prosecutions against Trump. Did it constitute a grand conspiracy to destroy Trump? What would the charges be? Well, I'll name a few possibilities. Try this out. Conspiracy to commit fraud to influence elections. Conspiracy against rights. Obstruction of justice. Perjury. Deprivation of rights under color of law. And who might the defendants be? I'll name the obvious suspects. In addition to Comey, there's John Brennan, the ex-CIA director under Obama. James Clapper, the former director of National Intelligence. There are other key players that could be ensnared. Peter Strzok, Lisa Page, Andrew McCabe, others at the FBI. Let's not forget Jack Smith, the special counsel, and his team of partisan prosecutors. Did they too violate rights and civil liberties? Well, sure looks like it to me. Now, I know what you're thinking. What about the statute of limitations, Greg? Didn't that expire long ago? Yes, but here's a principle of law to keep in mind. The statute of limitations is extended if incriminating evidence was deliberately concealed. And the statute begins ticking upon the discovery of the hidden evidence. And moreover, when there's an ongoing grand conspiracy, the statute activates upon the last criminal act in furtherance of the conspiracy, not the first act. So in just the last year, FBI Director Kash Patel discovered thousands of classified documents. They were stashed in burn bags inside a hidden room at the FBI headquarters under lock and key. Nobody knew they were there. They date back to the Comey era and his handling of the Trump-Russia collusion hoax. And also the current DNI, Tulsi Gabbard, discovered and declassified a slew of long-suppressed records that show just how Obama-era officials manufactured intelligence to push the collusion narrative to frame and smear Trump. She described it as a treasonous conspiracy. Now, I know that's a lot to absorb, but coming up, I'm going to be talking about it with Mike Davis, the founder and president of the Article 3 Project. I'll ask him about the lawfare campaign against Trump and the prospect of criminal indictments by the Florida grand jury. All right, we're going to take a break. Stick around for a moment. We'll be addressing that topic. I'm Greg Jarrett, filling in for Sean on the Sean Hannity Radio Show. I'll be right back.
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18: 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President Trump stands firm on Iran and the Strait of Hormuz. Rain returns to the forecast around the Miami Valley for Friday. And our current top local story, the trial continues for a man who killed a landscaper in Dayton.
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6: Earlier, accident had the left lane blocked on 75 South beyond Fair Road in Sydney with a crash. And looks like that delay has lessened quite a bit. And no need for an alternate right now. There is a second accident, northbound 75. This one at U.S. Route 36 near Piqua has the left lane blocked as well. Currently not seeing an extensive delay, but only one lane appears to be open. I'm Will Harris, WHIO Triple Team Traffic.
18: Now here's the Miami Valley's most accurate and dependable forecast.
29: The rest of your Thursday afternoon, some clearing across the Miami Valley. Get out there, make the most of it while we're dry temporarily. High temperatures in the middle and upper 60s. Into Friday, we may start the day dry, but by the afternoon, steady rain returns with a high temperature near 70. I'm Storm Center 7 meteorologist Nick Dunn for Dayton's Severe Weather Station, 1290 and 95.7 WHIO.
18: The latest scan of the live Doppler 7 radar. It's clear. Got some sunshine out there this hour as well. It is now 66 in Xenia and 69 in downtown Dayton at 324. These stories and more coming up. Our next scheduled newscast is at 3:30. I'm Ron Otto, WHIO Continuing News.
30: 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What's happening this weekend? 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
5: 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That's going to be this Sunday over at Carroll Lawn Park. Dayton Philharmonic's going to be performing a free concert. The event's going to begin at noon, and it's going to run through 9. The Wedding Singer is happening this weekend over at Locke Media. You remember the Adam Sandler, Drew Barrymore movie? 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
1: And welcome back to the Sean Hannity Show. Greg Jarrett filling in for Sean, who's taking a few days off. Coming up, I'm going to be talking with Mike Davis, founder and president of the Article 3 Project. Among the topics we'll discuss is the grand jury convened in Florida, and they may be looking very closely at James Comey. Now, understand that Comey was originally indicted in the Commonwealth of Virginia. Now, a judge tossed that one out because he said, well, the U.S. attorney there was not properly appointed. But that's on appeal by the DOJ. And if the DOJ prevails, that first indictment against Comey is resurrected. Then there's the North Carolina seashell case, the alleged threat on the life of Donald Trump. That is moving forward. So there could be a third indictment in the state of Florida, where the grand jury, it would appear to be, is looking at both

0: Live from the WHIO News Center, this is Miami Valley's News at 3:30. Our top local story, a trial continues today for the man who shot and killed a landscaper last year.
1: Keep the rain gear handy across the Miami Valley. While we're dry for now, we're tracking steady rain for Friday afternoon. I'm meteorologist Nick Dunn. I'll talk more about that in my full forecast coming up.
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3: Still got a couple of accidents working in the northern part of the Miami Valley. 75 southbound up near Sydney, we had an accident blocking the left lane, and a second accident northbound 75 at U.S. Route 36 near Piqua also had the left lane blocked. Not seeing any no extensive delays at the moment. I'm Will Harris, WHIO Triple Team Traffic.
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0: It is our top local story. Trial continuing today for a man who admits to shooting and killing a landscaper in Dayton last September. Travis Jackson's defense team begins to present their case today. Prosecutors say Jackson killed Tanner Staggs during an argument over grass clippings. Jackson's lawyer says he was defending himself. To the White House, President Trump remains firm about the Strait of Hormuz.
6: We want it open. We want it free. We don't want tolls. It's international. It's an international waterway. They're not charging tolls.
0: Iran continues to block a ship traffic from moving through the strait. Two-time NASCAR champion Kyle Busch will not be racing in this weekend's Coca-Cola 600 in Charlotte. Busch's family says he has been hospitalized with a severe illness. Richard Childress Racing says Austin Hill will replace Busch in the number 8 car Sunday. Busch is currently 24th in the Cup Series standings. The Greater Dayton RTA will be offering free rides on Memorial Day. The free rides will be system-wide. This includes fixed route buses and RTA Connect. The ADA paratransit service, the RTA call center will also be open regular hours on Monday.
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0: Firefighters suspend the search for a missing man believed to have drowned in the Stillwater River.
7: It comes after recent rains made it unsafe for the crews to search the water. Inglewood's fire chief tells us crews will resume their search on the river once conditions are safe again.
0: The News Center 7's Letitia Perry reporting water levels have swelled to 24 feet since the man went missing on Monday. Now with the Miami Valley's most accurate and dependable forecast, your Storm Center 7 meteorologist Nick Dunn.
1: For the rest of your Thursday afternoon, some clearing across the Miami Valley. Get out there, make the most of it while we're dry temporarily. High temperatures in the middle and upper 60s. Into Friday, we may start the day dry, but by the afternoon, steady rain returns with a high temperature near 70. I'm Storm Center 7 meteorologist Nick Dunn for Dayton's Severe Weather Station, 1290 and 95.7 WHIO.
0: The latest scan of the live Doppler 7 radar. Clear, sunny, breezy out there this hour. It's getting warmer. It is 68 in Tip City and up to 69 now in downtown Dayton at 3:33. Our next scheduled news in less than 15 minutes and immediately when it breaks. 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
8: People are not having it with much, much higher power bills from data centers. But the politicians are all listening just to the lobbyists. And let me tell you the consequences. In Missouri recently, politicians ignored the wishes of their voters, and those politicians got voted out almost immediately. And more of them are facing being thrown out of office. Here's the thing. The data centers come

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3: Welcome back to the Sean Hannity Show. I'm Greg Jarrett, filling in for Sean Hannity. We're going to be taking your calls pretty shortly. Give us a call. I'd love to hear from you. If you have a question or a comment about what we've been talking about or something else, our number is 1-800-941-7326. Again, that number is 1-800-941-7326. I've been talking about the grand jury impaneled in South Florida, looking into potential criminal charges against those who broke the law in waging a long-running lawfare crusade against Donald Trump and others in his orbit. It began with the Russia hoax in 2016. It continued through Jack Smith's prosecutions against Donald Trump. And what might the charges be? Well, conspiracy to commit fraud, to influence elections, conspiracy against rights. How about obstruction of justice, perjury, deprivation of rights under color of law? Let's talk about it now with Mike Davis, who is the founder and president of the Article 3 Project. And Mike, thanks for taking the time. You've talked about and written a lot about the lawfare campaign against Trump. As you look at what's happening in the Southern District of Florida, what are your expectations?
4: Well, thank you for having me back on, Greg. And my expectations are what I have very publicly stated on your show, on many other shows for the last nearly 4 years, going back to the Mar-a-Lago raid. I have called for a grand jury investigation in Fort Pierce, Florida, for the lawfare Democrats politicizing and weaponizing intel agencies and law enforcement to go after their political enemies, Trump, his aides, and his allies, going back to 2016. And I think this is an ongoing criminal conspiracy because they continue to cover up the conspiracy. And here's what happened in 2016. Hillary Clinton had her illegal home server as the Secretary of State when they had the Clinton Foundation. And this home server not only had our nation's most classified secrets, which is espionage, but it almost certainly had evidence of foreign bribery and corruption, meaning the Clinton Foundation was taking millions and millions of dollars from shady foreign actors. What was Hillary Clinton doing in exchange for those donations as the Secretary of State? Well, we may never know, because when she got caught with her illegal home server, she bleach bitted the server and she took hammers to the phones. Clear obstruction of justice. But here's the problem. The Russians, the Chinese, our worst enemies, may have hacked this server, and that hack could have come out before the 2016 election. And so what did the Hillary campaign do? They made up the Russian collusion hoax. They had their law firm Perkins Coie make up the Steele dossier that President Trump and his campaign, then candidate Donald Trump and his campaign, were colluding with the Russians. So if this Hillary information came out before the 2016 campaign, the Hillary campaign could say, you can't believe this. This is a Russian disinformation campaign. This is dirty. These are dirty tricks by the Trump campaign. And you say, Mike, that sounds crazy. How could you possibly say that? Well, they did the same play with Hunter Biden's laptop of Joe Biden's corruption in 2020. They thought that they were going to weaponized the intel agencies and law enforcement to make up this Russian collusion hoax. They did. They lied. They had the Obama Justice Department lied to the FISA court to get illegal spy warrants on President Trump and his aides and his allies. They continued to lie to these courts. And when Trump won this upset victory in 2016, that's when they really panicked and they tried to destroy his presidency. It took 4 years until the end of President Trump's presidency to figure out what was going on and to declassify the Russian collusion hoax, the Crossfire Hurricane records. President Trump declassified them the day before he left office, but the intel agencies and law enforcement ran to the chief of staff, Mark Meadows, of the White House, and said, you can't release this information. It will violate the Privacy Act and other, it will put sources and methods in danger. Mark Meadows, the day they left office, did a memo to them saying, do your Privacy Act review and release these declassified Crossfire Hurricane records. Well, they never did it. And instead, they did the Mar-a-Lago raid to go get back those records.
3: You know, one of the most diabolical acts, and it's now emerged through documents that have been declassified, is in December of 2016. Obama gets the presidential daily briefing, and in it, it discloses that no, Russia was not helping Donald Trump. There's no collusion. Obama didn't like it. So he orders Brennan to go back to the CIA, scuttle the presidential daily briefing so that nobody finds out about it, because it was supposed to go to the president-elect at that point in time, Donald Trump. Obama didn't want that. So they bury it. And instead, Obama orders Brennan come up with a new intelligence document, which became known as the ICA, the Intelligence Community Assessment. Brennan decides he's going to alter the intelligence to say the exact opposite, that Russians were involved in trying to help Trump. And he uses the knowingly bogus, phony, discredited Hillary paid-for dossier, and he includes it in the ICA. And when questioned by Congress, he denied it. And the whole purpose behind the ICA was so that it could be given to Comey. Comey could go over to Trump Tower and try to use it to entrap Donald Trump. And that's what he did. But it failed. You know, I can't think of a more malevolent act by a president and a CIA director and an FBI director than what I've just described. What say you?
4: This is the biggest scandal in American history. You had a sitting president, Obama, and his intel agencies and law enforcement politicize and weaponize their intel and law enforcement agencies to help their allies' presidential campaign, Hillary, and to hobble their enemies' political presidential campaign, Trump. And when they failed, they tried to hobble his presidency. And that is criminal what they did. You named the crimes at the beginning of this, but the obvious, those are all obvious crimes. The most obvious and easiest crime as the predicate to investigate all this now is conspiracy against rights under 18 USC section 241. And these lawfare Democrats are very familiar with this conspiracy against rights charge, because it was one of the four charges by Jack Smith against President Trump for the non-crime of President Trump objecting to the presidential election in 2020, which is allowed by the Electoral Count Act of 1887 and the First Amendment. What Obama, Biden, Hillary, Brennan, Clapper, Comey, and so many others, what they did to President Trump and his aides and his allies, and to the American voters, frankly, is inexcusable, it's unacceptable, it's criminal, and they must face criminal prosecution.
3: You know, and I can't emphasize enough Barack Obama's role in all of this. Not only is there evidence now to show that he ordered the DOJ and the FBI to get rid of the two cases against Hillary, the email case in which she committed clear crimes, but also, as you described it, you know, the quid pro quo, the pay to play stuff going on with the Hillary Clinton Foundation and the Russians. But Obama finds out in late July of 2016, all about this scheme to frame Donald Trump as a Russian asset, because the CIA and John Brennan found out about it through sources, He rushes to the White House in two successive meetings. And, you know, Obama's there, Biden's there, Comey's there. I mean, the whole gang's there. He explains how Hillary has conjured up out of thin air a smear of Donald Trump as a Russian asset. Instead of doing the right thing, Obama decides to hide it, to conceal it, and allows Comey to use the frame job by Hillary as a pretext to launch this dilating investigation of Donald Trump based on no credible evidence whatsoever. Obama should have said, we got to tell the truth to the American people. You've got to send this over to Congress. And look, those two meetings in late July of 2016, early August, they're evidenced in the handwritten notes of James Comey and John Brennan. So the evidence is there. They all knew about it. They knew it was bogus. They knew it was phony. And they used it as a pretext to try to first defeat Trump in the election in 2016. And then, when he won, to drive him from office, to destroy him. So, you know, Barack Obama is not some innocent who didn't know anything about what was going on. Would you agree?
4: 100%. Obama was the driving force behind all of this. And I would say to this to Barack Obama, you may have presidential immunity for your official acts while you're the president of the United States, and that must be litigated to figure out whether what Obama did to help Hillary's campaign and destroy President Trump, then candidate Donald Trump, are official acts. But Barack Obama certainly does not have presidential immunity for what he does after he leaves the White House. And when President Obama continues to participate in this criminal conspiracy, this criminal enterprise, after he leaves the White House, he does not enjoy presidential immunity. And I hope that Joe DiGenova, who is the special counsel hired to lead this investigation down in Fort Pierce, Florida, along with the U.S. Attorney Jason Redding, Quinones, and his first assistant, Yarik Butkus, and the whole team down there, I hope that Obama is very high on their target list to drag before the grand jury and make him explain himself.
3: Who do you think might be indicted? Brennan and Comey, they seem to be obvious targets.
4: Look, I think that they should all be indicted and let President Obama litigate whether what he did as the President of the United States is an official act subject to presidential immunity. But again, Obama has continued to cover up these crimes. He has continued the conspiracy through his cover-up, right? And so it is very clear that Obama was the mastermind behind this. So Biden certainly participated. You have Biden during the transition from Obama to Trump, as you know, Greg, saying to use the Logan Act as a predicate to go after Trump and his incoming team. We haven't used the Logan Act to go out to prosecute anyone ever, but it was Biden who said to use the Logan Act to open up a broad investigation on President Trump and his incoming national security advisor like Michael Flynn. Every one of these lawfare Democrats who participated in this should be indicted and should be in prison, and nobody's above the law.
3: Well said. Mike Davis, you are a wealth of knowledge on this subject. I appreciate your taking the time to join us today. And that's Mike Davis, who is the founder and president of the Article 3 Project, giving us his take today. I'm Greg Jarrett. Want to remind you, give us a call. I want to hear from you. Our number is 1-800-941-7326, 1-800-941-SEAN, that is 7326. Your questions or comments? And also coming up, we'll be talking to Doug Schoen about the primaries that occurred this week and the power of Donald Trump's endorsement. We'll be right back.
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5: Now from the WHIO News Center, here are the three big things you need to know. Gas prices around the Miami Valley this Memorial Day weekend will be at the highest point since 2022. A Columbus area man goes to prison for dogfighting and meth. And our current top local story, the defense shows their case in the trial of a man who killed a landscaper in Dayton last year.
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7: Accidents north Miami Valley, up near Sydney and Piqua. The first was reported about an hour and a half ago. This on southbound 75. The left lane had been blocked near Fair Road in Sydney with a crash. And then we've got a couple of more accidents on the north and southbound side of 75 near U.S. Route 36 near mile marker 82. Currently not seeing any extensive delays, but you may be slowed down a bit. I'm Will Harris, WHIO Triple Team Traffic.
5: Now here's the Miami Valley's most accurate and dependable forecast.
8: The rest of your Thursday afternoon, some clearing across the Miami Valley. Get out there, make the most of it while we're dry temporarily. High temperatures in the middle and upper 60s. Into Friday, we may start the day dry, but by the afternoon, steady rain returns with a high temperature near 70. I'm Storm Center 7 meteorologist Nick Dunn for Dayton's Severe Weather Station, 1290 and 95.7 WHIO.
5: The latest scan of the live Doppler 7 radar. It is clear and sunny out there right now. Turn into a really nice day. It's up to 70 right now in Englewood and 70 in downtown Dayton at 351. These stories and more coming up. Our next scheduled newscast is at 4 o'clock. 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
7: Welcome back to the Sean Hannity Show. I'm Greg Jarrett. One of the top news stories happened a couple of hours ago. The Department of Justice charged 15 people in a shocking $90 million Minnesota fraud schemes. And all of it, of course, happened under the nose of the governor, Tim Walz. He knew what was going on. He turned a blind eye, which in my book is aiding and abetting, which are crimes. And it reminds me of the column I wrote not long ago in which I said, if Walz is charged, his best and only defense is stupidity and incompetence, which has the benefit of actually being true. So you can chew on that for just a moment. But coming up, I'll be talking to my old friend Doug Schoen, who is a lawyer and a veteran political analyst. We'll be talking about this week's primaries, the upcoming midterm elections. Will it be a GOP wipeout or will they hang on? I'm Greg Jarrett. We'll be right back.

0: Hey, your friend Sean Hannity here. 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
3: 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Friday 11 to 10, Saturday 10 to 10, and Sunday 10 to 6. Heritage Day is going on. That's going to be this Sunday over at Carillon Park. Dayton Philharmonic's going to be performing a free concert. The event's going to begin at noon, and it's going to run through 9. The Wedding Singer is happening this weekend over at Locke Media. You remember the Adam Sandler, Drew Barrymore movie? That is the one. That show's going to include a buffet dinner. 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
4: 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Our top local story, a murder trial in Dayton continues with testimony from the defense.
5: Cloud cover returns tonight, followed by widespread rain for Friday afternoon. I'm Chief Meteorologist Austin Chaney. My forecast is coming up.
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7: Still can find a little bit of slow traffic northern Miami Valley. This up near Sydney, 75 south beyond Fair Road. There was a crash. Also, another accident, 75 north at U.S. Route 36. And a third accident, that'd be 75 southbound near 36 as well. No unusual delays at the moment. I'm Will Harris, WHIO Triple Team Traffic.
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4: It is our top local story. Trial continuing today for a man who admits to shooting and killing someone in Dayton.
10: Travis Jackson's defense team begins to present their case. Yesterday, jurors heard from emergency crews about what they saw after Jackson shot landscaper Tanner Staggs in September. The jury watched police body camera video showing an officer checking on Jackson.
4: Well, that's News Center 7's Letitia Perry reporting. WHIO News Time is 4:01. It's now 70 degrees in downtown Dayton. Millions of Americans hitting the roads this Memorial Day weekend despite high gas prices. Gas Buddy says the average price for a gallon of gas here in the Miami Valley is now $4.60. That's the highest it's been heading into Memorial Day since 2022. AAA says Ohio drivers are paying an average of $4.71. That's 15 cents higher than the national average. You can find prices in your neighborhood with Pump Patrol at WHIO. A Columbus area man is headed to prison for dogfighting. Joel Brown is sentenced to 5 years and 11 months after admitting to training the dogs to fight and having meth with the intent to sell it. Now, cops found 11 pit bull type dogs at his Franklin County home in 2024, chained with heavy tow chains attached to tire axles buried in the ground. Now, Brown also has to serve 4 years probation. Turned into a winning day on Wall Street today. The Dow Jones Industrials up 276 points. The NASDAQ up over 22 points. The S&P 500 over 12. Crude oil is down 1 point today.
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4: 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Gabby?
11: Today, beginning at 5, we are going to take you inside the so-called landscaper murder trial, where the man that is being tried in this case is going to take the stand in his own defense. News Center 7's Mike Campbell has been there the entire time. He has followed this case since the very beginning, and he will give you an update today at 5. We're also talking to News Center 7's John Bedell. He has been following the recovery mission. A man believed drowned on the Stillwater River. This happened Monday evening. We had a crew out there then, and since then, we've had a lot of rain. He's going to be talking with them about the crews, about why this is making recovery efforts so difficult and why they may not be able to find this man for a long time. We'll see you at 5.
4: 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The Storm Center 7 forecast is coming up next.
12: 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It's a big responsibility and our first priority. It's such a big deal to us that we've staffed a full team of local meteorologists featuring Chief Meteorologist Austin Chaney. 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It's about your safety and we take it very seriously. 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
4: I'm Ron Otto with my sports rundown. The Sunday before Memorial Day is arguably the biggest day on the motorsports calendar, but it's not what it used to be. Just last year, you could start watching racing around 9 in the morning and not stop until 11 p.m. or even midnight. Not anymore. The powers that be at Formula One saw fit to move the Monaco Grand Prix to June 7th. It's not the best race, but seeing those cars go whipping through the beautiful city-state of Monaco was worth the watch. But we still have the Indianapolis 500 on free TV. NASCAR's Coke 600 on Sunday evening is another story. It's one of stock car racing's biggest events, and unless you plan to go to Charlotte to see the race in person, you'll have to be a subscriber to Prime Video to watch it. Luckily, my wife is addicted to Amazon, so I'll be seeing it. But what about the fans that can't plunk down even more money to see that and the four subsequent races on the Cup Series schedule? At least we can still watch the Indy 500 without a subscription, for now. I'm Ron Otto, and that's my sports rundown.
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4: 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Now with the Miami Valley's most accurate and dependable forecast, your Storm Center 7 Chief Meteorologist Austin Chaney.
5: Heading into tonight, cloud cover will return, but we stay dry overnight, low of 53. For Friday, widespread rain is expected, especially during the afternoon and evening. Few thunderstorms, high of 69. Saturday, scattered showers and thunderstorms possible, otherwise partly sunny, high of 75. On Sunday, another chance for showers and thunderstorms with a high of 78. Good coverage of thunderstorms continues into Monday, Memorial Day, high of 79. Degrees and isolated thunderstorms possible Tuesday, high of 80. I'm Chief Meteorologist Austin Chaney for Dayton Severe Weather Station, 1290 and 95.7 WHIO.
4: The latest scan of the live Doppler 7 radar. It is clear. Plenty of sunshine this hour and kind of breezy out there as well. We're looking at 66 now in Miamisburg and now 70 in downtown Dayton at 4:07.
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7: Still showing a couple of accidents on the board. Northern Miami Valley. We had an earlier accident maybe an hour or so ago. 75 South beyond Fair Road in Sydney had the left lane blocked. And then we've got a couple of more accidents on North and southbound 75 in the area of U.S. Route 36 near Piqua. I'm looking at that area right now, not seeing any extensive delays. Also, if we go a little bit east over in Clark County, northbound U.S. 68, just a little bit north of Route 41, the right lane is blocked on 68 north with a crash. I'm Will Harris, WHIO Triple Team Traffic.
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14: And we're back with a Sean Hannity show. I'm Greg Jarrett, filling in for Sean Hannity. I'm a Fox News legal analyst, former trial attorney. Sean's taking a few days off. We're going to be taking your phone calls very shortly, and we do have some callers here, and I'll ask them to stand by. Thank you for calling. Just hang in there. We'll get to you in just a moment. For those who would like to pose some questions or offer comments, please give us a call. The number is 1-800-941-7326, 1-800-941-7326. All right, on Tuesday, primary elections were held coast to coast, and the endorsement power of President Trump was on full display. The candidates that he backed went, according to the president, 37-0. In other words, they all won, and that was no small accomplishment because, you know, several of them were high-profile ballot box showdowns. For example, Trump was determined to get rid of GOP Representative Thomas Massie, Kentucky's 4th Congressional District, who had developed into a very outspoken critic of the president. Massie denounced Trump's foreign policy, including the Iran conflict, and he also blamed Trump for slow-walking the release of the Epstein files. Well, guess what? It turned out that the voters in Kentucky got fed up with Massie and his efforts to undermine the president's agenda. The congressman who had held that seat for 14 years was soundly defeated by a newcomer for whom Trump had campaigned. Massie lost by almost 10 points, which is an astonishing rejection of an incumbent. In the Senate race in Kentucky, the Trump-backed candidate cruised to the nomination to succeed retiring Senator Mitch McConnell, rejecting McConnell's handpicked candidate. Trump's chosen candidate also moved forward in Alabama, in Georgia, in Louisiana. In that last state, Louisiana, Trump went out of his way to get rid of incumbent Senator Bill Cassidy, who has long been a thorn in the president's side. Cassidy got absolutely crushed. So what's the message? Well, it seems to be this. Oppose Trump at your own peril, because he will flex his political muscles to exert payback on Republicans who defy him. And the question now is, will any of that translate to the general elections in November? Well, joining me now to talk about it is my old friend Doug Schoen, who's a lawyer and a veteran political analyst. And I always turn to Doug because he's a Democrat whom I trust to be candid and accurate in his assessments. He's not afraid to criticize his own party when warranted. So, Doug, thanks for taking the time to be here. I appreciate it. And I always learn a lot from you. And before we get to states like Georgia and Texas, which are important, and it could spell trouble for Republicans in November, what's your reaction to the powerful influence that Trump had this week in various primaries?
13: You know, Greg, the conventional wisdom now is that the Republicans are going to get badly beaten in the midterms, and that could well certainly happen. But my message and my takeaway, Greg, and thank you for a very kind introduction, is that the power of Trump to mobilize voters is, frankly, as great as you state it to be, and the president represents it to be. And in a midterm election where the issue is turnout, who's going to vote, it would seem to me that the greatest asset that the GOP has and GOP candidates have is one Donald J. Trump, the president of the United States, in mobilizing voters who might otherwise not be so inclined to vote when prices are high. We're currently in a war that we'd all like to successfully get out of. And midterms, as you know, and we have discussed previously, tend to break against the incumbent party. So I think the takeaway is much more good news for the Republicans than we might have anticipated a week or two ago.
14: Yeah, I think you're right. In fact, I talked to Trump about it. He's well aware of the risks involved in a midterm elections for the sitting president. You know, it always goes against him historically. And he said, look, I'm going to go out and I'm going to campaign as if it's a general election for president and I'm on the ballot on the midterm. So we'll wait and see if that works. But I want to talk to you about Texas, because Trump waited until the last minute to endorse the state attorney general, Ken Paxton, who the president describes as a true MAGA warrior. You know, there's 1 week to go until the runoff election against the incumbent Senator John Cornyn. And some political pros think Paxton is a gift to Democrats, making it easier for them to flip the Texas seat with their chosen candidate, James Tallarico, who's, you know, built quite a war chest. It's felt that Cornyn was better equipped to successfully defend the seat in Texas. What do you think, Doug?
13: Well, I guess the conventional political wisdom would be exactly that, Greg, that a more, quote, moderate mainstream Republican like Cornyn would do better than a more activist attorney general such as Ken Paxton. But I think the problem is, first, the polling today shows that the margin between Paxton and Cornyn in the primary is very close, and there wasn't a clear advantage for Cornyn in the general election. Maybe a point or two, maybe, but I don't see it. But to me, the key variable is Trump. And I believe that the Trump endorsement, Greg, will, as it did in Louisiana and as it did in Georgia and Alabama, as you suggested, I think it'll probably be enough to pull Paxton over the finish line. And everything I've seen of Texas, and, you know, you're right, I'm a veteran, but going back many, many years, Texas is a reliably red state that my party always believes it's going to win and somehow never manages to do so, at least in recent memory. So I'd make Paxton a narrow favorite, assuming he is the nominee, and that's a big assumption because we haven't had the runoff. But I don't think he's going to be appreciably weaker because the Republican brand and the Trump brand, I think, are going to be what impels people to vote less than perhaps some of the issues that Paxton has faced in the past.
14: Yeah, I think you're right about that, Doug. You know, primaries are one thing. General elections are another, especially, as I said before, when the party in power faces traditional headwinds. It's always a challenging political climate. Historically, the party that controls the White House tends to lose seats in Congress during the subsequent midterms. It happened to Trump in 2018. It certainly happened to most Democrats, presidents as well. And look, Trump is getting battered in the polls. I saw the It came out yesterday, the Fox News polls. Opposition to the Iran conflict grows despite the belief that the U.S. is winning. And economic anxiety seems to be deepening among Americans. That could be troubling for people who vote their wallets, and they invariably do. They step into the voting booth and they say, what affects me the most? Well, my empty wallet. And so Democrats are making affordability the issue that they're going to run on. So, smart move?
13: I think it is, Greg. My party's basic strategy is we don't have a message, we don't have a messenger, and we have the polarization and division between the far left and the more moderate wing of the party, which the progressives seem to be winning, if I am any judge of it. So basically, my party sort of says we don't have anything to run on ourselves, so we got to run against Trump. And the one issue that we run on is the one, frankly, that Trump ran on himself, which is it's too darn difficult to make it in America. Prices are too darn high. Inflation is too high. And so vote against the incumbent because you have to hold somebody accountable. That's my party's best argument. They really don't have much else going for them other than that.
14: Oh, you say they don't have a messenger? Kamala? Come on, man. Kamala's out there. You know, she's got all kinds of ideas.
13: Well, Greg, I mean, I think the chance that she has to be the nominee is about zero. Even though she's got more name recognition, she doesn't have appreciably more votes. And my experience with her, both in the presidential general election in 2024 and when she was a primary candidate in 2020, is that the more people see her, the less they like her.
14: Yeah. Yeah. Republicans should advocate that Kamala get out there more and talk, because when she talks, it's an auto turnoff. Republicans seem to be winning the war on redistricting lately. The Supreme Court finally put a halt to Democrats' racial gerrymandering in the Louisiana decision, so they could lose a number of seats in the South and Midwest as maps are being redrawn as a consequence of that ruling. And political gerrymandering backfired spectacularly in Virginia, whereas Republicans have actually successfully redrawn maps in their favor elsewhere. But, you know, changing the maps may not be good enough, right? I mean, how do you handicap that?
13: Well, it really is a question of how much the anti-incumbent sentiment, the anti-Republican sentiment, how strong that is, because we're going to have a lot of, as you suggest correctly, new districts, a lot of new candidates, and invariably these House races, Greg, have become more a test of incumbent versus out party than it is candidate A versus candidate B. I would say at this point, you're right on both your assertions. You're right to say that the Republicans have clearly benefited from the redistricting wars so far in the court decisions. But it's also the case that we really don't have a sense as to where the generic vote lies. I've seen everything from dead even to plus in the most extreme left-wing poll, New York Times poll, plus 11 Democrat. I assume the Democrats are narrowly ahead, but if they're narrowly ahead 3, 4, 5 points in the generic vote, that means that a lot of these races are going to be very, very close, and no trend is at this point discernible.
14: You know, I tend to ignore the generic ballot because, you know, you're really in the House talking about district races, and it really comes down to whether voters like that particular representative. So isn't the generic ballot sort of misleading?
13: It is when it's very close because it doesn't provide a clear tip-off. But if it's, you know, in 2018, it was 8 to 10 points for the Democrats. And when it gets that high, you have what you'd call, in that instance, a blue wave. In 2024, we had something of a red wave, certainly 2010, which we both remember when Obama said we got pasted. There was a red wave against Obamacare. So I think, again, it's still too early to say, but if the generic vote is relatively close, I think you're almost certainly correct that it'll come down to a candidate-to-candidate, district-to-district fight. And it's not lost on me that Trump and the Republicans will be bringing over $350 million to bear out from outside the system, plus whatever the candidates themselves and the parties raise.
14: Let me ask you one final question and throw into the mix fraud scandals. You know, these multi-billion dollar fraud scandals, they happen in blue cities and states. They have created constant headlines. There's another one today in Minnesota, $90 billion in fraud. And it damages Democrats who were in charge as either enabling the fraudsters or turning a blind eye to it, as Tim Walz has done in Minnesota. And, of course, voting taxpayers don't like it one bit when they're ripped off of their hard-earned dollars. You factor in the socialist mayors in places like New York City and Seattle who've managed to drive away businesses and sap budget revenues as a consequence. And that hurts Democrats as well. Doesn't that impact the midterms?
13: You know, you are raising, Greg, an issue that is, I think, emerging in people's consciousness, because it is just a fact that Democratic blue cities, particularly those with far left mayors, are badly administered. But badly administered is very different than $90 billion in fraud. And if the Republicans run against fraud and corruption, I think they have a chance to neutralize an issue that would be one that the Democrats would prefer to deploy against them.
14: Yeah. Doug Schoen, you're great. Thank you so much for taking the time. We appreciate it. We'll be right back. More of the Sean Hannity Show. I'll be taking your phone calls.
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4: 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Firefighters in Englewood suspend the search for a missing man in the Stillwater River after conditions become too dangerous. Diplomats from Pakistan are headed to Iran to work out a peace deal with the U.S. In our top local story, the trial continues for a man who killed a landscaper in Dayton.
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7: Good afternoon. Thank you for the ride. We do have some slow traffic on northbound 75 starting at about Main Street downtown. It continues pretty heavy and pretty slow till you get to about to Wagner Ford Road. A crash on Kaiser Street and Chapel Street has Dayton cops busy. Also, Dayton crews on the scene at Hoover Avenue and Shoup Avenue. I'm Will Harris, WHIO Triple Team Traffic.
4: And now here's the Miami Valley's most accurate and dependable forecast.
5: Nice out there this evening with a mostly sunny sky, but overnight, cloud cover will return. We'll have a low of 53 degrees. On Friday, showers and thunderstorms return, especially for the afternoon and evening, high of 69. I'm Chief Meteorologist Austin Chaney for Dayton's Severe Weather Station, 1290 and 95.7 WHIO.
4: Latest scan of the live Doppler 7 radar. It is clear, sunny out there. Just a nice day. Right now, it's 68 in Troy and 70 in downtown Dayton at 426. These stories and more coming up. Our next scheduled news cast is at 4:30. I'm Ron Otto, WHIO Continuing News.
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1: Slow traffic northbound 75 starting at about Main Street downtown continues to about Wagner Ford Road. Most of the slow traffic in the far right lane. No accidents. It just appears to be traffic volume. Report of a crash southbound Main Street near Turner Road in Englewood. Another northbound Main Street near Green Hill Road. I'm Will Harris, WHIO Triple Team Traffic.
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2: It is our top local story. Trial continues today for a man who admits to shooting and killing a landscaper in Dayton last September. Travis Jackson's defense team begins to present their case today. Prosecutors say Jackson killed Tanner Staggs during an argument over grass clippings. Jackson's lawyer says he was defending himself. And this is a WHIO breaking news alert. A missing adult alert is issued in Champaign County for a woman who has memory issues. 70-year-old Karen Bright went to a bank in St. Paris this morning, then left after realizing she forgot her paperwork. She has not been seen since. You can see a picture of her at WHIO.com, and if you see her, please call 911. Firefighters suspend the search for a missing man believed to have drowned in the Stillwater River.
5: It comes after recent rains made it unsafe for the crews to search the water. Englewood's fire chief tells us crews will resume their search on the river once conditions are safe again.
2: News Center 7's Letitia Perry reporting water levels have swelled to 24 feet since the man went missing on Monday. U.S. negotiations with Iran continue for a peace deal.
6: Pakistan's interior minister arrived in Tehran again yesterday to continue talks with the president of Iran.
2: Fox's Aisha Hosni reporting.
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2: Two-time NASCAR champion Kyle Busch will not be racing in this weekend's Coca-Cola 600 in Charlotte. Busch's family says he has been hospitalized with a severe illness. Richard Childress Racing saying that Austin Hill will replace Busch in the number 8 car Sunday. Busch is currently 24th in the Cup Series standings. Now with the Miami Valley's most accurate and dependable forecast, here's Storm Center 7 Chief Meteorologist Austin Chaney.
7: Nice out there this evening with a mostly sunny sky, but overnight, cloud cover will return. We'll have a low of 53 degrees. On Friday, showers and thunderstorms return, especially for the afternoon and evening, high of 69. I'm Chief Meteorologist Austin Chaney for Dayton Severe Weather Station, 1290 and 95.7 WHIO.
2: The latest scan of the live Doppler 7 radar. It is clear out there, very nice, breezy, a little bit warmer today. Today, it's looking at 67 in Tip City, 70 right now in downtown Dayton at 4:33. 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
2: 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Friday 11 to 10, Saturday 10 to 10 and Sunday 10 to 6. Heritage Day is going on. That's going to be this Sunday over at Carroll Lawn Park. Dayton Philharmonic's going to be performing a free concert. The event's going to begin at noon and it's going to run through 9. The Wedding Singer is happening this weekend over at Lock Media. You remember the Adam Sandler, Drew Barrymore movie? That is the one. 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
6: No truer words were spoken. I'm Greg Jarrett, filling in for Sean Hannity on the Sean Hannity Show. 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All right, let's get right to it. Buffalo, New York, Tom is standing by with a question or comment. Hey, Tom, how are you?
7: Good. It's an honor to be on your show. My comment is, I'm wondering if President Trump would consider bombing Iran basically every interval, 6 hours, 12 hours, 24 hours, one item at a time, whether it be a power plant, a bridge, or whatever, one item at a time on an interval of whatever he sets, and say, keep doing that until they cry uncle.
6: Well, it's not a bad idea, presuming we have the armaments to do it. I think we do. I find it so amazing, if not amusing, that when several weeks ago Trump threatened to bomb Karg Island and the oil depots and the pumping stations and so forth, you know, Democrats howl, that's a war crime. You can't bomb their infrastructure. Sure you can. And it's not a war crime. That's a silly argument. During World War II, the Allies bombed all kinds of infrastructure, power plants, railroads, depots, fuel stations, and so forth. And it was incredibly successful. And, you know, the Nazi planes stopped flying because they didn't have any more fuel. The tanks stopped running and moving. And so it was very effective. It was not a war crime then. and it's not a war crime now. It is a ludicrous argument for Democrats or anybody to make, oh, gee, it's a war crime, you can't do that. Utter nonsense.
7: And doing it intermittently gives them a chance to cry uncle, and it's done slowly, monotonously, and hit them hard on one item at a time or two, and just do it on an interval and say, as soon as you cry uncle, we'll stop and you sign the agreement.
6: Yeah, it seems like it's the only thing that's going to get the Iranians' attention, you know, but they're following their traditional playbook. You know, this sort of cat and mouse game, delay, delay, delay, make promises that will maybe do, we'll sit down and talk, stop, you know, firing bombs now, we should have a ceasefire, and then we'll talk about it. Oh, yes, we'll stop enriching uranium, and then, of course, they lie and cheat, and they do it secretly, and, you know, they take American presidents for suckers until Donald Trump comes along, and he actually does something about it, right?
7: Exactly. Exactly. And I think that would wake them up, and sooner or later, I don't think it would take long. I think they'd say, we'll sign.
6: Yeah, you know, the problem with the mullahs who are in charge in Iran is that, you know, you can't reason with unreasonable people. These people are maniacal. They are pathologically, you know, liars, and they're destined to cheat. And so you can't trust them. So that's, you know, trust but verify, of course, was the famous Reagan slogan. But unless there is a reliable ability to verify, and I don't trust the IAEA to be a reliable partner in that, continued military strikes may be the only option. Tom, thank you so much for calling us from Buffalo, New York. Let's go to Tennessee, where Dan has been patiently standing by. Hi, Dan. How are you?
8: Fine, Greg. I'll make this real quick. Greg, I'm not sure if you're familiar with what they call the Presidential National Security Emergency Declaration. It stems from a 1983 case before the Supreme Court. The significance of it is this. As under that particular declaration, the president can set forth a judicial order mandating everything that is now in the Save America Act, which is not going to pass. And that will mean, in effect, when the midterms come, that the Save America Act and the provisions in it, even though the act has not been passed, will be effective in the election. And I don't want to comment any more on that. I don't know if you're familiar with it.
6: I am.
8: I'm not qualified. Oh, you are? Okay.
6: Oh, sure. It's 50 U.S.C. 1601, the National Emergency Act. And it essentially grants the president access to, you know, over 100 distinct statutory powers once he formally proclaims the emergency. There are limits to it. He has to, declare the emergency in writing, specify, you know, which law he's activating, transmit it to Congress. But, you know, it's generally done if there is a, as the title of it says, a national security threat that's either foreign or domestic. You know, he can do all kinds of things under it. He can block transactions, regulate trade, freeze assets. It's never been used that I'm aware of in an election. But, you know, I think, Dan, it's an interesting idea, and it's, you know, something that I might consider looking into as a possibility. Creative idea. Dan, thanks. I mean, look, Thune is the villain in all of this, you know, right? He's the Senate Majority Leader, John Thune. And, you know, he didn't want to kill the filibuster to do it, even though he's naive if he doesn't think that's the first thing that Democrats are going to do if and when they regain control. They'll kill the filibuster and, you know, try to do all kinds of things, including packing the Supreme Court with additional, you know, Ketanji Brown Jacksons, you know, make Puerto Rico and D.C., states, they're going to, you know, was Kamala Harris laid it out recently. Here are the things we need to do. I mean, crazy stuff, but that's where Democrats are. But, you know, the Save America Act should have been passed a long time ago. It's a no-brainer. Of course you should have an ID to make sure when you vote, you are who you say you are. I was just reading the other day, I think it was yesterday, actually, about, you know, all the people who at their homes are receiving multiple mail-in ballots for people who don't live there. And, you know, Gavin Newsom has issued an order that, you know, you don't need to show ID. You don't have to verify who you are. Fill out the mail-in ballot as many times as you want and send it on in and make sure that you mark it for Democrats. And, you know, it's rigged out in California. I hate to say that. I spent 30 years in California, born and raised there. I loved California until it went, you know, nuts. Dan, thanks very much. Appreciate it. Good idea. Let's go to Utah. Sherry is standing by. Hi, Sherry. What's up?
9: Hello. Well, I had a question that was a while ago, and I forgot the guy's name that was talking about all these people that are that should be punished. They should be in trouble. They should.
6: Yeah, it was Mike Davis.
9: Mike?
6: Okay. Yeah.
9: But how are we going to make it happen? I hear it all the time. I mean, for years and years, Hillary Clinton can destroy her computers. And, oh, yeah, I guess she probably wasn't guilty. You know, Hunter Biden, all those, Gavin Newsom is so awful. But nobody ever gets in trouble.
6: Yeah.
9: No one, I mean, we hear their name all the time going, oh, those awful people. But that's not a punishment of any sort to make other people do the same thing. So I was just wondering, what can we do?
6: Yeah, the most frequent question I get almost on a daily basis for 10 years are these people who waged this lawless lawfare campaign against Donald Trump and others, are they ever going to be punished? And, I don't have a crystal ball. I gave up reading tea leaves. I can't tell you the answer. I can tell you this, that in my first book, called The Russia Hoax, published way back in 2018. So, you know, what is that, 8 years ago? I laid out all of the crimes that were committed by all of the people who committed them. And I urged, in every chapter, these people should be prosecuted. The next year, 2019, I wrote the sequel, Witch Hunt, in which I laid out even more crimes committed by more people. And, you know, unfortunately, after Jeff Sessions was canned, terrible mistake by Trump to appoint him as Attorney General, Bill Barr took over. And I had high hopes for Bill Barr, a fine attorney. And he talked a big game about all of the people who were abusing the law and weaponizing it for political purposes and, you know, partisan gain. But he didn't do anything about it. Barr became a huge disappointment in my mind. And then, of course, it was shut down by Merrick Garland and Joe Biden the moment that Biden was inaugurated. And it was shut down for four long years. Trump retook office in January of 2025, and, you know, it takes a while to get the DOJ and the U.S. attorneys up to speed. And, you know, you got to fight the deep state that are buried in these institutions all the way, that are undermining any efforts. A lot of people had to be fired, appropriately so. And now you finally, belatedly, got a grand jury impaneled that is looking into it, and I think maybe poised to issue indictments. You know, justice comes a little too late, but it's never too late. And I suppose we have to counsel patience. But it's a great point, Sherry, and thank you for bringing it up. Let's turn now to South Carolina, beautiful state. Mark joins us. Hi, Mark. How are you?
10: Hi, Greg. How you doing?
6: Fine.
10: It's a great honor to talk to you. And I feel like you're the perfect man to answer my question, which I have two parts and two-part question. And the reason I feel like you're the perfect man to answer this question is, I'm sorry, I'm nervous, is that you are always the one, and most of the time first, but that's not important, but it was always truthful information. And your book and everything else, you've always presented the facts of the Russia hoax. And my question comes down to this. Basically, I think the Russia hoax was used as the main reason for impeachment. And impeachment is actually a trial. It is actually a trial by the Senate, and it is prosecuted. They have the prosecutors. They have everything. It is just like a criminal court. And my question is, since you're a trial attorney, is my question is, just like there's false prosecution and wrongful prosecution, there's got to be a way to look at it. And I think President Trump, my question with this is, why doesn't President Trump pursue through the lens of wrongful prosecution? And that way, through civilly and criminally, that's the first part of the question.
6: Yeah.
10: Why can't that be done? The second part of the question is, I believe that, you know, we've all seen the movie Absence of Malice with Sally Field as the reporter and Paul Newman and Wilford Brimley.
6: Mm-hmm.
10: He says, basically, we can't prosecute the journalists because they are absence of malice. You know, they did not have any malice.
6: Yeah.
10: I think it can be proven now without a shadow of doubt. There's so much malice against President Trump, whether every reporting, everything that's done, why not go through the lens of wrong of prosecution? Now start proving prosecution of speech, a wrongful speech and incorrect speech and
6: right.
10: factual speech and
6: okay.
10: everything else through the lens of I have malice to prove.
6: All right. Well, you know, there's a lot to unpack there. I'll begin with your remark about the impeachment. Looks like a trial, but it's a political device, and the rules of evidence don't really exist. Anything comes in, including multiple hearsay, which is only slightly absurd. I wrote a column recently about how the first impeachment against Trump was totally phony and contrived. And reprehensible conduct by, you know, all kinds of people in Congress. And the idea of wrongful prosecutions, I think Trump brought one already. But I think that may be one of the useful methods for accountability. I've got to take a break. Otherwise, I'd give you a longer explanation. Give us a call, 1-800-941-7326. We'll be right back.
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11: 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Champaign County deputies need your help in finding a missing 70-year-old woman who has memory loss. And our current top local story, the defense shows their case in the trial of a man who killed a landscaper in Dayton last year.
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13: Thank you for the ride this afternoon. No problems on 7035 or 675. Slow traffic on north and southbound 75 from between Main Street and about Wagner Ford, both sides of the roadway. Not a crash, just heavy traffic. A crash on Kaiser and Chapel Streets downtown. Dayton crews on the scene at Hoover Avenue and Shoup Avenue. I'm Will Harris, WHIO Triple Team Traffic.
11: Now here's the Miami Valley's most accurate and dependable forecast.
14: Nice out there this evening with a mostly sunny sky, but overnight cloud cover will return. We'll have a low of 53 degrees. On Friday, showers and thunderstorms return, especially for the afternoon and evening, high of 69. I'm Chief Meteorologist Austin Chaney for Dayton Severe Weather Station, 1290 and 95.7 WHIO.
11: Latest scan of the live Doppler 7 radar. It is clear and sunny around the area right now. Very nice afternoon. 71 in Englewood and 67 in downtown Dayton at 452. These stories and more coming up. Our next scheduled newscast is at 5 o'clock. I'm Ron Otto, WHIO Continuing News. For This Week in History, I'm Ron Otto. May 18th, 1980, Mount St. Helens in Washington State erupts, killing 57 people and causing over $1 billion in damage.
15: In 1 week, this volcano has jolted itself into a level of activity that usually takes several months.
11: May 18th, 1952, the king of country music, George Strait, is born.
16: Amarillo by morning, Amarillo's where I'll be.
11: Several celebrities calling May 21st a birthday. Mr. T in 1952.
17: And I pity the fool that tries to get in my way.
11: The Notorious B.I.G. 1972. And Buffalo Bills quarterback Josh Allen in 1996. May 22nd, 1992. Johnny Carson signs off from The Tonight Show.
18: Wouldn't it be funny, I thought, instead of showing up tonight, put on a rerun.
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11: 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Our top local story, the defense takes center stage in the trial of a man who killed a landscaper.
14: Cloud cover returns tonight, followed by widespread rain for Friday afternoon. I'm Chief Meteorologist Austin Chaney. My forecast is coming up.
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13: Well, thank you for the ride this afternoon, and it's glad to be back from vacation. Slow traffic north and southbound 75 this afternoon from downtown around Main Street all the way up to past Wagner Ford Road. Report of a crash south Main Street near Turner Road in Englewood, another on the northbound side near Green Hill, and Washington Township cops on the scene at Lyons Road and Yankee. I'm Will Harris, WHIO Triple Team Traffic.
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11: It is our top local story. Trial continuing today for a man who admits to shooting and killing someone in Dayton.
3: Travis Jackson's defense team begins to present their case. Yesterday, jurors heard from emergency crews about what they saw after Jackson shot landscaper Tanner Staggs in September. The jury watched police body camera video showing an officer checking on Jackson.
11: And News Center 7's Letitia Perry reporting. WHIO News Time is 5:01. It's now 67 degrees in downtown Dayton. A missing adult alert issued in Champaign County for a woman who has memory issues. 70-year-old Karen Bright went to a bank in St. Paris this morning, then left after realizing she forgot her paperwork. She has not been seen since. You can see a picture of her at WHIO.com. And if you see her, please call 911. Millions of Americans hitting the roads this Memorial Day weekend. Despite high gas prices, Gas Buddy says the average price for a gallon of gas here in the Miami Valley is now $4.60. That's the highest it's been heading into Memorial Day since 2022. AAA says Ohio drivers are paying an average of $4.71, 15 cents higher than the national average. You can find prices in your neighborhood at WHIO.com. President Trump announcing a new development regarding a potential deal with Iran.
4: The president knocking down reports out there that Iran's supreme leader is demanding that the enriched uranium in that country stay in that country as part of any sort of a nuclear agreement. That would have complicated these talks.
11: Fox's Aisha Hosni. It comes as recent Fox News poll shows only 40% of registered voters approve of U.S. military action against Iran.
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11: Popular restaurant in Clark County is saying goodbye.
5: Frosty's Good Food and Fine Spirits says it will close its location on Upper Valley Pike on May 30th. Owners have not shared the reason for this closure. A post from the owners on social media says the restaurant became a part of the community for the past 2 years, something they cannot fathom living without.
11: That's WHIO's Sierra Lawson reporting. WHIO News Time is 5:03. The latest Storm Center 7 forecast is next.
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14: Heading into tonight, cloud cover will return, but we stay dry overnight, low of 53. For Friday, widespread rain is expected, especially during the afternoon and evening. A few thunderstorms, high of 69. Saturday, scattered showers and thunderstorms possible, otherwise partly sunny, high of 75. On Sunday, another chance for showers and thunderstorms with a high of 78. Good coverage of thunderstorms continues into Monday, Memorial Day, high of 79 degrees, and isolated thunderstorms possible Tuesday, high of 80. I'm Chief Meteorologist Austin Chaney for Dayton Severe Weather Station, 1290 and 95.7 WHIO.
11: Latest scan of the live Doppler 7 radar. It is clear out there. Lots of sunshine this hour. Pretty nice. Right now it's 67 in Miamisburg and 70 in downtown Dayton at 5:07.
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13: Traffic flow a little bit better north to southbound 75 through downtown. Still just slightly slow from Main Street to about Wagner Ford. Report of a crash south Main Street near Turner Road. Another north Main Street near Greenhill Road. Washington Township cops on the scene. This is at Lyons Road and Yankee. I'm Will Harris, WHIO Triple Team Traffic.
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28: Hey, I'm gonna kill you when I find you, silly dog. Why don't you come back, Stella?
29: I have a theory.
28: You can. Thank you for helping me.
29: Oh, it's my pleasure. Stella? Stella? Oh, my God.
28: What? You see her?
29: No. But I see myself in the role I was born to play. Stella!

0: 226 continues. That poor missing dog. I've been following it on Facebook. There's a couple of lost pet forums and pages on Facebook, and there have been sightings. This poor little doggy, $25,000 reward. We talked about it yesterday. Talked about it a couple of times. I'm taking tomorrow off, and I think I'm going to go search for this dog. I got some free time tomorrow. I could use 25K. Who wants to help me? Can we throw together a posse and a pooch posse and go out and see if we can find this little guy, this little gal, and return her to her owners and then split the proceeds? I'd be willing to do that. I'd be willing to do that. 937-957-1290 is the show tonight. We've got one last pair of tickets to give away to see the Doobie Brothers and Santana. They're going to be at, both bands are going to be at Riverbend Music Center on June 17th, sometime before 7 o'clock tonight, when you hear the secret word, Doobie. Just be the sixth caller at that telephone number, 937-957-1290. We've got cars crashing into buildings. Got an update here.
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0: So last night on the show, I was talking about the fact that I had received a couple of messages from edgeheads about a car crashing into a building in Belmont. I think this was maybe yesterday. And then another one that happened on Tuesday in Beaver Creek. And all I got was like a screenshot of something called dispatch audio. And it's just basically, dispatch is reporting that there's a car into a building. Here's the address. Here's the time. That sort of thing. Well, this one that I got in Beaver Creek was on Woodcroft Trail, which is right off of Indian Ripple. But in this particular email and on this dispatch audio screenshot, it doesn't say whether or not it actually happened. I had no idea. I've received these in the past, and it is a little bit like a wild goose chase, trying to find pictures or an account or a news story, whatever it might be. And it lots of times doesn't come to fruition. But today I got a message that I guess this was confirmed in Beaver Creek on the 19th. Somebody on Reddit posted that didn't get a photo, but just saw a car entirely inside a building at the corner of Indian Ripple and Woodcroft Trail. And then somebody did eventually post a picture. Now, we weren't sure what building it was because there's a number of buildings over there. Well, I did a little investigating today, and I discovered that this was a pre-surgery treatment facility. I don't know if that's the name of the company or the business, but it's right there on Woodcroft. I looked at the picture, the damage that somebody posted. There it is for the live stream. You can see it on my Facebook page. It's a pretty substantial hole right in the corner. But there was no other indication from this picture what the building was. Well, I got on the trusty Google Maps, and I found the building and the same brickwork. And there it is. That's the actual building without the giant hole in the side. And we figured it out. It is 42 Woodcroft Trail off Indian Ripple. But the thing that was interesting is that in this Reddit that somebody posted, and I don't know if you know anything about Reddit, but it's basically, there's all these different forums and different groups, and people get in there and they can comment back and forth. It's basically social media. But I've never really been on Reddit. A couple of years ago, I had this idea, I'm gonna really try to get an Evening Edge Reddit forum going, and I set it up, and then I never did anything with it. Well, on this this forum, and it's the Dayton forum. Like, the city of Dayton has its own forum. People in Dayton, they can get on there and they can comment about what's going on here in the Gem City. Well, one of the first comments says, someone call Todd. Someone responds, thank you. I'm so happy someone else here knows that Todd needs to know. Again, this car crashed into a building. And then somebody asks, who is Todd? Someone responds, Todd, he runs a morning show, which I do. I also do a morning show on the Eagle, our sister station. He's got an active tally of cars that runs into buildings around here. Somebody else comments, love Todd. Then another person says, T-O-double-D, which is like the little thing that we play, little audio clip, T-O-double-D. He does mornings on 97.3 or something, or 94.5 or something. You're wrong on both accounts. I do the morning show 6 to 9 a.m. on 95.3, and then I do this show 95.7 and AM 1290. But I love this. It says, he's an acquired taste. This is true. 100%. I know that I'm an acquired taste. And I've said this, give me a chance. A lot of people will hear me the first time, come like, this guy's a jerk. I can't, how did he get a show? But then like a couple of weeks later, a month later, like, oh, okay, I get it. And that's what this person is saying right here. He's an acquired taste, but once you grasp his personality, he's fun to listen to. All dumb stuff. Once again, 100% on point. No politics, and sometimes real funny. Sometimes. So that being said, I thought, well, if I'm getting some shout outs here on Reddit, why don't I move forward with the Evening Edge Reddit forum? And you can find, if you're on Reddit, you can just look for or search Edgehead Chat. Edgehead Chat. And it's already set up. I did the legwork 4 years ago. And you can hop on there and you can comment about the show. You can slam me if you want. You can say I'm not funny. I suck. I should go back to broadcasting school. Whatever you want to say, it's fine. It's whatever. But if you're on Reddit, you can check it out. So we're up to 56 now. Cars crashing into buildings. If you're keeping track, write it down. 937-957-1290 is the telephone number. A lot of people, obviously, are going to be hitting the road this weekend. It's tomorrow's National Road Trip Day. As Americans, they say, in record numbers, will be traveling for Memorial Day weekend, even with some of the highest gas prices ever in the history of the world. Anyway, I saw this story about backyard gatherings, like backyard parties. And there's a lot of, I thought this was interesting, a lot of anxiety goes on with putting on these parties. Now, I've had a couple over the years, and I don't feel like there was a lot of anxiety, but there was just a lot of, you know, work involved setting it up. But one of the things that they talk about in the survey as being the biggest pet peeve of any backyard party host, I know exactly what they're talking about, and I'd never thought about it before, but of the 1,000 people that they asked, there were 1,000 U.S. adults, 67.7%, that's two-thirds almost, named this as their top unwritten backyard pet peeve when it comes to parties. People bringing an uninvited guest. Oh my gosh. I have had that happen a number of times. And nothing has ever gone like off the rails with a, you know, uninvited guest, but there have been some weird, awkward moments for a variety of reasons. So if you are going to a backyard party this weekend and you're thinking, well, I'm going to take my buddy or my girlfriend or whoever, even though they weren't invited, you might ask that person, that host, if you can bring a guest and maybe let them know who that guest is. Because Dayton is kind of a small circle. I mean, it's a small area and a lot of people know other people. Though that friend may have a reputation, you know, they may have a reputation that precedes them, and you might not want to have them at your party. Just a thought.
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7: 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President Trump is sticking to his guns on Iran's nuclear program and our current top local story. The trial continues for a man who killed a landscaper in Dayton.
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9: Well, thank you for the ride this afternoon. We got some accidents to talk about right now. All lanes are closed on Route 48 at Wright Brothers Parkway with a crash. This just happening a few minutes ago. North and southbound 75 still slowed through the downtown Dayton area, but we're accident-free. A crash at Wayne in Wyoming. Report of a crash southbound Main Street near Turner Road. Another northbound Main Street near Green Hill, and Washington Township cops on the scene. This at Lyons Road and Yankee. I'm Will Harris, WHIO Triple Team Traffic.
7: Now here's the Miami Valley's most accurate and dependable forecast.
10: Nice out there this evening with a mostly sunny sky, but overnight cloud cover will return. We'll have a low of 53 degrees. On Friday, showers and thunderstorms return, especially for the afternoon and evening, high of 69. I'm Chief Meteorologist Austin Chaney for Dayton Severe Weather Station, 1290 and 95.7 WHIO.
7: Latest scan of the live Doppler 7 radar. All clear, kind of breezy out there this hour, and warm today. We're looking at 70 in Huber Heights and 70 in downtown Dayton at 522. These stories and more coming up. Our next scheduled newscast is at 530. I'm Ron Otto, WHIO Continuing News.
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7: I'm Ron Otto with my sports rundown. The Sunday before Memorial Day is arguably the biggest day on the motorsports calendar, but it's not what it used to be. Just last year, you could start watching racing around 9 in the morning and not stop until 11 p.m. or even midnight. Not anymore. The powers that be at Formula One saw fit to move the Monaco Grand Prix to June 7th. It's not the best race, but seeing those cars go whipping through the beautiful city-state of Monaco was worth the watch. But we still have the Indianapolis 500 on free TV. NASCAR's Coke 600 on Sunday evening Racing is another story. It's one of Stock Car Racing's biggest events, and unless you plan to go to Charlotte to see the race in person, you'll have to be a subscriber to Prime Video to watch it. Luckily, my wife is addicted to Amazon, so I'll be seeing it. But what about the fans that can't plunk down even more money to see that and the four subsequent races on the Cup Series schedule? At least we can still watch the Indy 500 without a subscription, for now. I'm Ron Otto, and that's my sports rundown.
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9: 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The Dayton UFO Conference is returning. Landing in Fairborn, happening July 11th. It's a Saturday, 8 a.m. to 7 p.m. A lot of great guests already scheduled to appear. You can get the full list on the Dayton UFO Conference Facebook page, which I've linked off of my Facebook page, or you can just search for them. They're also on Instagram, and tickets are now available. They're on sale at Eventbrite. You can just search Dayton UFO Conference. But I went last year, and it was a good time. Saw a lot of cool people and talked to a number of folks who've had some unusual experiences. But, you know, I'm optimistic, but I'm also a bit of a, I'm not sure it's real, you know. But look, people are hardcore. They believe it. But if you want to get more details on the Dayton UFO Conference, you can go to my Facebook page or find them on Facebook. Harry in West Milton, what's going on, Harry?
0: You know, Stella is actually a reincarnation of Harry Mudd's wife, Stella, from Star Trek.
9: Okay.
0: You don't follow Star Trek, I guess.
9: No,
0: then, right?
9: I know Star Trek, but I don't know who Harry. Who'd you say, Harry Mudd?
0: Harry Mudd,

0: had an android of his wife.
1: Oh.
0: And his wife's name was Stella.
1: Oh. So you're tying that into a missing dog in Beaver Creek.
0: Right. Oh. And I'm also tying into the UFO conference.
1: Oh.
0: And
1: okay, a twofer.
0: It was kind of funny that you started that. This section off with the UFO conference, and then I wondered if you did know about Star Trek.
1: All right.
0: I had no idea where the dog's at.
1: I got you. All right, Harry. Thank you, buddy. I was trying to figure out where he was going with that, but, you know, as best as he could, he kind of tied it up there. I appreciate that. Thank you, Harry.
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4: 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Our top local story, a murder trial continues today in the death of a landscaper last year in Dayton.
5: We have a chance for showers and thunderstorms each day out of the next seven. I'm Chief Meteorologist Austin Chaney. My forecast is coming up.
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7: Traffic slows southbound 75. Starting at Neva Drive, it continues south of Leo Street, where there is a report of a crash at the moment. All lanes are closed. Route 48 at Shute Mill Road with a crash, and a crash at Wayne Avenue in Wyoming this afternoon. I'm Willa Harris, WHIO Triple Team Traffic.
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4: It is our top local story. Trial continuing today for the man who admits to shooting and killing a landscaper in Dayton last September. Travis Jackson taking the stand in his trial today.
9: He told the jury he was fearful for his life. And on the 911 call he made to dispatchers, he told those dispatchers that very same thing and tried to convince those around him.
4: News Center 7's Mike Campbell reporting prosecutors say Jackson killed Tanner Staggs during an argument over grass clippings. President Trump warning Iran of a new wave of military attacks if the nation does not cooperate on a deal.
10: The entire Gulf is patiently waiting to see what happens next, especially when you consider the fact that many of the leaders in this very region pushed President Trump to allow for more time for negotiations to continue.
4: That's Fox's Jeff Paul from Dubai. Cops in Beaver Creek are on the lookout for the man they say stole from a Dick's sporting goods store. He's accused of going into the store at the mall at Fairfield Commons in last Thursday, picking up 8 Nike shirts before leaving. We have a security photo of the man at WHIO.com, and you're asked to call police if you recognize him. University of Dayton will host a charity men's basketball game this fall. The Flyers will take on Notre Dame at UD Arena Saturday, October 17th, to benefit Jay's Light. The foundation is dedicated to adolescent and young adult mental health and suicide prevention and is named after Jada Grant, head coach Anthony Grant's daughter.
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4: Updating a story we're following in Champaign County. A man shot by police in Urbana last week is due in court Friday. Cops were called to West Church Street last Friday. On a disturbance call, officers say 23-year-old Justin Bebout was armed with a knife and was shot when he didn't listen to commands. Bond was set at $100,000. With Miami Valley's most accurate and dependable forecast, your Storm Center 7 Chief Meteorologist Austin Chaney.
5: Nice out there this evening with a mostly sunny sky, but overnight, cloud cover will return. We'll have a low of 53 degrees. On Friday, showers and thunderstorms return, especially for the afternoon and evening, high of 69. I'm Chief Meteorologist Austin Chaney for Dayton's Severe Weather Station, 1290 and 95.7 WHIO.
4: 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It is currently 67 in Centerville and 70 in downtown Dayton at 5:34. Our next scheduled news in less than 15 minutes and immediately when it breaks. 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

0: Okay, that's enough. Back here on the Evening Edge, Monday through Friday, 5 to 7. Live stream is up on Facebook and YouTube. Well, the reason I played that and I asked the question about a bucket of coffee, tomorrow is the day at Dunkin'. They are releasing Dunkin' collectible buckets, beverage buckets, 48 ounces of coffee or whatever beverage. Kicking off Memorial Day weekend, they're bringing them back for a limited run starting tomorrow. For $12.99, you can get one of these 48-ounce beverage buckets with iced coffee, or you can get one of their Dunkin' refreshers. But here's the deal. Each store is only getting 25 of these buckets. So if you really, really want a bucket of coffee, you're going to have to get there bright and early, because I would imagine that 25 will go very, very quickly, for sure. There will be people willing to drop 13 bucks on a bucket of coffee just to take it to work and show it off to their friends and coworkers. 937-457-1290 is our telephone number. Last night I posted a video, and somehow it posted twice on my Facebook, and I didn't bother to delete one of them. So you're not seeing double vision. You're seeing this stupid video up there twice. But the video that I posted was last night. I walked out to my car, and right next to my car in the parking lot, I found the eyeglasses that I've not been able to find or locate for the last 3 or 4 days. I don't know what happened to them. They're the blue eyeglasses that I wear sometimes. I wear them everywhere. I love those glasses, but I couldn't find them. I didn't know where they went. You know, when that happens, you lose your glasses. Where are my glasses? So I have to throw on my my old glasses. They're a little scratched up. But when I went out to my car last night, I found them in three pieces. Somebody had run over them. And where I park is kind of like the entrance, close to the entrance in and out of all the news vehicles, the news trucks. And I don't want to think that somebody probably saw the glasses, and because they're so distinctive, they knew who they belonged to and just ran them over. But it's certainly possible. But it was so weird, because just by chance today, I had an eye appointment, and I want to give out a shout out to the folks there at the Centerville Eye Care there on Franklin. They were great. I'd never been there before, but my wife went a couple of years ago, recently, and they did a great job. And they were very, very helpful. And I found some glasses that I'm considering. But holy cow, what a strange coincidence, you know? I lose my glasses, they end up destroyed, and the next day I have an eye appointment. And the doctor asked me, she goes, "Do you have your old glasses?" And I said, "Yeah." I pulled them out of my coat pocket and I handed her all three pieces. I mean, they were crushed. Just crazy. We have a idiot of the week to talk about.
1: Stupid idiot!
2: Comes from upbringing. Parents are probably idiots, too.
3: Idiot! Wake up, idiot!
4: Silly dilly dopio. I'm an idiot.
5: Yeah, that's true.
0: So, I saw this story today, and I gotta be honest, I'm sort of on the fence if this principal at this school is maybe a little bit of an idiot. I think there was some overreaction here, and I'd like to get your take on this. You know, I am a believer of generally following the rules. And, you know, if your school and this says, hey, you have to come to this particular function, it's mandatory, you should probably go. But I also think that there could be extenuating circumstances that could get in the way of that. So there's a kid that goes to East Knox High School in Howard, Ohio. And his name is Alex Anderson. He is a he was a senior this year. And last week, apparently one of the days last week, there was a mandatory graduation rehearsal. Now, I remember doing this when I was in school. You know, you had to go, and we had the, our graduation was at the UD Arena, but we had the rehearsal at Beaver Creek High School in the gymnasium. And basically, they were teaching you how to walk in a straight line, who you're supposed to be sitting next to, where you're supposed to be, the whole deal, right? So Alex, this kid, was going to the graduation rehearsal in his car. He had a couple of his younger siblings and his girlfriend. And according to Alex, on his way to work, something went wrong with the brakes in his car. And he was, sort of swerving out of control and went across the road to stop. Like this was a harrowing situation, a harrowing moment. So after that occurred, he turned around. I don't know how far away from home he was. I would hope he wasn't terribly far, but he drove slowly home. Maybe he didn't want to call mom or dad, afraid he was getting in trouble. Whatever, the point being is he slowly drove home. When he got home and told dad, hey, something went wrong with the brakes, but I got to get to the school for this mandatory thing. Dad takes him to the school. When they get there, the principal says, this was mandatory. You didn't show up on time. You don't get to walk at graduation. And I saw that and I thought, wait a second. Really? Really? I mean, dad is there explaining to the principal, this is what has happened. This wasn't a case of him off screwing around, skipping the rehearsal, trying to ditch the whole thing. This was like a dangerous situation. But they absolutely would not let him walk. They said, nope. You missed this mandatory rehearsal. I think that's kind of idiotic. There's got to be some leeway in situations like this. You know, if somebody just doesn't show up and you never hear from the parents, that's one thing. But when it's, a situation like this and dad shows up and he's like, oh my gosh, this is what happened. They wouldn't let him do it. Wouldn't let him walk. I think that's idiotic. Alex Anderson, this is the student, he initially thought it was a joke that this teacher, Shannon Sprang is her name. He thought it was a joke. But then when he realized it was serious, it was like, what? Became very upset because, this is a big deal. I know some high school seniors could give two hoots about graduation. But for some, it's a big deal. They want to be there with their friends experiencing this this event that, maybe he's known these classmates all of his life. I mean, I went to Beaver Creek the entire time I was in kindergarten all the way through senior year. So I had very long lifetime friends at that point who I wanted to graduate with. He did say that they offered him a private ceremony. Well, what is that? We will present you your diploma in the janitor's closet. Just you, maybe mom and dad. He turned that down. I would too. Like, forget it then. Just mail it to me. Just mail it to me. But I feel like that's kind of idiotic. I feel like there's got to be some give here. But unfortunately, didn't happen. He says it was upsetting and heartbreaking, and he lost his moment at his home school, and there's nothing he could do about it. Yeah, that's, sorry, but I think that principal's an idiot.
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4: Now from the WHIO News Center, here are the three big things you need to know. We'll have to deal with more rain around the area for Memorial Day weekend. A 70-year-old woman with memory issues has gone missing in Champaign County. And our current top local story, the defense shows their case in the trial of a man who killed a landscaper in Dayton last year.
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6: Traffic is slow on southbound 75. The right shoulder blocked. This just past Stanley Avenue with a crash. Traffic is restricted. Route 48 at Shoot Mill Road with a crash. And there's also a crash at Wayne and Wyoming this afternoon. Washington Township cops on the scene at Lyons Road and Yankee Street. I'm Will Harris, WHIO Triple Team Traffic.
4: Now here's the Miami Valley's most accurate and dependable forecast.
7: Nice out there this evening with a mostly sunny sky, but overnight, cloud cover will return. We'll have a low of 53 degrees. On Friday, showers and thunderstorms return, especially for the afternoon and evening, high of 69. I'm Chief Meteorologist Austin Chaney for Dayton Severe Weather Station, 1290 and 95.7 WHIO.
4: Latest scan of the live Doppler 7 radar. It is clear and sunny and very nice across the area right now. We're looking at 68 in Fairborn and 71 in downtown Dayton at 551. These stories and more coming up. Our next scheduled newscast is at 6 o'clock. 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
0: Back here on the Evening Edge, Monday through Friday, 5 to 7. If you'd like tickets to go see the Doobie Brothers and Santana, be the sixth caller, 937-957-1290. Doobie was the secret word this week. That shows June 17th at Riverbend. Call now and you might be going to see the Doobie Brothers and Santana if you're caller number six. We've got a Florida woman story.

0: Well, this Florida woman, this happened down in Bowling Green, Florida, at the Stream Song Golf Resort. Sheriff's deputies there responded to a crash on May 14th of a Hyundai, that somehow had driven across the golf course before crashing. When they got to the vehicle, they found the Florida woman, Erica Mayer. She was leaning up against her Hyundai. Search of the vehicle uncovered an unopened 10-pack of 50 milliliter Fireball cinnamon whiskey bottles and 21 empty bottles. Holy cow. That fire water, I've only had it once, and no thanks. No thanks. But she killed 21 of them. And two empty bottles of 99 brand liqueur. Witnesses reported, yes, seeing her driving across the golf course before crashing. The woman appeared intoxicated, but denied drinking. No, I wasn't. She refused sobriety tests and breath samples. And she cited social media advice. So what I'm guessing is she crashed her vehicle on the golf course and immediately thought, I'm going to get online. I'm going to ask my friends on social media what I should do. And by the time the deputies got there, she had received some advice. Following the investigation, the woman was arrested, booked into jail. Sheriff's office says she was charged with DUI and with property damage and refusing to submit to a DUI testing. 21 mini bottles of Fireball. That is brutal. That is brutal. And she had 10 that she hadn't gotten to yet.
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5: Cloud cover returns tonight, followed by widespread rain for Friday afternoon. I'm Chief Meteorologist Austin Chaney. My forecast is coming up.
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7: Traffic may still be slow southbound 75. We had an earlier crash with a right shoulder block just past Stanley Avenue. Traffic restricted. Route 48, Shoot Mill Road with a crash. One at Wayne Avenue in Wyoming. And Washington Township cops on the scene at Lyons Road and Yankee. I'm Will Harris, WHIO Triple Team Traffic.
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4: It is our top local story. The man who admits to shooting and killing a landscaper in Dayton last September takes the stand in his trial today.
9: Yes, I had to defend myself.
10: That is the call Travis Jackson made to dispatchers on September 18th, 2025. He reported that he'd shot Tanner Staggs, a member of a landscaping crew working on his neighbor's home. He can be heard working to convince others trying to help Staggs.
4: That's News Center 7's Mike Campbell reporting. Prosecutors say Jackson killed Tanner Staggs during an argument over grass clippings. WHIO News Time is 6:02. It's now 70 degrees in downtown Dayton. This is a WHIO breaking news alert. Stunning news from the world of racing. Two-time NASCAR champion Kyle Busch has died. Busch's family says he was hospitalized with a severe illness earlier today. NASCAR making the announcement of his death this afternoon. We're working to get more details on the cause of death. Busch was 41. A missing adult alert is issued in Champaign County for a woman who has memory issues. 70-year-old Karen Bright went to a bank in St. Paris this morning, then left after realizing she forgot her paperwork. She has not been seen since. You can see a picture of her at WHIO.com. If you see her, please call 911. After some sunshine today, that wet feeling returns to the area just in time for the holiday weekend.
5: We have a lot of rain in the forecast over the next 7 days. Added up, on average, we could see about 2 inches between now and next Thursday. Of course, individual areas could see higher amounts depending on where the heaviest thunderstorms occur.
4: Now, Storm Center 7 Chief Meteorologist Austin Chaney has the latest forecast in moments.
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4: A Columbus area man is headed to prison for dogfighting. Joel Brown is sentenced to 5 years and 11 months after admitting to training the dogs to fight and having meth with the intent to sell it. Cops found 11 pit bull type dogs at his Franklin County home in 2024, chained to heavy tow chains attached to tire axles buried in the ground. Brown also has to serve 4 years probation. WHIO News Time is 6:04. 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
8: Here at WHIO, we have a really unique morning show. It's called Miami Valley's Morning News, and it's all news, all weather, and all traffic all morning long. We're the only station in the region with an all-local news morning show, staffed by a large group of folks who live here in the Miami Valley. Because having an all-local news morning show is something that's important to our mission. 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Would you give the show a shot? Miami Valley's Morning News, 1290 and 95.7 WHIO. 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
4: For This Week in History, I'm Ron Otto. May 18th, 1980, Mount St. Helens in Washington State erupts, killing 57 people and causing over $1 billion in damage.
2: In 1 week, this volcano has jolted itself into a level of activity that usually takes several months.
4: May 18th, 1952, the king of country music, George Strait, is born.
11: Amarillo by morning, Amarillo is where I'll be.
4: Several celebrities calling May 21st a birthday. Mr. T in 1952.
12: And I pity the fool that tries to get in my way.
4: The Notorious B.I.G. 1972. And Buffalo Bills quarterback Josh Allen in 1996. May 22nd, 1992. Johnny Carson signs off from The Tonight Show.
13: Wouldn't it be funny, I thought, instead of showing up tonight, put on a rerun.
4: May 23rd, 2016. Actress Amber Heard files for divorce from Johnny Depp. For This Week in History, I'm Ron Otto.
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14: You may be aware, I have an obsession with never, never, not ever, checking a bag when I fly. 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
5: Heading into tonight, cloud cover will return, but we stay dry overnight, low of 53. For Friday, widespread rain is expected, especially during the afternoon and evening. A few thunderstorms, high of 69. Saturday, scattered showers and thunderstorms possible, otherwise partly sunny, high of 75. On Sunday, another chance for showers and thunderstorms with a high of 78. Good coverage of thunderstorms continues into Monday, Memorial Day, high of 79 degrees. degrees and isolated thunderstorms possible Tuesday, high of 80. I'm Chief Meteorologist Austin Chaney for Dayton Severe Weather Station, 1290 and 95.7 WHIO.
4: A latest scan of the live Doppler 7 radar. It is clear, sunny out there this hour. Very nice. It is 67 in Troy and 69 in downtown Dayton at 6:07.
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7: Well, traffic earlier on southbound 75 was a little bit restricted past Stanley Avenue with a crash. You still could find some slow traffic, but it's no more than a moderate delay. Traffic restricted on Route 48, this at Shoot Mill Road with a crash. Wayne in Wyoming, cops are on the scene. Huber Heights cops, Old Troy Pike and Wayntown Boulevard with a crash. And Washington Township cops still on the scene at Lyons Road and Yankee. I'm Will Harris, WHIO Triple Team Traffic.
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0: It is the Evening Edge, Monday through Friday, 5 to 7. Live stream is up on Facebook and YouTube. Coming up this hour, we got a Dumb Ways to Die. Science news and creeper landlords. You ever had a creeper landlord? I bet many of you have. There's some creepers out there. This one might take the cake, though. Well, I don't know. I mean, hidden cameras, that's probably over the top. You know what's happened, but story I got, it's kind of weird, but we'll get to it. I saw this story today. There's a band out there called Greta Van Fleet. Grayson, my producer, are you familiar with Greta Van Fleet? Got to turn your mic on, buddy.
22: Yeah, but I was recording something earlier.
0: That's right.
22: Yeah, but I've heard of them and like heard that they're hailed as like the newest Led Zeppelin.
0: Really?
22: Yeah, I haven't dug into them as much as I should, though.
0: Well, here's a clip. I just went to Spotify. I've heard of them before, but I couldn't tell you their songs. But I found, I went to Spotify and, you know, it shows you how many plays. This is their song that has the most plays. This has 326 million plays. This is just a little clip. Boy, it does sound like Zeppelin, doesn't it, a little bit?

0: Zeppelin. Or heavily influenced by Zeppelin. Yeah.
1: Yeah.
0: Anyway, I thought this story was kind of cool. So sometimes you wonder, like, how do bands get their names? Like, where do they come up with these names? You know, there's like AC/DC. You would think, oh, okay, electricity. Probably not. The Who? I don't know. They just came. The Who? You know, maybe like, I don't know. And I know that there's some real rock and roll fans out there that probably know where certain bands got their names, right? This is interesting. So Greta Van Fleet got their name from a woman named Gretna Van Fleet. This woman, she lived in Michigan. She passed away, actually, on Monday at the age of 95. She was living at a senior living center in Frankenmuth. According to her obituary, this is the same community where the band was formed in 2012 when Van Fleet was in her late 80s. So apparently, and I love this, what a great tribute. The drummer... Kyle Hawk, a drummer in the band's early days, has told interviewers that a name was needed for the band in time for a local performance. He said he heard his grandfather talk about helping a friend of his named Gretna Van Fleet. He just overheard this name. And then something clicked. He thought, oh, that sounds great. But let's drop the N. Let's not go with Gretna. Let's just go with Greta. Greta Van Fleet. Gretna, when she was living, she was interviewed about this a number of times, says the band never approached her about using the name. Oh, that's interesting. You just hear it. We're going to change one little letter. And we're going to name our band after this woman. But she said she was okay after learning about it. Greta Van Fleet won a Grammy in 2019 for Best Rock Album from the Fires and had other nominations that year. In 2024, their album Starcatcher was nominated for Best Album. Gretna Van Fleet's obituary describes her as also being musically talented, playing a variety of instruments, including the sax, violin, tuba, and piano. She said in a 2019 interview that her favorite song by the band was Flower Power. I wonder if I could find that. I bet I could on, let's see, come on, Spotify. Pop on for me. The world is listening. Let's see. Flower Power. Greta. Okay, yeah. Let's see. Here we go. I want to hear this.

0: man, just sounds so much like Zeppelin. I mean, it's good. It's good. It just sounds like Led Zeppelin.
1: You can, like, pass off as a Led Zeppelin 3 outtake.
0: Yeah, or something, yeah. Boy, okay, I got to tell you something. I'm going to listen to this. This is good. I really dig this. I really dig that. I mean, I've heard of the band before. I just had never really heard their music, and I didn't go looking for it. But I, the two songs that we played, I'm digging it. She said that was her favorite song, this Gretna Van Fleet, who Greta Van Fleet, the band, named their band after. But she says that the band were not really her style of music. You know, and it is always interesting, like, where bands get their names. I know, like, another famous band that took their name from an actual person, they just scrambled the spelling, was Lynyrd Skynyrd. Lynyrd Skynyrd, I guess, was a principal, if I'm not mistaken, or a teacher. And they just named it Lynyrd Skynyrd after this person. Yeah, crazy, crazy. Anyway, that's pretty cool. Speaking of music, this is exciting. We've been talking about this. This Sunday, Saturday night, 7 o'clock, right here on WHIO, it is the debut of the Evening Edge Local Music Showcase. Now, typically on Fridays, around 6:45, I play a track from a local artist, a local band, and you know, we just give a little bit of a spotlight on local musical acts. I started doing this a number of years ago, and I'd get 5 or 6 entries or submissions, and we'd play them, and then we'd move on. We'd, you know, kind of shelve it and move on because we ran out of submissions. Well, I have enough music through the end of August, and I still have a number of files and tracks to go through. So I'm sure I have enough, probably through October. And I get more music every week. So we decided, instead of just doing one song a week on my show, which is fine, but it's one song. I can't play a bunch of songs. This is a talk show, right? But on Saturday nights here on WHIO, we can loosen the belt a little bit. So Ian James, one of our producers here, is going to put together this show, the Evening Edge Local Music Showcase. He's going to be playing a number of songs from local acts. They could be bands. They could be just singers, solo singers, or, you know, singer-songwriters. We've got music from all different types of genre. So it's not, you know, it's not just all rock or alternative or whatever. I mean, we've played country before on this show. You know, I've played rap. I've played some metal. You know, that scared some people. What am I hearing on WHIO? Yeah. But yeah, so it debuts on Saturday night, 7 o'clock. If you happen to be a local artist or you're in a band or maybe you've got a relative or a friend and they create original music, that's the key. It's got to be original music. It can't be covers. We can't play covers. It has to be original. And they have to send it to us. By sending it to us, they are giving us permission to play their music. That's the way it has to work. We have a new email address that you can send this to. It used to be my email address. But now we've set up the an email address just for that show. 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
5: Now from the WHIO News Center, here are the three big things you need to know. Deputies need help finding a 70-year-old Champaign County woman with memory issues. Firefighters in Englewood suspend the search for a missing man in the Stillwater River after conditions become too dangerous. And the trial continues for a man who killed a landscaper in Dayton. Full details on these stories and more next scheduled newscast coming up at 6:30. I'm Ron Otto, WHIO Continuing News.
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6: A little bit earlier, we had a crash on southbound 75. The right shoulder was blocked just past Stanley Avenue. You may find a little bit of a slowdown there still. Also, there's a pending crash at I-75 southbound just on South Edwin C. Moses Boulevard. So watch your P's and Q's as you're traveling through that area. Traffic still could be restricted. Route 48 at Chute Mill Road at Wayne and Wyoming and Huber Heights. Cops on Old Troy Pike and Waynetown Boulevard with a crash. I'm Will Harris, WHIO Triple Team Traffic.
7: 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Low of 53. I'm Chief Meteorologist Austin Chaney for WHIO.
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8: I am so grateful to the men and women of this great country who have worn the uniform of the U.S. military and served our country, put their lives in danger at various times during their career in the military. And now, how are we rewarding them? You're not going to believe this. The Department of Veterans Affairs has changed the rules to make it easier for a lender to foreclose and put a veteran out on the street on a VA loan than someone in virtually any other kind of home loan out there. This is an outrage. Why would the federal government choose to make it ultra easy to put vets out on the street homeless? This must be fixed.
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0: Back here on the Evening Edge, Monday through Friday, 5 to 7. Live stream is up on Facebook and YouTube. We got a creeper story, and I feel like just to be safe, I'm going to pop on the adult warning here.
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0: That there for all the moms and dads out there is with little ears in the back seat. Landlord from Michigan was caught on camera having sex in a tenant's home before casually strolling to the kitchen naked and making a sandwich. What kind of sandwich? Live security camera feed popped up on Javon Crawford's phone, the home renter, showing his landlord getting it on with a woman on his couch Monday afternoon. Crawford was with his wife at a hospital visiting a sick relative when the timestamp security footage popped up. The landlord, who's not named in the police report, was supposed to be removing dead birds from the attic when he got busted. Now, how do you get distracted like that? I can understand, like, in the video, there's a woman wearing tennis shoes, legs in the air, the whole deal. They're on the couch. I guess I can sort of see, like, you go to a tenant's apartment or house or wherever, and you take a little bit of help. Hey, I got to climb up into the attic to get some dead birds. Would you mind helping me? Okay, sure. And then they get distracted. Hey, while we're here, while we're here to get the dead birds out of the attic, why don't we just take care of a little business here? And then afterwards, grab a sandwich. Crawford said he and his extra grossed out germaphobe wife thoroughly cleaned the living room and sent the footage to police. It's unclear if the landlord committed a crime. What? How can that not be a crime? I mean, I understand a landlord going into an apartment, and if he was supposed to go in there to get rid of dead birds in the attic, sure, it's not a crime for him to enter the home.

0: Over grass clippings. A missing adult alert issued in Champaign County for a woman who has memory issues. 70-year-old Karen Bright went to a bank in St. Paris this morning, then left after realizing she forgot her paperwork. She has not been seen since. You can see a picture of her at WHIO.com. And if you see her, please call 911. Firefighters suspend the search for a missing man believed to have drowned in the Stillwater River.
1: It comes after recent rains made it unsafe for the crews to search the water. Inglewood's fire chief tells us crews will resume their search on the river once conditions are safe again.
0: That's News Center 7's Letitia Perry reporting. Greater Dayton RTA will be offering free rides on Memorial Day. The free rides will be system-wide. This includes fixed-route buses and RTA Connect. The RTA call center will also be open during regular hours on Monday.
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0: Updating a story we're following in Champaign County. A man shot by police in Urbana last week is due in court tomorrow. Cops were called to West Church Street last Friday morning on a disturbance call. Officers say 23-year-old Justin Bebout was armed with a knife and was shot when he didn't listen to commands. Bond was set at $100,000. Now with the Miami Valley's most accurate and dependable forecast, your Storm Center 7 Chief Meteorologist Austin Chaney.
3: Nice out there this evening with a mostly sunny sky, but overnight, cloud cover will return. We'll have a low of 53 degrees. On Friday, showers and thunderstorms return, especially for the afternoon and evening, high of 69. I'm Chief Meteorologist Austin Chaney for Dayton Severe Weather Station, 1290 and 95.7 WHIO.
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5: Well, most of the area freeways traveling without delay this afternoon, but I'm seeing about a six-minute travel delay. Looking at 75 South, just south of 675 between mile marker 44 and 41 in the area, southbound 75. Just north of there, and continues to almost Austin Boulevard. And you want to stay alert because every now and then I'm seeing traffic almost coming to a complete stop. Traffic restricted, Route 48, Shoot Mill Road with a crash, and Wayne Avenue and Wyoming as well. I'm Will Harris, WHIO Triple Team Traffic.
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11: 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Live stream is up on Facebook and YouTube. If you're looking for something fun to do this weekend, I know it's Memorial Day, and I know we're going to be dodging rain. Seems like it's been raining for a number of days, and it's going to be raining for another couple of days and into next week and mid to late next week. But if you want to risk it, I mean, we were supposed to get rain, I think, today. And it's pretty nice out there right now. The annual Young's Jersey Dairy Memorial Day weekend celebration is running through the end of this week and through Monday. They've been doing this now for, I don't know how many years. It's a big deal. You can get tickets for rides, all of the rides out there, individually priced, $1.50 individually, but you can still get, 20 tickets for $25. And each ride requires 3 to 6 tickets, depending on the ride itself. Let's see, there's all kinds of fun activities for the kids, for the family. It goes on. It started last night, or yesterday, or today, rather, sorry. 3 p.m. until 10 p.m. tonight. So tonight might be the night to go out. It's a little cool, but, you know, it's not raining. It's also 3 to 10 tomorrow, and then Saturday, 2 p.m. to 11 p.m., and then on Sunday and Monday, noon to 10 p.m. And, of course, Young's is out there on Route 68, so if you're looking for something to do with the kiddos, maybe that's something you could do. I had a number of people send me this story, and it reminded me of something that I've sort of been experiencing over the last week or two. I've talked about the Marathon station there on Linden being my go-to. That's the drive-through that I go through. They're really good to me, and they're very friendly, and they always have my white claws. They right now, if you go through the drive-through and you look up to the right when you're sitting there by the window after you've placed your order and you're waiting, there's a family of pigeons, beautiful, beautiful big pigeons living up there. And I believe that there are some baby pigeons somewhere there in the rafters. I heard them last night. And the thing with, birds, and I think pigeons are part of this. You can't be moving their nests. You're not allowed to mess with them. You got to leave them where they are, regardless of where it might be. Got to leave them there. And that's what this story is about. There's a car dealership in Kansas, and they recently sold a Ford F-250 to somebody. And I think those are the big ones. I mean, aren't those pretty big, an F-250? I think. I don't know if those are the biggest ones.
6: Yeah, there's a bigger size up, too.
11: Is there? But it's a good-sized truck, right? This is at the Olaf Ford Lincoln dealership. They shared on social media that an employee there recently noticed a mother robin building a nest atop of one of the truck's tires. Like, right on top of the tire. Underneath, you know, the shell of the car or whatever. Right under the tire, or on top of the tire, bird's nest. And the dealership posted that in the last few days, the robin's eggs officially hatched. And the proud parents are now keeping a close eye on their new babies. But here's the thing. Again, at least there in Kansas, it's illegal to move an active robin's nest. Oh, actually, it says federally protected. Federally protected. So these people who bought their F-250 cannot take delivery of the vehicle because of the birds. But my question is, it's like, once the babies fly away, I guess, do they then vacate? At that point, you can remove the nest? I mean, we have a couple of nests in our trees, and I know that there's birds up there, and I try to steer clear. I did some tree trimming a week or so ago. I'm like, nope, I gotta go the other way. Gotta go the other way. But, it's kind of interesting. So, birds living on a car tire. Interesting. We got an Ohio woman story here.

So I saw this story, the Peak of Ohio, up there in Bell Fountain. This happened this past Saturday morning. Police there say a 34-year-old Bell Fountain woman was arrested after cops say she was driving erratically through downtown Bell Fountain while under the influence of alcohol. Now, there's a lot of DUI stories. Why would I bring this one up, right? It's not, and yes, it's local, but there's got to be some other hook, some other twist. I'll get to it. Cops pulled over this white Acura SUV around 2 in the morning after seeing the vehicle make several driving errors going through town. They identified the driver. Cops said she showed, when they pulled her over, showed several signs of impairment and smelled of booze. The woman struggled to locate her belongings inside the vehicle, repeatedly lost her train of thought, staggered while walking, and admitted to consuming alcohol. Okay. She initially claimed she only consumed one alcoholic beverage before later admitting to drinking 2 high noon beverages. Cops say the woman also told officers that she worked at a local company and made several comments about asking officers not to release details of the arrest publicly. At one point stating, and here it is, I love this, I need a drum roll. I'm like basically the mayor of Bell Fountain. This woman told the cops, I don't think she's the actual mayor. She's like basically the mayor. Thinking, I guess, that would somehow protect her. Cops tried to conduct a field sobriety test, but the woman was unable to maintain her balance or properly follow instructions. Lordy, lordy. She was arrested and taken to the police department. Her name is in the story. I'm not going to say it because, you know, I don't know what the situation is for this person, but I do find it interesting that she's trying to get out of this somehow by saying, well, I'm basically the mayor of Bell Fountain. Okie doke. We have a Dumb Ways to Die.

0: Before I get to that, John on the live stream asking if Stella, the missing dog, has been found. No. As far as we know, Stella is still out there roaming around on the loose. When we do Dumb Ways to Die story, I always share this, that this is not us making fun of these people and their untimely demise. It's merely us sharing their story as a cautionary tale for you when you are out and about in the running around in the wild, wherever it might be. You got to be paying attention to what's happening, because if you're not, death could be waiting for you around any corner, or in this case, volcano. Three people were killed and at least 10 are still missing after a volcano erupted in Indonesia. The police chief there in North Halmahera said that the hikers had ignored multiple signs and warnings at the foot of Mount Dukono, which is one of the country's most active volcanoes and had been showing increased activity over the past weeks and months, with dozens of daily eruptions. And there's actually video of this. A guide took them up, took this group of hikers up, and you can see the volcano just erupting as the people are literally like standing on the rock near the caldera. Many of the hikers were foreign tourists, and the police say that many of the foreign tourists come there to create content for social media. So, you know, somebody was probably up there with their phone recording, getting a selfie as, the volcano video shows a tour guide rushing a number of tourists to safety after he realizes the magnitude of the situation. The guide is caught on camera as the volcano spews ash and rocks into the sky, acknowledging that the hikers from his group closest to the explosion have most certainly died. Wow. Meanwhile, others in the group continue recording the eruption on their phones. Well, they got to get that good social media content.
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4: Now from the WHIO News Center, the three big things you need to know. We'll have to deal with more rain around the Miami Valley for Memorial Day weekend. A 70-year-old woman with memory issues has gone missing in Champaign County. And the defense shows their case in the trial of a man who killed a landscaper in Dayton last year. Full details on these stories and more next scheduled newscast coming up at 7 o'clock. I'm Ron Otto, WHIO Continuing News.
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6: Looks like at the moment we are accident-free. No unusual delays on the Miami Valley freeways for this afternoon. I'm Will Harris, WHIO Triple Team Traffic.
7: Dry tonight, but cloud cover returns. Low of 53. I'm Chief Meteorologist Austin Chaney for WHIO.
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12: 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Friday 11 to 10, Saturday 10 to 10, and Sunday 10 to 6. Heritage Day is going on. That's going to be this Sunday over at Carroll Lawn Park. Dayton Philharmonic's going to be performing a free concert. The event's going to begin at noon and it's going to run through 9. The Wedding Singer is happening this weekend over at Lock Media. You remember the Adam Sandler, Drew Barrymore movie? That is the one. That show's going to include a buffet dinner. 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
0: Back here on the Evening Edge, Monday through Friday, 5 to 7. Live stream is up on Facebook and YouTube. Well, today's my last day before a week's vacation. I'm off tomorrow. I think I'm going to go out looking for Stella. I got some free time tomorrow. I got a couple of things I got to do, but I got some free time, and I'm not far. I live right there on the border of Riverside and Beaver Creek. I can go look. I'd be happy to go look for Stella, the missing pooch. with a $25,000 reward. Come on now. Have a terrific Memorial Day weekend, a safe holiday, a reflective holiday. It is Memorial Day after all. So have a good one. And I will actually be back on Monday, June 1st. Try not to miss me. 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Message me on Facebook or Instagram at eveningedgetodd. And I mentioned earlier, a brand new Reddit forum, Evening Edge Chat. Or no, that's not right. Edgehead Chat. Edgehead Chat, if you want to check it out. All right. Have a great, great week, and I'll see you soon.
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38: Time NASCAR wins with 63, was a two-time season champion. He was 41 years old. A fragile ceasefire between the U.S. and Iran continues as the two sides negotiate a more permanent deal. The Trump administration proposing another peace deal to Tehran as leaders from Pakistan help mediate.
39: Secretary of State Marco Rubio say there's a hope that the United States and Tehran are getting closer on a peace deal that will bring an end to the war. As it stands, Iranian leaders are still reviewing the latest counter peace proposal from Washington. Pakistan's interior minister back in Tehran for the second time in less than a week to help mediate the talks. Stopping Iran from acquiring a nuclear weapon is certainly the primary goal, but the administration says Iran charging a toll to allow shipping pass through the Strait of Hormuz is also a deal breaker.
38: That is Fox's Ashley Webster there. President Trump ordering 5,000 troops to Poland as part of a NATO deployment.
1: The president says because of the election of Poland's president, Karol Nawrocki, the U.S. is sending an additional 5,000 troops to the country. Poland is a NATO member, sharing borders with Ukraine and the Russian enclave of Kaliningrad. President Trump's announcement of additional U.S. forces deploying to Poland appears to reverse an earlier announcement from the Pentagon that a 5,000-troop deployment would be delayed as the Trump administration considers reducing the force posture in Europe. At the White House, Jared Halpern, Fox News.
38: Gunmen opening fire in two separate attacks today on the Honduran coast, killing at least 16 people, including six police officers. Those officers were assigned to an anti-gang mission. 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
4: Taking a look across the Miami Valley, there are no accidents to report and all highways are moving smoothly. I'm Grayson Zellick, WHIO Triple Team Traffic.
5: Dry tonight, but cloud cover returns. Low of 53. I'm Chief Meteorologist Austin Chaney for WHIO.
6: You've told us that the most important thing about WHIO is the weather. 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
15: Oh, I believe that was the insufferable AOC, whose voice you were hearing, you know, anti-black administration, you know, picking cotton and stuff. I mean, please. She is nothing if not predictable and a nutball. But that's just my opinion. I'm Greg Jarrett, filling in for Sean Hannity. In this final hour of the Sean Hannity Show, we'll be getting to a lot of your phone calls. If you haven't called already, please do. I'd love to hear your comments or questions. Anything is game. 1-800-941-7326. Again, that's 1-800-941-SEAN, which is 7326, spelled out digitally. We do have some callers standing by. I'll ask you guys to hang on because I'll get to you shortly. But I want to talk with my next guest, John Solomon, about what happened yesterday because he broke the story. Former Cuban President Raul Castro indicted for murder in connection to his alleged role in the 1996 downing of 2 planes operated by the Miami-based exile group Brothers to the Rescue. Now, the indictment, which a Florida grand jury issued in April, was just unsealed yesterday. It charges Castro with all kinds of crimes, conspiracy to kill U.S. nationals, 4 separate counts of murder, destruction of an aircraft, it goes on and on. Now, keep in mind, this happened 30 years ago in 1996. 4 people were flying a civilian aircraft, 2 of them actually, when Cuban military shot down their planes in international waters and killed them. The acting attorney general, Todd Blanche, and I'll quote him here, said this: "They were unarmed civilians flying humanitarian missions for the rescue and protection of people fleeing oppression across the Florida Straits." End of quote. And of course, Raul Castro, the brother of the infamous Fidel Castro, head of the communist regime, was defense minister at the time and allegedly ordered the attacks personally. But this indictment comes as President Trump and Secretary of State Marco Rubio are aggressively pursuing regime change in Cuba, where the Communist Party has maintained this one-state rule since 1959. They suppress dissent, imprison and torture the opposition. They forced the island population to live in third world impoverished conditions. The Trump administration has recently instituted an embargo on fuel, crippling Cuba's energy grid, resulting in rolling blackouts, fuel shortages, price increases. And the goal, of course, is to remove the communists and bring about political reform, freedom for Cubans, which they so desperately yearn for, and eventually economic prosperity. And America will help. You know, Cuba, keep in mind, has historically posed a threat to U.S. national security. Their ties to hostile actors like Russia. And, of course, I remember it well as a kid. Perilous apex in October of 1962 during the Cuban Missile Crisis. That is the closest the Cold War ever came to a full-scale nuclear war with the Soviets. So Cuba is not just some, you know, future holiday, you know, vacation spot. No, it's strategically important. Joining me now to talk about it is my friend John Solomon, editor-in-chief of Just the News. He penned an exclusive story on this. John, thanks so much for being with us. As you point out in your excellent reporting, Cuban exiles in America have been waiting 30 years for justice. So what changed?
2: Well, first, the administration changed, and then a certain thing happened. We began enforcing our border laws again. We cracked down on illegal immigration, and this Trump administration discovered that when Joe Biden was president, one of the Cuban communist Air Force pilots who had been involved in this operation, involved in the flights that shot down those innocent American humanitarian flights 30 years ago, was in the country. Joe Biden let him into the country. And he felt so confident after Joe Biden left the country, he applied for permanent residency here. And the Trump administration said, not so fast, buddy. You killed some Americans, or you were involved in an operation that killed some Americans. They arrested him. That led to a new tranche of evidence. And this Justice Department treated it like a cold case. The U.S. attorney in Miami, Jason Quinones, who also is working on the weaponization case out of Fort Pierce, they brought an indictment, and a very strong indictment with a lot of detail. You understand why they could make these charges against Raul Castro. You're going to charge a former leader of a country. You got to be pretty specific. A lot of evidence of why they can prove that Raul Castro and the pilots and others were involved in this heinous crime. I was a young reporter at the AP when this happened, and I remember the anger of the Cuban-American community, particularly in Miami, but all around the country. In the feckless response that Bill Clinton and Janet Reno and others gave to this, they simply couldn't react. They were afraid to go after the Castros, even though all the evidence made clear that Fidel and Raul Castro were involved in this. But this Trump administration, acting different than all the presidents since that time, got the break in the case, followed it, and brought an indictment yesterday. And you saw the joy in Cuba. When the prosecutors came out to announce the indictment, there were like hundreds, maybe a few thousand people, most of them of Cuban descent, outside the courthouse where the announcement was made. This is justice long delayed, but finally served.
15: Yeah, absolutely. And in fact, if I recall correctly, and I think one of your Just the News stories described this, Fidel Castro in an interview, and of course he's dead. He admitted they shot the planes down.
2: He did. He absolutely did. I think he implicated his brother, too.
15: So. Yeah.
2: Yeah, this has been a case that could have been brought. There just was no courage to be brought. It's been during the Clinton years and every successive administration. It fell colder and colder into the cold case files. But Donald Trump never forgot. Todd Blanche never forgot. Jason Quinones, who, by the way, has several prosecutors on his staff who are Cuban expats. They fled Cuba, or their parents or families fled Cuba. So they know the ruthless regime that the Castros have been. They worked this case. They started a task force in February. There are going to be other cases brought against the Cuban government in the next few months based on this task force. We had Jason Quinones on the show last night, and he talked about the work of the task force and what is coming ahead. He's also the guy, just to give you some fun history here, he's the guy yesterday that also announced that the longtime money launderer for the Maduro regime in Venezuela, who, by the way, Joe Biden pardoned. So think about this. Joe Biden pardons a money launderer for Nicolas Maduro, the drug trafficker, the accused drug trafficker. He lets into the country a Cuban communist Air Force pilot involved in the shootdown. Well, after the pardon, Jason Quinones and his team built a criminal case back, finding that that money launderer had continued money laundering since he got his pardon. They recharged him. They arrested him. They're not going to let him do any more drug money laundering around the world. And then also yesterday, that same prosecutor, Jason Quinones, secured an indictment against one of his former prosecutors.
15: Yeah.
2: Prosecutor in Fort Pierce, because she tried to steal the secret Jack Smith report, trying to make accusations against President Trump. Judge said that was sealed, can never be released. She was trying to steal it. What does Jason Quinones do? He uses the law and he punishes her. The charges against her carry 20 years in prison.
15: Yeah, I was happy to see Quinones take action. Carmen Leinberger is the defendant in that case. She was the managing assistant U.S. attorney down there.
2: Yeah.
15: I mean, it's unbelievable, but it underscores the depth and breadth of the deep state that have embedded themselves in all of this. Look, I'm itching to address what you alluded to, and that is, you know, the grand jury in South Florida. They are looking into potential criminal charges against those who waged the long-running lawfare crusade against Trump and others. Bring us up to date on that. What's the latest?
2: Well, the latest is they are ramping up with some pretty impressive staff. Joe DiGenova, former U.S. attorney, former special counsel, former independent counsel, one of the few people I know that ever had all three titles in his career. Very experienced, seasoned prosecutor, a guy who took down Mayor Marion Barry and his administration back in the 80s under Ronald Reagan, took down Jonathan Pollard, the Israeli spy. He's building a quick strike force, rapid force team to get through all the documents, get all the CIA evidence, and to build big cases. I think one of the, you know, before Joe DiGenova got there, I think they were, the team that was down there was content to maybe bring small cases. Maybe we'll just charge John Brennan with making false statements to Congress in his 2023 testimony, which is one of the things that Congress referred John Brennan for, alleging that he made false statements. DiGenova has stopped that small game prosecution plan, and he's now looking, hey, if John Brennan did lie in 2023 because he was trying to hide what he did back when he was a CIA director, and he was corrupting the intelligence community, putting out a false intelligence assessment, letting the FBI bring a false investigation against Donald Trump that they knew was false because they had intercepted Hillary Clinton planning the false allegation. Maybe we should just bring the big conspiracy case. So he has gone back to the concept that Kash Patel, the FBI director, wrote. This is a grand conspiracy. Let's charge it as a racketeering and conspiracy case. He's not going to bring little tiny charges here and there. He's going to charge big conspiracy cases. Tell a story and have overwhelming evidence for a grand jury and maybe a jury one day to consider. And I think that will take a few extra weeks or months, but I wouldn't be surprised by the middle of summer that we start to see more of these indictments. Meanwhile, prosecutors who are trying to weaponize the law right now, they're getting caught and they're getting prosecuted, which, by the way, didn't happen during the Joe Biden years.
15: Yeah, I mean, if anybody can do what Joe can, I've known him for 30 years, as you have, you know, top lawyer. And he was a wealth of knowledge about the Russia hoax. And I interviewed him for my book, the first one, the Russia hoax, that came out in 2018. He's a serious guy and a fine lawyer. Yeah. And he knows about things like conspiracy to commit fraud, conspiracy against rights, racketeering, obstruction, perjury, deprivation of rights under color of law. Those are the things that, those are the charges that I think could be brought against defendants. The question is, what defendants? So what are we looking at? You mentioned John Brennan. What about James Comey?
2: Sure. Those are all people who've either been referred for prosecution by Congress who are clearly on the radar based on the evidence now in the public realm. I think there are agents and lawyers up and down the stream that were carrying out the FBI seventh floor or the CIA headquarters plots. They would all be looked at. Analysts, if they tried to corrupt an analysis and make it say something that the evidence and intelligence didn't because they had a political motive, that would be there. If intelligence analysts, and this is, I think, an active area right now, just from looking at the witnesses that are being called and the documents that are being discussed in the defense bar. You know, one of the easiest ways to cover a grand jury is find out what the defense bar is, you know, getting, what's going on, what you're nervous about. There seems to be two areas of interest. One is, was Brennan really running a false intelligence operation? When President Obama said, I don't like the intelligence community's factual conclusion that Vladimir Putin didn't try to help Donald Trump, I want a different conclusion. And they went back and gave him that, even though that's not what the career people thought. Is that a conspiracy? Is that a fraud against the government? And that is a very active area. And that would be why 3 or 4 years later, John Brennan would make a denial about something true. He might be trying to cover it up. So you tie those two events together.
15: Yeah.
2: The other active area is, was James Comey and the FBI and other people around him in the deep Justice Department state, were they trying to lure the president, Donald Trump, into and trap him into an obstruction case, which is they knew right away this Russia stuff was never true. It's bogus. But, man, if we make him think it's true, maybe he'll do something and we'll charge him with obstruction. And I think beginning to look at certain events the briefing that the president got, defensive briefing he got just before he became president, the leaking of memos, the leaking of information, as possibly an effort to entrap someone and violate President Trump's civil liberties. We know they were trying to do that to Mike Flynn based on the FBI records a few years ago. I think that's a very active area of the investigation right now, according to defense lawyers.
15: Yeah, I mean, you know, I talked about it a couple of hours ago when I was tackling this subject. It was classic entrapment, and it didn't work. And James Comey's dirty fingerprints were all over it. John Solomon, many, many thanks. Talk to you soon.
2: To be true with you, my friend. Thanks, Greg.
15: All right. We're going to be back with your phone calls in just a moment. The number is 1-800-941-7326. Give us a call.
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5: 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Now, Edward battled 9/11-related cancer for more than 3 years, sadly leaving behind his loving wife, Kimberly, and their five children. 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
6: For This Week in History, I'm Ron Otto. May 18th, 1980, Mount St. Helens in Washington State erupts, killing 57 people and causing over $1 billion in damage.
16: In 1 week, this volcano has jolted itself into a level of activity that usually takes several months.
6: May 18th, 1952, the king of country music, George Strait, is born.
17: Amarillo by morning, Amarillo's where I'll be.
6: Several celebrities calling May 21st a birthday. Mr. T in 1952.
18: And I pity the fool that tries to get in my way.
6: 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And Buffalo Bills quarterback Josh Allen in 1996. May 22nd, 1992. Johnny Carson signs off from The Tonight Show.
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6: 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Actress Amber Heard files for divorce from Johnny Depp. For This Week in History, I'm Ron Otto.
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8: 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Heritage Day is going on. That's going to be this Sunday over at Carillon Park. Dayton Philharmonic's going to be performing a free concert. The event's going to begin at noon, and it's going to run through 9. The Wedding Singer is happening this weekend over at Locke Media. You remember the Adam Sandler, Drew Barrymore movie? 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
22: Showers and storms likely Friday, high of 69. I'm Chief Meteorologist Austin Chaney for WHIO.
5: Welcome back to the Sean Hannity Show. I'm Greg Jarrett. We've been talking about the Department of Justice lawyers and U.S. attorneys taking action down in Florida with a grand jury that's been impaneled. They are looking at potential charges against a variety of people who waged an unprecedented and corrupt lawfare crusade against Donald Trump and others. You know, there are a lot of bad actors here, and not just the more recent special counsel Jack Smith and his partisan team of prosecutors, but going all the way back to the Russia hoax. I wrote two books about it. Joe DiGenova is now taking charge of that investigation, and it looks to me like charges will be brought. Your thoughts? 1-800-941-7326. Love to hear your comments or questions. 1-800-941-7326. Your calls on the other side. Stick around.

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4: This is a Fox News alert. I'm Tom Rigotti. NASCAR legend Kyle Busch, a two-time Cup Series champion, is dead at 41. Fox's Jay Berman has more.
5: It was announced earlier Thursday that Busch was hospitalized as a result of severe illness. He pulled out of this weekend's Coca-Cola 600 from Charlotte, which was going to be the first time in more than a decade that Busch missed a Cup Series race.
4: Busch was nicknamed Rowdy due to his fierce competitiveness. A new Fox News poll finds voters believe fraud in federal social programs is rampant.
6: More than 7 out of 10 people think welfare and social service program fraud in the U.S. is a common occurrence. How should that be dealt with? More than half of respondents, 56%, say the priority should be on ensuring benefits are available, while 43% say emphasis should

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1: Thank you. We'll look across the Miami Valley. There are no accidents to report, and all highways are moving smoothly. I'm Grayson Zellick, WHIO Triple Team Traffic.
2: Showers and storms likely Friday, high of 69. I'm Chief Meteorologist Austin Chaney for WHIO.
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11: Information download. Sean Hannity and the breaking news you might have missed today. It's Sean's insider information. Hannity is on right now.
12: Well, he's sort of on right now. I'm Greg Jarrett filling in for Sean Hannity. He's taking a few days off, and this is the last half hour of the program, so we'll be taking your phone calls if you haven't called yet. Please do so. Love to hear from you. 1-800-941-7326. 941-7326. Let's go right to the phone lines. Calling from Nebraska is Ed. Ed, thanks for taking the time to give us a call. How are you?
13: Doing well. Honored to speak to you, Greg. Simple question. With all these indictments that you're talking about, does a man of your credibility demand results, or are you going to be satisfied with just putting Comey and the boys through the walk of shame?
12: Well, it's tempting.

0: say walk of shame is sufficient, but for me, it's not. No, accountability in a court of law, justice. You know, if you break the law, you should be held to the same standard as anybody else who breaks the law. And it doesn't matter if your name is James Comey or James Smith. And, you know, let's take the second indictment against him taking place in North Carolina, the whole Seychelles alleged threat on the life of President Trump. You know, there were a lot of legal analysts, lawyers, who were quick to say the moment the indictment was read and rendered, this is absurd. It's ludicrous. It's a specious case. I'm not so sure. And I'll tell you why. Because the acting attorney general, whose fingerprints were all over the indictment, is a very smart man and a talented lawyer. He's the acting attorney general, Todd Blanche. And Blanche said something that caught my attention. He said, "We have witnesses and documents to prove our case against Comey." So that tells me something. You know, they spent a year investigating the case. They were able to successfully subpoena records and, I think, interview people. And they may have the goods on Comey. And there's something else that I saw in there that was notable that people seem to skip over. And the count at the end is for forfeiture. And what does that mean? Forfeiture of assets. What are they looking at? I think they're looking at Comey's book sales, because it is no coincidence that he posted his infamous Seychelles social media photograph, 8647, 5 days before his latest book was to come out, you know, a book of fiction. And Comey wasn't gaining any traction or attention. So was it his design, his intent, to issue what would be perceived as a threat on the president's life to gain attention for his book sales? Because immediately after he did that, suddenly everybody wants him on his program, on their program, CNN, MSNBC, and elsewhere, to talk about the photograph. But Comey saw it as an opportunity to gin up his sales, and it worked. And so it looks to me like Blanche wants to seize those assets. And if that was the intent all along, then trust me, prosecutors have a lot more evidence against Comey than Comey and his attorneys may even know, and the legal analysts who have condemned the indictment. So we'll wait and see. Ed, thanks for your question. Let's go to Jeff in St. Louis. Jeff, how are you?
1: I'm great, Greg. How are you?
0: Thank
1: you.
0: Good.
1: So my question is about the filibuster. And my question is, if they were able to get, you know, the Never Trumpers along to kill the filibuster, pass the SAVE Act, pass any other legislation that they want to at the time, why couldn't they simply reinstate the filibuster when they were done?
0: Well, they could, but it's sort of letting the toothpaste out of the tube. You know, it's tough to get it back in, because once you undertake a broad rejection of the filibuster and get rid of it, you can reinstitute it, but it sets a precedent that if Democrats achieve their desired result of retaking the United States Senate, and I don't think they will, by the way, but if they do, then they'll say, well, you guys killed the filibuster first, so now we're entitled to do it. So it's a question of precedent more than anything else. But look, I blame John Thune, and I said this, in the last hour or the hour before that. I placed blame on him. I think he has been a feckless majority leader in the United States Senate, a poor replacement for Mitch McConnell before him. He has been utterly ineffective on many fronts, but notably, the Save America Act and, you know, requiring common sense voter ID when you cast a ballot to make sure that the person you say you are is indeed you. I mean, you got to have ID for anything and everything. If you want to cash a check, if you want to buy liquor, if you want to fly, I mean, you got to have an ID, and everybody has an ID. And, you know, the brainless Chuck Schumer, when asked, well, 78% of Democrats want voter ID. Oh, it's Jim Crow 2.0. That's all he has to say. I mean, he didn't know what else to say. Oh, it's Jim Crow 2.0. No, it's not. It's common sense. And most Americans and a great majority of Democrats want what Chuck Schumer rejects. And John Thune is Schumer's enabler. And frankly, they ought to get rid of Thune. But that's not going to happen in the near future, at least. Jeff, good question. Jeff from St. Louis, thanks very much. Let's go to Tennessee. James is standing by with a question or comment. Hi, James. How are you?
2: Fine, thank you. It's a pleasure to speak to you, Mr. Jarrett.
0: Thank you. Call me Greg.
2: My opinion is, okay, Greg. My opinion is in opposition to an earlier caller that taking out parts of the infrastructure of Iran part at a time until they buckle would only harm the civilian population. It wouldn't do anything for the negotiations.
0: Right.
2: The real power in Iran is the IRGC, and until the IRGC is rendered, you know, ineffective, that no negotiation is going to be effective. The theocracy is going to keep endless diplomatic treaty negotiations that they're not going to adhere to anyway.
0: Right.
2: To downgrade the IRGC where they're no longer a threat to their neighbors or most especially their civilian population.
0: Well, listen, James, I think it's a great point. As to the first part, bombing infrastructure, as long as there is a dual purpose or a dual result, and one component of that is harming and deterring the military, then it's not a war crime. It's absolutely proper in a war conflict. You know, as I pointed out earlier, the Allies did it in World War II. Did it hurt the civilian population in Germany? Of course it did. But mostly it hurt the military. And it helped win the war. And it was key to that. It was not then a war crime, and it's not now. To the people who howled, oh, it's a war crime, you can't. Yeah, don't listen to those people. They don't know what they're talking about. As far as the IRGC, I agree with you. The Revolutionary Guard, they are the true villains in Iran. Why? Because they have the guns. They control the missiles. They control the launchers. They control drones. They control everything. They got the guns. I mean, you know, and it's a classic case of whoever has the guns is in power. The figureheads, the mullahs, the ayatollah, you know, they issue the orders, but the real power is the IRGC. And I agree with you. They've been bombed. Some important leaders of the IRGC have been killed in the U.S. air attacks against him. But until you get rid of the IRGC, you know, there's going to be a stalemate and nothing's going to happen. And those are among the most untrustworthy people in a nation of untrustworthy, unscrupulous, unprincipled leaders. But good question, James. Thanks so much for calling in. Let's go to David, who is in Nashville, Tennessee. David, how are you?
3: Good. How are you, Greg?
0: Fine, thank you.
3: Great. So my question is fairly simple. It's always bothered me about the FISA judges. It just seems like they've been given a pass on any attention. Having written many search warrants and being a detective, a retired detective and all, I just can't understand why it was never discussed, the return to search warrant.
0: Right.
3: Time, like a Comey would go before a magistrate and sign that affidavit and swear that everything within it was true, they were given a certain amount of time, and I know you know this, they get a certain amount of time to do something called a return to search warrant, and they have to bring that back.
0: Mm-hmm.
3: Judge, and the judge signs off on it. So why is it that the judges were given a pass on that?
0: Well, part of the reason is because the FISA courts are secret, right? So they get away with a lot of wrongdoing that occurs in front of them. And it's unconscionable that they allow that. But you've got, you know, judges on the FISA court, and they rotate. But one of them was James Boasberg. And, you know, that's a guy who is a chronic anti-Trumper and has issued a lot of wrongful rulings against Trump. And there's been a movement afoot to impeach him. And there'd be grounds for that, in my judgment. But, you know, these judges on the FISA court, when they finally learned that Comey was deceiving them, he was promising to them that the dossier, which was totally bogus, and Comey knew it, he said, oh, it's reliable and credible. And the author of it, Christopher Steele, is reliable and credible. And Comey didn't tell them, except for the fact that we fired him for lying to us as a confidential informant. He didn't disclose any of that, which is not just relevant. It's pivotal. It is essential. And so the judges were lied to. My goodness. If I were a judge who was lied to, I'd haul Comey back into the court. And, you know, McCabe signed off on one of them, if I recall, Sally Yates on a, Rod Rosenstein. They all did the same thing. I would have hauled them back into my court and held them in criminal contempt and told them, I hope you brought your toothbrush because you're going to be in the hooscow for criminal contempt. And you know this as a detective. That's how it works. And I blame John Roberts, the Supreme Court Chief Justice, because he is ultimately in charge of the FISA court, and he sets the standards. And it seemed to me that Roberts, when he learned of all of this, just didn't care. And maybe it's because he thought, well, I'm going to get the blame. I'm in charge of the FISA court, so we're going to cover this up the same way I covered up the leaking of the decision, Dobbs' decision to overturn Roe versus Wade. They know who did it. And he's covering it up to save his butt. We're going to take a quick break. We're going to try to get to a couple more calls on the other side. I'm Greg Jarrett, filling in for Sean Hannity on the Sean Hannity Radio Show. Stick around.
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10: The type of destruction vandalism was meant to intimidate and harass Christian worshipers.
9: I'm Molly Halpern of the Bureau, and this is Wanted by the FBI. 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Investigators say the crimes are connected. Special Agent Greg Rice says perpetrators caused upwards of $30,000 in damages.
10: Bibles were burnt. 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
0: Showers and storms likely Friday, high of 69. I'm Chief Meteorologist Austin Chaney for WHIO.
1: Back now with the Sean Hannity Show. I was hoping to get to a couple of more phone calls, but as I look at the clock, and math was never my strong suit, we've got to close out the show, run out of time. But I will be on Sean's television show tonight at 9:30, Lawrence Jones filling in. I'll be talking about that indictment against the former DOJ prosecutor charged with stealing confidential Jack Smith investigation documents about Trump, allegedly to vilify him. Think about that. This is a managing assistant U.S. attorney whose duty is to put the bad guys behind bars. She is now looking at 20 years behind bars if convicted. Again, I'll be on Hannity's show tonight at 9:30 Eastern. That's it for now. I'm Greg Jarrett. I hope you all have a great long holiday, Memorial Day weekend. Take care, everyone.

0: Hey, your friend Sean Hannity here. 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Now, when we talk about Israel, we're not just talking about a place. We're also talking about a people connected to a promise. Right now, in Israel, you see Iran has been targeting densely populated areas, families running to shelters, sirens sounding left, right, and sideways, these cluster bombs hitting cities like Tel Aviv. It's been horrible. Christians and Jewish people together are standing for the people that are suffering the most and providing humanitarian assistance. That's where the International Fellowship of Christians and Jews comes in. And they are providing all of this humanitarian assistance, food and water and medicine and clothing and shelter. And by the way, they have their mobile medical clinics for the elderly as well. But they desperately need our help. Please help the people in Israel fighting for their very survival in their time of need. 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That's prayifcj.org today.
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2: I am so grateful to the men and women of this great country who have worn the uniform of the U.S. military and served our country, put their lives in danger at various times during their career in the military. And now, how are we rewarding them? You're not going to believe this. The Department of Veterans Affairs has changed the rules to make it easier for a lender to foreclose and put a veteran out on the street on a VA loan than someone in virtually any other kind of home loan out there. This is an outrage. Why would the federal government choose to make it ultra easy to put vets out on the street homeless? This must be fixed.
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6: This is a Fox News alert. A top NASCAR driver has died. Legendary NASCAR driver Kyle Busch, a two-time Cup Series champion, is dead at the age of 41. Fox's Jay Berman has more.
7: It was announced earlier Thursday that Busch was hospitalized as a result of severe illness. He pulled out of this weekend's Coca-Cola 600 from Charlotte